0: Democratic Socialist Francesca Hong is hoping to win the nomination for governor.
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0: Current Governor Tony Evers has endorsed Hong's opponent, David Crowley. President Trump has endorsed Republican Tom Tiffany. In Connecticut, centrist Democrat Ned Lamont is facing a primary challenge from progressive Josh Elliott. The Trump administration is considering new charges for a man previously accused of vandalizing the Lincoln Memorial reflecting pool.
2: White House officials have reached out to the Justice Department asking about a misdemeanor charge for David Hearn. Hearn, a former Olympic canoe racer, was previously charged with a felony accused of ripping the sealant of the newly renovated reflecting pool. But U.S. Attorney for D.C. Jeanine Pirro dropped the case, writing in a court filing, evidence suggests the damage was done by a rushed job by contractors and not vandals.
0: Fox's Jared Halpern at the White House. 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
3: Still tracking showers and storms possible for our Wednesday, where a few could become strong to severe. I'm Storm Center 7 meteorologist Ryan Mirando for WHIO.
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9: 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Don't worry about it. AI is in charge. How good an idea is that? Terrible. 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So AI can be your assistant, but letting AI make the decisions for you on automatic pilot, that's a terrible idea.
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1: Here it comes, primary day across the country. As we take to the polls to decide between Republicans and people who didn't study math or history in the Democratic Party, socialism on the march. We will get you up to speed because one of the moon bats who represents the DSA just went on national television and called to defund the police.
2: That's stupid. Use your common sense.
1: Weapons grade stupid. This is the dumbest time there's ever been to be alive. But we will educate, we will opiate the masses with our wit and wisdom on a big Tuesday episode of Fox Across America. 888-788-9910. Always the phone number if you want to be a part of the show. Of course, it's also the phone number if you don't want to be a part of the show. If you just want to call in and you just want to give me the business. You've been listening for 5 minutes. You know what I'm saying? And you have an opinion of the show.
3: You're a stupid man.
1: Okay, we can take it. It doesn't matter. This is a kumbaya show. You are all welcome.
2: This sounds very gay.
1: Regardless, be a Republican, be a Democrat. We throw our arms wide open. Libertarian, independent, just do not be a... I mean, in truth, and happy Tuesday. If you were a socialist, we'd want to hear from you. I would like to have a productive conversation around the rise of socialism in this country, because it would be the first thing productive related to the word socialism. Okay, it has starved hundreds of millions of people throughout history. It has bankrupted every country that has ever implemented it. When socialism took over Venezuela, they were a net exporter of energy. There were Citgo gas stations all over the country. I used to fill up my taxi at them every day. There was one on 8th Avenue and 12th Street, one of them on 24th and 10th Avenue. And those were the two gas stations I went to every single day when I was a New York City cab driver. And yes, Citgo was flourishing. And yes, Venezuela was a net exporter of fuel because of something called capitalism. Okay, the socialists overthrew their government, took over, gained control of the media and the military. And you know what they were doing within 5 years of that happening? They were eating their zoo animals. Okay, that's a real thing. Give it a Google if you're bored. Okay, when I get on the air, I am not a gloom and doom, scare you into seeing it my way guy. I just want to have a fair fight. Throw every silly fact on the table. Let you do what you want with them. Hopefully I can give them to you in an entertaining way. I can distill them in a way that picks up the mood at work or wherever the hell you happen to be. Serving time in a prison. If you're listening to me, there is a very high chance you're serving time in prison right now. I know this because I correspond with you and your parents. And I appreciate everybody reaching out. I appreciate their support. And I hope everybody keeps their heads up. Now, if you're in a prison right now, you might be voting for the socialists because they want to abolish the prisons in this country. I mean,
2: well, that's the dumbest thing I've heard of.
1: I'm going to play you a clip in this hour, okay, of a member of the DSA. But you understand, she's not the one on the ballot. So we'll hear from the ones on the ballot first, because the primary is tonight in Wisconsin, feature their governor, Francesca Hong, the moon bat who wanted to cancel Thanksgiving. Thanksgiving, which has been a fixture in our country since 1621, when the pilgrims had dinner with Elizabeth Warren's family. Okay, we've now got this nutbag who says we were going to cancel Thanksgiving. We're going to abolish prisons. We're going to defund the police. And her explanation now, is that, well, I had a lot of bad takes. I was trying to become a sports journalist major, and I was, you know, caught up in the moment. And the next thing you know, I wanted to abolish the prisons, defund the police, and run off and kill the white man, even though she's married to the white man and has a white son. Okay, I say this all the time. I am a capitalist, but I hope and pray that someday I will be rich enough to become a socialist. Because everybody talking to you about socialism is either really rich themselves or they have really rich parents.
4: He's a lousy dad, but he's right.
1: Okay, but here's her take on it. This is Francesca Hong saying it was just like crazy, you guys. Clip 14.
5: A lot of folks that I meet are single moms like me.
3: restaurant owners who were going through COVID. You know, I was actually trying to become a sports journalist when I first went to college. So I learned then you have some hot takes, sometimes bad takes on Twitter. And I let my feelings out into the world.
1: So no big deal. I just destroyed morale amongst the national police in this country, emboldened the criminals, furthered a society where we have more empathy for the guy who breaks the law than his victim who abides by it. But no big deal. You win some, you lose some, right? You have some hot takes on Twitter. I mean, come on, man.
5: This is total crap.
1: Is it ever? Okay, but understand, that is on the ballot in Wisconsin, and it's winning. Like, Francesca Hung is favored to win today. The cancel Thanksgiving lady. And she talks about, you know, Halloween's bad. And now she's evolved, though. I'll give you some of the clips. Here's toxic white supremacy. She's married to a white guy. She has a white kid. And here she is telling us toxic white supremacy.
6: That is totally absurd.
1: Here it is, clip 17.
7: We have a lot of internal reckoning to do, but that it's important to see it through the lens of toxic white supremacy culture that is ingrained in this country's history, that racism is actually at the backbone of this history. And when people talk about Constitution, you know, federalism, the rights of the people, we really have to take a step back and look at, you know, how those rights have really only been offered up to a certain group.
1: Oh, man.
5: What would you do with a brain if you had one?
1: There is not a single solitary group in this country that has more rights in the year 2026 than any other group. This is the most tolerant and inclusive society in the history of the world. Meaning if you're black, white, gay, Asian, straight, trans, doesn't matter, Muslim, Latino, whatever it is, this is the best place on earth to be you. Which is why people from all of those backgrounds migrate to this country in higher numbers than they migrate to those countries.
8: I think he's got a point.
1: And the point is, she's full of But the larger point to be made here is when you hear her say something like, well, this country 200 years ago was founded at a time of slavery. She wants you to sit here in the year 2026 and be obsessed with what we did 200 years ago. But her calling to defund the police 2 years ago? Oh, give me a break, guys. That was 2 years ago. Come on, why are we still talking about that? That was 2 years ago. Don't you realize that 200 years ago? I mean, it's the dumbest thing that I've ever heard.
9: This is the biggest schmuck I've ever met.
1: Okay, but understand, this, it's on the ballot, man. Okay, Megan Romer, the DSA co-chair. You know, I played you these clips yesterday. Alexandria Ocasio-Cortez saying she's a member of the New York City DSA. Here it is, clip 28.
10: Are you still a member of Democratic Socialists of America?
11: Of the New York City chapter.
10: The New York City chapter, not the national.
11: No.
10: And what's the difference?
11: So every DSA chapter is formed locally.
10: Yeah.
11: And so the New York City DSA chapter, those are folks that you know. It's kind of like your local union chapter.
10: Yeah.
11: And yeah.
1: Oh, God.
4: AOC is a dope.
1: So she's a member of the DSA of New York specifically. She wants you to know New York specifically. She doesn't necessarily co-sign what they say around the rest of the country, but New York specifically. Okay, well, here's the lady who runs New York specifically, Megan Romer, co-chair of the DSA, flat out telling you she has no idea how to tax the hell out of millionaires. The plan is we're going to tax the hell out of millionaires. Except there's no plan on how to do it, what it would provide, how we would implement it, and how you'd get those millionaires to just hand over their money instead of hiring accountants and lawyers, pleading it down, making a settlement, and then passing the bill on to the working class.
12: Thanks, big government weenuses.
1: What people in the DSA don't tell you, and they're all rich. Megan Romer's parents are rich. AOC's parents are rich. AOC says she grew up in the Bronx. She grew up in Yorktown Heights. It is 42 miles from the Bronx. Elizabeth Warren spent more time in the Battle of Little Bighorn than AOC spent in the Bronx, to stick with this theme. But you understand, these people have no plan, no appreciation, no concept or understanding of hard work, of what it means to go out there and accomplish something in this world. They just want to tear things down. But she said, We're going to tax the hell out of the rich. That's what they want you to believe right now. Well, your problem is not that you have the richest government in the history of the world and they've somehow spent it into $37 trillion worth of debt.
8: That is financial lunacy.
1: But that's not the problem. The problem is we should be spending even more. Come on, we're $37 trillion in debt. What's another $5, $10 trillion? What are we talking about here? But you understand, the 1% of income earners in this country, the upper 1% of people in this country, pay 50% of the taxes. 50%. 1% pay 50%. So when you talk about equity, okay, where is the equity in that? Now, granted, they make more money, but the 1% pay 50%. And the reason it's only 50, it would be higher under our laws, but they can legally challenge tax bills, write certain things off, make settlements with the IRS. And that's why raising taxes always winds up falling on the burden of the little guy. Okay, if you hit a middle-class guy like me, I've been audited 3 times. I do my own taxes. 1 year I got back, I think, $1,000. 1 year I owed him $400. 1 year I owed him $200. But when I saw they wanted their $200 from a cab driver, I was like,
13: that can't be good.
1: How broke are we that they want my $200? You know, I've been in this thing. And, you know, I will tell you, the last time I got audited by the IRS, the guy called me up and goes, wow, you're the most famous person I've ever audited. And Biden was the president at the time. I was like, ooh, it's almost as if I'm being audited because you know who, where I work and how I vote.
14: What in the wide, wide world of sports is going on here?
1: I don't have an answer. I don't know. Could have been a coincidence. But the point is, the little guy always gets crushed. If the answer is raising taxes, if we got to raise taxes to do it, then your taxes are getting raised as the little guy. Because the rich guy, okay, has an accountant, has a lawyer. They make settlements for pennies on the dollar. Why? Because they're good with money. And they know that that money can be better utilized in the hands of free market enterprise than it can by giving it to the same government that took the richest, literally the richest country in the history of the world. There's never been a more prosperous country than America. And we're $37 trillion in debt. And you understand what the DSA represents is not a doubling down on how we're doing business, but a quadrupling down. And here is the Moonbat. AOC said, no, I'm a member of the New York chapter. Well, here's the head of the New York chapter trying to explain tax the rich. Clip 22.
15: We do believe in taxing the hell out of millionaires. Yeah, absolutely.
16: Well, what does taxing the hell out of them mean?
15: Yeah, you know, I don't have like a solid,
16: But shouldn't you? I mean, if you're the co-chair of the DSA, shouldn't you be more specific than just taxing the hell out of something? What exactly do you mean?
15: So again, it's democracy, right? And we have to look at what we need to spend and what we need. We don't want to depend on the existence of millionaires because that means people are still getting exploited. So, mm-hmm. So yeah, we need to look at what we need to pay for in the interim, what sort of tax base we need for that to happen, and then and build from there.
17: Oh, shut up, woman.
1: So what's the plan? I don't have one. We're going to tax the hell out of millionaires. Why? For like what reason? What are you going to do? We don't really like know that yet, but we just don't want to like be dependent on millionaires. Her parents are millionaires. She's dependent on millionaires. And they're on TV with a straight face telling you the problem is the very thing that makes her life possible. Someone with no job, who's not doing anything of in productive means whatsoever, but can sit here and tell you that the system is the problem, because that's what they're ultimately selling, is victimhood. In the Democratic Party, there is a hierarchy of oppression. You get points if you're gay, you get a lot of points if you're trans, you get points if you're a minority, obviously points if you're a migrant, you get points if you're a minority criminal. Oh my God, they hold you in the highest regard. Okay, I'm going to play you a clip in this hour of a woman who wants to defund the police and the prisons and just admitted it on live TV for the whole world to hear.
18: Some of these women, they're so stupid.
1: They are stupid. But you know who's stupider, to go with a word? The people who happen to be voting for them.
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3: Still tracking showers and storms possible for our Wednesday, where a few could become strong to severe. I'm Storm Center 7 meteorologist Ryan Miranda for WHIO.
1: There it is, Fox Across America with Jimmy Fallon. You know, things are getting bad in the Democratic Party when Joe Scarborough is sounding off. And I, believe me, I think Joe Scarborough is an actual circus clown. He's the guy who told you in the run-up to the presidential debate that this was the sharpest Joe Biden ever. Everybody knows the clip. I've played it a million times. You might as well hear it again.
4: Start your tape right now, because I'm about to tell you the truth. And F you if you can't handle the truth. This version of Biden, intellectually, analytically, is the best Biden ever. Not a close second. And I've known him for years. The Brzezinskis have known him for 50 years. If it weren't the truth, I wouldn't say it.
5: You're a liar.
1: I mean, seriously.
5: You're a bald-faced liar. A liar.
1: It's the sharpest Joe Biden ever.
5: You told some of the biggest lies that I've ever heard of in my whole life.
1: Now, it was obviously propaganda, but why was he doing that? Because he wants to win. Like, he really wants the Democrats to win. He's not, you know, sometimes they say the media is activist masquerading as journalist. He's just an activist masquerading as an activist. So here are his comments on the DSA. Joe Scarborough, sort of to his credit, is trashing the DSA and saying some of these positions are non-starters for other people, meaning he is concerned that they're non-starters for other people. If he legitimately thought they could win, he'd be like bombs away. It's more important to him to win. You get it? Here it is, clip 21.
4: I don't need people telling me, oh, you have to just turn a blind eye to people saying that women getting raped on October 7th didn't matter in the grand scheme of things. No, Americans aren't going to support that. This is not about me. This is about the Democrats once again fumbling the football on the 2-yard line when they have a chance to make great gains, but being so woke to call out the obvious. I swear to God, it's crazy that we're even having this conversation. If somebody says a woman being raped doesn't matter in the grand scheme of things, it's okay to call that person out and demand that candidates distance themselves from those people. If you want to rule over a party and win elections. If somebody says going to a rally the day after Hamas slaughters more Jews than any time since the Holocaust, it's okay for Chuck Schumer. It's okay for Hakeem Jeffries to call that despicable and demand that people distance themselves from that.
1: And in theory, you go, wow, so this Scarborough guy is gonna has a moral compass.
6: That is a fact check false.
1: He's not even mad that they're doing it. He's mad that it's gonna hurt the party. That's the point. These people don't stand for anything other than power.
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7: Nobody likes to be told what to think. 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
9: Fox News, I'm John Saucy, a Marine veteran and Massachusetts teacher. Robert Gilman returning back to the U.S. after spending 4 years behind bars in Russia. Senator Ed Markey telling reporters Gilman will be flown out for medical treatment after suffering years of abuse that left him near death.
10: He will be given that treatment
0: at a military hospital in Texas.
9: President Trump says no one is exchanged in return for Gilman. The Trump administration pausing funding for the Los Angeles Homeless Services Authority in June, pulling $240 billion over allegations of fraud and mismanagement. Secretary of Housing and Urban Development Scott Turner says funding doubled over the years, but homelessness tripled.
8: The L.A. Continuum of Care, led by Lhasa, had received $1 billion in taxpayer dollars over the last 5 years. That's $1 billion over the last 5 years. With no accountability and zero results.
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3: Still tracking showers and storms possible for our Wednesday, where a few could become strong to severe. I'm Storm Center 7 meteorologist Ryan Mirando for WHIO.
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1: Oh, girl, it is Fox Across America with Jimmy Fallon. We got some big announcements to make on this show. Holy hot damn. I'll give you a second. Make sure you're sitting down. Yesterday, we made a huge announcement in regards to Fox News Saturday Night. We have just added a new booker, Janesh, a superstar by the name of Janesh Agagas, who comes over from the Will Cain Show, is now the every down running back on Fox News Saturday Night. She's going to be a booker. That's a big damn deal. We're fired up. Janesh was welcomed to the show on our airwaves yesterday. Everything that happens in my career happens on this show first. Like, if you are a regular listener to this show, you knew that I got my own TV show called Fox News Saturday Night an hour before the rest of the world found out. Okay, it's not a big lag, but it's a lag. You find out first because I have met most of this audience. I have been on tour, thanks to my comedy pimp, William, pretty much every waking moment of my adult life since the show took off. And I am here to announce there are two more dates that have just been added to the calendar. And that's a big deal. It is a big deal.

0: 7. So this coming February, I will be at the Lexington Opera House in Lexington, Kentucky. I mean, yeah, it's a big deal. That is, you know what's funny? It's the Lexington Opera House, but I expect the crowd to sound like that clip from the Blues Brothers. Chicken wire in front of the stage. Let's get rowdy. Okay, those tickets go on sale this Friday, August the 14th, 10 a.m. local time in Lexington. But they are having a venue pre-sale tomorrow, Wednesday, August the 12th. So if you want to see me in Lexington, Kentucky, February the 20th, that show will definitely sell out. We're only doing one. It's a Lexington Opera House. You can get those tickets beginning this Friday at foxacrossamerica.com. But wait, there's more. The following week, because I'm never off. I'll never be off again. My Lincoln went away to college. I have nothing to do when I'm home. Okay, I mean, I'm going to take Jenny with me on the road, so don't take that as a shot at Jenny, because you'll see Jenny at a lot of these shows. But on February the 27th, we're headed back to Boise, Idaho. We're going to be at the Morrison Center in Boise, Idaho. I mean, yeah, people are fired up for that. We've sold out the Egyptian Theater a couple of times. They're moving us to a bigger venue. So Boise, you better show up. We got to do this. Those tickets also go on sale this Friday, August the 14th at 10 a.m. So you got two extra dates to see me. Okay, Lexington, Kentucky, Boise, Idaho. Both of those dates on sale this Friday, 10 a.m., foxacrossamerica.com. If you want real comedy in the meantime, here's the clip. Francis Gill. Now, I opened the show on this. Talking about how we have primaries tonight in Wisconsin, in Minnesota, you know, woke liberal states.
1: Everything woke turns to
0: okay, but the point is, I bring all of this up as to say, the group with all of the momentum and all of the money are the Democrat Socialists of America. Why do they have so much money? Are their policies really popular?
2: Not even close.
0: Okay, do they even explain their policies most of the time?
2: Not even close.
0: No, they just yell things like tax the rich, empty the prisons, abolish ICE. But they never quite explain what happens next. Well, the reason they have money is because special interests that hate this country and want to destroy it, I don't want to be that guy. I don't. On any level do I want to be that guy. Okay. But the reality is they're getting all of their money from far left super PACs, NGOs, and people who think the West is the worst thing to ever happen to this planet. Okay. The reality is, obviously, America is the greatest source of good the world has ever known. That's not a propagandist statement. Our system of capitalism has raised billions of people out of starvation and poverty around the world. We are the biggest source of financial aid to the rest of the world to this day. As I speak to you right now, despite all of the Doge cuts and spending reforms in Washington, okay, we basically shaved 20 minutes off the trip to the moon. We're still spending that much money. Okay, but today, as we're on the air having this conversation all over the country, depending on where you're listening, if you're on the West Coast, maybe you say this morning because you're on KSRO. Maybe in New York this evening. I don't know how you roll. I'm not going to tell you how to live your life. I don't know. You know, 6-hour time differences between here and Hawaii, and the people listening on the other side of the world are like a day ahead of us. There's a guy who messaged me from Australia. He's like, hey, mate, listen to you in Australia. I'm a day ahead. I'm like, great. Send me the sports scores. I could make some money. You know, if it's actually Wednesday where you're listening right now and you know the score to Tuesday's games, yo, I will hook you up if you give me that information.
3: Paying in cash.
0: But the point is, okay, the DSA has all of the momentum because they have all of the cash.
4: It costs a lot of money to run for political office.
0: The donors call the shots in the Democrat Party. And I said this to you. When Mamdani won the New York City mayor's race, I said, hey, if socialism wins in New York, the people bankrolling it are going to pour an avalanche of money into the races around the country.
5: Money, money, money, money, money, money, money.
0: And they have. And the Democratic Socialist candidates are outraising the establishment candidates 10 to 1 right now. They have the momentum. It's not because a majority like their views. It's because they have the money. They have the momentum. They're flooding small, low turnout races, and they're winning. And winning equates to more momentum, which of course equates to more donor enthusiasm, which of course allows them to turn around and say,
6: we want more money.
0: And they get more money. So the DSA on the march. But you might

0: stop and go, hey, what do they really stand for? I heard this show was called Fox Across America. What is that, some right-wing caricature of what the left stands for? Misinformation? Not even a kind of, sort of, a little. I don't tell you what people mean. I let them say it. Like, meaning in modern politics, a lot of people do that. You know, they'll say, oh, you know, Donald Trump said all Mexicans are drug dealers and rapists. But he didn't say that. You know, that was their characterization of what he said. You know, Donald Trump didn't condemn the neo-Nazis and the white nationalists. He said there were fine people on both sides.
1: And you had people, and I'm not talking about the neo-Nazis and the white nationalists, because they should be condemned totally.
0: But you understand, you can mischaracterize somebody's statements. The old saying about the truth makes it around the world like twice before, you know, a lie makes it around the world before the truth has a chance to put its pants on. I don't remember the saying. I just remember it was the 90s, and there was so much talk about people's pants being off because of President Clinton, and, you know.
2: This is not okay.
0: I don't remember the exact statement, but I definitely heard it in the 90s. Okay, but the DSA has a surrogate by the name of Frances Gill. She goes on to NBC4 in Los Angeles and is flat out asked, what are your policies? It says you want to defund the police and abolish prisons. Again, imagine that. So you have no cops, you have no jail. So he's asked about that. She's asked about that, Frances Gill. And she stumbles to explain it. And so the anchor, to his credit, pushes her and says, hey, what if my daughter gets raped? If there's no police and no prisons, what recourse do we have? And she goes, well, I don't want to get into hypotheticals. But someone getting raped is not a hypothetical. Statistically, it's happening a few million times a year in this country. But the people who want to be in charge want to empty the prisons and defund the police, and they don't have a plan to replace them.
3: What the hell is the world coming to?
0: Listen to this clip. This is intellectually disqualifying, but what she is a co-chair of a party that has all the political momentum. Like, this woman, this statement is emblematic of the views the Democrats who are running as socialists have. The police are inherently racist because they've been taught this reductive language of, you know, the cops are just a bunch of old white boys driving around, running a killing kebab, like it's Klan time. Except when you look at the demographics of police in this country, every major municipality in this country is minority majority. Places, New York, where she's doing this interview, in Los Angeles, they have more minorities than white people on the force. Okay, and there's nobody with a single solitary stat that says police are killing minorities at a higher rate than white people, nor do they have that stat to support unarmed minorities being killed by police. You can go look for it and call into the show. I'm not going to say, hey, well, I'll be. I was wrong. Okay, prove me wrong. I'd love it. I'd be fine with it. Okay, this is not the kind of show where I need to be the omnipotent be-all, say-all. But here is Frances Gill, who is running the DSA out there, flat out trying to explain what getting rid of all the cops and prisoners would mean in a society where crimes will continue to take place. Here it is, clip 25.
4: If my daughter is assaulted and raped, is there any agency that would seek to find her assailant and bring him to justice?
5: Of course, yeah, of course.
4: What would
5: absolutely
4: it be if not police, and where would he be if not a jail?
5: So I guess I really want to avoid getting kind of caught into these hypotheticals and talk more about the reality that we're actually facing right now, which is that we're spending absolutely outrageous amounts of money on police and policing, and we're not spending money on things that actually make people safe.
6: That was a hot mess inside a dumpster fire, inside a train wreck.
0: So if somebody gets raped, there's no cops, there's no jails, what now? Well, I don't want to get into hypotheticals. But what do you mean? That's not a hypothetical. This is an everyday act of life. But you know what's more disqualifying? The fact that she says we've got to defund police and spend the money on things that make people safer. I mean,
7: look, if you hate cops just because of the cops, the next time you get in trouble, call a crackhead.
0: Unfortunately, somebody already called a crackhead and put her in charge of the Democrat Socialist of America.
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31: Still tracking showers and storms possible for our Wednesday, where a few could become strong to severe. I'm Storm Center 7 meteorologist Ryan Miranda for WHIO.
0: Oh, girl. Big Tuesday episode of Fox Across America, primary day around the country, specifically in Wisconsin and Minnesota. It's where most of our attention lies because some of these socialist moon bets are on the ballot. Here is Alexandria Ocasio-Cortez. Now, she was on the Sunday shows this weekend, something she has not done in years and years and years. Why? Because every time she opens her mouth, it is like an actual train wreck.
32: She's not real smart.
0: Okay. AOC's last appearance on the national stage was when she went over to the security conference and didn't know where Venezuela was located. It was really rough. I mean, it was good for me because I host a Saturday night comedy show that won its time slot again. Hey, girl. But that's not important. Just keep the focus on AOC. So because a lot of Democrats that are running for office are running on positions that are disqualifying, they're all trying to pretend they don't believe it anymore. They're saying, well, it was 2020. Things were crazy. You know, COVID was going on. We were all a little nuts in COVID times. Am I right, you guys? But defunding the police has nothing to do with COVID. The COVID did not spread by defunding police. I mean, COVID might have spread by people protesting the police, because while schools were closed and churches were closed and restaurants were closed and airlines were closed and cruise ships were closed and all kinds of small businesses were closed, you know what you were allowed to do? Go out into the street and protest. Okay, and a lot of people at the time said, hey, if there's a double standard here, then there's no standard. That's why one of the reasons a lot of people didn't want to get the vaccine is they were telling you as an American, hey, you got to get vaccinated or people are going to die. But at the same time, they let 20 million people across the border unvaccinated. So how the hell does that not contaminate the issue one way or the other? I'm going to talk about it, the vaccine, in the next hour, because we got more revelations yesterday about Anthony Fauci.
1: He should be behind bars.
0: But the point is, everybody, including Dr. Fauci, wishes they had a do-over on some of these extremist takes, because they were never based in fact or some type of good faith political disagreement. They were all based in Democrats will say or do anything to stop Trump from being in power. Okay, let me just give you some hypotheticals here. They're not even hypotheticals. They happened. Okay, we had never once ever arrested a president in the history of this country. Donald Trump got arrested. We've never, we've never indicted a president on one single criminal count. He got indicted on 96 different criminal counts, 96. Okay, never raided a president's home before, he got raided. Never impeached a president twice, he got impeached twice. Okay, understand, none of this stuff went anywhere. The process was the punishment. Russian collusion?
1: It was made up by these sick people.
0: What the Democrats are running on right now is they've decided that if they call Republicans bad enough, that automatically makes them good. But that's what they believe. They're like, so if Trump's Hitler for 4 years, then yes, they were justified in impeaching him twice, raiding his house, suing to take him off the ballot, shooting him in Butler, Pennsylvania, trying to shoot him again at his own golf course, trying to shoot him again at the White House Correspondents' Dinner, trying to shoot him again last week at his golf resort in California. And oh, by the way, we're keeping tabs on this Air Force One story where Trump boarded Air Force One and then got off it via catering van, and Air Force One flew out of as a decoy for all intents and purposes. Flew out of Turkey as a decoy. Now, it's going to come as a shock to a lot of people in the media, but yes, the Secret Service does prioritize the president's life over theirs. But one thing being misrepresented by this report, even if it is true, is they didn't let Air Force One fly off on its own like it was some single-engine Cessna being piloted by a hobby flyer. Okay, it had the same military escort as others, but yes, if the threat was that grave, you want the president to be somewhere else. You do. Okay, but a lot of people are taking exception to that, but that's the reality. Donald Trump is the most threatened president here and abroad in the history of this country because he's just that consequential. And one of the reasons the stakes are that high is people spent 10 years calling him Hitler, a Putin puppet, a threat to democracy. He's going to ban abortion. He's going to take away black rights and gay rights and women's rights, even though, I mean, he's got the highest numbers for any president with any Republican in those groups since Gerald Ford. You know, people paying attention don't hate him. Donald Trump's been better for black Americans than any Democrat president we've ever had. I mean, literally. People go, what about Abraham Lincoln? Except, yeah, he was a Republican, you nutbag.
2: When you're right, you're right. And you're right.
0: I mean, you might not know that, but the average person doesn't think that. They think the Klan's like a Republican thing. The Dixiecrats, Jim Crow, all Democrats. But here's Alexandria Ocasio-Cortez. When they destroyed your small business, wouldn't let you attend a funeral, Wouldn't let a kid graduate high school, go to prom, play high school sports. Couldn't visit somebody in the hospital. Couldn't go to work, couldn't travel, couldn't go out to eat. Here's AOC saying, well, it was just crazy. Woke one was crazy. Here it is, clip 27.
3: I mean, I think that a lot of these races, even right now, they'll have a tendency to be nationalized.
4: Yeah.
3: But these races ultimately are local, and all politics are local. My understanding is that Francesca Hong has made clear her present stances to her electorate.
4: Yeah, she's moved away from a lot
3: of
4: that.
3: She's like, moved away from it. And I have a local city councilman that has this saying, woke one was crazy.
1: You suck, you jackass.
0: But that's the plan. They put her on the Sunday shows because that is the official talking point of the Democratic Party. Oh, it was the crazy time, 2020. We had COVID going on. It was just crazy. So yeah, we had insane ideas that we want to distance ourselves from because the moment got crazy. Well, here's a newsflash. The moment's always crazy. So if you were impressionable to something stupid then, you're impressionable to something stupid now. And we know that because you're all campaigning for socialism.
5: I'll tell you that for the key.
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11: AI this, AI that, AI everything else. 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
15: This is a Fox News alert. She moves on to the runoff. I'm Lee Silasera. Senator Darlene Graham, the sister of late Senator Lindsey Graham, has advanced to the special Republican primary runoff in South Carolina.
20: Darlene Graham even told reporters today, including us here at Fox, that she thought this was going to runoff. That's not necessarily a surprise that they believe that nobody was going to get over that 50% threshold. But the question at this hour, of course, is who will Darlene Graham face again in a runoff 2 weeks from now?
15: Fox's Mark Meredith in Columbia. Darlene Graham was appointed last month to fill the remainder of her brother's term and has been endorsed by President Trump. The winner of the runoff will face Democrat Annie Andrews in the general election. In Alabama, Representative Shamari Figures has won the Democratic nomination in the Alabama congressional district that Republicans redrew in the hopes of gaining an additional seat in the midterms. Democrat Terry Sewell won her Democratic primary in her redrawn district. In Connecticut, incumbent Democrat Ned Lamont has fended off a primary challenge from progressive Josh Elliott. He's a state rep. Polls just closing in Wisconsin, where Democratic Socialist Francesca Hong is considered the frontrunner in the primary for governor.
4: I think our policies are ones that are the solutions to deliver for working class people, permanent affordability, so we don't come back to moments like these. I think the Democratic Party, we are a big tent party, and there's always room for better policies and always room for more people.
15: Current Governor Tony Evers has supported Hong's opponent, County Executive David Crowley. On the Republican side, Congressman Tom Tiffany is considered the favorite. Heavy thunderstorms and strong wind gusts have knocked out power to more than 500,000 people in the Chicago area and northwest Indiana. The National Weather Service says preliminary information indicates the system was a derecho, which are prolonged straight-lined wind events where there's heavy rainfall and similar in force to tornadoes. 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
31: Still tracking showers and storms possible for our Wednesday, where a few could become strong to severe. I'm Storm Center 7 meteorologist Ryan Miranda for WHIO.
5: Here at WHIO, we have a really unique morning show. It's called Miami Valley's Morning News, and it's all news, all weather, and all traffic all morning long. 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
13: Hello, I'm Dr. Dyer. Despite all the medical advances, drugs, stents, bypass surgeries, scans, heart disease is still the number one cause of death. There are at least 50 things that can cause high blood pressure and high cholesterol. Do you think that statin or BP drug is fixing anything, or just suppressing symptoms? 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
16: 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German Fest Picnic, that's going on this weekend over at the Dayton Liederkranz Turner. It's in the St. Anne's neighborhood. 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

0: Jimmy's back. He's fired up. Because we got a stacked deck of a show the rest of the way. John Friccione is Tom Homan's personal trainer. The Borders are. And we're going to put all of you on the deportation workout for the rest of the way. So if you got like a Labor Day barbecue coming up, you got some mouthy people, you've had enough, you know.
1: Get them out of here.
0: Get them out. Right over the fence. John Friccione will show you how. Right now, we're not really looking to deport your foul-mouthed barbecue guests. We're more concerned about the rise of socialism. But before we get to the primary stuff, we have to do a little bit on Dr. Anthony Fauci.
2: Fauci's just pulling stuff out of his butt.
0: Is he ever? 888-788-9910. The whole point of this show is whatever the hell's going on in the world, I'll kind of talk about it. You guys are all welcome to chime in. We don't care if you agree or disagree. It just doesn't matter, man. You just call in, you're part of the show. And I look at it like the dinner table I grew up at. Okay, my dad was a cop. My mom sold real estate. Everybody else is, you know, in some various stage of education. I was the youngest of four kids. And, you know, we'd come home in our various travels. It's kind of like Marco Polo. You'd get on your bicycle and ride it till the streetlights came on. And God knows what town you were in or what insane atrocities you witnessed along the way. But you'd come back to the dinner table and tell everybody what you learned in your travels. You know, and my dad would tell you a story about someone he arrested that day or whatever. You know, my mom, somebody's buying some house, you know, or something my sister learned at school. God knows what everybody came across. But the point is, we'd kind of share our experiences at the dinner table, try to make some sense out of it, and just keep on eating. I mean, good goodness. I am so fat on vacation week right now. They're following me around in the wardrobe department again.
3: Put that cookie down now.
0: Oh, yeah, they don't want any more cookies in Big Game, James. I'm not going to lie. But the point is, I treat this radio show like my family kitchen table growing up at Levittown. If it's kind of happening in our travels, we traffic in it for the better part of 3 hours, try to make some sense of it, have a couple of laughs around the world way. I don't think I'm saving the world. I do think I'm saving talk radio in that regard, because there's not a lot of places where you can truly coexist. Like, anybody with a coexist bumper sticker on their car actually wants you dead. Like, they want to actually kill you.
4: That's true. That is true.
0: There is nobody with a coexist bumper sticker on a car that isn't going to run down a guy in the middle of the road if he has a MAGA hat on.
5: When you're right, you're right. You're right.
0: Hate has no home here. But if you have a MAGA hat on, I hope you die in a fire on Christmas Day. That's what they do.
2: Democrats are so full of crap.
0: Not all Democrats. A lot of good Democrats out there. But we are existing in information silos now. Like when the Fauci diary leaked, and he was humiliated. He humiliated himself in front of the, you know, on the Hill by pleading the fifth 111 times. This is the face of public health who had previously said, I'd be happy to testify. I have no problem showing why and how we did the things we needed to do, what the motivations were. And then he got under oath, facing a threat of perjury or maybe something worse, and pled the fifth 111 times. Well, as we sit here right now, half of the country is like, wow, this guy might be some type of like a war criminal. Not that it was a war per se, but he committed all kinds of human rights atrocities that we've since read about in his own words. It was his diary. And it was not a diary like we found a marble notebook and verified the handwriting sample. He was keeping a diary on a government computer.
6: This is the biggest schmuck I've ever met.
0: I mean, he was keeping a diary, chronicling his exploits as a COVID celebrity. Wow, Julia Roberts called. I met Bono. This is amazing. Because we took a science nerd and we made him the biggest celebrity in the world. And he wasn't ready for that type of adulation. And it kind of broke his compass in that it became the North Star that governed every word out of his mouth. And we only know that because he's admitting in his own diary to lying. Well, yesterday's revelation, which is horrific, is that they knew that the vaccine could potentially cause miscarriages based on their own data. And Fauci went on TV, despite recording that in his own journal, he went on TV and pushed the vaccine for pregnant women anyway.
7: Garbage like you just makes me sick.
0: I apologize. Pregnant people is what they say. Pregnant people. We shouldn't just say pregnant women. because we've been told that other people get pregnant too.
1: Are you stupid or something?
0: No, but I'm saying that's what they're going with. That's the farce here. But you got Fauci, okay? And I just want to tell you a little bit about this in my travels here. Here it is in my notes. And you got Fauci, okay, literally going on TV saying something other than what he's writing in his diary. So in his diary, yeah, we've seen that this could be a problem for pregnant women. And when he released his public statement said, according to the data, we've seen a 12% miscarriage rate amongst pregnant women, which is consistent with real life data. 12% is the miscarriage rate, except in their own internal data, they saw a miscarriage rate of 82%. So 82% of the pregnancies of vaccinated women in the one recorded month of April of 2021, 82% of those pregnancies ended in miscarriages. What did every one of those miscarriages have in common? A woman that had taken the vaccine.
4: Bingo.
0: Now, that doesn't mean the vaccine is unilaterally responsible for every single one of them, but it does mean, okay, this guy was telling us one thing and doing another. Here is Fauci, clip one.
8: However, when you look at the unvaccinated versus the vaccinated, there is absolutely no increased risk of that. So because of that, the CDC and the ACOG, the American College of Obstetrics and Gynecology, who used to say it is okay for them, for pregnant women to get vaccinated, to change now and say it is recommended that pregnant women get vaccinated. So it's really one of those things that's kind of not a close call. It really is pretty clear that pregnant women should get vaccinated.
0: Oh, man.
9: You shut your mouth, you bastard.
0: It is pretty clear, according to Fauci, that vaccinated women get vaccinated. I mean, that pregnant women get vaccinated. Except his own notes and their own clinical data shows us that in the 1 month they tracked, they had an 82% chance of a miscarriage if you were vaccinated. Okay, I'm telling you this because I care. I know he has a federal pardon, but at the state level, he very well may be charged for this because it's getting to a barbaric place. And the frustration on this show, I don't want to drag down the mood. It's Tuesday. It's the summer. But the reality is most of the country doesn't care about any of the Fauci stuff. Like, their reaction to this is, why are you still talking about Fauci? That was 5 years ago. What are you doing? You know, that whole thing, which is a pretty lazy and cavalier dismissive attitude to have. Why? Because you think Fauci being held accountable is a win for Republicans. But the truth is, Fauci being held accountable is a win for every single American. Because if we were truly lied to at the level we were, like he knew COVID came from a lab. He wrote it in his own journal in January of 2020. Do you know what he spent the next year, 2 years doing? Telling us COVID came from a bat. Why? Because he didn't want to expose the fact that our taxpayer dollars were funding gain of function research. It's the same reason he knew ivermectin and hydroxychloroquine were adequate treatments for the virus. But the reason he was going on TV and destroying them is because in order to get emergency use authorization for the vaccine, they had to prove that there was no alternative treatment for COVID. So you understand, if you got $2 trillion worth of vaccine money on the table, you're not going to tell them, well, we do have ivermectin and hydroxychloroquine. Okay, you're going to go out there and lie your droopy little nuts off so you can get that $2 trillion deal approved.
10: Paying in cash.
0: Paying in God knows what. But the point is, he was writing one thing to himself in his notes, going on TV and saying the other. And half the country, I promise you, doesn't care. Not even kinda. Like, I tell people this all the time. They're like, wow, that Fauci testimony, he's cooked now. He's not. Half the country, he could still be a celebrity in. Like, for real. They don't care. Hollywood still likes him. There is no collective consciousness anymore. And it's my biggest challenge on the show is I try to create one. So people have to own the things they got wrong. Like, if you're one of the people saying Dr. Fauci is the patron saint of science, and you now know he made up the mask rule, he made up the social distancing rule, that the school closures weren't backed in any science whatsoever, and oh, by the way, he knew pregnant women were having complications from the vaccine, but he flat out said you have to make people's lives difficult so they lose all the ideological BS and get vaccinated. Here he is saying it. Clip two.
4: Once people feel empowered and protected legally, you are going to have schools, universities, and colleges are going to say, you want to come to this college, buddy? You're going to get vaccinated. Lady, you're going to get vaccinated.
10: Yeah.
4: Big corporations like Amazon and Facebook and all of those others are going to say, you want to work for us? You get vaccinated. And it's been proven that when you make it difficult for people in their lives, they lose their ideological bullshit and they get vaccinated.
0: Oh, man, Fauci.
11: This is absolutely gross.
0: Seriously. If you make life difficult, they'll get vaccinated. Except there's only one small problem. The vaccine didn't work. And they knew in his own notes that it didn't work, but they didn't want to acknowledge the fault because they thought that would weaken their political standing on the issue. This is not science. It is political science. And I bring it up because of all the women out there who lost a pregnancy, but also because people listening around the country might hear this show and go, wow, this guy sounds like he gets paid in Tide Pods and tequila. I guess I'll stick with it for a little while, even though it's Fox Across America. And my aunt with the blue hair and the nose ring told me Fox was the devil, but I'll listen anyway. Well, listen, if you are that guy, and you are a liberal, you are not my enemy. If you are a tax-paying citizen of this country, you're actually on my team. And people forget that in this political moment. They always think it's Republicans against Democrats, but it's actually citizens versus the government. And when it comes to COVID, when it comes to how the government handled small businesses, high schools, funerals, weddings, travel, graduations, ball games, youth sports, okay, the government gave all of us the business. And they didn't just give it to Republicans, they gave it to everybody. And the point is, in this remote hour, as we're sitting here with the actual smoking gun, the smoking bat from the Wuhan wet market that nobody ever ate, most of the country isn't sitting here going, oh yeah, we should actually acknowledge, you know, who should take the L here and how they should be held responsible. But we don't do that because we got to such a political place where accountability for one side might help the other, so people don't want to call out their own party. I'll sit here and bash the Republicans all day for all the garbage John Thune's pulling on the SAVE Act. Okay, I don't like the Iranian war right now. Trump says we're low-key negotiating with Iran, meaning there's no negotiation. We're either trying to wait them out by making their life financially harder, or we're going to cut and run because it made our lives financially harder. But this is all over the map. This started March 6th. We were told it would be 2 weeks. It's not a quagmire. This isn't a forever war. As you're sitting here right now, looks like the kind of thing that's going to go on forever. You know, the only hope is that there are midterms coming and Trump doesn't want to sit here and have a tanked economy weighed down by the price of gas. So he's probably going to look at the data and get off his ass. And that's the only difference between Trump and Fauci. Trump will look at the data. Fauci's just making it up.
12: 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You're right. When you're right, you're right. You're right.
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28: Still tracking showers and storms possible for our Wednesday, where a few could become strong to severe. I'm Storm Center 7 meteorologist Ryan Miranda for WHIO.
0: There it is, Fox Across America with Jimmy Fallon. We got Don down in Charlotte, North Carolina, trying to make sense of this Fauci mess. Yo, Don.
29: Yeah, hi. How you doing?
0: My man. I'm doing good. I needed the backup, though. Thanks for jumping in.
29: Okay, yeah, I got a couple of things. First of all, with respect to the vaccine, while it is true that the vaccine did not prevent the spread of COVID. Mm-hmm. It did prevent a lot of people from dying, and I think that's pretty damn important.
0: I mean, if it did.
29: Now,
0: yeah.
29: If, yeah, with respect to Fauci, mm-hmm. we don't need him to tell us the truth. We know the truth. We've known it for a long time. And I wish we would stop calling him Dr. Fauci and start calling him what he really is, Dr. Death.
0: Oh, heavy. I mean, listen, there are a lot of people who think he's like a criminal. I mean, are you of that mind?
29: Well, I'd like to see him go to jail, but that ain't going to happen.
0: No, probably not.
29: What I would like to see, though, is why all this money he made advertising himself for prizes, why that money doesn't get clawed back. I haven't heard much about clawing that back, and I guess it's millions.
0: Mm-hmm. There's at least $1 million prize he had people nominate him for. I don't know if he got paid for the magazine covers, but think about that. He'd be the only guy to go from the cover of In Style to possibly in prison. You know, not a lot of people.
29: Yeah, and lobbying for money for himself and lobbying other people to get money for himself. That is illegal under federal law. It's a federal employee. We ought to at least get that money back.
0: Yeah. Now, well, I don't know how that's going to work. So far, all I know is that his wife gave photographers the finger outside their house on Friday. But Fauci wrote down in his diary that she didn't give the finger. I don't know who to believe. I saw the picture. I don't know. Don, a lot of good analysis here. Let's do it again, brother. Be good. The great Don, Charlotte, North Carolina. Nicholas is in Scranton, Pennsylvania. Yo, Nick.
1: How are you, my brother? Nice to hear you on the radio again. Thanks for taking my call.
0: Of course, buddy. We miss you. What do you know about this Fauci fiasco?
1: You know what? I'm going to preface what I'm going to say by saying that I'm not enamored with the Republicans, you know?
0: Really,
1: you can't pass voter ID and proof is, you know, it's like, you know, I can't enter a federal building without showing ID. I can't do anything without ID.
0: Yep.
1: So the whole thing is a farcical. I'm very upset with the Republicans. They could screw up a wet dream, but this guy Fauci and all his colluders, you know what? How about a little accountability?
0: Yeah.
1: People died. They ruined the lives of children. Childhood suicide soared. Miscarriages now, we're finding out, is a real thing.
0: Yeah.
1: Okay? People died. And you know what else they did, these guys? They ruined our elections, Jimmy. Like, I'm old enough to remember election was one day. Election day was one day.
0: Yeah,
1: now we got a month
0: over.
1: And a half, 2 months before elections. We got pallets of ballots going out to millions of people.
0: Hey, they're still counting. You know, they're still counting in the L.A. mayor's race right now. I'm not even kidding.
1: They are. They are. And it's a disgrace. And I'm worried for my country. Republicans are weak. They're too damn nice. You know, I think we're going to lose our country at some point. If not now, at some point, because these people are very, I call them word sorcerers. You know? They bend words. They wallop the lady. You know, people are just not as loyal as they need to be. They're worried about themselves, Julie.
0: I think we're going to be fine, Nick. You don't worry about nothing. I don't know who got you down, but I'm going to find them in the next segment. We got Casey Smith coming by. We'll bring these dirtbags to justice.
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4: Fox News, I'm Roger Stern. Republican South Carolina Senator Darlene Graham is one step closer to permanently succeeding her late brother Lindsey, who died last month. Fox's Mark Meredith says she has just advanced to a runoff primary next month against another Republican.
5: I just checked in with Darlene Graham's campaign. They are still waiting to get more information about who they're going to face in the runoff. This race coming down to two other opponents, two congressmen.
4: We now know Graham will face Ralph Norman in the runoff. Socialist Francesca Hong says she fits right in with Wisconsin voters. She's leading the pack in today's Democratic gubernatorial primary.
6: Wisconsin has a proud history of progressivism, and the policies that we are fighting for honor that. But more importantly, they honor working class people who should be first in government.
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28: 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I'm Storm Center 7 meteorologist Ryan Mirando for WHIO.
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1: Yes.
0: You know, that's a big deal because some people come in here. There are two sets of headphones, just so you know, over there.
1: Oh, I see.
0: Because if somebody has a TV hit, like immediately following this, we give them the one that protects their hair.
1: Yes, which is very nice of you, by the way.
0: Well, I'm a thoughtful guy.
1: You are very thoughtful. I've learned that about you.
0: But the nice thing about Casey Smith is she's part Texan. So she just, she assumed the big headphones turned into a flask. You didn't even think they were headphones. You looked at them like you could put whiskey in them.
1: I was thinking vodka, but sure, yes.
0: Now they're on your head.
1: Yes, now they're on my head.
0: Well, I regret to inform you, there's no audio. I'm kidding. You know you love her from Barstool Sports. Casey Smith is here. The crowd goes wild. Great to see you.
1: I'm happy to be back.
0: It's such a dumb time to be alive.
1: Yes, it is.
0: So walk me through this, because I know at Barstool this is, man, you talk about throwing water on a gremlin. You know, in the old movie, The Gremlins, if one of them gets hit with water, they multiply by a million. Anytime something goes sideways in the NBA, people like us who like making fun of it, it is water on that gremlin.
1: Yes,
0: it is. This story is now the biggest story in the world in a league that loses $50 million a year. It's kind of insane.
1: You know what it is? We need football season.
0: That's what we need.
1: This is, you know, the World Cup really did, at least for me, I can speak for me. I mean, it did not fully scratch the itch of football season, but it gave us something to focus on sports-wise, okay? And then the WNBA is now much bigger than basketball in the topics of conversation, but I would like to believe that when football starts, it'll take more of a backseat.
0: This is over.
1: It has to be, right?
0: This ends hard.
1: It has to be. But no, I mean, you said it. It's everything.

0: with water, they multiply by a million. Anytime something goes sideways in the NBA, people like us who like making sport of making fun of it, it is water on that gremlin.
1: Yes,
0: it is. This story is now the biggest story in the world in a league that loses $50 million a year. It's kind of insane.
1: You know what it is? We need football season. That's what we need. This is, you know, the World Cup really did, at least for me, I can speak for me. I mean, it did not fully scratch the itch of football season, but it gave us something to focus on sports-wise.
0: Yes.
1: Okay. And then the WNBA is now much bigger than basketball in the topics of conversation, but I would like to believe that when football starts, it'll take more of a backseat.
0: This is over.
1: It has to be, right?
0: This ends hard.
1: It has to be. But you said it. It's everything that happens in the WNBA right now is massive, but it's never about basketball.
0: No.
1: Ever.
0: Do you remember how this time last summer we were doing the Coldplay Kiss Cam?
1: Yeah.
0: But now the
1: that
0: NBA,
1: was last summer.
0: Yes. Now the NBA has given us the clothesline cam where we just watch angry black lesbians assault basketball players.
1: And then, you know, the whole thing, here's the thing. I played basketball growing up.
0: Sure.
1: In high school, it wasn't very, you know, didn't go to college for it or anything. But hard fouls happen, right?
0: Yes.
1: People get ejected. This is not breaking news. Mm-hmm. The issue is when you have somebody, regardless of who it is, in this case, it was DeJounte Carrington, going to the locker room afterwards and tweeting white privilege at Indiana Fever, then all of a sudden, it's not about that flagrant foul anymore. Then all of a sudden, it's like, you clothesline Sophie Cunningham. Guess what? Sophie Cunningham has also been ejected from games.
0: For fouls like that.
1: Yeah. And she said, I purposely did it the time she did. And now we have to sit here and talk about racial prejudice?
0: She's now trying to say at this remote hour, she didn't tweet white privilege in relation to the ejection, which is bananas. But back to the other point we were making at the tippy top of this. This is the only reason we would talk about the WNBA, which is part of their problem. We're talking to the great Casey Smith. That's part of our problem. But
1: it's
0: a big part of today's problem. I kid. But, you know, if they do let a man play, mm-hmm. Enos Kanter, Royce White, or somebody like that, it would be, for a week or two, a spectacle.
1: Correct.
0: But ultimately, it would just look like the D League. You'd have a couple of, there'd be an inferior version of the NBA product, which is why this league is tanking anyway. But do you think their ideology would allow them to cannibalize themselves and do this?
1: I don't think they have a clue what is going on. And mm-hmm. that's the biggest issue. And this is something that I talk about as somebody who covers college football a lot. Mm-hmm. The NCAA has zero power over what happens in college football right now. They have no governing power. What we're seeing with the WNBA is they don't want to make rules. They don't want to enforce those rules. It's the inmates running the asylum right now. And instead of the WNBA having to say, okay, this is what we do. This is who can play. This is who's eligible to play. This is not. They're letting the players decide. And they're having to react to everything that's happening. Just make the damn rules.
0: There's no leadership.
1: There's no leadership whatsoever right now. And that's their biggest problem, is that instead of having to come out and address these issues head on, they're having to react, and then all of us are reacting at the same time. And that's never going to work.
0: Yeah, it doesn't work. And I think it very much reminds me, it's like a very 2020 corporate mindset. Mm-hmm. You know where they used to placate every single grievance in the break room because they didn't want to be called like racist colonizers or God, whatever the hell the accusation of the week was. And then to some extent, that's what they're dealing with now. It's like the people who scream the loudest usually get their way in those cultures.
1: Yes.
0: And they got a lot of loud screamers.
1: Well, and of course, it's, you know, the social media world too. It's, you know, that is an echo chamber for angry people, when in reality, every single day, there are normal, common sense people out there. The thing is, the WNBA can't get out of its own way, and they're cannibalizing the biggest stars in it right now. I don't know how you fix that if you don't want to make decisions on your own, and that's what they're doing.
0: Is there any part of you, though, that applauds the fact that the WNBA could give us a basketball league where Bronny James is considered a good player?
1: I can't take it seriously. I can't. I know that I haven't seen the latest. I know as of yesterday, they are going to let the players decide who can play in the league, which again is a dangerous precedent to set, because then you have the women who do vote or don't vote. Just make the rules yourself. But I mean, I get what these NBA, former NBA guys are trying to do, but I just don't take it seriously.
0: Thank you. Talking to Casey Smith. No, and they're obviously trolling, but the point is they're trying to force the WNBA to, I guess, take a stance on sincerity. Because there is
1: something.
0: Take
1: a stance on something.
0: Yes. Well, international, like, you know, governing bodies that have in the past allowed men to compete against women have forced them to get collagen injection and testosterone reducers, which is

0: an acknowledgement of a biological difference. Mm-hmm. So this whole thing is a farce. It's like they see this. It's really weird how positions are now just branding exercises. It's like if you see a guy wearing a COVID mask in the year 2026, that's a liberal MAGA hat. He's not wearing that mask because of COVID. Even if he thinks he is, he's mm-hmm. not, you know? And in a lot of ways, they know that in terms of data, you know, there's not an example of a woman going to male professional sports and dominating. That doesn't exist.
1: No.
0: You know, the men's marathon beats the women's marathon by 13 minutes. The Leah Thomas will tell. We know all the stories. But the point is, that doesn't mean they'll abandon their position because it's a brand. The brand is we're the moral people. You know, we have a moral high ground. You people are monsters.
1: Yeah, and instead of just using biology, now the Olympic Committee, because they, you know, pretty recently this year, the Olympic Committee came out and said this is an advantage.
0: Yeah.
1: Male athletes have an advantage over female athletes, and at the level of Olympic competition, that matters. What's wrong with saying that? That to me doesn't, like, there's nothing I can even try to dispute if I wanted to dispute it. But what the WNBA is doing in a time where we're just begging for sports is they're refusing to just say that fact. And I don't get why. I'm not a WNBA player, but I don't want to play against somebody that could beat my butt. I get almost swore on here.
0: Hey, it was coming.
1: Kick me out.
0: It was coming. I mean, but it is the equivalent of BET. Conducting a study to determine what a black person is.
1: It just doesn't make sense.
0: It's all pretend. That's the point.
1: And I don't know how they don't see that. If you are in a governing position of the WNBA and you don't want to be talked about every single day of they don't know what they're doing, then make the decision. And until you make a decision one way or the other, even if they want to come out and say, okay, fine, mm-hmm. Enos Kanter can play, at least make a decision so that we can stop saying, do you guys know what you're doing?
0: What a dumb time to be alive.
1: Dumb. We need football, Jimmy.
0: We need football so bad. I as a guy who made and didn't make rent by betting football for most of my 20s.
1: Oh, boy.
0: No, but I don't know if you saw this crazy stat. We covered this on Fox News Saturday night last week. Gambling is now taking, more money is wagered in this country than we spend on restaurants, movies, and travel combined.
1: Insane.
0: So there is no higher form of social engagement now than gambling. Isn't that bananas?
1: It's bananas. It makes sense, and it's also crazy.
0: Yeah.
1: The fact that it's that much money, because if you think about even just in New York City, where we are right now, the amount of money spent every day in a restaurant or a bar, and it's outdoing that.
0: Yeah.
1: It is wild, but it also, it makes sense. I just don't even want to think about gambling in football season. I'm no good at it.
0: Oh, no. Are you one of them? But you're going to be okay. Like, this doesn't end on OnlyFans or anything.
1: No. I mean, all respect to those people that do that, but no, it does not.
0: The rent don't pay itself.
1: Do what you got to do, girl. But no, I just, in general, mm-hmm. I try to not get myself upset about betting. Does that make sense? Like, if I'm going to bet, it's not going to make me upset either way.
0: Well, that makes sense because what is the old adage? Like, they say, like, bet with your head, not over it. That whole thing. What I always love when I go to Atlantic City to do stand-up is every sign on the way down tells you how much money you're going to make. It's like Caesar's Palace. You're the emperor of cash. Showboat. Sail away with a fortune. You know, win big at the Borgata.
1: Selling you a dream.
0: First sign on the way back. Gambling problem.
1: 1-800-GAMBLING.
0: They never put the sign up on the way down.
1: Yeah, no.
0: On the way back.
1: They want to give you all the hope in the world. Now, listen, you bring a blackjack table in here. I'll sit here till kingdom
0: you
1: come.
0: You have no idea.
1: I love blackjack.
0: I know. I don't know what you think a blackjack problem is, but until you've powdered your Adam's apple and thrown on a blonde wig on the boardwalk, don't talk to me about a gambling problem.
1: What, are you trying to audition for the WNBA right now?
0: Hey, there it is. They call him Jimmy Royce Whitefella.
1: With a gambling problem.
0: It's so insane. All right, let's talk about gambling really quick and then I'll let you go since you told me you play blackjack. When I was in my 20s, like for real, I was like a real like 5-night-a-week casino guy.
1: Oh, wow.
0: 5-6 nights when I was starting out doing open mics, I would like, you know, get off stage at midnight and just drive to Atlantic City. Like a
1: classic.
0: That's how people always ask, you know, I was a New York City cab driver for 10 years.
1: Yeah.
0: And they're always like, how do you become a cab driver? I'm like, well, you have to knock up your wife without health insurance and owe a bookie $43,000 that you don't have.
1: That'll do it.
0: Work for me. Got me licensed in under a week.
1: And look at you now.
0: Hey, there it goes. I know everybody listening right now should just go drive a cab. You learn so much. It's almost like an unfair advantage.
1: Oh, I can only imagine.
0: This is the thing. Okay, there's a pretty famous clip here at Fox of me talking to Bill Hemmer about this, America's newsroom anchor, about how, you know, kids are obviously getting caught constantly plagiarizing work and cheating on term papers because they put it through that plagiarism filter and they can just Google your essay.
1: Right.
0: But if instead of using ChatGPT or Grok or whatever the hell you did, you just got into the back of a cab and asked the cab driver an opinion, he would give you a take on any subject you can think of on earth, because the reason being is even if you have no educational background as a cab driver, driving a cab is like the original form of social media. Someone gets in and posts it on your wall. Like they get in 5 a.m. and go, hey, did you see this thing the mayor did? And you might not have seen it, but he gives you a whole take on what the mayor did. And now another passenger gets in an hour later and you say to him, hey, did you see what the mayor did? And now you guys have a conversation.
1: Yeah.
0: And over the course of time, that subject matter, you know, surfaces enough that you form a hard take on any issue known to man. So you don't actually need Grok. You don't need Claude. You need Muhammad.
1: You
0: okay?
1: need to get into a cab get on into 7th a cab, Avenue.
0: Get my man Muhammad. I got okay. a guy Osama. They will give you a chunk on anything medical, historical,
1: political.
0: Economic. And you'll never get banged for plagiarism.
1: No.
0: It's coming from a human and it's completely untraceable because he's not documenting his exploits anywhere.
1: Although, couldn't you say, well, did that cab driver really say that? You could just make it up. Couldn't I make up
0: what a
1: cab driver said?
0: Yeah, of course. I mean, in theory, if you wanted to.
1: A former cab driver, can I quote you as a former cab driver?
0: You wouldn't want to.
1: I might.
0: Not if you get stopped by a cop.
1: That's a good point. Like, Jimmy
0: step out
1: that.
0: Of the car, please, ma'am. You know,
1: Jimmy's got a blonde wig on down the street. I don't know. That's what he told me.
0: I knew you covered sports. I didn't realize this was Tiger Woods. Get out of the car, Tiger.
1: Speaking of, I mean, Tony Romo.
0: I know.
1: We got a free Tony Romo, right?
0: Listen to me. The whole fact that, because they had to do this with Mark Sanchez last year. I don't know what it is with like color analysts in NFL games that, because they're making Uber money. So you know what I think happens? I don't have the proof of this.
1: Uh-oh.
0: But I have a theory, and this definitely takes me back to cab driving. Anytime a really wealthy person gets a DUI at like 6 a.m, it's not because they're coming home from a bar. It's because they're on their way to somewhere they shouldn't be. Meaning, are they scoring drugs? Is it a side piece? I don't know.
1: They don't want any trace of where.
0: Yes, that's what I mean. That's where the Uber becomes a problem. That's where documented transportation, because think about this. Okay?
1: I've never thought about it that way.
0: Well, I'll give it to you. I have more for you. Okay. Like the NFL, these guys are the first thing they get when they get drafted is like, hey, here is your 2 a.m. phone number.
1: Right.
0: If you have a problem, we have a fixer, we have a guy, we have a ride, we have whatever you want. So if you exist in that world where that's available to you for free and you don't use it, it's because you don't necessarily trust whether or not they're going to keep what you're doing a secret.
1: See, I've never thought about it that way. I always thought that it was the, you know, the age old, oh, they want to feel like a normal person. Like, then go to the grocery store and buy a gallon of milk.
0: One of the reasons they're drinking so hard... is they don't want to be, and they hate the fact that they're now a normal person. They used to walk into places and,
1: The Justin Timberlake story always was, oh, this is going to ruin the tour. The thing with Tony Romo, so, you know, growing up in Texas and my dad being a Dallas fan, I just never really liked Tony Romo. This made me like him so much more. I don't know why. I don't know what's wrong with my brain, but every single body cam footage I saw, I'm like, free my guy. He was just having a fun time at the golf course.
0: All right, so to the point of where Romo was going, he was going to Casey Smith's house. He got arrested.
1: Yeah, he was driving across country.
0: The great Casey
1: listening
0: Smith.
1: To this radio show right
0: he
1: now.
0: He better have been. We're all over that Texas radio. Let's do it again soon. Let's do TV soon.
1: I'd love that.
0: The great Casey Smith back after this.
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13: 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So to Chris, Amanda, Stephanie, Chuck, Linda, Carla, Jackie, Lori, Belinda, Ron, Eric, Jelani, Sarah, Dick, Sydney, Natasha, Colleen, Aubrey, Alexis, LaDonna, Miriam, and Board Chair Judy Buddy, you are good news for Dayton.
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15: Still tracking showers and storms possible for our Wednesday, where a few could become strong to severe. I'm Storm Center 7 meteorologist Ryan Mirando for WHIO.
0: There it is. It's Fox Across America with Jimmy Fallon. Shout out to Casey Smith from Barstool Sports, trying to make some sense of this WNBA ridiculousness. Stephen A. Smith getting a lot of mileage on this show right now. He weighed in on this over on ESPN. Listen, he's not telling you anything that you haven't heard on this show or a lot of other shows. The reason I play audio from other people from time to time, there's a lot of intellectual laziness in politics now, and somebody flipping stations hears Fox Across America and just assumes I'm making like a Fox News point.
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0: I don't even know what that means, but for a lot of people, it's permission to dismiss rational, good faith dialogue. So a lot of times if there's a point or a poll, I'm not going to play you the Fox one. I'll give you the CNN one. Like, literally, we were doing that last week with polling.
17: CNN is the worst.
0: Fine, but I don't want the casual listener and consumer of politics to think I'm up here, you know, trying to push one party. Dude, I don't care even a little bit. Okay, I'm not going to let the government, no matter who wins the next election, define my happiness. I'm just going to go out and keep working my ass off and try to make my own way in this world, you know? And that's what you should be doing just the same. You cannot depend on the government to do anything other than jack up debt. But here's Stephen A. Smith talking about the WNBA creating their own problem, which is true. Clip 33.
18: The current WNBA collective bargaining agreement says only players who are women are eligible, but it does not further define women or specify criteria involving gender identity, sex assigned at birth, hormone levels, or physical characteristics. It also does not say that self-identification alone automatically makes a player eligible. So because that's open for debate, it required a response from WNBA Commissioner Kathy Engelbert, who sent a memo to teams last Friday saying the issue would be discussed by a task force of team presidents and general managers. The WNBA separately defended inclusion and condemned hate while saying the union, quote, will not be used as political pawns. Here's Stephen A. talking. It's too damn late. It's too damn late.
0: Stephen A. Smith always sounds like his anger management pills are wearing off.
19: I'm as mad as hell, and I'm not going to take this anymore.
0: Okay, but you know what's interesting, and I can tell you this? Nobody really cares about the WNBA just the same. Like, this is a trending topic on Twitter. We're having a good amount of fun with it on Fox. Do you think they're covering it on the other channels?
20: The answer would be no.
0: No, not even a little, because they know the trans issue is a loser for them. But the WNBA, which is losing $50 to $60 million a year, it's subsidized by the male players in the NBA. So I think that's part of the conundrum. It's like the male NBA is carrying the WNBA. The least they can do is let some of their retirees blow off steam, hit a couple of layups. I mean, yeah, at least they'd have somebody in the league that can hit layups. Talking to you, Angel Reese. But stop it, Jimmy. We got bigger fish to fry in the next hour. Tom Holman's personal trainer, John Friccioni, joining us when we come back.
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28: This is the Fox News Alert. The runoff is set. I'm Lee Silasera. In South Carolina, Senator Darlene Graham will advance to the runoff in the special Republican primary for Senate.
29: She will be facing off against Congressman Ralph Norman of Rock Hill. He's a man in his 70s, a real estate developer who's been in the House since 2017. Darlene Graham spent a lot of time on the trail speaking with supporters, telling them she never thought she'd be in the position she is, but that she feels that she'd be able to carry on her brother's legacy for another 6 years.
28: Fox's Mark Meredith in Columbia. The winner of the runoff will face Democrat Annie Andrews in the general election. In Wisconsin, Democratic Socialist Francesca Hong is hoping to win the nomination for governor.
30: She is a member of the state assembly. She's a former chef, and she's found, at least around the parts that she's seen success in, a major appetite for the kind of socialism that she is selling. She says, in at least in recent weeks, that she's departed from some of the DSA, Democratic Socialists of America, priorities, that she differs a bit, but she's also had to walk back a lot of past statements she said that are very much much in line with the DSA.
28: Fox's Alexandria Hoff and Madison, those statements include defunding the police. And just today, Hong denied earlier statements wanting to cancel Thanksgiving. Hong will face Republican Tom Tiffany in November if she wins her primary. In Minnesota, Amy Klobuchar wins the Democratic nomination for governor. President Trump says he slipped away from Air Force One after a summit in Turkey last month because the Secret Service and military wanted him on a different plane due to a threat.
1: They wanted me to do it, so I do it. I do what they say.
28: The president speaking to reporters on the way back from Ohio. The Washington Post first reported the president stowed away in an airport catering container to slip into another plane while Air Force One, filled with White House officials, security and support staff and reporters, was sent out of Turkey essentially as a decoy in case Iran made good on a threat of an attack. 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
15: Tracking showers and storms possible for our Wednesday, where a few could become strong to severe. I'm Storm Center 7 meteorologist Ryan Miranda for WHIO.
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1: This is a good old-fashioned talk show, and the only qualification for hosting one is you gotta like talking to people, bargain with them in good faith, and try to keep it fast and fun. That's all we're doing.
3: Can you dig it? Can you dig it? 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
1: 888-788-9910 is our phone number if you want to be a part of the show. We don't care who you vote for or what you identify as. We certainly don't care what you're sexually attracted to. Like, you should see the things in my producer Mikey's search history. But as we get underway in this hour, it is, of course, primary day around the country. The two biggest ones are out in Wisconsin and Minnesota. And I want to throw a little more energy into that for a second, just so everybody listening has a good understanding of how we got here. How did we get here? Socialism. Why is it popular in the Democrat Party? Well, for starters, it is very well funded by far left liberal activists who hate America and want to fundamentally destroy it. Like, that is real. You know those guys when you're listening to talk radio that are screaming? That's not my style of broadcast, but they're not like wrong, okay? Like, I listen to Jesse Kelly on the way home. He's on before me on WOR. And me and Jesse Kelly is like a guy, if I see him at a cocktail party, which I think I've done twice in my life, I'm genuinely thrilled to see him, because I know he's very intelligent, he's going to be funny, and we're going to have a funny back and forth. I think the last time I saw him was at Buck Sexton's engagement party. I might have saw two of him at Buck Sexton's engagement party because the drinks were a-flowing.
4: Fat, drunk, and stupid is no way to go through life, son.
1: But like what Jesse Kelly is telling you is a good example of like, oh, these communists hate America, it's become a religion, they want to destroy the place. He's not wrong. Like, there is a significant faction of the Democratic Party that is running on, you're a bunch of evil white supremacist colonizers and America deserved 9/11. Okay, they have the same attitude towards Israel. Okay, the chick who is the head of the DSA, the Democrat Socialist of America, Megan Romer, is catching hell right now because she was asked about all of the New York candidates who went to a pro-Hamas rally on October 8th. So imagine, October 7th, biggest massacre of Jews since the Holocaust. They had a rally in support of the people who committed that massacre the very next day.
5: I'm sick and tired of all this bullshit.
1: Any rational person is. And a lot of Democratic candidates running for office went to that rally and became the useful idiots that are helping to establish a moral equivalency between Israel and the terrorists they're fighting. Something Bill Clinton, a Democrat president, famously talked about. Okay, straight up talked about the fact that Hamas gets people killed on purpose. So they create the illusion that the other side is just as bad as they are. Look.
6: Hamas is really smart. When they decide to rocket Israel, they insinuate themselves in the hospitals, in the schools, in the highly populous areas. And they are smart. So they try. So they try to put the Israelis in a position of either not defending themselves or killing innocents. They're good at it. They're smart. They've been doing this a long time.
1: So that's Bill Clinton. Okay. He couldn't say that in the modern Democrat Party, because the modern Democrat Party, Hamas is the victim and Israel is the actual good side, is the bad side.
7: These people are crazy. I'm telling you, they're crazy.
1: They're out of their minds. But you understand, one of the reasons socialism is surging in the Democratic Party is there is a percentage of the Democratic Party that hates America and wants to destroy it, and they're pretty well financed by special interests and NGOs that want to destroy America. Like, that is actually real. That's not hyperbole. I'm not trying to get you scared. Okay, I just have a different style than some of the other people who distill this information. That's all. Okay, I'm not taking it any less seriously than they are. I'm just telling you that is a significant faction of this. There's another percentage of socialism that is supported by the fact that a lot of people are failing in capitalism because of their own bad judgment. Okay, if you went and took out a $200,000 loan for something that doesn't have a commensurate job program, okay, you're kind of dumb.
8: I love the poorly educated.
1: But the reality is, the Democrats showed these people the way. Okay, go out there, take out a massive college loan, go get taught to hate America on this woke Ivy League campus, get told white people are oppressors, everybody else is a victim, the police are systematically racist, America is an oppressive hellhole, even though more immigrants are moving here than any other country in the world, because we're more tolerant towards minorities than anybody else in the world. So if we're the most racist place in the world, gosh, it must be pretty horrible to think what else is out there, you know?
4: I think he's got a point.
1: Good God. But there's a percentage of people that are in massive debt under our capitalistic system, but it's not because capitalism failed. It's because they did.
9: Oh, wow.
1: If you spend more money than you make, and that's a product of your own lack of discipline, that ain't capitalism's fault. If you took out a $200,000, $100,000 loan for something that doesn't even have a job placement for it, that ain't capitalism's fault. You can blame it on a lot of different things, but it doesn't mean we have to destroy the country because you're bad at life and getting better. Guys, understand that when I was 30, I was really broke. I owed a lot of bookies money. I had a wife pregnant with no health insurance. I am aware of the role we play in our own demise and the adversities that we face. Like, I get it. And I want you to understand that even if you've dug yourself a hole, I'm talking to you through the speaker right now as the proof that anybody can dig out of anything if they really feel like. So if life punched you in the soul this week, you don't need to have the answers next week. You just have the need the willingness to go on. So go home at the end of the week, put on a song you like, eat a food that you don't mind, watch a movie that you're into, or hang out with a buddy you like talking to, or drink a beer that goes down easy, and get back off the mat, do it again next week. And if that becomes your program, you're inevitable. Okay, but the reality is the Democrats are catering to the people who have punched themselves in the soul with with either no effort or bad effort, who want the rewards of not actually accomplishing or achieving anything because they've been taught they deserve to take it from more affluent people, as if everybody who's wealthier than you doesn't deserve to be wealthier than you. Of course most of them do. You know, yeah, some people inherited it. Some people got it through divorce. But the people that wealth actually comes from, somebody created something or worked their ass off and was fiscally responsible to the point that their investments ultimately rewarded them in a way that's far superior to anything you and I have been able to accumulate on our own. It doesn't mean they're evil for outworking us, out hustling us, out innovating us. But that's another reason why socialism has support. There's the people who suck at life that want to live in an everybody gets a trophy society where a loser gets treated like a winner without making any of the winning plays. And then there's that other subset of people who socialism is popular with who just want to believe that they're victims too. Because on the left, there is a hierarchy of oppression. You get points for every marginalized group you represent. It's like the Oscars. You know how in the modern version of the Oscars, you're not eligible to win Best Picture? And unless the lead character, one of the two lead characters is from a marginalized group. So they have a handicap or they're gay or transgender or they represent a minority community. And now the percentage of your crew, okay, needs a story that revolves around something that represents a historically disenfranchised group. So you understand the Godfather could only win an Oscar if halfway through the movie he transitioned to the Godmother and made somebody an offer he couldn't hear because he was deaf. And forget leave the gun, take the cannoli, because they don't like guns, and the cannoli could be from one of those bakeries that doesn't support gay marriage. Think of how dumb that is and what an impediment it is to actually just going out and making the best film and casting the best people. You now have to think in racial quotas, which is bananas. But why is that? Because they're selling perpetual victimhood. Why? Because perpetual victimhood means you can't do it on your own. You need the freaking government.
10: Government is not the solution to our problem. Government is the problem.
1: But what the Democrats want to do is outsource every one of your personal responsibilities to that government. You know, and that's where socialism gains traction. Hey, childcare is expensive. You're telling me. My wife was a nanny till Lincoln was about 10 years old, so she could take him to work while she was watching somebody else's kids. We couldn't afford healthcare, so we had to get childcare. So we had to get resourceful. You know what I'm saying? You know, people are rent's expensive, food's expensive, gas expensive. Cool. You tell me, man. Dude, I was banking out of a shoebox. I get it. Totally get it. But whatever you think is expensive doubles in price if the government starts giving it to you. Because the government doesn't give direct aid to anybody. Do you understand one of the biggest problems with USAID and one of the reasons they're ending it is it's not direct aid. 92%, 92 cents on every dollar we allocate in Washington to a foreign entity never leaves Washington. So if you said, hey, here's $100 for starving people in Ethiopia, congratulations to the starving people in Ethiopia. They get $8. Well, we're moving on now. That's how it works. $92 stays in Washington. $8 is the clearance rate. It's about $8.50 on every hundred. It's about $8.50, $8.50 on out of every hundred. So think about that. Okay, if you go out, give $1 million to world hunger. $1 million to world hunger. Okay, congratulations. You just got about $85,000. Well, we're moving on now. We're moving on now. And why do they do that? Because the money goes to salaried employees in these nonprofit organizations that turn a massive profit, to these non-government organizations that are funded by the government.
9: What a fraud.
1: But socialism takes that times 1,000, because now instead of the government handling specialized things, the government now handles everything. And that's why they say the old adage from Margaret Thatcher is the problem with socialism is you eventually run out of other people's money. We're already out of other people's money. We're $37 trillion in debt. And that's the point. They're catering to a lot of people who are historically illiterate, who are economically illiterate, but they're not going to learn because that would require effort. That would require picking up a book. That would require introspection, holding yourself accountable, asking if you're the problem in your life and not the circumstances around you. They don't cater to those people. Okay, we were raised by a generation that saved Private Ryan. These people want to watch Private Ryan on Netflix and complain that there's not enough diversity in the boats that storm the beach. Does that sound like a formula that beats the Nazis? No. That's why they sit around calling you a Nazi instead, hoping that they'll guilt you into voting for them. Okay, all those people who say, you know, death to America, we deserve 9/11, Israel deserved October 7th, all the people saying that, the Abdul al-Sayeds of the world, have big support because the Democrats go, oh, it's a Big Ten party. Okay, but they don't want you in the party. They don't want me in the party. Okay, they don't even see America as a party, even though we're the great, you know, the greatest show on earth. There's nothing close to us. But they're not here because they like the place, which is crazy because in a lot of instances, like my mayor here in New York, Mamdani, guy's only been in the country 10 years. He's the mayor of the biggest city in the country. His parents are millionaires. And he's complaining that America's not any fair. Like, that's not a serious person. That's a...
0: The show that sees through the bull...
11: My response is right, you know, and the stripper really likes you.
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19: Here's a look at what's happening around the Miami Valley this week. 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The Fairborn Sweet Corn Festival, that's happening this weekend in Fairborn. 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
22: Still tracking showers and storms possible for our Wednesday, where a few could become strong to severe. I'm Storm Center 7 meteorologist Ryan Mirando for WHIO.
1: There it is, Fox Across America with Jimmy Fallon. 49-year-old man with the haircut of a 5-year-old boy. I just caught myself in the monitor. And I'm only bringing up hair, not to disparage me, but my next guest is having such a good hair day, I denied him headphones. Preston Mizell, back on the show. Do you say Mizell or Mizell?
23: It's Mizell.
1: It is Mizell, right? Yeah. Because everyone I know calls it A-hole. I'm kidding. I've never heard them say your full last name. It's always like, oh, that A-hole. But I will have you know, this A-hole just interviewed J.D. Vance. for Fox Digital. That's a big damn deal.
2: Yeah, you know, it was pretty cool. JD in the White House in the West Wing. It was his personal office. Mm-hmm. So not the normal place he does it in, the EEOB. Mm-hmm. But it was a unique experience. I got to tell you, the White House is really, the West Wing is not that big.
1: Yeah.
2: It's actually pretty small. And it's like a fever dream almost. You're walking through, you see cabinet secretaries making coffee.
1: Yep.
2: I mean, it's a wild place.
1: Yeah, you have no idea. I was there. We're not competing. I was obviously...
2: You would win.
1: I was, no, that's not true. But I was in the Oval with the president, and I was only there to get my cocaine out of the lockers. So the whole thing for me, you talk about a fever dream. Yeah. I was sweating like I was having a fever. I'm like, where is it? I'm jonesing. I'm kidding. But what you notice in the presence of J.D. Vance specifically, because I've run into him a few times. I've interviewed him on the show. He actually has like a timber in person that I don't even think the TV captures. You know what I'm saying?
2: No.
1: Like he's got a vibe.
2: He's got a vibe, but he's kind of a workhorse.
1: Yeah.
2: I mean, the guy's got four kids.
1: Mm-hmm.
2: And so when I had interviewed him, it was just shortly after he had the fourth kid, right? So, and I said to him, I jokingly was like, hey, listen, you got four kids. You're the vice president. I don't know how you're doing this. I don't even have a girlfriend, and I'm stressed out, can barely sleep.
1: Yeah, yeah.
2: So he's really doing a lot of stuff. Well, I mean, halfway through the interview, he had to take a phone call.
1: Can I just jump in?
2: Yeah.
1: One of the reasons he's such a workhorse is because he has four kids.
2: That's true.
1: He could be home right now refereeing a pillow fight that ends with people crying and screaming.
2: That's right.
1: There's only so much SpongeBob he has in him. So he's actually working to get away from those. That's what you don't know as a parent. I'm kidding. If your dad worked hard, it's because you suck. I'm kidding, Preston. Don't leave. Don't you dare.
2: Maybe I should get a dog or something.
1: Yeah, you get a dog. That's what they say. But no, he is very much on top of it. And it's an interesting thing about politics is when you're around some of these people and you see their humanity, you realize 99% of political discourse is based on how the other side has convinced their followers your guy really is. You know what I'm saying? Like, think how many people like truly hate Donald Trump as like their personality. Meaning it's like, and in sports, the Yankees 5, the Devil Rays 2. But did you see what Trump did? You're like, no. What do you mean? We're talking about the Yankee game.
2: That's right.
1: But the point is that that's unhealthy. But when you meet somebody like him, it's actually really funny. J.D. Vance is funny. He's in the moment.
2: I think one of the best examples of that, too, you go back and watch one of my favorite monologues ever was Bill Maher talking about going to the White House with Trump.
1: Yeah.
2: And you hear the way he talks about, he's like, man, this is a guy I've been hating on for years, forever.
1: Mm-hmm.
2: And I go and I meet him and he's like, he was actually pretty funny. And he would like laugh when I would make jokes at him and stuff. And it's the same vibe from J.D. Vance. Like, he's a normal guy. In his office, he had this glass shrine of Diet Mountain Dew. He had paintings from his kids. I mean, like, he was such a kind of like a normal bro. Like,
1: yeah, I mean, think about the significance of that. Because the Democrats started a rumor that he hooked up with his couch. Okay, do you remember when Tim Walz said that? Which would be a big deal. He would be our first president who was bisexual. Hey, good night, everybody. Come on, Preston's here. Let's tell some dirty jokes. What are we doing?
2: You know,
1: only other question. Okay, we only have 40 seconds. I told you this was going to go fast. The fastest 5 minutes of your life. He does not wear eyeliner. You know, everyone says he wears eyeliner. No, he has like recessed eyes. He has deep brooding eyes. Do you think he wears eyeliner?
2: No eyeliner on that guy. And I can tell you too, I was in Pakistan with him and we were up for 20 hours plus.
1: Mm-hmm.
2: No sleep. Brutal. For the peace negotiation.
1: Mm-hmm.
2: And when he walked out to that press conference, there was no eyeliner to be found because
1: really?
2: It would be dripping because we were sleepless.
1: Plus, if you're in that part of the world as a man wearing eyeliner, they're coming after you.
2: we wouldn't have made it out. We wouldn't have made it out.
1: We've had enough decoy flights out of the Middle East this month.
2: That's right.
1: Preston, I thought you crushed it. We should do it again soon.
2: That's right.
1: Preston, look at his work. It's on Fox Digital. Pronounce your last name.
2: It's Mizell. You know, there used to be an E at the end.
1: And it
2: was like Mizelli.
1: Yeah, no, it's Mizell.
2: Yeah,
1: it's a stage name now.
2: Yeah, that's
1: it. It used to be Cinnabons. Now he's back to Mizell. I'm kidding.
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24: News. I'm Ted Lindner. Tonight, South Carolina Republican Senator Darlene Graham is one step closer to permanently succeeding her brother, Lindsey, who died last month. Fox's Mark Meredith says she just advanced to a runoff primary in 2 weeks and has strong backing from the White House.
4: They wanted to see her advance to this next six-year term, but whether or not that's going to still be the case after we get through tonight and what the runoff is going to look like is going to be a big question.
24: Meantime, Connecticut Governor Ned Lamont has won the Democratic primary, defeating State Representative Josh Elliott as the governor seeks his third term in office. Lamont, who's 71, ran a largely comfortable campaign against Elliott, who's 41, and ran to the governor's political left. Lamont will face Republican State Senator Ryan Fazio in the general election in November. In Minnesota, Senator Amy Klobuchar has won the Democratic nomination for governor, and the Trump-backed U.S. Representative Tom Tiffany has won the Republican nomination for governor in the state of Wisconsin. 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
22: Still tracking showers and storms possible for our Wednesday, where a few could become strong to severe. I'm Storm Center 7 meteorologist Ryan Miranda for WHIO.
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0: gang, there it is, Fox Across America with Jimmy Failla. And this is a, I guess in radio, what we would describe as a big damn deal. Because joining us now on the Zoom, not just one superstar guest, but the superstar guest's husband, Sharon Frizzioni is here, along with my on-again, off-again best buddy, John Frizzioni, personal trainers to the stars. Their website is wayofthelord.com, where they push their Find Whey protein that my son is getting pumped up on and Tom Holman's getting pumped up on. How are the Frizzionis doing?
1: We are doing good. How you doing?
0: I'm better now. I didn't know there was going to be a Sharon sighting. I thought you were just going to come by and tank my ratings as always. I'm kidding.
1: Well, no, we figured you needed a ratings boost, so we might as well bring in the big guns.
0: Sharon is good for morale, and everybody knows that. You know, in this show, everybody loves Raymond. Everybody loves Sharon. We do know that. Life in Frizzioni land in the month of August, okay? Do you guys do what some of us do, which is... it's vacation season. People are going back to school. We kind of dig a hole. Like right now, if you're looking at me on the Zoom, I look like a couple, okay, right now. And it's just me. I look like I'm in my third trimester right now. Is there downtime in the Frizzioni family, or do you just keep pumping and weighing your food?
1: Yeah, not lately. Yeah, we've been busy like crazy this summer. So we haven't had any downtime yet.
0: Okay.
1: Looking forward to some eventually, though. I can tell you that.
0: Well, listen, if you appear on this show enough, you'll get plenty of downtime after a while. They'll be like, get the hell away from me. I'm kidding. But I was thinking of you guys the other day because obviously I can't read a Tom Holman story now and not think of you. Okay.
1: Yeah.
0: And I've been calling.

0: my listeners. Okay? Because I would imagine if you're working in ICE and you're patrolling the border, those guys have to be in some type of shape, no?
1: Absolutely, yeah. Without a doubt.
0: Now, is that something... This is what I wanted to ask you, okay? Is that something that you attain in a gym, or is it one of those strengths you get from, like, wrestling cattle? Because you know, like, farmers don't have muscles, but they can beat up everybody?
1: Yeah. yeah, definitely wrestling cattle.
2: Yeah.
0: Well, if that's all you need for strength, then I should be jacked based on the chicks I hooked up with in college.
1: I'd love to hear about that one of these days.
0: Hey, come on. We got an FCC license here, Friccioni. Let's clean it up a minute. Now, the last time you were on, you did something very gracious for the Fox Across America listeners. They had a code on your website. Can you give that to me?
1: They did, yes. And we have a code, Jimmy20.
0: Oh.
1: And that will allow them to save 20% off everything on our website.
0: Whoa.
1: Yes.
0: So if it's any of that funky creatine that Lincoln's on?
1: That's right. Yeah, we got to get you back on the creatine.
0: And that's
1: right?
0: Enough out of you. I already told you I was fat. Now you're giving me supplements on the air. I'm kidding. No, I love that concept. But the Link man, you know, I told you he leaned out because he's a lifeguard. He's leaving for college, but he's going to work as a lifeguard there just the same. And he does actually. It's a shame. I didn't know you're both going to be on. I would have had him on to say thank you because he swears by it. He thinks it's the greatest stuff in the world. Truly.
1: Nah, he's a good boy. We'll always take care of him.
0: Oh, you guys. So it's thewayofthelord.com. W-H-E-Y. Thewayofthelord.com. Yep. The code is Jimmy20. You're going to get 20% off supplements. And you too could be in Jimmy Fallon shape someday. I should have left that last part off.
2: We're going to have to take you into the gym one day.
1: Yeah, we're going to have to come up there and confiscate you and get you into the gym with a workout. We'll film it.
0: Let me jump. That would be good TV. Let me jump in here, okay? Because I do, during the year, like I lift. I grew up, everybody in my family's a cop, so they're all actually kind of in shape. And, you know, we always had pull-up bars and all power racks and squat racks and everything, you know. It was all in my house. Dumbbells, all the anything you could think of. And it's kind of there now. Lincoln has a pretty good set. My trick for me, and this is for real, is if I don't go to the Fox gym here in the building where it's Fox people, I get nothing done. Because if I go to the gym by me, any of the gyms, if it's an LA Fitness, if an Equinox, whatever, I just meet 300 people who watch TV. And now I just wind up, I'm on like a guy date. You know what I'm saying? So I would go to the gym like with you once, but I need an off-site location if I was going to consistently do this. I think that's the problem.
2: Well, then you have to come here.
1: You have to come. Yeah, we have our own commercial facility here at the house. So
0: is that true?
1: Yeah, absolutely true. You can see it on our documentary on our YouTube channel. It has a good section of showing our home gym and what we do here at the house.
0: And it's I can see it now. So you have it's a Hulkamania weight set. I'm kidding.
1: Hulkamania weight set.
0: <laughs> I'm kidding. It looks nice. We're talking to John Friccioni, his wife Sharon. Their website is thewayofthelord.com. They're giving you 20% off with the code Jimmy20. So if you're trying to turn this bus around after Labor Day, this is what I do, you guys. I give myself like a manifesto, okay? It's like, all right, we got 2 or 3 weeks left of summer. I got to take Lincoln to college. I got to go to San Antonio for stand-up. Then I got to go for Chicago. So what I do is I do like a starting when I get back. We're going to like lock in and meal prep and all of that jazz. How much of your success is attributable to a consistent routine? That's what I wanted to know.
1: A lot of it, yeah. I mean, that's pretty much, we live our life by structure and routine, especially since we've competed in bodybuilding for so many years and still have intentions to do so. Everything is by time, you know.
0: Yeah.
1: Meals are always at a certain time. You know, my wife, she does all the cooking, mm-hmm. all the meal prepping for the two of us. And everything is all based around structure. And then, of course, our awesome supplements that we have.
0: Wow. That's good, Sharon.
2: We always meal plan as well.
1: Yeah, we take everything with us when we go. We still live the lifestyle 100%.
0: Whoa. So you guys meal plan when you travel?
1: Yeah, yeah. And we pretty much every weekend we're on the road at a different event. And
0: wow.
1: Yeah, Sharon's packing up all the food and all the supplements and we take it with us wherever we go.
0: Better people than us on this show. We stripper plan. We don't meal plan. I'm kidding. But hold on a second. Stop it. Everybody behave. I love the concept of that. if only because on the road as a

0: comic, you know, you wind up with a lot of impulsive options. You know what I'm saying?
1: Yeah.
0: And
1: yeah.
0: In my limited experience in media, what I have found is the most successful people have a routine. The phrase they say is, you hear there's this old phrase that greatness is boring, because the guy who's great at something has this consistent regimen that he just does every day over and over, so he can perform at that level. You dig? So in a weird way, in your field, as competitive bodybuilders, as successful as you are, do you kind of subscribe to that greatness is boring theory?
1: Yeah, I mean, there's not a whole lot of excitement in our life, to be honest with you, at this moment. You know,
2: we are traveling nonstop.
1: Yeah, other than, you know, we look forward to all the events that we go to, which is pretty much every weekend.
0: Uh-huh.
1: So, yeah, the excitement is just what we make of it, really, at the moment, you know.
0: It's
1: routine.
0: All right, you know, I like that. Well, listen, John, a man with your build could be playing in the WNBA right now if you got sick of bodybuilding.
1: That's right. You got to see me do a jump shot. It's not that great.
0: Well, I've watched a lot. I've watched a lot of WNBA. You're in luck. You're going to be just fine. Yeah. I'm kidding. Stop it. The website is thewayofthelord.com. The code is Jimmy20. And the reason I have the Friccionis on, beyond the fact that I like them both as more than friends, is they've become not only the Tom Homan personal trainer, but they're now Lincoln Fahler's nutritional gurus. So I have to hear about you guys so much that I feel like I need to come home with some ammo. You know what I'm saying? Because Lincoln would be like, yeah, I mixed the creatine with the thing, and then I put the protein powder in the yogurt. You know what I'm saying? As I'm breaking, as I'm putting a Snickers bar in the ice cream. So this gives me some ammo in the conversation, you say.
2: Yeah, protein powder makes good ice cream.
0: Oh, is that true?
1: Oh, yeah, yeah. We have all five flavors make a great ice cream, and the Ninja Creamy is what we use to make the ice cream with. And it's as healthy as you can get, because, you know, our proteins are about the healthiest out there on the market. So, yeah, we that's like our cheat meal, is we have ice cream several times a week with the protein powder.
0: Oh, wow. I love that. That's funny, because Lincoln has, it's a Ninja Creamy, which looks like a blender, basically. And he makes his homemade ice cream. So that's what he's doing with your stuff. That's funny.
1: Yeah. And what Sharon has perfected now, which we've been taking out on the road with us, is we have the Way of the Lord Bakery, and she's perfected protein cookies, like legitimate protein cookies with our protein flavors. And man, have they been a hit like crazy.
0: Oh, like people are into that, I bet, right?
1: Yeah, because they're real pure isolate protein cookies that taste real good, not like, you know, something that you regret afterwards. You know, they're real good. So, you know, a big hit on the road lately.
0: We all know what you're getting at.
1: We'll send you a care package of protein cookies.
0: You never know. I love all of this. So you heard me say it. I'm going to finish this month. I have two stand-up gigs that I have to take Lincoln to college. Then I will be back in town. Like, I'm on the road every weekend. Like, I fly out every Saturday. I fly home every Sunday. So I'm not gone long. But the point is, I don't actually have an excuse not to be in shape by, like, Thanksgiving. You know what I'm saying? So part of having you on also just puts pressure on me. So you're not, you know what I'm saying? You're not just rehabilitating all of my listeners, but you know what I mean? You might turn me around. You know, you guys could save my career here, because I'm telling you, if I wasn't hosting TV right now, I would be the before shot in an Ozempic ad.
1: I think you'll be our little pet project.
0: Ah, that's funny. Well, listen.
1: You're the poster boy for the Way of the Lord.
0: Guys, you're trying to make money off this thing. Stop it right now. John and Sharon Friccioni, we love you both. Let's do it again soon, okay?
1: Hey, we appreciate you. Thank you very much.
0: Keep rocking out there. I'll see you soon.
2: I had a member's jacket only when I was little.
0: Oh, whoa. Did you just, on the way out of here, take a shot at my member's only jacket? She goes, I had a member's only jacket when I was little. So you're saying this hasn't been in style in 20 years? Good for you.
1: I had a black one and a red one when I was a kid.
0: I have three, and I'm telling you this, Sharon, when it comes to members only, I'm pretty sure I'm the only member now. I called up to order one, and the guy was like, seriously, dude? And I was like, no, yeah, I really want one. I have three of them, but yes. I appreciate the tough love on the way out the door.
1: I'm surprised you. The next time around, I'm going to have a members only jacket on.
0: You can't find one that fits you. Good for you. You're going to have a nice sleeveless members only jacket. Good for you.
1: There you go.
0: Take care, John and Sharon. We'll see you soon.
1: All right. Thank you, my friend. Have a great day.
0: You too. Thewayofthelord.com, that is the website. The code is Jimmy20. If you're trying to do what I'm doing and get in shape after Labor Day, because I'm not trying before that. I'm not going to lie to the audience. I'm not going to lie to them. They're great people. And it's funny because I met John Friccioni because I got a phone call from Tom Homan while I was on TV. And anytime Tom Homan calls me,
3: this could be a problem.
0: You know, because I don't know if I made a joke about him and he's going to punch me in the head again. Because the first time Tom Homan was on the show, he almost beat me up because he didn't know I was a comedian. And I made a joke about something very serious. And he goes, maybe I ought to punch you in the head. That's what he said, for real. And I was like, no, come on, I'm a comedian, you know? But one day I was on TV and he called me and I thought it was one of those moments, you know?
3: You do that again and I'll break every bone in your body.
0: But he actually wanted me to meet his personal trainer, John Friccioni. And he was like trying to get me in shape. He's like, we love you. We think you're talented, but it's TV, man. You can't be that fat. Like he literally did that. So I've started having, it's like a straight infomercial. I have the guy on, I read his website, I give you a code because I love the guy. But what happened was their mission was to get me in shape and they wound up by default. You know when they like wiretapped Carter Page's house at Trump Tower, hoping for incidental recordings of Trump? That's what happened. I was the Carter Page and they got the recordings of Lincoln, who also lives in the building. And now Lincoln makes that ninja creamy ice cream. It's actually amazing. And is eating all the whey protein and the creatines and stuff like that. So on behalf of a grateful Lincoln fella, you guys have entree to John and Sharon Friccioni. Go to their website. It's actually amazing. Thewayofthelord.com. The code is Jimmy20. We're back after this.
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17: Still tracking showers and storms possible for our Wednesday, where a few could become strong to severe. I'm Storm Center 7 meteorologist Ryan Miranda for WHIO.
0: Two guests for the final 4 minutes of the show, but it'll feel longer. You know him and love him as the dynamic duo known as Maxed Out. Max Blake, Max Kvyat from Fox News Saturday Night. Back in studio, the crowd goes wild. I should point out Max Blake is, of course, a superstar producer for Riley Gaines.
18: That's right.
0: So, I mean, this is your Super Bowl.
18: Yeah, you're lucky I had a chance to step out of my office today.
0: I mean, literally, you're like a Macy's manager on Black Friday. Trans stuff is back in the news.
18: I'm recruiting my own WNBA team over here.
0: So it is on fire. But we just wanted to, you know, get the band back together because I haven't seen you boys in a while.
18: Absolutely, overdue.
0: We were doing some fun Maxed Outs on the show. It's funny because everything's a duet today. I just had John and Sharon Friccioni, who are Tom Homan's personal trainers. They were pushing the deportation diet. And they had a website, thewayofthelord.com. They had a promo code, Jimmy20. Do you guys have a website and a promo code?
18: No, I was going to say, is that who that guy was? I thought that guy threw me at a DJ's 30 times last summer.
0: Friccioni is a big guy.
18: Yeah, looks it.
0: He's a big guy. So he is, if they're listening on WBEN in Buffalo, we know you are, he is like Tom Homan, a lifelong Bills fan. Like a Bills junkie guy.
18: Oh, yeah.
0: And like to really happened. I was filling in on the 5. I got a phone call from Tom Homan after telling an ice joke. And I've had my life like legitimately threatened by Tom Homan before. And then when he calms down, he says it's fine. Okay, but you know it's not fine? That knot in your neck. that bursted blood vessel in your eye is not fine. You're not good now. There is no me and you. You know that whole thing. It's in Pulp Fiction. But he called me up after I got off the 5 one day and I saw it in my caller ID. And he goes, Jimmy Fallon, Tom Homan, the greatest border security in the history of this country. You can look it up. That's what he said. He's like, what's up? He's like, you know, I don't know if anybody's going to tell you, but you look fat on TV. I'm like, I tell me that all the time. He's like, I'm gonna connect you to my trainer. He's going to help you out. So he connected me with John Friccioni, and I'm happy to say that after knowing this man for 6 months, Lincoln is down 12 pounds.
18: That's great.
0: He's using all of his supplements. All I'm doing is giving the FedEx guy a signature. I don't know how many calories you burn signing a box, but here we are. But wouldn't you just agree really quick? We have like 2 minutes to do this. Anyone who's trying to turn their lives around ain't doing it in the last 3 weeks of August. Don't you have to go post Labor Day?
18: Oh, absolutely. Or like everyone else, just wait until New Year's Day, right?
0: Well, but no, I don't have that kind of window. I just signed a new contract. Like, they're starting to whisper in the halls. You know what I mean? I got to turn this. But when I, you know what I knew something was up? I actually played this on our show. Mm-hmm. Last Saturday, they had me on Fox and Friends just so Lara Trump could hit me with a pie, which really is their way of like, they're shaming me.
18: Right.
0: Like,
18: well, you were a big target. Like,
0: we went from pushing Ozempic to hitting you with pie. It was a way of being like, all right, if you want to do this, you're going to do this, though.
19: Right. It's the reverse Uno card that they played. They're like, all right, we'll just make it fat.
0: We'll turn it around. Back in the day, Lincoln had this game called Pop the Pig. And it was like a Hungry Hippo game where you just fed the pig tokens and its stomach expanded. And then if you were the guy who popped the pig, you lost.
20: Right.
0: Well, they literally played Pop the Pig with the TV. No, no one says anything. It's corporate America. You know what I mean? So it's always like, hey, Jimmy, I heard a funny joke at the gym. Do you ever go to the gym? You know what I mean? That's what they do. So if the head of Homeland Security is staving an intervention and the network's hitting me with pie, I've got to get down to a respectable weight here.
20: Absolutely.
0: 265, 270, I think, is my...
19: maybe you could team up with RFK. You know, you have to hit this weight limit or otherwise you're deported.
0: Yeah,
19: you know,
0: the problem with RFK is, no, I like the weight limit. I like the deportation thing. It's the dead raccoon penis that gets me down. You think John Frizzioni has some interesting supplements?
18: No, that's what got me on board with it.
0: Check out thewayofbobbykennedy.com. Max and Max, you still got it.
19: Come on, baby.
0: Show's over. Pay up. Get out. We'll see you tomorrow.
21: Thank you, everybody.
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27: Once you think about something from the recently concluded World Cup, Norway, that kind of became a fascination for a lot of people who did follow the World Cup, has a completely different way and attitude about kids' sports than we do in the United States. It's all about, when you're a kid, having fun and trying all different things. And if I go in the Wayback Machine, sports when I was growing up, every sport was 9 weeks. There weren't all these crazy travel teams and all that. We are burning our kids out with this obsession that I believe, I'm sorry, is a parental obsession for our kids to be great at whatever sport, squeezing the fun out of it. And I think kids benefit from discovery, trying different things. And it's a whole lot cheaper than these travel teams.
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28: Depend on it. The race is set in South Carolina. I'm Lisa Lacerra, Fox News. It will be Senator Darlene Graham and Congressman Ralph Norman in the Republican Senate primary runoff later this month. Graham gained the most votes.
29: There's a big distinction between myself and Ralph Norman. I'm a conservative. I have conservative values. I'm willing to work hard for the people. I'm willing to earn their votes. And, we'll see other differences as the weeks go on.
28: Graham is the sister of the late Senator Lindsey Graham. She was appointed to finish the rest of her brother's term after he died suddenly last month and has been endorsed by President Trump. Ralph Norman is currently a congressman. He says he wants to know more about Graham's political beliefs.
30: Where does she stand on pro-life? Where does she stand on the death penalty? Where will she stand on spending? So we'll get into the debate, which I welcome the debate. My record is an open book. You know what I've done.
28: The primary runoff is set for August 25th. In Wisconsin, Francesca Hung is hoping to be the first Democratic Socialist to win the governor's race, but she first has to make it through the primary. She did not get the endorsement of current governor, Democrat Tony Evers. In Connecticut, centrist Democratic Governor Ned Lamont has fended off a primary challenge from progressive state Rep. Josh Elliott. President Trump says he slipped away from Air Force One on a trip to Turkey last month because the Secret Service and military were concerned about a threat.
1: They wanted me to go on a different flight, a different plane, equal safety, but they wanted me to do it, so I do it. I do what they say.
28: The president with the comments to reporters after returning from a trip to Ohio. The Washington Post first reported the president slipped away to the Air Force jet in an airport catering container, while the other jet, filled with White House officials, security, and reporters, left Turkey essentially as a decoy in case Iran made good on their threats. 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
17: Tracking showers and storms possible for our Wednesday, where a few could become strong to severe. I'm Storm Center 7 meteorologist Ryan Mirando for WHIO.
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1: And welcome back. George Norrie along with Barbara Lamb. Barbara's website is her name, barbaralambregression.com, linked up at coasttocoastam.com. Barbara, can a human body exist without a soul, or must it have a soul?
6: I think it must have a soul, and because that's where it actually comes from, that soul which just continues on, you know, year after year, century after century, probably to eternity. So we hear about cloning going on these days, and I'm not sure about the clones, whether they have a soul, but every regular living person does have a soul. And so does every extraterrestrial being, I have been finding out. Each one of them, no matter how different they might seem to be from us, they too have ongoing, continuing souls. So I'd like to say a little bit more, George, about the walk-ins.
1: All right, and then we'll take calls. Go ahead.
6: Okay, good. So the walk-ins are basically here to help humanity. That's the big thing. And so after they get used to being in the body that they've entered into, and after they've healed up anything that might have been going wrong in that body, then they find their way to be more public in terms of holding conferences and lectures and webinars and podcasts and all kinds of different ways that we have available to us now to be able to speak to people and bring a higher consciousness perspective to other people. And they also are a good liaison between people and many of the extraterrestrial beings that probably most humans have not been personally aware of, even though many, many people do have contacts with them. But so that's one of the educational things that the walk-ins do, to inform people about life in space, life in the galaxy. And of course, they very often bring with them special abilities, like a whole range of psychic abilities. And they have the ability to do telepathy. They have the ability to do healing of other people. And basically, they're here just to give to others everything that they can give that's really of good. So it's, I think, a wonderful thing that we have some of those walk-ins with us, living among us, looking perfectly human, of course, because they have inhabited a human body. And so they seem like regular, normal people, and yet they have this higher calling, shall we say, to be helpful and to expand our awareness, expand our consciousness, and even in many cases to really improve a particular person's life with healing and various other kinds of readings and so forth that they can do with their special abilities.
1: Well, what happens to the original soul, Barbara, that the walk-in comes into? Then you can't have two souls in a body, can you?
6: No. So the soul of the human person who's had the incoming walk-in soul, the original person's soul just leaves the body and goes into the spirit realm that we all go into after we physically die. So that soul is very welcomed there and wonderfully taken care of, and lives in that spirit realm as long as he or she wants to, and then, you know, would be able to incarnate again when desired.
1: Well, what happens if the walk-in walks out again? Then what?
6: Well, the walk-in doesn't walk out again. Sometimes another soul can come in, another walk-in, and so there might be two walk-ins in one person, but they make choices about that so that they would be very compatible souls. They'd all be working for the same kinds of goodness and helpfulness. It's not a conflicting situation. So I want people to understand that it's not like a soul is possessing another person. It's done by totally mutual agreement, and the soul of the original human is delighted to go on into greener pastures, shall we say, into the spirit realm, and because they've sort of not wanted to be here anymore anyway, and they weren't going to commit suicide, but some of them, the original people, they just really don't want to be here anymore. And sometimes that's because they have various physical problems that are really bogging them down, and they just don't seem to be able to get help with those physical problems. Or it might be life circumstances that are just not working for that person. It could be a number of reasons why they don't want to be here anymore. So for that soul of the original person, it's really a gift, a godsend. And they readily agree, yes, you can have my body and my life, and I'll go on to other realms and be much better off there.
1: Does the human change its personality when the new walk-in comes in?
6: Oh, absolutely. Yes, because the interests are so different of the new one coming in and the work that they want to do, the help they want to give. So if there's a spouse of the original person or children, and of course the original whole family that person grew up with, they notice that the person looks the same, but acts and sounds just completely different. So it's quite baffling. And when I first got into this work back in the very early 1990s, it was because a couple, a husband, wife, middle-aged, came to me at a conference, a UFO conference, actually, and they knew I was a therapist, and they came to me and said, "We are so confused because our 26-year-old daughter just suddenly, overnight, seemed to change, and she's so different now. She used to be very materially oriented and wanted to earn a lot of money and wanted to move to the big city." They were living in Colorado, more out in the country. And she said that this daughter wanted to move into the big city, probably New York City, and earn a lot of money and have a fancy car and rise up a corporate ladder. And it was very passionate about that. But then suddenly, one morning at breakfast, she looked the same. The walk-in situation had happened. And she started talking really differently, like wanting to find a place, a facility to rent or to buy, which would have a meeting room in the back of it. She wanted to form a metaphysical bookstore and then have this lecture room in the back where she could give lectures about spirituality and all kinds of other things, even about extraterrestrials, because she had come from the extraterrestrial realm herself. And a couple of years later, I went back to that same conference, and the two parents and the walk-in daughter were there, and I regressed her again. And indeed, she had made that complete adjustment, that total change, and had formed a metaphysical bookstore with a lecture room in back and was giving classes and lectures to interested people and was doing the work that she had come here to do, to educate people about these things. So that was the first case that I worked with. And since then, since the early 1990s, I've had quite a few other people. They'll come once in a while, unbeknownst to each other, who have been walk-ins. Sometimes they've already known that they were a walk-in by the time they come to me. And sometimes they find out by doing a regression with me that's why things suddenly seem so different for them, that here they were on Earth in a human body living a life. One of those people, walk-in people, found that after coming here and doing that soul exchange and living in a human body, that she, the newcomer, was allergic to just about everything, to almost every food and every kind of plant life and grasses and trees and flowers and plants and so forth. I mean, the poor dear, it was, you know, really difficult to make that adjustment. So we went back in the regression to the source of all of those allergies that she just suddenly seemed to have, and found out, oh, okay, that's because she had come into the human body she had made the exchange with and had come from a very, very different environment where there were not any of the grasses and plants and foods and so forth that she was allergic to. And since she found out about her being a walk-in, amazingly, the allergies just stopped.
1: They just went away. Let's take some calls for you. They're lining up. Aaron in Fountain Valley, California. Get us started, Aaron.
7: Hey, George. Can you hear me well?
1: Yep.
7: Oh, hey, Barbara Lamb. And thanks, George, for accepting my call.
1: Sure.
7: How do I get regressed? I've had the Pleiadian experience appearing by telepathic demand for me to come out and view them. My family, they said, disappearing afterwards. For in 2012, we humanoids will care for you. And this was in 2005. How can I be regressed, if possible, even so that there may have been some not so pleasant earlier experiences blocked out?
1: How does he find a hypnotherapist?
6: The best way to get to me for that kind of work, and I'd be very pleased to help you with that, the best way is to go to my website, BarbaraLambRegression.com, and there's on that website quite a number of different features, and some podcasts too, and there's a page where you can write a little message, like writing an email to me, and send it off through that website, and I will receive the email, and I will correspond with you, and we will actually end up setting the date and time for a regression on the text message through our cell phones. But the way to get to me is through the website, BarbaraLambRegression.com.
1: All right, let's go to Nancy in Philadelphia. Go ahead, Nance.
8: Hi, George and Barbara.
6: Hi.
8: Listen, my question will ultimately be, will AI take over human beings? In my township, my library sponsors courses for seniors during the day, and I took the course by a retired college professor called Introduction to AI. Uh-huh. The room is 250 people with white hair. Everybody wants to know what's ChatGPT, what's Grok. They're all afraid of it, okay?
6: Right.
8: Now, fast forward, after like the first 3 hourly sessions, 3 weeks, we're getting nowhere of interest to me. So I raised my hand. I raised my hand and I said, well, you know, all the data that's going to be crunched together and spat out, where does a person's heart and soul enter into the conversation?
6: And good question.
8: He became so disturbed. He's shuffling his papers. He says, well, we don't get into that. We don't get into that in AI. That was the end of all I needed to hear, and I never went back to the rest of the session. Because I know AI will not take over me, because I have a soul and a heart.
6: You do. You do. We all do. And that's wonderful that you're aware of that, and that you really treasure those aspects of you, because they're very wonderfully important. Yeah. So I don't know about AI, and but I don't think it will ever completely take over humans. I certainly hope not. I think we humans are very special beings, and many of the extraterrestrial beings think that we are very special also. So we want to hold on to that humanity and our souls, of course, and our hearts, like you want to. Yeah, so it's sort of an open question, I think, about AI and what that's really going to amount to in our human lives.
1: Barbara, does any of this scare you?
6: No, it doesn't really. It was a surprise to learn about this, but somehow I had that kind of openness to say, oh, okay, that's another aspect of reality that I just had not known of previously. I certainly didn't grow up with any awareness of any of this, except that I always had a sense, ever since being very, very young, that there was more to reality than we knew, than we could see and touch and feel. What I was really sensing is that there were other dimensions, but I didn't, as a very young child, know about that or even know those words. So it's been for me a gradual coming to know. One thing sort of led to another and to another and to another. And now there is so much more to reality from my point of view than I had ever dared to think, including many, many other dimensions of reality. And that we, as souls, continuing on from lifetime to lifetime, can be in another dimension for a lifetime, and maybe even in another different dimension for another lifetime, or as an extraterrestrial on another planet or a spaceship, and then perhaps back on Earth again.
1: We'll come back with final questions for Barbara Lamb in just a moment on Coast to Coast AM.
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1: Fox News, I'm Sue Guzman in South Carolina. Republican Senator Darlene Graham inching closer to permanently succeeding her brother Lindsey, who died last month. Fox's Mark Meredith says she just advanced to a runoff primary in 2 weeks and, of course, had the strong backing from the White House.
2: They wanted to see her advance to this next six-year term, but whether or not that's going to still be the case after we get through tonight and what the runoff is going to look like is going to be a big question.
1: And it's a too-close-to-call race involving socialist candidate Francesca Hong and her opponent in the Democratic race for governor there. That is now, according to Last Look, literally neck and neck. Earlier, Hong tried to show she's not too extreme for voters.
3: What's extreme is Congressman Tiffany, a longtime D.C. congressman.
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4: Still tracking showers and storms possible for our Wednesday, where a few could become strong to severe. I'm Storm Center 7 meteorologist Ryan Mirandel for WHIO.
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2: 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That's interesting, isn't it? And then Bonnie Buckner joins us to talk about dreams right here on Coast to Coast. Beyond Belief, that's one of our other television shows, isn't it, Tom?
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0: 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George Norrie with you, Barbara Lamb with us. And again, our website is linked up at coasttocoastam.com. And if you want to work on a session, you go to her website. Let's go to Ruth in Maryland to get us started. Ruthie, go ahead.
1: Hi, George and Barbara. Thank you for taking my call. And Barbara, they talk a lot on Coast about haunted objects like Kennedy, the Gaddal Kennedy and Robert. And I was just wondering, can a soul actually reincarnate into an object? And thank you.
2: As far as I know, that's a very interesting question, by the way. As far as I know, the soul does not incarnate into an object. I know that there are some instances where the object, particularly a doll, will seem to be conscious and alive, but as far as I know, a soul has not really incarnated. Now, maybe a soul might visit from time to time, or briefly might visit that object and seem to be living in it, but I don't think that is a real permanent condition. But very interesting question.
0: What about demons, Barbara? What about the demons? I think they might be able to enter these objects.
2: Well, they might be able to. That's not part of the work that I have been coming across. So I don't know.

0: But I do think that there really are various energies, some energies we would consider good and enlightening, healing, revealing too in a very favorable way. And then there are some energies that are more negative, more what we would call darker. I think all of that does exist.
1: Let's go to Mark in California, west of the Rockies. Hey, Mark, go ahead.
2: Hey, George, Barbara. Barbara, have you ever heard of a Jesus key?
0: A Jesus key.
1: What is that, Mark?
0: No, I do not have familiarity with that.
2: Jesus represents the lion tribe of Judea, and it's in the shape of a lion. And it's in the rampart position, and it's standing on a ball spear, and it's holding a scepter in the other three paws. And there's nine symbols on it.
0: Huh.
2: Symbol for stealth, a square, which is the four corners of the earth, and the four cardinal directions on a compass, as a crescent moon horns up, which represents sin, and then it has a capital lambda, which would be a visual for 11. Then on the other side has three rectangles, another a lambda 11, a sideways S, which represents a name or savior, and the three rectangles would be the three crosses of the crucifixion.
1: Where is the key, Mark? Where is it?
2: I have it.
1: Oh, you have it.
2: I sent a photo to you and Tom, thanks to Donna.
1: Okay, we'll look for
2: that. Give me your address.
1: We'll look for that, all right. But objects are interesting, Barbara.
0: Oh, they are. There's so much interesting stuff going on that many of us have not been aware of before. And I would like to just also mention that not only are the walk-ins here with us for total good and helpfulness, but also we have many, many people whom we refer to as starseed people, and even star seed kids, who are here as humans, living a full human life, being born here, and who are here to really help raise the consciousness and the spirituality of humanity. And we also have ET human hybrids, we have many of those living on the ships, but we also have many of them living here fully as human beings and looking like human beings, having been born here, although the embryo or the fetus had been hybridized, beings adding some of their genetics to them. But those hybrids have been born here and live their full lives here, again, to help raise the consciousness of humanity, to help to get us all onto a more positive path in life. There are so many negative things going on and so many power grabs going on in the world. So I personally think that we are very fortunate to have the walk-ins and the starseed people and the hybrids living with us. And they blend in perfectly because they look and are human. They just have these other aspects with them. So it's good news. And I think it's helpful for people to know that, too, that it's not just greed and power grabs and warmongering and all the kinds of things that we might strongly object to. Those things are going on. And there also is a big force for good here in the earth among people that are living with us. And I think this is a very hopeful, positive thing.
1: All right, let's go to Taylor in Burlington, Iowa. Hi, Taylor.
3: Good morning. How are you guys doing?
1: Everybody's good.
3: Hi. I'll try to make this short, gosh, since this is the last hour, but Barbara, what got you into working with the soul and all these, what's that? I can't remember the word, but...
1: Walk-ins.
0: Oh, right. Well, in terms of working with the soul, I think that really began in my psychotherapy practice when people came, about five different women over a period of time, separate from each other, that they came feeling very unresolved and very guilty about having aborted a fetus earlier in their lives, and that I got them talking with the soul. By that time, and this was in the 1970s, I finally had a conviction that, we really do have a soul. In fact, we are a soul that occasionally incarnates for a number of years. And when we began to communicate, the woman and I would communicate with the soul when the woman was in a nice state of deep relaxation, which turns out to be hypnosis, that a whole enlightening conversation would happen between her and that soul of the one she had aborted. So that really brought my attention to it. And then Raymond Moody's book, Life After Life, brought even more attention to it. And since then, it's that interest has been stimulated in another way. And, of course, every time we do a past life regression, that is an indication that the soul lived another lifetime in another place, sometimes a totally different culture, or the person having been a different race. And then that person dies in that regression, dies in that past life, and goes on into the soul realm. And eventually, after some years, decides to reincarnate again, maybe in a whole different set of circumstances than the original one. So I just began to be more and more aware that we are this ongoing, continuing soul. I think most of us probably don't think of ourselves that way. In my own case, I just thought I was the person I was, and that was it. You know, until I started really getting into all of this work. And as time has gone on, I'm just more and more convinced that that is what we are, a non-physical soul, but very conscious, very aware, very intelligent, and that we do sometimes choose to come into a lifetime as a human, or in some cases as another kind of being, an extraterrestrial being in another part of the universe.
1: Let's go to John in Wisconsin now. John, go ahead.
4: Hello, George. Hello, Barbara.
1: Hey, John.
4: Foremost,
1: hi.
4: Barbara, you have a very comforting, calm voice. I imagine you're a wonderful therapist. I have a brief comment and a question. You're welcome. I have a brief comment and a question, please. A good friend of mine, she died several years ago, did not believe she had a soul, did not believe there are souls, and she did not believe in any type of afterlife. She was an extremely successful businesswoman, but the soul part of her life was very hollow. Here's my question, Barbara. Once we leave this earth, do you believe someone like my friend, who totally rejected her soul on earth, can obtain a walk-in soul in eternal life? Thank you, and George, thank you for taking my call.
0: Well, when that person dies, she will be in a whole different realm, a non-physical realm, the spirit realm. Some people call it heaven. And I don't believe that in that state of being, in the afterlife, that she could do a soul exchange. I think she would have to be here in human life with a human body and a human life going on in order to do that soul exchange of a walk-in coming in. Does that answer your question?
1: He moved on. Okay, let's go to Linda in Virginia. Go ahead, Linda.
5: Hi there. Thank you for taking my call.
1: Sure.
5: I once knew a man who contacted souls. He contacted souls of the living, the so-called dead, and the unborn. He knew a woman who was pregnant, a healthy woman who was pregnant with her second child. She was following all the doctor's orders, but the baby wasn't growing. The doctors had no idea why. So he contacted the soul of the little girl growing in her body and learned that the family had a problem child, a little boy who was causing all kinds of problems, and she was afraid that if she would be born in his family, he would mistreat her. So they talked to the little boy and said, your little sister growing inside your mom's body is afraid you won't be nice to her if she's born in his body. So they worked with him and got him to change his attitude. The little girl started to grow. She had a normal birth. And they got together fine, thanks to the way that he was able to do this. Now, this man has passed on himself now, but he did this when he was living on this earth in a body. He helped people in that way when the doctors could not.
0: That's wonderful. I'm very happy to hear that. And yes, it these kinds of processes of, you know, kind of getting into what the influences are and so forth, like the child who was already born and could be mean. That's very, very important. And I think it's very true, that this can be extremely helpful. Thank
1: Barbara,
0: you for sharing that.
1: Where do people get your book, Cosmic Convergence?
0: Yes, about walk-ins and starseeds and hybrids. Sheila Seppi, co-author. They can get that on my website, BarbaraLambRegression.com. I actually have 5 books that I have co-authored, and they are all for sale on that. A very easy way to get it. And you also get a signed copy, which you don't get if you order through Amazon. So I invite people to do that if they would like to.
1: How long does it take to regress somebody?
0: Well, my regression sessions from beginning to end are usually at least 3 hours long, sometimes longer, up to 4 hours long. So when a new person comes to me, whether it's online or in person in San Diego, where I am, we usually talk for quite a while, maybe 45 minutes or an hour first, about what the person is wondering about and quite a bit about the life of that person and different experiences the person has had. And then we choose what we're going to focus on for the regression, what the person really wants to find out about. And sometimes there are one or two or three or even more questions that the person wants to find out about. And then we do the relaxation process. And
1: well, I look forward to seeing you at one of our upcoming events. Barbara Lamb with us. For Dan Galante, Tom Danheiser, Sue Tricus, Lex Lonehood, Sean Latasseur, Alec Fernandez, Tim Banal, George Knapp, and Richard Serrett, I'm George Norrie, somewhere out there on Coast to Coast AM. We'll see you on our next edition. Until then, be safe, everyone.

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8: Graham advances. I'm Sue Guzman, Fox News. Senator Darlene Graham has now advanced to a runoff election in South Carolina. Senator Graham extending a thank you tonight to President Trump.
9: I want to thank President Trump. His steadfast support and his complete and total endorsement means so much to me. He knows that I will stand with him and fight for his agenda.
8: She will face Congressman Ralph Norman in a runoff, who is questioning Graham's lack of political experience.
10: Where does she stand on pro-life? Where does she stand on the death penalty? Where will she stand on spending? So we'll get into the debate, which I welcome the debate. My record is an open book. You know what I've done.
8: The runoff schedule for August 25th. Polls are closed in Wisconsin. Voters may soon know if Francesca Hong will be the latest progressive Democrat to secure a primary win. Fox's Alexandria Hoff.
11: The outcome of tonight's primary, this will truly shape how the Democratic Party at large engages with voters, because a Francesca Hong victory will mean that the DSA's influence on the party has been cemented. Hong cast her ballot in Madison, Wisconsin earlier today. She's a Democratic Socialist member of the state assembly and a former chef who has found that Democrats in at least her areas where she's popular, they truly have an appetite for taking a sharp left turn. But in the past 2 weeks, she's also embarked on this balancing act, trying to soothe concerns from other state Democrats over her electability in November. She's walked back some of those outlandish past statements we've heard about, you know, defunding the police, abolishing prisons, the Senate, and Thanksgiving, saying she's evolved on those.
8: Representative Tom Tiffany won on the Republican side. And Connecticut Governor Ned Lamont defeated a state representative, Josh Elliott, as he seeks a third term of, he got his third term of office. And in Minnesota, Amy Klobuchar won the Democratic nod for governor of Minnesota. And Minnesota House Speaker Lisa DeMuth won Republican Minnesota's governor's primary. 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
12: Still tracking showers and storms possible for our Wednesday, where a few could become strong to severe. I'm Storm Center 7 meteorologist Ryan Miranda for WHIO.
13: Here at WHIO, we have a really unique morning show. It's called Miami Valley's Morning News, and it's all news, all weather, and all traffic all morning long. 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Would you give the show a shot? 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
16: For This Week in History, I'm Ron Otto. August 10th, 30 BC, Cleopatra dies. August 11th, 1978, Chic's second album, Say Chic, is released and would become Billboard's Album of the Year in 1979. August 11th, 1984, the Cincinnati Reds retired Johnny Bench's number 5.
17: They got it. Johnny Bench to Joe Morgan, and it was a no contest play at second base.
16: August 13th, 1860, sharpshooter Annie Oakley is born in Dark County. August 14th, 1851, gunslinger Doc Holliday is born.
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5: News. I'm Ted Lindner. South Carolina Republican Senator Darlene Graham one step closer to succeeding her brother Lindsey Graham, who died last month. Fox's Mark Meredith says she advanced to a runoff primary in 2 weeks. She's got strong backing from the White House and President Trump.
6: They wanted to see her advance to this next six-year term, but whether or not that's going to still be the case after we get through tonight and what the runoff is going to look like is going to be a big question.
5: In Connecticut, Governor Ned Lamont has won the Democratic primary, defeating State Representative Josh Elliott as the governor seeks a third term. Lamont will face Republican State Senator Ryan Fazio in November. In Minnesota, Senator Amy Klobuchar has won the Democratic nomination for governor. On the Republican side, MyPillow founder Mike Lindell, who was backed by President Trump running against Minnesota House Speaker Lisa DeMuth, has lost that race. The Trump-backed U.S. Representative Tom Tiffany has won the Republican nomination for governor in Wisconsin. 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
7: Still tracking showers and storms possible for our Wednesday, where a few could become strong to severe. I'm Storm Center 7 meteorologist Ryan Miranda for WHIO.
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11: Here's a look at what's happening around the Miami Valley this week. 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German Fest Picnic, that's going on this weekend over at the Dayton Liederkranz Turner. It's in the St. Anne's neighborhood. 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
1: We'll take your calls next hour with Eli Frankel as we talk about the Charlie Manson case. He's also got a book called Sisters in Death, The Back Dahlia, The Prairie Heiress, and Their Hunter. It's an amazing story that happened well over 70 years ago. My gosh. Coming up on the 80-year anniversary very soon, as a matter of fact. 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
5: 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Global conflict is escalating. Headlines are changing by the minute, and no one knows what comes next. It's times like these when you realize just how important it is to be prepared. After all, in any kind of crisis or emergency, the last thing you want to be

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0: and welcome back to Coast to Coast. George Norrie with you, Eli Frankel with us. Again, his book is called Sisters of Death, the Black Dahlia, the Prairie Iris and Their Hunter, which is a bizarre, still unsolved story, isn't it, Eli?
1: Well, if you read the book, you might find out what the solution is.
0: You may have answers, that's true. But in terms of the prosecution, it's unsolved, right?
1: That's correct, yeah.
0: Back to Charlie Manson. What kind of charisma did he have to get so many of these young kids at the time to follow him?
1: Yeah, very charismatic. And also psychologically very adept. He was one of these kind of guys who could talk to you and within 2 minutes figure out what you wanted, what you were seeking in life, and what was missing from your life. And that was kind of his secret ingredient, is he could figure out how to kind of seed all the things you'd want. And in fact, you know, there we talked a little bit earlier about recordings and him doing music and working with the Beach Boys and all that. In some of the recordings, the music that he played, there was one particular session in 1967 that was recorded. And in between the recordings, you can hear Charlie talking about how, oh, this next song that's going to make you a lot of money. Oh, this one's going to be a big hit. You're going to make a lot of money off this. And he keeps mentioning that in between the songs to the producers. And so you can see a little bit of that Charlieism there, where he thinks, okay, these guys, it's all about money, which of course it is. It's music business and producers. And he's weaving that in. But for him, it's not about the money. It's the fame. It's the notoriety. It's the attention and love. So that's what he did. You know, that was his secret sauce, is figuring out what people wanted and then presenting it, or at least appearing to present a solution to how to get it.
0: In your opinion, he did a few interviews over the course, did he not?
1: Yeah, he did a few interviews. He was always very much in control, and he selected who he wanted to do an interview with and when. He got hundreds of requests from all over the world. Every media outlet seemed to want to interview him, but he would only grant them at certain times. We don't know why, and we don't know why he selected certain interviewers, but every single interview, it's fascinating. He's completely different. He reacts differently to the interviewers. He's a different person. He's a chameleon. And if you watch just snippets, like a minute of each of his interviews, easy to find a bunch of them on YouTube, you will see 20 different personalities there, and that's the chameleon at play.
0: But if he was not at the murder scenes, how did he get convicted on the murders?
1: Well, essentially, it was by proxy. You know, it was he used other people to kill for him. He ordered them to. So he was convicted through that he was essentially the vehicle through which, you know, these people committed these murders. He ordered them. And so he was liable as well for them.
0: What if he told the prosecution, though, I didn't say anything like that? Prove it.
1: He absolutely, that was his defense, that he never ordered anybody to kill anybody.

0: and that the followers, his members, who he referred to as just friends, who he hung out with, they played music on the ranch that they lived at. There was no follower guru relationship. He wasn't a cult leader, he claimed, that these people just decided to go off on their own and do this, and that was up to them. But there were so many people that were in the cult and also tangentially were around it, and this was not a group of people who would, keep their mouths shut. This wasn't the mafia. These were kids. They were proud and boastful about what they had done. And word traveled quickly throughout the family, and some other people heard about it, and there were enough folks that were able to give testimony at the trial. And Vincent Bugliosi and the prosecution team put together a pretty amazing case and were able to convince the jury that Manson was the mastermind and had ordered the murders.
1: He was 83 years old when he died in prison. Did he get roughed up in prison at all?
0: Yeah, there were a few incidents. He was once doused with paint thinner and set on fire, which, as you can imagine, takes a little while to recover from. He was beat up a few times, but Charlie was also very adept at surviving in prison. He'd spent a lot of time in reform schools and most of his life in prison. So he figured out how to essentially avoid trouble most of the time. But he was a troublemaker in prison as well. He wasn't easy, especially with the staff there. It was a pretty rocky road, I think.
1: Do you think if he finally really knew that Terry Melcher was not in the house, he would have called this off?
0: No, he did know that Melcher wasn't there. He had stolen a telescope off of, or he sent somebody to go steal a telescope off of Melcher's deck at the home he was actually living at in Malibu at the time. But I don't think it mattered to Manson. He actually, this is a fascinating story, in March of 1969, about 5 or 6 months before the murders, Manson actually showed up at the Cielo Drive house where he thought Melcher was still living. He wanted to confront Melcher because he hadn't shown up for... he had promised Charlie he was going to stop by Spahn Ranch, where Charlie and the Manson family lived, and he was going to finally listen to Charlie play music and decide whether he wanted to sign him, give him a record deal or not. And he didn't show up for that meeting, which enraged Manson. It made him look really bad in front of his followers. And so Manson couldn't get a hold of Melcher, and he drove up to Benedict Canyon, went to the Cielo house, which he was not allowed to enter before, and walked onto the grounds. And right outside on the front door at that moment was Sharon Tate. She was being photographed by Sharok Hatemi, a photographer, and they locked eyes, Manson and Sharon Tate, which is pretty fascinating. And he was kind of thrown off the grounds by Rudy Altobelli, who owned the property. But he saw Sharon Tate there. Whether he recognized her as a movie star or not, we don't know. But Manson was aware that some wealthy and fairly important people were living there. He didn't know that Roman Polanski was living there. But a beautiful, beautiful woman was. And I think that was just in his mind, that represented everything he wanted to destroy.
1: Did he have any money to himself?
0: No. The family was perennially out of money, which is a big part of what they were doing. Was a lot of their actions were trying to scrounge and steal for money. It's why they stole cars. It's why they made drug deals with biker gangs. And they got into a lot of trouble because there was no concept of going out and earning money. They felt, because that was what Charlie preached, that the world owed them and that nobody owned anything and that all possessions were to be shared. And therefore, if they broke into somebody's house or stole a car or happened to steal some drugs from a drug dealer, that was fine because everything is everybody's and we should have access to what everybody else has access to.
1: This is amazing. What is your fascination, Eli, with this story?
0: You know, that's the one question I really can't answer. And I say that with the Black Dahlia as well. I think sometimes with really, big true crime cases, it's a fascinating subject unto itself, why they remain so popular and what it is, what it speaks to in the human psyche that has made it kind of persist. Like, why is Jack the Ripper such a huge story that occurred, you know, 140 years ago. Why would that remain relevant? There have been so many other murders since then, even in London, even in Victorian London, there were many other horrible murders. And same thing with the Manson family. But I think with Manson, there's two things going on. It's just an unbelievable story what happened. And I'm sure a lot of your listeners know many of the details. I don't have to go into all of them. But the fact that they were living on Spahn Ranch, this cult of hippies, and they had given themselves up to this man, this guru, this savant who had hypnotized them. The whole story is just so bizarre and filled with these kind of rich details. You really get pulled into that world. And then the other part of it too is I think that at the heart of why we're so fascinated by this story is the question of why these kids gave themselves up to Manson. A lot of them were pretty average American kids. They had graduated from high school 2, 3, 4 years earlier. Some of them were actually 14, 15 years old, and their parents said, yeah, go off, it's the 60s. And they went from being the average American teenager to becoming these horrific killers. And I think there's a part of us that fears that there is programming all around us, that we're being sort of trained in a way by advertising or by society or social media or whatever it is to think in a certain way. And we question whether our own thoughts are truly our own. And I think that's where there's a little bit of a relatability there. Is that maybe it's an extreme version, but with these, with the kids who joined the Manson cult, we wonder, you know, could any of us have been susceptible to this?
1: Of the Beach Boys, was it Dennis or Carl Wilson that he knew?
0: It was Dennis Wilson.
1: Did Dennis promise him anything, you know?
0: Yeah, sure. I mean, Dennis was absolutely entranced by Manson. And Manson, as he often did in his life, came at just the right time, at the right place, at the right moment. Wilson and the Beach Boys were down on their luck in 1968 when he met Charles Manson. Things were not going well. They weren't selling as many albums. Their tours weren't doing as well. And Dennis was lost. He had also, his relationship with his father, Murray, had really become severed at that point. I think he was very resentful against the world, even though he was hugely successful. And Manson comes in and provides, again, we talked earlier about Manson figured out what people needed. And in a way, he became a father figure to Dennis Wilson, which was something he had always been missing in his own father. And so as a result, Manson provided guidance to Wilson and showed him a way of letting go of the past and not being caught up in the trauma of his family and his brothers and competition. And as a result, Dennis felt a certain obligation to Manson, which everybody else seemed to have too. You'd hang out with Manson and somehow by the end of the night, you'd feel that you owed him. You know, he was very good at making you feel that he had given you something even though he hadn't, and that therefore you owed him something in exchange. And Dennis did everything he could to get Manson the record deal that he wanted.
1: How long after the murders did it take for the prosecution and the police to arrest Manson?
0: So this is a great question. You know, people always talk about how after the events of August 9th and August 10th that America changed, that the murders had such a profound impact on the country, which is true. But the truth is that in the weeks and months after the murders, you know, the first 2 weeks, every newspaper, every radio program in America was talking about the murders. Except for Los Angeles, it pretty much fell out of the news, especially there were major other events going on, the moon landing, Woodstock, and all the chaos of 1969. And so the news kind of moved on. But then on December 9th, 1969, Charles Manson is finally arrested in Inyo County, which is the desert. When I say desert, I mean desert of California. It's not Palm Springs. This is Ballarat and the Panamint Mountains. It's just, really desolate.
1: And it's not Vegas. It's not Vegas.
0: Right, exactly. And so he gets arrested there, and the press is stunned because he's not what they expect, right? Everybody's been picturing some, you know, rabid-looking maniac, and instead, it's a hippie cult leader who's kind of stylish, and he's enjoying it. He's smiling, and he's got this charisma, and surrounding him are 30, 40 people who worship him. And that's the moment, I think, that America changed.
1: Unbelievable. It truly was.
0: Yeah.
1: And off he goes. He gets convicted. And at the time, California had the death penalty, and they changed that, right?
0: That's right. Yeah. So they had been convicted at that point. They were convicted in 1971. And then as they were awaiting death row, state of California abolished the death penalty, which meant that they were going to be up for parole in 7 years or something. So it was a big moment of celebration. But I think that turned sour pretty quickly once his followers began to realize that they'd essentially been conned. And the last thing Manson wanted was to go back to prison. And he sort of deteriorated once he was there.
1: The Black Dahlia, Elizabeth Short, they called her the Black Dahlia because of her hair, was it not?
0: That's correct. Yeah, the way she wore her hair was like people said it was like a large dahlia flower, and it was black as night, and so that's how she got the name.
1: Her body was found in 1947, all chopped up.
0: Yep, that's correct.
1: And police looked at like 150 suspects?
0: I think it was more. It was about 300, actually, that they looked at.
1: Can't give away your book, but do you think you know who did it?
0: I do. I did many years of research, and the person that I point out as being the murderer was verified to have known her and was with her for 3 days before she escaped to San Diego for a month. And then as soon as she came back, she was murdered. And I think that all those events are connected. There's all kinds of tissue between them. So it's a pretty interesting story.
1: Fascinating, to be sure. She was, how old was she when she died?
0: 22 years old, sorry.
1: And she wanted to be an actress, I guess, right?
0: No, she didn't. And that's actually one of the big myths about Elizabeth Short, the Black Dahlia, is that she was in Hollywood to become famous and was going on auditions, and that's why she was in Los Angeles. But the truth is that she never auditioned. She never sought fame. She didn't want to meet Hollywood people. She wanted nothing to do with Hollywood. And in fact, she was just out in California for some adventure and to hopefully find somebody to fall in love with. That's all she wanted in this world, was to be loved.
1: Why kill the lady?
0: Boy, I wish we knew. To get in the mind of a killer, that's a difficult one.
1: The name of that book is Sisters in Death, about the Black Dahlia, the Prairie Heiress, and their hunter. Who's the Prairie Heiress? Was that her too?
0: No, the Prairie Heiress is Lila Welsh, who was the heiress of a large real estate fortune in Kansas City, who was murdered in 1941. And the LAPD suspected that the man who was with Elizabeth Short, a man by the name of Carl Balsiger, for 3 days before, as I said, before she escaped to San Diego, he knew Elizabeth Short, and he also knew this woman, Lila Welsh, the Prairie Heiress, who was killed in 1941 in Kansas City. And what alarmed LAPD is that there were remarkable similarities between the two murders, the markings on the body, the stabbings, what had been done to the bodies, but they never were able to close the case because they didn't have all the evidence.
1: So you think he's killed before?
0: Yes.
1: We'll come back and take calls with you in a moment. Eli Frankel with us. Calls next on Coast to Coast AM.
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3: Once you think about something from the recently concluded World Cup, Norway, that kind of became a fascination for a lot of people who did follow the World Cup, has a completely different way and attitude about kids' sports than we do in the United States. It's all about, when you're a kid, having fun and trying all different things. And if I go in the Wayback Machine, sports when I was growing up, every sport was 9 weeks. There weren't all these crazy travel teams and all that. We are burning our kids out with this obsession that I believe, is a parental obsession for our kids to be great at whatever sport, squeezing the fun out of it. And I think kids benefit from discovery, trying different things. And it's a whole lot cheaper than these travel teams.
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5: Another primary night. I'm Ted Lindner, Fox News. Darlene Graham has advanced to the Republican special primary runoff election for U.S. Senate in South Carolina. This is to fill late Senator Lindsey Graham's seat for the full term. President Trump reacting to the news Tuesday night.
6: It's great that she's doing so well, and she's a very good woman. And she's got good genetics because she's related to Lindsey, who's a real professional. So we'll see. I'm going to call her right now. She just called me.
5: The runoff, where Darlene Graham will take on Representative Ralph Norman, is set for August 25th. Polls are closed in Wisconsin. Voters will soon know if Francesca Hong is the latest progressive Democrat to win a primary this midterm season. Fox's Alexandria Hoff.
7: The outcome of tonight's primary, this will truly shape how the Democratic Party at large engages with voters, because a Francesca Hong victory will mean that the DSA's influence on the party has been cemented. Hong cast her ballot in Madison, Wisconsin earlier today. She's a Democratic Socialist member of the state assembly and a former chef who has found that Democrats in at least her areas where she's popular, they truly have an appetite for taking a sharp left turn. But in the past 2 weeks, she's also embarked on this balancing act, trying to soothe concerns from other state Democrats over her electability in November. She's walked back some of those outlandish past statements we've heard about, you know, defunding the police, abolishing prisons, the Senate, and Thanksgiving, saying she's evolved on those.
5: Hong speaking to supporters in Madison, Wisconsin this past hour. Socialist Hong there leading the race, trailing the race to David Crowley at this hour. Tom Tiffany wins the Republican nomination for governor in Wisconsin, endorsed by President Trump. Connecticut Governor Ned Lamont has won the Democratic primary, defeating State Representative Josh Elliott, the governor seeking his third term in office. He'll face Republican State Senator Ryan Fazio in the general election in November. And in Minnesota, Senator Amy Klobuchar has won the Democratic nomination for governor. 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
8: Still tracking showers and storms possible for our Wednesday, where a few could become strong to severe. I'm Storm Center 7 meteorologist Ryan Mirando for WHIO.
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1: News. I'm Sue Guzman. Primary night in six states across the U.S. and the closely watched Democratic primary for Wisconsin governor is still too close to call. With more than 95% of the votes counted, County Executive David Crowley is holding a razor-thin lead over Democratic Socialist Francesca Hong. Neither has claimed victory or conceded. In Minnesota, Lieutenant Governor Peggy Flanagan, the winner of the Democratic Senate primary, the latest victory for a progressive over the party's establishment. Republican South Carolina Senator Darlene Graham, a step closer to permanently succeeding her late brother Lindsey. Fox's Mark Meredith.
2: I just checked in with Darlene Graham's campaign. They are still waiting to get more information about who they're going to face in the runoff. This race coming down to two other opponents, two congressmen.
1: And we now know that Graham will face Ralph Norman in that runoff. 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
3: Still tracking showers and storms possible for our Wednesday, where a few could become strong to severe. I'm Storm Center 7 meteorologist Ryan Mirando for WHIO.
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6: 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German Fest Picnic, that's going on this weekend over at the Dayton Liederkranz Turner. 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
2: Let's say you got a kid who's going to be off to college this fall or is already in, and you're just really frustrated how much it's going to cost. 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Finding scholarships is hard work. I have some info for you on Clark.com about the steps you should take when you're trying to look for scholarships and grants for your or your kids' college education.
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4: To call. I'm Sue Guzman, Fox News. We are continuing to watch the results of the Wisconsin Democratic gubernatorial primary between David Crowley and self-proclaimed Democratic Socialist Francesca Hong. It is neck and neck with about 95% plus of the votes counted so far. She addressed her supporters Tuesday night.
5: No matter who wins this primary, we're going to continue to fight for each other. We are going to collectively reject despair. And we are going to unite.
4: Representative Tom Tiffany won on the Republican side. Well, progressives scored another Democratic primary win as Minnesota's Lieutenant Governor Peggy Flanagan won the Democratic Senate primary, defeating centrist U.S. Representative Angie Craig.
6: We are going to stop Donald Trump's $1 billion a day illegal war in Iran and the crushing gas and fertilizer prices.
4: Amy Klobuchar won the Democratic nomination for governor of Minnesota, and Lisa DeMuth defeated Trump-backed MyPillow founder Mike Lindell on the Republican side. Senator Darlene Graham advancing to a runoff election in South Carolina.
7: I want to thank President Trump, his steadfast support, and his complete and total endorsement means so much to me. He knows that I will stand with him and fight for his agenda.
4: She will face Congressman Ralph Norman in a runoff, who's questioning Graham's lack of political experience. A runoff is scheduled for August 25th. In Connecticut, centrist Democratic Governor Ned Lamont has fended off a primary challenge from progressive state representative Josh Elliott. And Alabama, Oklahoma, and Tennessee are planning to execute inmates on Thursday, marking the first time in 16 years three people were scheduled for execution the same day in the U.S. So far in 2026, all 19 U.S. executions have taken place across four states. 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
8: Still tracking showers and storms possible for our Wednesday, where a few could become strong to severe. I'm Storm Center 7 meteorologist Ryan Miranda for WHIO.
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0: 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Weather is our number one priority. 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
2: News. I'm Ted Lindner. South Carolina Republican Senator Darlene Graham one step closer to succeeding her brother Lindsey Graham, who died last month. Fox's Mark Meredith saying she advanced to a runoff primary in 2 weeks and has strong backing from President Trump in the White House.
3: They wanted to see her advance to this next six-year term, but whether or not that's going to still be the case after we get through tonight and what the runoff is going to look like is going to be a big question.
2: Graham will face Ralph Norman in that runoff. In Minnesota, Senator Amy Klobuchar has won the Democratic nomination for governor. On the Republican side, MyPillow founder Mike Lindell, who was backed by President Trump, was defeated by Minnesota House Speaker Lisa Daymuth. The Trump-backed U.S. Representative Tom Tiffany has won the Republican nomination for governor in Wisconsin. On the Democrat side, the race still too close to call between David Crowley and Francesca Hong. And tonight's Powerball jackpot, $1 billion, a cash value of $433.1 million if you win. 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
4: Still tracking showers and storms possible for our Wednesday, where a few could become strong to severe. I'm Storm Center 7 meteorologist Ryan Miranda for WHIO.
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1: For this week in history, I'm Ron Otto. August 10th, 30 BC, Cleopatra dies. August 11th, 1978, Chic's second album, Say Chic, is released and would become Billboard's Album of the Year in 1979. August 11th, 1984, the Cincinnati Reds retired Johnny Bench's number 5.
2: They got it. Johnny Bench to Joe Morgan, and it was a no contest play at second base.
1: August 13th, 1860, sharpshooter Annie Oakley is born in Dark County. August 14th, 1851, gunslinger Doc Holliday is born.
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3: AI this, AI that, AI everything else. So now, some of the stock brokerages are allowing you to let AI automatically buy and sell investments for you while you sleep, while you're working, while you're on vacation. Don't worry about it. AI is in charge. How good an idea is that? Terrible. So you may see the pitch about how much smarter AI can be at investing than you can be, but guess who suffers the losses if an automatic investing tool messes up and loses money for you or generates a lot of tax problems for you? So AI can be your assistant, but letting AI make the decisions for you on automatic pilot, that's a terrible idea.
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5: Darlene Graham moves on. I'm Ted Lindner, Fox News. Darlene Graham advancing to the Republican special primary runoff election for U.S. Senate in South Carolina. This is to fill her brother's seat, late Senator Lindsey Graham, for the full term. President Trump reacting on Tuesday night.
6: It's great that she's doing so well, and she's a very good woman, and she's got good genetics because she's related to Lindsey, who's a real professional. So we'll see. I'm going to call her right now. She just called me.
5: The runoff, where Darlene Graham will take on U.S. Representative Ralph Norman, set for August 25th. Minnesota and Wisconsin holding primaries Tuesday night. Fox's Chris DeMeo with more on that.
7: The Democratic race for Wisconsin governor is down to the wire between Democratic Socialist Francesca Hong and David Crowley. Hong likes her chances.
8: What I do know is that we are ready to keep fighting, and I feel confident.
7: The winner will face Republican Tom Tiffany in November. Progressive Lieutenant Governor Peggy Flanagan defeats Angie Craig in Minnesota's Senate primary.
9: Trump cut 15 million people off of their health care, and Michelle Tafoya said, yes, sir. Tax breaks for billionaires? Yes, sir, you betcha.
7: Former NFL sideliner reporter Michelle Tafoya, who was backed by President Trump, easily won Minnesota's Republican primary and will take on Flanagan in November. Chris DeMeo, Fox News.
5: Connecticut Governor Ned Lamont has won the Democratic primary, defeating State Representative Josh Elliott as the governor seeks his third term in office. Lamont, who's now 71, ran a largely comfortable campaign against Elliott, who is 41 and ran to the governor's political left. Lamont will face Republican State Senator Ryan Fazio in the general election in November. And tonight's Powerball jackpot worth $1 billion. That's a cash value if you win of at least $433.1 million. Good luck. 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
10: Still tracking showers and storms possible for our Wednesday, where a few could become strong to severe. I'm Storm Center 7 meteorologist Ryan Mirando for WHIO.
11: Here at WHIO, we have a really unique morning show. It's called Miami Valley's Morning News, and it's all news, all weather, and all traffic all morning long. 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Would you give the show a shot? Miami Valley's Morning News, 1290 and 95.7 WHIO. 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
3: We are right on the edge of where this year's crazy, crazy high airfares, up about 20% from a year ago, start getting better. Because once we hit mid-August, airlines have a tougher time selling tickets, especially in coach. And I'm already seeing better and better airfares and more sales popping up, flash sales, for travel around the United States from now through mid-December, except around Thanksgiving. And if you like to travel internationally, fares for the front of the plane are the highest ever. But a lot of deals are popping up, even for last-minute travel for overseas, a lot of destinations in Europe. So the high, ugly airfares of summer are now getting to be more reasonable for fall.
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0: it's Todd from WHIO with a very cheesy announcement. Join me Tuesday, September 1st from 5 to 7 at Carillon Brewing Company at Carillon Historical Park for an exclusive sneak peek party celebrating the big reveal of the Green and Green Cheez-It Historical Marker. 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
1: Fox News, I'm Sue Guzman. The Democratic primary race for Wisconsin governor is coming down the wire between David Crowley and Francesca Wong. Wisconsin Democratic Congresswoman Gwen Moore, who endorsed Crowley, is calling for unity.
2: We got to give some grace to people who did not prevail because we're all in this together.
1: Crowley is holding a razor-thin lead over the Democratic Socialist Hong. In Minnesota, Lieutenant Governor Peggy Flanagan, the winner of the Democratic Senate primary, besting Representative Angie Craig, the latest victory of a progressive over the party's establishment. Republican South Carolina Senator Darlene Graham stepped closer to permanently succeeding her late brother Lindsey. She'll face off against Ralph Norman in a runoff. And crews battling a fire trying to rescue survivors from a burning passenger ferry in the tourist island of Bali. 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
3: Still tracking showers and storms possible for our Wednesday, where a few could become strong to severe. I'm Storm Center 7 meteorologist Ryan Mirando for WHIO.
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7: Let's say you got a kid who's going to be off to college this fall or is already in, and you're just really frustrated how much it's going to cost. 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
2: Let's say you got a kid who's going to be off to college this fall or is already in, and you're just really frustrated how much it's going to cost. 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
1: 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Nothing's worse than sitting on 75 in traffic and not knowing what's going on.
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5: To call. I'm Sue Guzman, Fox News. Minnesota and Wisconsin among several states holding primaries Tuesday. The Wisconsin gubernatorial race pitting Democratic Socialist against an establishment candidate. They are now neck and neck, as we hear from Fox's Chris DeMayo.
6: The Democratic race for Wisconsin governor is down to the wire between Democratic Socialist Francesca Hong and David Crowley. Hong likes her chances.
7: What I do know is that we are ready to keep fighting. And I feel confident.
6: The winner will face Republican Tom Tiffany in November. Progressive Lieutenant Governor Peggy Flanagan defeats Angie Craig in Minnesota's Senate primary.
8: Trump cut 15 million people off of their health care, and Michelle Tafoya said, yes, sir. Tax breaks for billionaires? Yes, sir, you betcha.
6: Former NFL sideliner reporter Michelle Tafoya, who was backed by President Trump, easily won Minnesota's Republican primary and will take on Flanagan in November. Chris DeMayo, Fox News.
5: Amy Klobuchar has won the Democratic nomination for governor of Minnesota, and Lisa Damuth defeated Trump-backed MyPillow founder Mike Lindell on the Republican side. Senator Darlene Graham has advanced to a runoff election in South Carolina.
9: I want to thank President Trump, his steadfast support, and his complete and total endorsement means so much to me. He knows that I will stand with him and fight for his agenda.
5: She will face Congressman Ralph Norman in a runoff that is scheduled for August 25th. In Connecticut, centrist Democratic Governor Ned Lamont has fended off a primary challenge from progressive state representative Josh Elliott. In Alabama, Oklahoma, and Tennessee, planning to execute inmates on Thursday. First time in 16 years, three people are scheduled for execution the same day in the U.S. America's listening to Fox News.
10: Still tracking showers and storms possible for our Wednesday, where a few could become strong to severe. I'm Storm Center 7 meteorologist Ryan Mirando for WHIO.
11: You've told us that the most important thing about WHIO is the weather. It's a big responsibility and our first priority. It's such a big deal to us that we've staffed a full team of local meteorologists featuring Chief Meteorologist Austin Cheney. Anytime severe weather happens, we'll stop whatever we're doing and go wall to wall. It's about your safety, and we take it very seriously. 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
12: For this week in history, I'm Ron Otto. August 10th, 30 BC, Cleopatra dies. August 11th, 1978, Chic's second album, Say Chic, is released and would become Billboard's Album of the Year in 1979. August 11th, 1984, the Cincinnati Reds retired Johnny Bench's number 5.
13: Hey,
4: they've got him. Johnny Bench to Joe Morgan, and it was a no contest play at second base.
12: August 13, 1860, sharpshooter Annie Oakley is born in Dark County. August 14, 1851, gunslinger Doc Holliday is born.
13: I'm your huckleberry.
12: And August 15th, 1939, the film The Wizard of Oz premieres.

0: Because. 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
1: Well, this hour we'll take your calls with Bonnie Buckner as we talk about dreams. Her book is called The Secret Mind, Unlock the Power of Dreams and Transform Your Life. And we'll get to your calls when we come right back on Coast to Coast AM. 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Reported losses from social media scams reached $2.1 billion last year, eight times the 2020 amount. Shopping scams were the most common, fooling victims with fake ads. 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
1: And welcome back, George Norrie, along with Bonnie Buckner, as we talk about your dreams. Bonnie, can you teach somebody how to dream?
5: You can teach somebody how to dream. That's two parts, George. That's learning to remember your dreams and then know what to do with them. So one of the things that you can do is just simply write down your dreams. But I was thinking over the break, you know how you were talking about you meeting your goals when you were thinking about before going to sleep something. I was thinking about a story that my family always told. My father had lost a really great sort of collector's knife of his father, my granddad, and couldn't find it. And my grandmother, who was a big dreamer, all my family were big dreamers, put my dad to bed and said, if you focus, you can dream about this and you'll find it. And he went to sleep and he dreamed where it was, got up in the middle of the night, ran out. It was in the barn. I grew up in Texas and found it. So that sort of idea was a big idea in my family of paying attention to your dreams, asking your dreams questions. And these are all ways that you can start to dialogue with your dreams.
1: And there's another dream of mine I want your interpretation of. I've mentioned this before. I went to the University of Detroit when I was younger and got my bachelor's degree in communications. In order to graduate, you needed 128 credit hours. So I was enrolled in full-time curriculum, doing my thing. somewhere in my third year of the four-year program, I got a job at a television station. They hired me as a production assistant. It was great. I mean, people at the university thought I was a wonder boy. And the only catch was they wanted me during the daytime, and I had to switch all my courses from daytime to nighttime to get my degree in 4 years. Well, I told my dad I was getting this job and I was going to make this switch, and he was so upset with me because he thought I wasn't going to get my degree in 4 years, if at all. And I promised him, I said, Dad, I'm going to get this degree. I'm going to school at night. I'll get it in the 4 years. It's a great job. It's going to lead to other things. It'll work out for us. Believe me. And he was really upset. He wouldn't talk to me for 2 months. Anyways, I got my degree in 4 years, rammed through the classes, did everything. He was proud of me and happy and everything else. Now let's talk about the dreams.
5: Okay.
1: I would dream that I was one credit hour short of getting my degree. And I would wake up in this cold sweat, panicking that I didn't get my degree. And I had to go into the closet and look at my degree, University of Detroit, BA diploma. It got to the point, Bonnie, where I had to put the degree on my nightstand to see it when I woke up and look at it. And then the dream stopped. What happened to me?
5: So the dream stopped when you put the diploma on your nightstand?
1: Yes.
5: Great. That's awesome. So like I was talking about earlier, these seminal moments, that's a big experience for a young man to have their father not speak to them for a couple of months and have a question around their capacity to do something. And you clearly did that something. And on the outside, that was all resolved. As you said, my father was proud of me and all that. But on the inside, there was this moment in life where on an emotional level, there was a question mark around, can I actually do this? So dreams bring up these sort of not quite settled, unresolved emotional experiences, or maybe they were settled for a moment, but something's happening in waking time that's similar and is sort of echoing with that. But by putting that on the nightstand in waking time, this is exactly how we start to shift our dreams. It's resolving that am I capable question mark into I am capable, and here's the proof of that.
1: It was by far the smartest thing I ever did for my career at that age, 19, 20 years old. And it just exploded my career because I got my radio job based on the fact that I was working at that television station. They saw it on my resume and they hired me immediately. And from that radio job, I got a TV producer's job, executive producer, news director. I just went up the ladder, but it was the greatest move I ever did. I knew it and I was right.
5: I knew it and I was right. You see that, George? This is the thing. Most of us are really clear most of the time with what we need to do. If we're not clear, it's because there's some kind of thing, either we don't have enough information yet, which is legitimate, or there's some kind of social or work or family pressure that's causing us to question that decision. I can't tell you how many people have come to me and said, I need to work on X in my life because this thing happened and I knew it was going to happen 3 years ago. Or even they'll tell me, I had a dream 3 years ago this was going to happen and I still took the bad decision for myself. You know, part of dreaming is coming back to that space where we know exactly and we follow our own inner compass, let's say.
1: You ready for calls?
5: Let's do it.
1: Let's start with Roxy in the state of Washington. Hi, Roxy. Welcome.
6: Hi. Hi, George. Hi, Bonnie.
1: Hi.
5: Hi, Roxy.
6: Would you like me to tell you this dream I had that was so disturbing 35 years ago that it still gives me a pit in my stomach to think about, and I don't understand why I received this information? It started when the dream started, and it's nighttime in my small town, and I see a skeleton riding a bicycle chasing me. So I turn and I run, and the dream starts on a small street that I don't really go down in my day-to-day life. Anyway, I leave that and I run around the corner and up the hill to another house, and he's still chasing me, and I'm still running, and I'm terrified, and he's coming after me. So I'm headed down the street again toward another direction, and then the dream ends. And that's kind of the short version, but it wasn't any more graphic than that. But 3 months later, a triple attempted homicide happened in my town.
1: Oh, geez.
6: To those three people at those houses that I was at. One was successful and the two others were failed attempts. But why premonition dreams when it's not detailed enough to do anything about it, and it has nothing to do with me per se? It's bothered me for so long. And when I heard your voice and that you were going to be on, I knew I needed to call, see what you had to say.
5: Yeah, that's really, I understand why that was such a disturbing dream, Roxy. And, mm-hmm. you know, one of the things that we were talking about earlier is how we're all sort of satellite receivers. And that means that there's just signals out there and we're going to catch them in different moments, different ways. And it's kind of like, you know, when we can see a storm maybe in the distance, and for those people in that town, it's maybe there's lightning and hail, and we feel atmospherically that the barometer, the barometric pressure has changed for us, but the real storm is out there. And it is disturbing because we always want to be able to understand a premonitory dream like that and act on it, do something about it. But we don't always get enough information for that. And so I've had many, many people, for example, around 9/11, there were a lot of people who were picking up on a general thought disturbance out in the, you know, the dream field. And none of that was confirmed until after 9/11, just like your dream wasn't confirmed until after these unfortunate homicides happened and attempts happened. So the one thing that I can say that is perhaps the positive to bring out of this is it's for me also, as disturbing as it is, it's also reaffirming that we're all, that we are more connected than we think we are. And there's some sort of human solidarity in that for me.
6: Okay. Thank you for your...
1: Thanks, Roxy. My daughter had a 9/11 dream about a week before it happened, Bonnie. She called me up and said, Dad, I had the strangest dream. I'm walking in a huge metropolitan city, and as I'm walking down the street, I look at my feet, and they're buried in dust, in grime. And then I look up in the sky, and it's snowing something. And that was obviously the stuff falling from the building. Well, when 9/11 happened and we saw the pictures on television, it dawned on me that was her dream. She had a precognitive dream. And like you said, I bet a lot of people did.
5: A lot of people did, and a lot of people have around other things. I mean, I don't know if y'all have ever read The Perfect Storm. By Sebastian Younger. I love that book for many reasons. But there were several people who dreamed about that particular, I forget the name of the ship that sunk in that storm, but there were several people who had premonitory dreams about it and dreams about it sinking. And in fact, one guy who had been hired to be one of the fishermen on that boat had this impression when he stepped on the boat, no, this is going to sink. And he stepped off and he quit the job before going out. And then after the boat sank, a few of the people who had family members on the boat had visitation dreams from their past family members afterwards.
1: Let's go to John in Wisconsin. Hello, John. Go ahead.
7: Hello, George. Hello, Bonnie. Brief comment and a question, please. 7 years ago, I retired due to an unexpected disability. I was 62 at the time. Since then, I have dreams every night, but they're not dreams. They're nightmares, always work-related, missing appointments, late for work, screwing something up. I never have any dreams that are pleasant or a fantasy. Bonnie, I hope to hire you to help you help me work through this. Here's my question. Is my situation unusual or more of the norm? And George, thank you for taking my call.
8: Thank you, John.
5: Hey, John, it's not unusual at all. The missing appointment is the unexpected disability. So there's a way to repair that. You know, you can think about it. We're sort of going along. Think of it as driving our car and suddenly there's a flat. We have to stop and change the tire or fix the flat in some way to keep going. And so dreams like this of missing an appointment is sort of like having the flat. I've actually had people have dreams of suddenly getting a flat tire. So one of the ways to repair that is to simply, as I talked about in the first part of the show, close your eyes and the next time you have one of these dreams and go back in and participate in the dream such that you make the appointment. That's one way you can start to shift those dreams.
1: I had a couple of dreams, Bonnie, that I don't dream anymore, but I used to when I was younger. One was running. My feet were running like crazy, but I wasn't going anywhere. And the other dream was the falling dream where you fall out of a building or something, but you never hit the bottom. What was that all about?
5: Well, I often feel there are certain moments in life when I'm running like crazy and I'm not getting anywhere. And that's a common human feeling, you know, when we want something to move forward and it's not moving forward. And falling dreams are also a sort of common thing. I used to have dreams of going up super, super fast, way fast, like it's a roller coaster in reverse. So part of this is speaking to when we're up, down is a sort of frightening immediate shift in our experience. Or if we're down and going suddenly very up is an immediate shift in our experience. So both of them are just speaking to some kind of inner movement that is a dramatic reversal of where we're at in the moment.
1: Is it healthy to dream?
5: It's so healthy for us to dream. It's like vitamins at night for our body system. And sometimes it doesn't seem that way if we have nightmares or something like this. But I wanted to, you know, part of why we're asking also people to send in, you know, big dreams or you know, life-shifting dreams is because in the same way that we're very connected and maybe a group of us have precognitive dreams around 9/11. We also have very big precognitive dreams in the positive sense, but we don't always make that connection to things that are happening in the positive. Or we have these big dreams that start to move us in terms of an idea forward. If you notice, there's a lot of in times in history, shifts in inventions and technology that happen at the same time in different countries, different places in the world, which is part of us being all connected, just like REM sleep came about at the same time that Michel Jouvet in France was discovering it, calling it paradoxical sleep. We're all connected, and so we can move ourselves forward individually and as humanity in the positive ways as well by cluing into some of our great dreams.
1: Let's go to Ruth in Maryland. Hello, Ruthie.
9: Hi, George and Bonnie. Thank you for taking my call. And Bonnie, my question for you is, does cannabis use suppress your dreams? Because I feel that it does. So what is your opinion on that? Thank
5: you. You're asking about cannabis suppressing your dreams?
1: Yeah.
5: Okay, great, because it dropped out for just a moment. I find that it has in people that I've worked with. So I have worked with clients before who told me that they were heavy cannabis users and never dreamed. And then they stopped and they suddenly started dreaming. And often that's when they then make an appointment with me because suddenly they have this dreamscape that comes alive for them and they want to understand it better.
1: Interesting take. And again, your book is called The Secret Mind, Unlock the Power of Dreams and Transform Your Life. What message would you like people to get when they read the book, Bonnie?
5: The point of this book is to put in everybody's hands a means for understanding their inner life more, working with it, and transforming things in it.
1: Does it work for everybody?
5: Well, I don't know if I could say it works for everybody. I don't know if 8 billion people have worked with it, but I get emails back from people saying this book really gave me the opportunity to answer some questions I've had in my life, or to shift out of patterns of being angry, or to shift out of this or that and change, make big changes in my life.
1: What do you think of having a little notebook by your bed and jot down your dreams whenever you wake up?
5: I highly recommend that, and much more so than using an app, because apps don't capture the full experience of dreaming.
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8: Good morning. Thank you for joining us. Welcome to News Center 7's Daybreak. It's Wednesday, August 12th. Storm Center 7 meteorologist Brittley Ritz is here. Brittley, I saw a light show on my way in this morning.
10: And it's all because of the rain, the steady heavy rain causing flooding over into Indiana. So there's live Doppler 7. We have that rain now moving over the state line slowly. What's happening is our air is already worked over. It's semi-stable from yesterday's storms. So these storms that have developed in northern Indiana took more of a south-southeast dive to try to pick up any energy they could find. And I'll tell you, they're still developing just south of Fort Wayne and continuing to make that trend. All these green boxes that you're seeing are flood warnings or flood advisories. So eventually, this is going to slide right over toward us here in the Miami Valley. I'm going to put a little loop on this for you so you can see what I'm talking about. There's that trend that we do have. We do have a few showers now pushing into Dart County and Mercer County, down 127, 118. But all of this heavy rain is going to move over the Dark County as well as Preble County line, likely within the hour's time. So again, we have a lot going on. Check out the flood watch that's been extended until 11 o'clock this evening. And there are the flood advisories for Randolph, Wayne, and Union, and the south and western clip of Wayne County under a flash flood warning. These areas right here, this is the Cambridge City area, have picked up over 3 inches of rain already from these storms, and an additional 3 inches of rain expected. We have the threat for strong to severe storms again today, nothing like yesterday, but we're all highlighted in green, and this is a level 1 of 5. We'll track the severe weather for you, talk about the storm threats, as well as time it out for you on Futurecast and your extended forecast.
8: All right, Brittley, lightning hit the hardwood store in Enid. Most of the damage was inside where a breaker panel and insulation burned.
11: And I turned around to walk into the office, and I've heard the loudest noise I've ever heard in my life. It just literally blew a hole in the side of the building.
8: Store employees said no one was hurt. New this morning, more than a dozen Ohio inmates are hurt this morning after being struck by lightning. According to our media partners, WOIO in Cleveland, it happened in Lorain County near Cleveland during yesterday's storms. The Ohio Department of Corrections says the group had just finished eating when lightning struck overhead. All 16 people went to the hospital. We're working to learn how the inmates are doing this morning. And flooding really bad south and east of Columbus, so that Governor DeWine is now sending 40 Ohio National Guard members to Perry and Muskegon counties.
12: We are in a very dangerous weather situation that really involves all of Ohio. It is unusual to see this, but the danger can be anywhere in the state.
8: He also signed an emergency declaration after high water trapped some people in their homes. Crews carried out several water rescues. Because the forecast is calling for more rain, the governor and others have real concerns about additional flooding later this week. A man is in jail this morning facing charges connected with a SWAT standoff in Montgomery County. Police arrested Gregory Nolan after about 5 hours Monday on Rio Vista Court in Huber Heights. Investigators say this started as a domestic violence call between a married couple.
13: outside of being able to make an arrest at the very beginning of this incident, the best possible solution at the end is that nobody was hurt, no one was in danger, and the suspect peacefully gave himself up and was unharmed.
8: Nolan is now facing domestic violence, disrupting public service, and inducing panic charges. New this morning, investigators say an officer-involved shooting started as a domestic violence call. It happened on West Church Street in Urbana in May. Neighbors told us this violence kept them stuck in their house for most of the day.
14: You know, family calling, saying, are you all right? What's going on? I don't know. I can't leave my house.
8: Police say 23-year-old Justin Bebo refused orders from police and threatened the officers with a knife. An officer shot at the suspect after he ran toward them. Bebo was hit in the leg by the gunfire. Medics treated him. An investigation by Ohio BCI determined the shooting was justified. A man accused of shooting a Columbus police officer needs more than $3 million to get out of jail. Investigators said Brandon Burtick did this after a crash Friday. A 911 caller said he got out of the car and began shooting. One officer was shot in the leg. Medics treated and released him from a hospital. Investigators are still working to learn what caused this fire in Miami Township. Take a look at the smoke coming from this house on South Union Road. It happened Monday afternoon. Crews from four other districts were called in to help. Firefighters have not yet said if anyone was hurt. A city in Montgomery County is mourning the loss of a city council member. The city announced Bob Scott passed away yesterday. He was 68 years old. Voters first elected him to council in 2021. He was re-elected in 2023. The city said Scott was a big supporter of small business and development around the city. We're talking about Kettering. This week, people near Wright-Patterson Air Force Base may notice increased activity. This is because the base is doing combat training. People may hear simulated gunfire and sirens. This is to make sure the base is prepared to handle any threats. Drivers will notice delays to get onto the base. This training continues through Friday. Reports now confirm the Secret Service was able to get President Trump off of Air Force One and put him onto a military plane. Cameras captured the president board Air Force One, then moved to a catering truck, which took him to a different plane. This was after Iran threatened an attack against the president while he was overseas last month. The president left staffers and the press on the first plane.
15: It does appear as if the individuals on Air Force One itself were used as a decoy, and it does appear that there was an assessment that Air Force One may have been a likely target for bad actors.
8: After the planes got to the UK, Secret Service agents escorted the president back to Air Force One without reporters even knowing it. New this morning, crews are racing to find survivors amid the rubble from the magnitude 7.4 earthquake that struck Western Colombia Monday. As Reed Binion reports, more than 200 people have been killed.
16: Colombia's president on Tuesday touring areas devastated by the massive earthquake that rocked the country Monday. The government declaring a national disaster as the nation's army deploys forces to the most gravely devastated areas. Some areas hard to reach, including near the quake's epicenter, have yet to receive help, according to one indigenous leader. A United Nations official says distribution of food is critical in the coming days. World leaders are offering assistance, and so are aid groups.
17: We've already deployed a team. They're already on the ground. The devastation is vast, and it covers a large geographical area.
16: Volunteers in the U.S. also doing what they can to help.
18: Just trying to help out, you know, whoever might need it.
16: Those relief efforts coming amid ongoing rescue efforts. Emergency responders racing to find people still buried under the rubble. Volunteers aiding in the daunting task of locating survivors. Video shows the moment an infant was pulled from the wreckage of an apartment building. One of the rescuers said he and several other civilians helped save the child after he heard someone under the rubble calling for help. The assistance from volunteers coming as first responders need all the help they can get amid the massive rescue effort. Crews also utilizing specialized search and rescue dogs that Colombian police say are playing a key role. I'm Reed Binion reporting.
8: Check out this crazy video from Columbus. It shows a car flip as storms roll through the capital city. This is from an ODOT camera on I-71 yesterday morning. We have highlighted the car for you. You can see the wind flip it over on the highway. We are working to learn how the driver is doing and if anyone else got hurt.
10: We had wind reports yesterday coming out of Columbus with that particular cell of over 80 miles per hour. No wonder cars were flipping, and we had power lines down and trees down every which direction. Not just Columbus, but obviously right here in the Miami Valley. Live Doppler 7, yes, we're doing it again, but nothing like yesterday. The winds are not going to be as strong, but we still have the potential of stronger winds with a few of these storms. And we also have that threat for flooding right now. Heavy rain is over into the eastern part of Indiana. It's trying to work its way over the state line as we speak. What's going on? The air's worked over here. It's pretty stable from yesterday's rain. So it's going toward the energy it can find, and it's moving south-southeast. So we watch for those storms to roll over throughout the morning, slowly weaken as they move in, because again, that air is pretty worked over, and then try to redevelop later on into the afternoon. There's 1 o'clock, and we'll hold on to the chance for heavy, steady rain throughout your afternoon, causing that potential for flooding right here in the Miami Valley.
8: Clark County also saw damage during the severe storms. From Springfield east to Harmony Township, people saw trees down and blocked roads and driveways. A man told us how close the damage was to his house.
19: We have damage on the east side, damage on the west side. House is in the middle, right? That doesn't happen unless you kind of get lucky, right?
8: Workers from the Clark County Emergency Management Agency spent most of their day checking damage across the county. Take a look at this picture out of Miamisburg showing standing water in the parking lot of the Redbird Pizza Shop. You can see the water is almost halfway up the fire hydrant in the parking lot. Storm Center 7 meteorologist Nick Dunn sent us this picture of damage from Urbana. You can see downed trees and snapped branches and debris covering the road. When weather hits where you are, we want to see what you see. If it's safe, please take pictures and videos and send them to our WHIO News app. Tap Share Photos on the bottom left of your screen. 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We're covering Trotwood this morning on Daybreak, where city leaders are working to better protect sanitation workers. They're hosting an electronic recycling event. This week, residents can drop off unwanted electronics to this truck. It's parked at the Public Works Building on Olive Road between Trotwood Boulevard and Little Richmond Road.
20: There's a lot of toxins in computers, lithium batteries. They can start fires. I know in the last few months, there's been explosions in trash trucks. They're catching on fire. It's just very toxic to our water system, the air we breathe.
8: 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On WHIO.com, we have a list of e-waste items being accepted. It's 440 now, 67 degrees. After severe weather, one family in Montgomery County cannot stay in their home. We have a look at the damage the storms caused. These annoying insects can cause big problems for your health. Now one is tested positive for West Nile virus in Miami County. How you can protect yourself. Some students in the Miami Valley are heading back to class this morning. With more buses on the road, police have some reminders when driving around them.

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6: AI this, AI that, AI everything else. 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Don't worry about it. AI is in charge. How good an idea is that? Terrible. So you may see the pitch about how much smarter AI can be at investing than you can be, but guess who suffers the losses if an automatic investing tool messes up and loses money for you or generates a lot of tax problems for you? So AI can be your assistant, but letting AI make the decisions for you on automatic pilot, that's a terrible idea.
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10: With back-to-school season upon us, police departments want drivers to get back into the habit of sharing the road with school buses. We spoke with the Dayton Police Traffic Services Supervisor. He says every year when kids head back to class, it takes drivers time to get used to sharing the road. He says when you see a stopped school bus with flashing red lights and an extended arm, drivers must stop.
20: I always tell people, if when in doubt, just stop. 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
10: If you get caught passing a bus, you get more than a ticket. You're also getting a date for a mandatory court appearance. 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There's a business model at big stores, including Walmart, on cheaper items.
21: They're losing money even, but what they want you to do is come in the door

0: for the deal and then stay for the $61 backpack. That's where they make their money.
1: A lot of these lost leader sales expire in September. Some students are heading back to class today. Centerville and Oakwood City Schools go back to school this morning. Tomorrow, Beaver Creek, Bellbrook, Sugar Creek, and Kettering City Schools get going. On WHIO.com, we have a full list of when students head back to class in the Miami Valley. It's 4:45 now. A special type of firefighter celebrated their last day of work. Finnegan, the accelerant detection dog, worked for the state fire marshal's office for the past 9 years. The pup spent most of his time sniffing out ignitable liquids. He's helped fire departments across the state. Now, as he heads into retirement, he'll be sniffing out treats. It's an essential product to help you keep cool. Here's Carolyn Gracie and Shannon Lanier with this morning's local steals and deals.
2: I'm here with Carolyn Gracie, who has an exclusive offer on an essential product that's going to keep you cool when it's hot.
3: Is it hot in here, Shannon?
2: I know, right?
3: Because everywhere I am, it feels like it's hot in there. So this is something that we ladies, and really anybody who's in a hot situation, like standing in line outside, long road trip, out in the garden doing your thing, at an outdoor event of any kind over the summer, this is going to keep you cool in your own personal space. This is AirBro, and it works off of a turbine. You got three speeds. It's going to constantly keep cool air on you. In fact, it'll run for 4 solid hours on a single charge.
2: And it's got a powerful blower on it. I can really feel it. And it's not loud either.
3: No, it's not. So it's adjustable, hands-free, whatever you're doing, you know, planting your flowers or tossing a ball with the kids or whatever you're doing outside, this is keeping you cool. Because if your neck stays cool, because you got those, you know, the large veins and arteries here, that circulates through your head, your whole body stays cool.
2: And that's a good point, because when you're doing this or you have a fan, it makes you hot just making this motion. So
3: that's
2: now you don't have to worry about it. Hands
3: that's
2: free.
3: Right. It's great. I love this thing. And again, you get two of them.
2: Two. You can't beat that. And it's so lightweight. Mm-hmm. Okay, so tell me the deal.
3: Ready?
2: Yeah.
3: For two, 50% off.
2: Whoa.
3: Yeah.
2: Okay, these are going to sell out fast. So you know you got to go to localsteals.com and get yours now. No more hot flashes. You got your personal fan.
1: Tonight, someone could win nearly $1 billion in the Powerball lottery. No one won the jackpot in Monday night's drawing. If someone wins tonight, they could take home a lump sum of more than $422 million before taxes. We will have the winning numbers for you tonight on News Center 7 at 11. 4:47 now, 67 degrees. Good morning. Let's check in with Storm Center 7 meteorologist Brittley Ritz. We're looking at live Doppler 7 radar behind us, and we know more rain is coming.
4: We have a lot of rain on the way, unfortunately. That's why they extended the flood watch. So we are watching for that severe weather threat once again today. Check this out. We have a marginal risk across the entire Miami Valley. That is a level 1 of 5. Nothing like yesterday, but still expect flooding, as well as some stronger gusty winds of 60 miles per hour. Small hail, a possibility. There's a lot of lightning with this too. So be aware that we are already experiencing heavy rain in parts of the Miami Valley. A lot of it back into Indiana. Why? Because it's been here for 2 to 3 hours now. It's staying where the energy is. We had a lot of that energy eaten up yesterday with all the storms, so we stabilized. We're slowly starting to destabilize, noticing a little bit of that rain pushing into the Miami Valley. It's taking its turn, but a lot of it weakening as it moves in. Let's put this into motion so I can show you what I'm talking about here. There you go. Slowly moving off to the east and south and east, and it's bringing in a lot of lightning. Letitia mentioned this morning as she was driving into work, she could see it. It's in Indiana. We had a few strikes pop up ahead of it all, and you're seeing that here. But again, most of this rain still back in Indiana. We have a few showers and thunderstorms trying to work their way in from Salina down 127 into Greenville. Preble County tapping into some of that heavier rain. Let's zoom in a little bit more. There's Greenville noticing some of those heavier showers pushing out and then more heavier rain trying to set back in. Go up to Salina. Notice that darker red popping up, a few lightning strikes out that direction. Again, everything sub-severe this morning, but we still have that chance for a stronger thunderstorm. And this carries on not just through the morning, but through the afternoon. Here's 7 o'clock this morning. Yeah, steady rain. Noontime, we have scattered thunderstorms. A few may be strong at this point. Then it becomes more of a washout situation. So we'll watch for this. Does it happen? That's the question. 3 o'clock, I know that's tough. 3 o'clock till about 5 o'clock this afternoon. Well, we could push till 6. But at that point, things start to wind down, but still steady, heavy rain at times in between that time frame. Then going into the evening hours, it becomes a little more isolated. it. That is why the flood watch has been extended till 11 o'clock this evening for the entire Miami Valley, and flood advisories right now for Randolph, Wayne, and Union County, and a flash flood warning near Cambridge City in that area in red, where they've already picked up over 3 inches of rain and an additional 2 inches of possibility. There were reports of minor flooding out that direction already. The riverbeds, the creek beds are likely going to start to spill over their banks. Low-lying areas are going to pond up, and areas that are flood prone are going to definitely be flooded with an additional 2, possibly 3 inches of rain through Friday, widespread. There's your Storm Center 7-day forecast. That rain chance still in existence all the way through the weekend and into Monday. With that said, not a washout here. Our best chance for rain will be today, tomorrow, and then tapering back going into Friday.
1: A Harrison Township couple cannot stay in their home this morning because there's too much damage. Strong winds knocked 2 trees onto the roof. A call about a structural collapse brought firefighters to the home on East Orchard Springs off North Main Street. We talked with the couple's son. He said his parents suffered minor injuries. Firefighters told us about the trees on the roof.
5: Yeah, so it looks like one tree fell, and then part of the one tree fell and then knocked a larger tree, completely uprooted and fell onto the home.
1: He also said the roof and the walls on the backside of the home collapsed into the living space. When severe weather hits the Miami Valley, AES Ohio wants everyone to be ready with a storm kit. This includes bottled water, canned food, and a charged cell phone with a portable phone charger. We have a list of other things the power company suggests on our website, WHIO.com. 452 at 67 degrees. A company planning to build air taxis is now investing in a different Miami Valley company. What this means for our area. The FDA has approved new tech for LASIK. How this can help your vision.
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9: Here's a look at what's happening around the Miami Valley this week. 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The Fairborn Sweet Corn Festival, that's happening this weekend in Fairborn. 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German Fest Picnic, that's going on this weekend over at the Dayton Liederkranz Turner. It's in the St. Anne's neighborhood. 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
1: 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LASIK uses lasers to help doctors fix common vision problems, including cataracts and astigmatisms.
12: But what this new technology known as ray tracing does is it traces thousands of single beams of light through different parts of the eye and can see how light hitting the top of the cornea might be focused different from that at the 9 o'clock or 3 o'clock position.
1: This allows doctors to learn how much a patient can see and then improve it. The procedure is quick and pain-free, and with patients noticing improved vision the next day. Miami County Public Health says a mosquito in Piqua has tested positive for West Nile virus. Workers made the discovery near Goodrich Giles Park. There are no human cases of West Nile in the county. To protect yourself, health experts recommend wearing insect repellent while outdoors, as well as loose-fitting pants and long-sleeve shirts. Also, limit your outdoor activity around dusk and dawn. 4:56 now, 67 degrees. In just minutes on News Center 7 State Break. People at this apartment complex woke up to a car on fire. Now investigators say thieves are to blame for the damage.
4: And many of us in the western side of the Miami Valley looking like this. Greenville, we're looking off to the north and west with numerous lightning strikes. There you go, seeing the sky light up with raindrops on the camera lens. The rain coming down now. That rain heaviest over in Indiana, making its way our direction. We'll time it out for you.
1: Severe weather hit the Miami Valley, and we're showing you some of the impacted areas.
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1: Depend on it. Good morning. It is 5 o'clock. It's Wednesday, August 12th. I'm Brittany Otto on Miami Valley's Morning News with the three big things that you need to know. The entire Miami Valley under a flood watch until 11 o'clock tonight. A number of Montgomery County schools head back to the classroom today. And it is our top local story. Yesterday, storms made a mess in the Miami Valley.
2: And construction crews in Champaign County got to work cleaning up after the two rounds of storms quickly. News Center 7's Cody Butler has more.
3: We've been out assessing damage all day.
4: Champaign County's Deputy Emergency Management Director checked out most of the damage in person.
3: We've had everything from roofs ripped off of houses, a couple of homes that people couldn't stay in for the day, all the way down to minor tree damage.
5: And today we could see even more storms. Storm Center 7 meteorologist Brittany Ritz has the details.
6: It's a marginal risk. It's a level 1 of 5, which means an isolated severe storm is possible, but not likely. Wind, once again, is 60-plus miles per hour, and small hail, as well as some flooding rains, heavy rain. These slow-moving storms are setting up already in Indiana. Eventually, that heavier, steadier rain will wind up here, and we can bring in an additional 1 to 3 inches of rain.
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6: Rain and storms moving back into the Miami Valley. I'm Storm Center 7 meteorologist Brittany Ritz. We'll talk about the severe weather threats and the timing.
7: Traffic is moving well on all interstates across the Miami Valley for the morning drive. With traffic every 10 minutes, I'm Jake Magnata, WHIO Triple Team Traffic.
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2: I'm Will Taylor.
5: I'm Parker Testa.
2: Miami County Public Health says a mosquito they tested in Piqua tested positive for West Nile virus.
8: Workers made the discovery near Goodrich Giles Park. There are no human cases of West Nile virus in the county. To protect yourself, health experts recommend wearing insect repellent outdoors, loose-fitting pants and long-sleeve shirts. Also, limit outdoor activity around dusk and dawn.
2: News Center 7's Gabrielle Enright.
5: Covering Montgomery County, a former Valley View softball coach facing dozens of sex charges is due in court today.
9: Prosecutors say James Grubbs was grooming a player, sending her inappropriate messages. They also say he hid cameras to get images of other minors he knew. Grubbs was placed on leave from Valley View last April.
5: WHIO's Ron Otto reporting Grubbs is in jail on $50,000 bond.
2: In South Carolina, Senator Darlene Graham and Congressman Ralph Norman advanced to a runoff to succeed the late Senator Lindsey Graham.
10: Congressman Ralph Norman of Rock Hill is a man in his 70s, a real estate developer who's been in the House since 2017. Obviously, this race came out of nowhere after the sudden death of Lindsey Graham last month. And Darlene Graham spent a lot of time on the trail speaking with supporters, telling them she never thought she'd be in the position she is, but that she feels that she'd be able to carry on her brother's legacy for another 6 years if she were to be elected in November. Critics of Darlene Graham have said that she didn't have enough experience to represent South Carolina. She has pushed back, as well as her campaign, saying her previous commission, working for a state commission for the blind, showed she could have statewide responsibility.
2: That's Fox's Mark Meredith.
5: A city in Montgomery County is mourning the loss of a city council member. Kettering city officials announced Bob Scott passed away yesterday. He was 68 years old. Voters first elected him to council in 2021. He was re-elected in 2023. The city said Scott was a big supporter of small business and development around the city.
2: There's a new Toyota recall caused by a display error.
11: The affected vehicles are all Camrys, more than 650,000 of them globally, including over 500,000 in the U.S., which are model year 2025 and 26 Camry hybrids. The National Highway Traffic Safety Administration says a 7-inch display screen in the vehicles can become blank at startup and potentially deactivate safety indicators, including turn signals and hazard lights, possibly increasing the risk of a crash. The display error can also impact reminders about seat belts and the key left in the ignition. A Toyota subsidiary says letters will be sent to all known owners of affected Camrys, and ultimately dealers will provide a free software update.
2: That's Fox's Lisa Brady reporting. WHIO News Time is 5:05.
1: CBS says there is no timeline for a decision on Tony Romo's future. Romo, the network's lead NFL analyst, is on indefinite leave following a DUI arrest last month in Wisconsin. J.J. Watt is going to join CBS's lead NFL team with Jim Nance and Tracy Wolfson. The first game, September 13th. And Minnesota has decided who will run in the race to decide their next senator. We've got the details coming up for you in 2 minutes. WHIO News Time is 5:05.
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0: 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That's why we're the home of triple team traffic every 10 minutes. 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
14: Let's say you got a kid who's going to be off to college this fall or is already in, and you're just really frustrated how much it's going to cost. 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A lot of the stuff on social media is questionable or an out-and-out scam about college scholarships. 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Finding scholarships is hard work. I have some info for you on Clark.com about the steps you should take when you're trying to look for scholarships and grants for your or your kids' college education.
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1: Good morning, I'm Brittany Otto here on Miami Valley's Morning News. Well, Premier Protein has launched a new protein soda with 15 grams of whey protein per can. Comes in four flavors, lemon lime, grapefruit, black cherry, and pineapple orange. Each can has 90 calories and 3 grams of sugar. 68 degrees now in Dayton, it's 5:08.
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5: I'm Parker Testa.
2: I'm Will Taylor. A man's in jail this morning facing charges connected to a SWAT standoff in Montgomery County.
15: Police arrested Gregory Nolan after about 5 hours Monday on Rio Vista Court in Huber Heights. Investigators say this started as a domestic violence call between a married couple.
16: Outside of being able to make an arrest at the very beginning of this incident, the best possible solution at the end is that nobody was hurt, no one was in danger, and the suspect peacefully gave himself up and was unharmed.
15: Nolan is now facing domestic violence, disrupting public service, and inducing panic charges.
2: That's News Center 7's Letitia Perry.
5: More than a dozen Ohio inmates are hurt this morning after being struck by lightning. This happened in Lorain County near Cleveland during yesterday's storms. The Ohio Department of Corrections says the group had just finished eating when lightning struck overhead. All 16 people went to the hospital. We are working to learn how the inmates are doing today.
2: President Trump says he hid inside a catering truck last month as security transferred him from Air Force One to a military jet to avoid a credible threat from Iran.
17: They wanted me to go in a different flight, a different plane, equal safety, but they wanted me to do it, so I do it. I do what they say.
2: The president later landed at Royal Air Force Base Middle Hall in the UK to board an older Air Force One.
5: In Minnesota, the primary was held Tuesday to decide on the state's next senator.
18: Progressive Lieutenant Governor Peggy Flanagan defeats Angie Craig in Minnesota's Senate primary.
19: Trump cut 15 million people off of their health care, and Michelle Tafoya said, yes, sir. Tax breaks for billionaires? Yes, sir, you betcha.
18: Former NFL sideliner reporter Michelle Tafoya, who was backed by President Trump, easily won Minnesota's Republican primary and will take on Flanagan in November.
5: That's Fox's Chris DeMeo.
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2: A mother in St. Louis is in hot water after police say she called in a fake Amber Alert that sparked a large search.
12: St. Louis police say 25-year-old Brianna Mathis filed a false report claiming a vehicle had been stolen with her one-year-old child inside. They tracked the vehicle and the driver, later to learn the car was not stolen and that Mathis did not own it. The child was safe at a different location. Police spokesman Mitch McCoy saying every available resource was used in the search that turned out to be a hoax.
20: Those resources were diverted from legitimate police calls for service and emergencies in the city of St. Louis.
12: Mathis was jailed on charges of knowingly making a false report, triggering an Amber Alert.
2: That's Fox's Jeff Manasso. WHIO News Time is 5:11.
1: And we're going to get your five-day weather forecast. 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
6: Starting off this morning, cooler in the 60s. Not as muggy, but with the chance for rain and a few rumbles of thunder, nothing severe is expected, but with the potential of flooding. 81 this afternoon will hit a few thunderstorms. 67 degrees tomorrow morning. Still holding on to the chance of a few storms on Thursday with a high of 81. Lingering chances of storms on Friday, but becoming a little more scattered, a high of 82. Doing the same thing again on Saturday, 82 degrees, scattered thunderstorms, and a storm possible on Sunday with a high of 85.
1: Looking at the live Doppler 7 radar right now, we are seeing rain working into the Miami Valley from Indiana. Basically, if you are to the west of I-75, you are getting showers right now, some of them heavy, and that is going to be working its way across the Miami Valley throughout the morning. Right now, it's 65 degrees in Springfield, 66 in Xenia, 68 degrees at Dayton Severe Weather Station.
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7: Well, we've got rain to deal with for the Wednesday morning drive right now on the interstate, so traffic's moving well with the light volume that we typically see at this time, and I don't have any crashes to pass along. With traffic every 10 minutes, I'm Jake Magnata, WHIO Triple Team Traffic.
1: Well, the Red Cross says people who are having trouble sleeping at night due to the heat wave that's been engulfing North America should try soaking their feet in cold water before bed. The trick lowers your body temperature and helps you relax and feel more refreshed. People can also put a pair of socks in the fridge and wear them to bed. TikTokers cooling themselves down before bed by posting videos of themselves running their wrists under cold water. And jury selection begins today for a lawsuit against the company that owns Facebook. That story in 2 minutes. 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
0: 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Miami Valley's morning news continues on WHIO.
1: Good morning. It's 5:16. I'm Brittany Otto on Miami Valley's Morning News with the three big things that you need to know. In Lorain County, more than a dozen inmates hospitalized after being struck by lightning at Grafton Correctional Institution last night. Miami County Public Health says the West Nile virus was detected in a mosquito collected in Piqua. And it is our top story, yesterday's storms bringing damage to the Miami Valley.
2: And Clark County saw a lot of that damage after both rounds of storms yesterday.
15: From Springfield east to Harmony Township, people saw trees down and blocked roads and driveways. A man told us how close the damage was to his house.
28: We have damage on the east side, damage on the west side. House is in the middle, right? That doesn't happen unless you kind of get lucky, right?
15: Workers from the Clark County Emergency Management Agency spent most of their day checking damage across the county.
5: News Center 7's Letitia Perry. Thousands are still without power as of this morning. AES Ohio says crews are actively assessing damage, making repairs, and safely restoring service as quickly as possible.
2: More students in part of the Miami Valley return to the classroom today.
9: It's the first day of school in Centerville, Oakwood, Miamisburg, and Jefferson Township. Chaminade Julian and Archbishop Carroll High Schools are now open. Dayton Christian Schools and Legacy Christian Academy in Greene County are also open today.
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5: Dayton police are sharing more about the illegal street racing at the intersection of Gettysburg and Germantown late Saturday night.
29: When officers got on scene, people hopped in their cars and they drove away or ran away. Police did not mention, though, anything about making arrests. They also did not say if this was connected to street racing in Vandalia that same night. That happened in the area of North Dixie and Benchwood Road. Ohio does have a law where people could face charges if they are caught watching that kind of illegal activity.
5: News Center 7's Gabrielle Enright.
2: Multiple states sued Meta a few years ago, and today jury selection begins in the federal trial in California.
30: Four states' attorneys general are presenting evidence, Kentucky, Colorado, New Jersey, and California, at trial against Meta. They allege the social media company violated state and federal consumer protection laws, unlawfully collected the data of minors, and designed their products to be addictive. Meta's denied the allegations. Earlier this year, a jury in Los Angeles found Meta products were addictive to minors, and a jury in New Mexico found the company was a nuisance and had misled the public about how safe their products were. This week, a federal appeals court ruled the cases against the company could move forward, that liability protections do not mean they cannot be sued at all, clearing the way for the many additional lawsuits already filed.
2: That's Fox's Jessica Rosenthal, WHIO News Time, 519.
1: 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We get your forecast from Storm Center 7 meteorologist Brittley Ritz.
6: Starting off this morning, cooler in the 60s. Not as muggy, but with the chance for rain and a few rumbles of thunder. Nothing severe is expected, but with the potential of flooding. 81 this afternoon will hit a few thunderstorms. 67 degrees tomorrow morning. Still holding on to the chance of a few storms on Thursday with a high of 81. Lingering chances of storms on Friday, but becoming a little more scattered, a high of 82. Doing the same thing again on Saturday, 82 degrees, scattered thunderstorms, and a storm possible on Sunday with a high of 85.
1: Right now, looking at the live Doppler 7 radar, we are seeing rain blanketing the western portion of the Miami Valley. Basically, if you're west of I-75, you're seeing rainfall. We've also got some rain down in Warren County, Clinton County. It's 65 degrees in Springfield. It's 66 in Beaver Creek, 68 degrees at Dayton Severe Weather Station.
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1: Here's Jake Magnotta.
10: Driving through some rain this Wednesday mornings with wet roads, wet highways, but no major problems right now. Traffic is moving nicely on 75 and the rest of our interstates. With traffic every 10 minutes, I'm Jake Magnotta, WHIO Triple Team Traffic.
1: Fox News and the Wall Street Journal say the University of Michigan is dropping first semester grades for freshmen in order to improve their mental health and curb the mental health crisis found on many college campuses. Grades are going to be replaced with transcripts that show pass or no credit, a move designed to help students acclimate to college. And Joby Aviation, not just making flying taxis here in the Miami Valley anymore. We have details about their expansion in our in-depth impact story. That's in 3 minutes. WHIO News Time 521.
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12: This is Brent Kress from Wagner Paving for Good News in Dayton. At Wagner Paving, when life gives us lemons, we usually just pave right over them. But thankfully, some people have a much better approach. Back in 2014, Jill Swanson was diagnosed with colon cancer. When she started chemotherapy, a friend gave her a small care package. Inspired by the simple act of kindness, Jill started her own lemonade project, sharing thoughtfully selected gifts with others in treatment. Today, that little project has grown into Lemons of Love, a 501c3 nonprofit that delivers personalized care packages to hospitals and oncology centers all over the United States since 2014. They have shared more than 42,000 care packages across all 50 states and 19 other countries, taking a tough situation and using it to bring comfort to tens of thousands of people. That is the definition of turning lemons into lemonade, and that's Good News in Dayton.
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1: Good morning, I'm Brittany Otto here on Miami Valley's morning news. Star Wars creator George Lucas opening the Skywalker Grill next month atop his Lucas Museum. The full-service restaurant will serve lunch, dinner, and weekend brunch. 68 degrees now in Dayton. It's 525.
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5: They moved to Dayton to build flying taxis. Now, Joby Aviation is moving into the defense contractor business.
3: 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It's a thoroughly Miami Valley product.
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3: 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It's a company that Joby Aviation just bought.
8: We think bringing our two sets of technologies together, we can make some very strategically important next-generation aircraft.
3: With this sale, Resonant will keep its name and branding and focus on the work Joby does to support the defense industry. 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I asked the leaders of both companies what the sale will mean for local jobs. Both told me it will mean more job opportunities.
5: 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WHIO News Time 526.
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13: The Miami County Fair is happening this week over at the Miami County Fairgrounds. Rides, games, food, animals, and fun. The fair is going to run through August 20th. Taco and Nacho Fest, that's happening on Saturday down at Austin Landing. Live music from Velvet Crush and Party Punch. Lots of taco and nacho themed food, kids activities, and fireworks. The party's going to start at 3 and run through 10. Runaway Fest, that's going to be happening this weekend at the Dayton Wright Brothers Airport. This is a perfect festival for aircraft enthusiasts, inflatables, food trucks, live music, and fireworks. Oh yeah, don't forget about the planes as well. This will be on Friday night from 6 o'clock to 10 o'clock. And the Fairborn Sweet Corn Festival, that's happening this weekend in Fairborn. Over 180 homemade arts and craft booths and food vendors and all kinds of fun Saturday 11 to 7 and Sunday 11 to 6. Getting you out into the Miami Valley, I'm Chris Hartley, 1290 and 95.7 WHIO, Dayton's News and Talk.
11: 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What's happening this weekend? 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
13: Here's a look at what's happening around the Miami Valley this week. Taco and Nacho Fest going to be happening on Saturday down at Austin Landing. Live music from Velvet Crush and Party Punch. Lots of taco and nacho themed foods, kids activities, and fireworks. Party's going to start at 3 and it's going to run through 10. The Fairborn Sweet Corn Festival, that's happening this weekend in Fairborn. Over 180 homemade arts and craft booths. They got food vendors, all kinds of fun stuff. Saturday 11 to 7 and Sunday 11 to 6. German Fest Picnic, that's going on this weekend over at the Dayton Liederkranz Turner. It's in the St. Anne's neighborhood. 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
1: Good morning. It is 5:30. It's Wednesday, August 12th. I'm Brittany Otto on Miami Valley's Morning News with the three big things that you need to know. The entire Miami Valley under a flood watch until 11 o'clock tonight. A number of Montgomery County schools heading back to the classroom today. And it is our top local story. Damaging storms visited the Miami Valley yesterday.
2: And here we saw trees knocked down, power lines down, and flooding became a large issue after yesterday's storms. Governor Mike DeWine is now sending 40 Ohio National Guard members to help out south and east of Columbus.
20: We are in a very dangerous weather situation that really involves all of Ohio. It is unusual to see this, but the danger can be anywhere in the state.
21: He also signed an emergency declaration after high water trapped some people in their homes. Crews carried out several water rescues. Because the forecast is calling for more rain, the governor and others have real concerns about additional flooding later this week.
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6: We're doing it again, but nothing like yesterday. The winds are not going to be as strong, but we still have the potential of stronger winds with a few of these storms. And we also have that threat for flooding. So we watch for those storms to roll over throughout the morning, slowly weaken as they move in, because again, that air is pretty worked over, and then try to redevelop later on into the afternoon.
2: That's Storm Center 7 meteorologist Brittley Ritz. 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
6: Flooding a possibility right here in the Miami Valley. I'm Storm Center 7 meteorologist Brittley Ritz, timing out rain chances and talking about how much of it you can expect.
10: 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With traffic every 10 minutes, I'm Jake Magnata, WHIO Triple Team Traffic.
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2: I'm Will Taylor.
5: I'm Parker Testa.
2: West Nile virus is found in another Miami Valley County this week.
9: Miami County Public Health says the virus was detected in a mosquito collected near Goodrich Giles Park in Piqua. No human cases are being reported. It's the first detection of West Nile in the county this year. Now, state health leaders say the virus has been detected in 24 counties, but none in humans.
2: WHIO's Ron Otto reporting.
5: The city of Kettering sharing the news of a city council member passing away.
22: Talking about Bob Scott. He was 68 years old. Voters first elected him in 2021 and re-elected Scott in 23. The city said Scott was a big supporter of small business and development around the city.
5: That's News Center 7's James Brown.
2: Urbana police say an officer-involved shooting started off as a domestic violence call.
21: It happened on West Church Street in Urbana in May. Neighbors told us this violence kept them stuck in their house for most of the day.
23: You know, family calling, saying, are you all right? What's going on? I don't know. I can't leave my house.
21: Police say 23-year-old Justin Bebo refused orders from police and threatened the officers with a knife. An officer shot at the suspect after he ran toward them. Bebo was hit in the leg by the gunfire. Medics treated him. An investigation by Ohio BCI determined the shooting was justified.
2: That's News Center 7's Letitia Perry.
5: A man accused of shooting a Columbus police officer will need more than $3 million to get out of jail. Investigators say Brandon Burdick did this after a crash on Friday. A 911 caller said he got out of his car and started shooting. One officer was hit in the leg and was treated and released from the hospital.
2: As American troops prepare for major military drills, North Korea launches another missile.
7: The missile was launched from the Wosnan area on North Korea's east coast and landed in the sea. Experts say it was likely part of Pyongyang's test schedule, but could also be timed to send a message. Next week, South Korea and the United States begin 10 days of military exercises, Ulchi Freedom Shield. They're aimed at countering the North's growing capabilities. Meanwhile, North Korea's issued a new warning to its neighbor, saying if South Korea pursues nuclear submarines, it must be able to respond with a strike that makes survival impossible.
2: That's Fox's Jonathan Savage reporting. WHIO News Time is 5:35.
12: A Florida woman was recently arrested outside a Target store for allegedly using her 9-year-old daughter to help shoplift several items from the store. Police say the daughter placed those items in a pink backpack. The woman was charged with petty theft and contributing to the delinquency of a child. The pair stole bagels, cream cheese, wipes, cosmetic items, stickers, gummy candy, Lysol, and 14-karat gold-plated earrings. And tonight, if you keep an eye to the sky, you make it a fantastic show. We've got the details coming up for you in 2 minutes. 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
12: Good morning. Thanks for listening to Miami Valley's Morning News. I'm Brittany Otto. Well, those attending tomorrow night's Field of Dreams baseball game in Iowa between the Twins and the Phillies are going to be able to sample a new Budweiser beer that's been aged with Major League Baseball bats. Beechwood Reserved is a special lager that will only be served during the game. Actual bats were used to brew it. 68 degrees now in Dayton. It is 5:38.
2: 22 minutes before 6 o'clock.
5: I'm Parker Testa.
2: I'm Will Taylor. Thailand's government has promised tougher gun control after two high-profile shootings in a week.
7: The two shootings took place in the same area on the outskirts of the capital, Bangkok. First, a 14-year-old boy killed his grandparents and several teachers before taking his own life. Then a former lawmaker was arrested after a shooting at a government office that killed one person and injured another. A Thai government spokesperson says they're working on strengthening regulations and cracking down on illegal firearms. They've immediately suspended new permits and ordered a review of existing ones. Thailand has one of the highest rates of gun ownership in Asia.
2: That's Fox's Jonathan Savage.
5: You may have to take off your smart glasses when heading into court.
0: Smart glasses, including those made by Meta, are also equipped with cameras, and that is a no-go in many courtrooms. New York State in July enacted a prohibition of smart glasses in courts, saying the devices violate state laws about surreptitiously recording people. The city of Philadelphia did it, too. In a California court where Mark Zuckerberg himself appeared wearing the glasses, the judge had to make Zuckerberg promise not to record. Federal courts are enacting similar bans, and now courts in both England and Wales have made the same rule that anyone wearing Meta's smart glasses in court would have them confiscated.
5: That's Fox's Eben Brown.
2: The Perseid meteor shower is back, and the United States may have a pretty good view.
3: Peak viewing for this summer's Perseid meteor shower will be tonight into Thursday morning, with promising viewing conditions for the Northern Hemisphere. NASA says as many as 50 to 100 meteors per hour may be visible under ideal conditions, while the American Meteor Society says about 30 to 50 meteors per hour could be seen from rural areas. The Perseids are debris from a comet that orbits the sun every 133 years and is not scheduled to return until 2125. Star watchers on planet Earth have been taking in this meteor shower for more than 2,000 years. This year's event coincides with some other big celestial happenings, a total solar eclipse across Spain, Iceland, and Greenland, and a six-planet parade.
2: That's Fox's Tanya J. Powers.
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5: Executions are scheduled for the same date in three states.
4: This is the first time this has happened since 2010. Convicts are to be put to death in Tennessee, Alabama, and Oklahoma on Thursday. The three states are among nearly a dozen driving execution numbers in the United States. Led by Florida, 11 states have executed a combined 47 people so far this year. That's the highest number since 2009.
5: Fox's Gary Baumgarten, WHIO News Time 541.
8: Here we get your five-day weather forecast this morning, sponsored by the Wright Brothers, Plumbing and Drains. We get that forecast from Storm Center 7, meteorologist Brittley Ritz.
6: Starting off this morning, cooler in the 60s. Not as muggy, but with the chance for rain and a few rumbles of thunder. Nothing severe is expected, but with the potential of flooding. 81 this afternoon will hit a few thunderstorms. 67 degrees tomorrow morning. Still holding on to the chance of a few storms on Thursday with a high of 81. Lingering chances of storms on Friday, but becoming a little more scattered, a high of 82. Doing the same thing again on Saturday, 82 degrees, scattered thunderstorms, and a storm possible on Sunday with a high of 85.
8: Looking at the live Doppler 7 radar right now, we are seeing

0: Borough, 69 degrees at Dayton Severe Weather Station.
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0: Here's Jake Magnotta.
2: Driving through some rain this Wednesday mornings with wet roads, wet highways, but no major problems right now. Traffic is moving nicely on 75 and the rest of our interstates. With traffic every 10 minutes, I'm Jake Magnotta, WHI. Triple team traffic.
0: A new Disney community is going up in Pittsboro, North Carolina. Asteria will have 4,000 homes. Disney cast members will be part of the town. Some homes will be for residents 55 and older. Residents will actually be able to live next door to characters. And they're speeding. Then there's a new record that was set yesterday that will make your jaw drop. We've got that story in 2 minutes. WHI News Time 5:43.
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0: Good morning. It's 5:46. I'm Brittany Otto on Miami Valley's Morning News with the three big things that you need to know. In Lorain County, more than a dozen inmates were hospitalized after being struck by lightning at Grafton Correctional Institution last night. Miami County Public Health says the West Nile virus was detected in a mosquito collected in Piqua. And it is our top story. Yesterday's storms bringing damage to the Miami Valley.
10: And Clark County saw a lot of damage after both rounds of storms.
11: From Springfield east to Harmony Township, people saw trees down and blocked roads and driveways. A man told us how close the damage was to his house.
12: We have damage on the east side, damage on the west side. House is in the middle, right? That doesn't happen unless you kind of get lucky, right?
11: Workers from the Clark County Emergency Management Agency spent most of their day checking damage across the county.
13: News Center 7's Letitia Perry. Thousands are still without power as of this morning. AES Ohio says crews are actively assessing damage, making repairs, and safely restoring service as quickly as possible.
10: We're covering Montgomery County. A former Valley View softball coach that's facing dozens of sex charges is due in court today.

0: Prosecutors say James Grubbs was grooming a player, sending her inappropriate messages. They also say he hid cameras to get images of other minors he knew. Grubbs was placed on leave from Valley View last April.
1: WHIO's Ron Otto reporting, Grubbs is in jail on a $50,000 bond.
2: Miami County Public Health says a mosquito they tested in Piqua has tested positive for West Nile virus.
3: Workers made the discovery near Goodrich Giles Park. There are no human cases of West Nile virus in the county. To protect yourself, health experts recommend wearing insect repellent outdoors, loose-fitting pants and long-sleeve shirts. Also, limit outdoor activity around dusk and dawn.
2: That's News Center 7's Gabrielle Enright.
1: A new speed record was set yesterday for a hydrogen-powered car.
4: British driver Andy Green pushed his vehicle to more than 406 miles an hour along Utah's Bonneville Salt Flats, more than two times the previous record, the fastest ever for this kind of vehicle, which contains two hydrogen combustion engines putting out 1,600 horsepower. The engines are somewhat similar to what you have in your car, but instead of running on gas, it's hydrogen that combusts in the pistons. And unlike gas, hydrogen is not a fossil fuel. So the only thing coming out of the tailpipe is steam and oxygen, harmless to the environment.
1: That's Fox's Roger Stern reporting. WHIO News Time is 5:49.
5: 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We get your five-day forecast from Storm Center 7 meteorologist Brittley Ritz.
6: Starting off this morning, cooler in the 60s. Not as muggy, but with the chance for rain and a few rumbles of thunder, nothing severe is expected, but with the potential of flooding. 81 this afternoon will hit a few thunderstorms. 67 degrees tomorrow morning. Still holding on to the chance of a few storms on Thursday with a high of 81. Lingering chances of storms on Friday, but becoming a little more scattered, a high of 82. Doing the same thing again on Saturday, 82 degrees, scattered thunderstorms, and a storm possible on Sunday with a high of 85.
5: Right now, looking at the live Doppler 7 radar, we're seeing rain showers throughout the Miami Valley. The heaviest rain right now falling in dark Preble counties and up in Mercer County. It is 64 degrees in Sydney, 64 in Huber Heights, 69 degrees at Dayton Severe Weather Station.
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5: Here's Jake Magnotta.
8: Needing the windshield wipers this morning. We're driving through rain. So far, it hasn't led to any problems on the highways. I'm still not seeing any accidents or delays. More schools starting today. So more traffic. School buses on the roads. Centerville, Oakwood, Miamisburg, Dayton Public, Dayton Christian, Jefferson Township, to name a few. With traffic every 10 minutes, I'm Jake Magnotta, WHIO Triple Team Traffic.
5: Well, a Houston mansion is going viral because it has a closet that's as big as a house. Former NBA star Nick Van Exel once owned the home with the 2,800-square-foot walk-in. It was recently listed for $12 million. The home has six bedrooms and six baths. It also has a 13-seat cinema, a two-lane Brunswick bowling alley, a 3,000-gallon aquarium, a barbershop, and a spa. And energy drinks, they become pretty common among people young and older, but soon they may be banned in some places. We'll get everyone's take on that when we chat about it in 3 minutes. WHI News Time 551.
9: Nobody likes to be told what to think. 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
13: Here's a look at what's happening around the Maumee Valley this week. Taco and Nacho Fest going to be happening on Saturday down at Austin Landing. 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The Fairborn Sweet Corn Festival, that's happening this weekend in Fairborn. 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German Fest Picnic, that's going on this weekend over at the Dayton Liederkranz Turner. It's in the St. Anne's neighborhood. 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
5: Good morning. Thanks for joining us here on Miami Valley's morning news. I'm Brittany Otto. Well, Premier Protein has launched a new protein soda. It's got 15 grams of whey protein per can. Each can has 90 calories and 3 grams of sugar. Right now, it is 69 degrees in Dayton. It is 5:55, and I'm joined by Will Taylor.
1: Hello.
5: Parker Testa.
19: Good morning.
5: And Dalton Matthews.
20: Good morning.
5: Good morning. All right, so I came across this. I wanted to run it by you guys. Schools around the country are apparently banning energy drinks this year. No drinks, opened or unopened, will be allowed on school property during the day. Superintendents say energy drinks are a safety concern because they can raise heart rates and disrupt behavior. Now, yesterday we talked a little bit about coffee, but then we did mention that some of you guys drink energy drinks. Dalton's raising his hand now. As Larry would say, that's really good radio. I'm pretty sure Dalton's energy drink just kicked in because I just saw him skipping around in master control.
20: No, that's normal, but yeah.
5: Well, okay, fair enough. So what do you guys think about this? Did you have energy drinks when you were in school?
20: Yeah, I did.
19: No, I don't think I did.
20: No, I didn't.
5: Okay. I mean, I feel like they even have sold them, like, out of vending machines at school.
20: Oh, yeah.
19: I've seen that for sure. Yep.
5: Yeah. So I think this is kind of interesting. Do you think that it's something that should be happening in schools? Like, they should be banning them? Or, Dalton, I'm sure you've got a take on this.
20: Oh, I do.
5: Okay.
20: But I'd like to hear the other guys first.
5: Okay. All right. Will, what do you think?
20: It's not like they're bringing in like Four Locos and
5: right.
20: Tall
5: yeah, it's
20: boys
5: not like malt
20: stuff.
5: Liquor.
20: Like,
5: yeah,
20: like you can technically like me as a 14-year-old boy could walk into a gas station and buy a Red Bull.
5: Right.
20: So, yeah, I don't really understand how does it cause safety concerns if they're already legally allowed to drink.
5: That's a good
20: an energy
5: point.
20: Drink.
5: Yeah, I like that point. Parker, what about you?
19: Yeah, I think to each their own. You know, if you want to drink an energy drink, drink an energy drink.
5: Yeah. And but I mean,
19: I get the health concerns. Yeah.
5: Yeah, but like if you're younger, your parents are probably buying it for you. It's not like you're driving to the store to get it yourself, too. So if your parents are okay with it, I think it's interesting that the school would override that.
16: Hmm.
5: All right, Dalton, what do you think?
16: Well, I think it's kind of ridiculous.
5: Just kind of.
16: No, I mean, I had an energy drink almost every morning because I got up and lifted for baseball and sports.
5: Yeah.
16: But at Centerville, they actually sell the small cans of V8 Energy there.
5: Oh, okay.
16: And it has like 85 milligrams of caffeine, which looking at other energy drinks, like upwards of 300, 200.
5: Okay.
16: Like I can understand banning those ones, but then if you're banning all energy drinks, it's kind of ridiculous because they have different caffeine ratios in them. So,
5: well, is anybody aware how much caffeine is in like a cup of coffee?
20: Like 180, I think.
16: Oh, I thought it was 85.
20: Or 85? Yeah, 85, there's an 8 in there somewhere.
5: Okay. But so that's comparable, though, to like some of these energy drinks that are out there, right?
16: Exactly.
5: So
16: you'd
5: have to ban coffee then, too. I think it's just kind of a slippery slope. I don't know.
20: Yeah, and for your teachers, too? Are they going to ban it for them?
5: Oh, that's a good point. Uh-huh. Yeah.
16: Oh, yeah.
5: All right. Well, something to think about as you move on through your day. All right, we've got our top story. This is on the minds of many. Severe weather hit the Miami Valley yesterday. Lots of people going to be cleaning up today. We've got details in 2 minutes. WHI News 10, 5:58.
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5: Good morning. It is 6 o'clock on Wednesday, August 12th. I'm Brittany Otto on Miami Valley's Morning News with the three big things that you need to know. The entire Miami Valley under a flood watch until 11 o'clock tonight. A number of Montgomery County schools head back to the classroom today. And it is our top local story this morning. Yesterday, storms made a mess in the Miami Valley.
20: And construction crews in Champaign quickly got to work after the two rounds of storms. News Center 7's Cody Butler has more.
27: We've been out assessing damage all day.
28: Champaign County's Deputy Emergency Management Director checked out most of the damage in person.
27: We've had everything from roofs ripped off of houses, a couple of homes that people couldn't stay in for the day, all the way down to minor tree damage.
2: And today we could see even more storms. Storm Center 7 meteorologist Brittany Ritz has details.
6: It's a marginal risk. It's a level 1 of 5, which means an isolated severe storm is possible, but not likely. Wind, once again, is 60-plus miles per hour, and small hail, as well as some flooding rains, heavy rain. These slow-moving storms are setting up already in Indiana. Eventually, that heavier, steadier rain will wind up here, and we can bring in an additional 1 to 3 inches of rain.
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6: Rain and storms moving back into the Miami Valley. I'm Storm Center 7 meteorologist Brittley Ritz. We'll talk about the severe weather threats and the timing.
0: We're not needing any extra time taking the interstates this morning. Traffic is moving well. With traffic every 10 minutes, I'm Jake Magnata, WHIO Triple Team Traffic.
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20: Dayton police sharing more about the illegal street racing at the intersection of Gettysburg and Germantown late Saturday night.
3: When officers got on scene, people hopped in their cars and they drove away or ran away. Police did not mention, though, anything about making arrests. They also did not say if this was connected to street racing in Vandalia that same night. That happened in the area of North Dixie and Benchwood Road. Ohio does have a law where people could face charges if they are caught watching that kind of illegal activity.
20: That's News Center 7's Gabrielle Enright.
19: More students in part of the Miami Valley return to the classroom today.
4: It's the first day of school in Centerville, Oakwood, Miamisburg, and Jefferson Township. Chaminade Julian and Archbishop Carroll High Schools are now open. Dayton Christian Schools and Legacy Christian Academy in Greene County are also open today.
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20: And with back-to-school season here, the Dayton Police Department wants drivers to get into the habit of sharing the roads with school buses.
7: We spoke with the Dayton Police Traffic Services Supervisor. He says every year when kids head back to class, it takes drivers time to get used to sharing the road. He says when you see a stopped school bus with flashing red lights and an extended arm, drivers must stop.
8: I always tell people, if when in doubt, just stop. If you're not sure if you're in the right amount of lanes, if you're not sure if you're supposed to go or not supposed to go, and you see children out there and a school bus is stopped, just stop.
7: If you get caught passing a bus, you get more than a ticket. You're also getting a date for a mandatory court appearance.
20: That's News Center 7's Letitia Perry.
19: Multiple states sued Meta a few years ago, and today jury selection begins in the federal trial in California.
6: Four states' attorneys general are presenting evidence, Kentucky, Colorado, New Jersey, and California, at trial against Meta. They allege the social media company violated state and federal consumer protection laws, unlawfully collected the data of minors, and designed their products to be addictive. Meta's denied the allegations. Earlier this year, a jury in Los Angeles found Meta products were addictive to minors, and a jury in New Mexico found the company was a nuisance and had misled the public about how safe their products were. This week, a federal appeals court ruled the cases against the company could move forward, that liability protections do not mean they cannot be sued at all, clearing the way for the many additional lawsuits already filed.
19: That's Fox's Jessica Rosenthal, WHIO News Time 6:05.
5: Squeeze, Adam Ant, and Haircut 100 are coming to Huber Heights for a show at the Rose Music Center on September 4th. Got a pair of tickets right now to give away to caller number 3 at 937-957-1290. And jury selection begins today for a lawsuit against the company that owns Facebook. That story in 2 minutes. WHIO News Time 6:06.
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10: This is Brent Kress from Wagner Paving for Good News in Dayton. 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I'm shining a spotlight on the Troy Skate Park Unite. 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Though let's be honest, if I tried it, I'd probably pull a hamstring just putting on the knee pads. 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Seeing good people doing great things is exactly what we need, and that is Good News in Dayton.
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5: Good morning, and thanks for listening to Miami Valley's morning news on this Wednesday. I'm Brittany Otto. Congratulations to Lisa in Miamisburg. Lisa is one of her tickets to see Squeeze, Adam Ant, and Haircut 100 September 4th at the Rose Music Center. Keep listening for the rest of the week for another chance to win tickets. 67 degrees in Dayton. It's 6:09.
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19: I'm Parker Testa.
20: I'm Will Taylor. Luigi Mangione, the man accused of killing UnitedHealthcare CEO Brian Thompson, made likely his final pretrial court appearance yesterday.
11: An anonymous jury will decide whether Mangione is guilty of gunning down UnitedHealthcare CEO Brian Thompson back in December 2024. Mangione, dressed in a court-approved suit, appeared focused and alert as the judge went over the final details. The hearing followed a bitter back and forth between both sides, who exchanged letters about press and public access to the trial. The judge shooting down the defense's suggestion that media access was limited or that prosecutors had a say in coverage plans. The judge also confirming that more than 80 media outlets have signaled they'll cover the trial. He also says an overflow room has been secured and had always been part of the plan.
20: That's Fox's CB Cotton.
19: The votes are in for primaries in Minnesota and Wisconsin.
12: Milwaukee County Executive David Crowley beat Francesca Hong by less than a percentage point. Establishment Democrats are certainly celebrating this win. They were afraid that a Hong victory would essentially hand the GOP the keys to the governor's mansion in November. Hong had faced scrutiny over previous social media posts and lacked the endorsements of prominent progressives like Senator Bernie Sanders and AOC. But the far left did get a boost in Minnesota, where progressive candidate Lieutenant Governor Peggy Flanagan beat moderate Congressman and Angie Craig to win the Democratic nomination for Senate.
19: That's Fox's Madeline Rivera.
26: This is WHIO Continuing News.
20: As American troops prepare for major military drills, North Korea launches another missile.
13: The missile was launched from the Wonsan area on North Korea's east coast and landed in the sea. Experts say it was likely part of Pyongyang's test schedule, but could also be timed to send a message. Next week, South Korea and the United States begin 10 days of military exercises, Ulchi Freedom Shield. They're aimed at countering the North's growing capabilities. Meanwhile, North Korea's issued a new warning to its neighbor, saying if South Korea pursues nuclear submarines, it must be able to respond with a strike that makes survival impossible.
20: That's Fox's Jonathan Savage. WHIO News Time is 6:11.
5: And we're going to check out your five-day weather forecast this morning, sponsored by the Wright Brothers Plumbing and Drains. For that, we check in with Storm Center 7 meteorologist Brittley Ritz.
6: Starting off this morning, cooler in the 60s. Not as muggy, but with the chance for rain and a few rumbles of thunder. Nothing severe is expected, but with the potential of flooding. 81 this afternoon will hit a few thunderstorms. 67 degrees tomorrow morning. Still holding on to the chance of a few storms on Thursday with a high of 81. Lingering chances of storms on Friday, but becoming a little more scattered. A high of 82. Doing the same thing again on Saturday, 82 degrees, scattered thunderstorms, and a storm possible on Sunday with a high of 85.
5: Right now, looking at the live Doppler 7 radar, we are seeing rain showers throughout the Miami Valley. The heaviest activity remains in the western portion of our area in western Shelby County, in Dark County, in Preble County, Butler County. Right now, it is 67 degrees in Troy, 66 in Beaver Creek, 67 degrees at Dayton Severe Weather Station.
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0: Got rain moving through the Miami Valley this Wednesday morning, but it hasn't led to any traffic issues on the highways. Haven't seen any crashes, haven't seen any spots that we need to avoid. Not too bad out there right now. With traffic every 10 minutes, I'm Jake Magnotta, WHIO Triple Team Traffic.
5: Well, CBS says there's no timeline for a decision on Tony Romo's future. Romo, the network's lead NFL analyst, is on indefinite leave because of his DUI arrest last month in Wisconsin. J.J. Watt will join CBS's lead NFL team with Jim Nance and Tracy Wolfson. Their first game set for September 13th. And tonight, if you keep an eye to the sky, you may get a fantastic show. Details in 2 minutes. 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
5: Good morning. It's 6:15. I'm Brittany Otto on Miami Valley's Morning News with the three big things that you need to know. In Lorain County, more than a dozen inmates were hospitalized after being struck by lightning at Grafton Correctional Institution last night. Miami County Public Health says the West Nile virus was detected in a mosquito collected in Piqua. And it's our top local story. Yesterday's storms bringing damage to the Miami Valley.
20: And Clark County saw a lot of that damage after both rounds of storms came through.
7: From Springfield east to Harmony Township, people saw trees down and blocked roads and driveways. A man told us how close the damage was to his house.
23: We have damage on the east side, damage on the west side. House is in the middle, right? That doesn't happen unless you kind of get lucky, right?
7: Workers from the Clark County Emergency Management Agency spent most of their day checking damage across the county.
19: News Center 7's Letitia Perry. Thousands are still without power. As of this morning, AES Ohio says crews are actively assessing damage, making repairs, and safely restoring service as quickly as possible.
20: West Nile virus is found in another Miami Valley county this week.
2: Miami County Public Health says the virus was detected in a mosquito collected near Goodrich Giles Park in Piqua. No human cases are being reported. It's the first detection of West Nile in the county this year. Now, state health leaders say the virus has been detected in 24 counties, but none in humans.
20: WHIO's Ron Otto reporting.
19: The city of Kettering sharing the news of a city council member passing away.
3: Talking about Bob Scott, he was 68 years old. Voters first elected him in 2021 and re-elected Scott in 23. The city said Scott was a big supporter of small business and development around the city.
19: That's News Center 7's James Brown.
20: Urbana police say an officer-involved shooting started off as a domestic violence call.
4: It happened on West Church Street in Urbana in May. Neighbors told us this violence kept them stuck in their house for most of the day.
8: You know, family calling, saying, are you all right? What's going on? I don't know. I can't leave my house.
4: Police say 23-year-old Justin Bebo refused orders from police and threatened the officers with a knife. An officer shot at the suspect after he ran toward them. Bebo was hit in the leg by the gunfire. Medics treated him. An investigation by Ohio BCI determined the shooting was justified.
20: That's News Center 7's Letitia Perry.
19: The Perseid meteor shower is back, and the U.S. may have a pretty good view.
9: Peak viewing for this summer's Perseid meteor shower will be tonight into Thursday morning, with promising viewing conditions for the northern hemisphere. NASA says as many as 50 to 100 meteors per hour may be visible under ideal conditions, while the American Meteor Society says about 30 to 50 meteors per hour could be seen from rural areas. The Perseids are debris from a comet that orbits the sun every 133 years and is not scheduled to return until 2125. Star watchers on planet Earth have been taking in this meteor shower for more than 2,000 years. This year's event coincides with some other big celestial happenings, a total solar eclipse across Spain, Iceland, and Greenland, and a six-planet parade.
19: That's Fox's Tanya J. Powers reporting. WHIO News Time 619.
5: And we're going to get your five-day weather forecast sponsored this morning by Larrick's Warehouse Outlet. They were started by Charles Larrick, who was a well-known fixture in the Dayton community for over 50 years. His family is continuing the tradition. Stop in at 23 McOil Avenue, just off US 35 in Smithville Road. Let's get that forecast from Storm Center 7 meteorologist Brittley Ritz.
6: Starting off this morning, cooler in the 60s. Not as muggy, but with the chance for rain and a few rumbles of thunder. Nothing severe is expected, but with the potential of flooding. 81 this afternoon. Will hit a few thunderstorms. 67 degrees tomorrow morning. Still holding on to the chance of a few storms on Thursday with a high of 81. Lingering chances of storms on Friday, but becoming a little more scattered, a high of 82. Doing the same thing again on Saturday, 82 degrees, scattered thunderstorms, and a storm possible on Sunday with a high of 85.
5: The live Doppler 7 radar is showing rain throughout the majority of the Miami Valley. A little bit of dry time at the moment in Logan County, but very heavy rain falling in Dark and Preble counties, in Shelby County, just north of Sydney. Right now, we're looking at 64 degrees in Urbana. It is 66 in Xenia, 69 degrees at Dayton Severe Weather Station.
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0: Wednesday morning drive, still not too bad. You can just focus on driving carefully with the rain that we have. So wet roads and highways this morning. Also back to school for some, so we're going to see more traffic on the roads and a lot more school buses. Centerville, Oakwood, Miamisburg, Dayton Public, Dayton Christian, Jefferson Township. With traffic every 10 minutes, I'm Jake Magnotta, WHIO Triple Team Traffic.
5: The Red Cross says people who are having trouble sleeping at night due to the heat wave that's engulfing North America should try soaking their feet in cool water before bed. The trick lowers your body temperature and helps you relax and feel more refreshed. Jovi Aviation, not just making flying taxis here in the Miami Valley anymore. Details about their expansion in our in-depth impact story in 3 minutes. 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
10: 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We are burning our kids out with this obsession that I believe, I'm sorry, is a parental obsession for our kids to be great at whatever sport, squeezing the fun out of it. And I think kids benefit from discovery, trying different things. And it's a whole lot cheaper than these travel teams.
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5: Good morning, I'm Brittany Otto here on Miami Valley's Morning News. Star Wars creator George Lucas opening the Skywalker Grill next month atop his Lucas Museum. The full-service restaurant will serve lunch, dinner, and weekend brunch. 69 degrees now in Dayton at 625.
20: 25 minutes after 6 o'clock.
19: I'm Parker Testa.
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19: They moved to Dayton to build flying taxis. Now Joby Aviation is moving into the defense contractor business.
25: Resonant Sciences is a defense contractor that makes things like aircraft structures, antenna, and specialty electronics for the U.S. military. They also make this radar measurement system for the Pentagon. It's a thoroughly Miami Valley product.
27: Our partner is Yaskawa Motoman down in Springboro, and they make the arm, but everything else is here.
25: Micah North is one of the founders of Beaver Creek-based Resonant Sciences. It's a company that Joby Aviation just bought.
27: We think bringing our two sets of technologies together, we can make some very strategically important next-generation aircraft.
25: With this sale, Resonant will keep its name and branding and focus on the work Joby does to support the defense industry. Joby will then focus on the commercial application of its air taxis. I asked the leaders of both companies what the sale will mean for local jobs. Both told me it will mean more job opportunities.
19: That's News Center 7's John Bedell reporting. WHIO News Time 626.
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10: Housing market stalled out, auto dealers complaining, but because of several factors, the cost of borrowing money has gotten pretty ugly. 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
15: This is Brent Kress from Wagner Paving for good news in Dayton. At Wagner Paving, when life gives us lemons, we usually just pave right over them. But thankfully, some people have a much better approach. Back in 2014, Jill Swanson was diagnosed with colon cancer. When she started chemotherapy, a friend gave her a small care package. Inspired by the simple act of kindness, Jill started her own lemonade project, sharing thoughtfully selected gifts with others in treatment. Today, that little project has grown into Lemons of Love, a 501c3 nonprofit that delivers personalized care packages to hospitals and oncology centers all over the United States since 2014. They have shared more than 42,000 care packages across all 50 states and 19 other countries, taking a tough situation and using it to bring comfort to tens of thousands of people. That is the definition of turning lemons into lemonade, and that's good news in Dayton.
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5: Depend on it. Good morning. It is 6:30 on Wednesday, August 12th. I'm Brittany Otto on Miami Valley's Morning News with the three big things that you need to know. The entire Miami Valley under a flood watch until 11 o'clock tonight. A number of Montgomery County schools head back to the classroom today. And it is our top local story for you this morning. Damaging storms visited the Miami Valley yesterday.
20: And here we saw trees knocked over, power lines down, and flooding became a large issue after yesterday's storms. Governor Mike DeWine now sending 40 Ohio National Guard members to help out south and east of Columbus.
17: We are in a very dangerous weather situation that really involves all of Ohio. It is unusual to see this, but the danger can be anywhere in the state.
4: He also signed an emergency declaration after high water trapped some people in their homes. Crews carried out several water rescues. Because the forecast is calling for more rain, the governor and others have real concerns about additional flooding later this week.
19: News Center 7's Letitia Perry, we are expecting even more storms today.
2: we're doing it again, but nothing like yesterday. The winds are not going to be as strong, but we still have the potential of stronger winds with a few of these storms. And we also have that threat for flooding. So we watch for those storms to roll over throughout the morning, slowly weaken as they move in, because again, that air is pretty worked over, and then try to redevelop later on into the afternoon.
20: That's Storm Center 7 meteorologist Brittley Ritz. 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
2: Flooding, a possibility right here in the Miami Valley. I'm Storm Center 7 meteorologist Brittley Ritz, timing out rain chances and talking about how much of it you can expect.
0: Traffic is moving at normal speeds no matter where you're at on the interstates this morning. With traffic every 10 minutes, I'm Jake Magnotta, WHIO Triple Team Traffic.
5: 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I'm Brittany Otto.
20: I'm Will Taylor.
19: I'm Parker Testa.
20: Miami County Public Health says a mosquito that they tested in Piqua has tested positive for West Nile virus.
3: Workers made the discovery near Goodrich Giles Park. There are no human cases of West Nile virus in the county. To protect yourself, health experts recommend wearing insect repellent outdoors, loose-fitting pants and long-sleeve shirts. Also, limit outdoor activity around dusk and dawn.
20: That's News Center 7's Gabrielle Enright.
19: Covering Montgomery County, a former Valley View softball coach facing dozens of sex charges is due in court today.
20: Prosecutors say James Grubbs was grooming a player, sending her inappropriate messages. They also say he hid cameras to get images of other minors he knew. Grubbs was placed on leave from Valley View last April.
19: WHIO's Ron Otto, Grubbs is in jail on $50,000 bond.
20: To South Carolina, Senator Darlene Graham and Congressman Ralph Norman advanced to a runoff to succeed late Senator Lindsey Graham.
7: Congressman Ralph Norman of Rock Hill is a man in his 70s, a real estate developer who's been in the House since 2017. Obviously, this race came out of nowhere after the sudden death of Lindsey Graham last month. And Darlene Graham spent a lot of time on the trail speaking with supporters, telling them she never thought she'd be in the position she is, but that she feels that she'd be able to carry on her brother's legacy for another 6 years if she were to be elected in November. Critics of Darlene Graham have said that she didn't have enough experience to represent South Carolina. She has pushed back, as well as her campaign, saying her previous commission, working for a state commission for the blind, showed she could have statewide responsibility.
20: That's Fox's Mark Meredith.
19: A city in Montgomery County is mourning the loss of a city council member. Kettering city officials announced Bob Scott passed away yesterday. He was 68 years old. Voters first elected him to council in 2021, and he was re-elected in 2023. The city said Scott was a big supporter of small business and development around the city.
20: There's a new Toyota recall caused by a display error.
8: The affected vehicles are all Camrys, more than 650,000 of them globally, including over 500,000 in the U.S., which are model year 2025 and 26 Camry hybrids. The National Highway Traffic Safety Administration says a 7-inch display screen in the vehicles can become blank at startup and potentially deactivate safety indicators, including turn signals and hazard lights, possibly increasing the risk of a crash. The display error can also impact reminders about seat belts and the key left in the ignition. A Toyota subsidiary says letters will be sent to all known owners of affected Camrys, and ultimately dealers will provide a free software update.
20: Fox's Lisa Brady reporting. WHIO News Time is 6:35.
5: Fox News and the Wall Street Journal say the University of Michigan is dropping first semester grades for freshmen in order to improve their mental health and curb the mental health crisis found on many college campuses. Grades are going to be replaced with transcripts that show pass or no credit, a move designed to help students acclimate to college. And Minnesota has decided who will run in the race to decide their next senator. Details in 2 minutes. WHIO News Time is 6:36.
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5: Good morning, I'm Brittany Otto here on Miami Valley's morning news. All those attending tomorrow night's Field of Dreams baseball game in Iowa between the Twins and Phillies will be able to sample a new Budweiser beer that's been aged with Major League Baseball bats. Beechwood Reserve is a special lager that will only be served during the game. Actual bats were used to brew it. Right now, 69 degrees in Dayton. It is 6:38.
20: That's 22 minutes before 7 o'clock.
19: I'm Parker Testa.
20: I'm Will Taylor. A man's in jail this morning facing charges connected to a SWAT standoff in Montgomery County.
4: Police arrested Gregory Nolan after about 5 hours Monday on Rio Vista Court in Huber Heights. Investigators say this started as a domestic violence call between a married couple.
9: Outside of being able to make an arrest at the very beginning of this incident, the best possible solution at the end is that nobody was hurt, no one was in danger, and the suspect peacefully gave himself up and was unharmed.
4: Nolan is now facing domestic violence, disrupting public service, and inducing panic charges.
20: That's News Center 7's Letitia Perry.
19: More than a dozen Ohio inmates are hurt this morning after being struck by lightning. This happened in Lorain County near Cleveland during yesterday's storms. The Ohio Department of Corrections says the group had just finished eating when lightning struck overhead. All 16 people went to the hospital. We are working to learn how the inmates are doing this morning.
20: In Minnesota, the primary was held Tuesday to decide on the state's next senator.
11: Progressive Lieutenant Governor Peggy Flanagan defeats Angie Craig in Minnesota's Senate primary.
12: Trump cut 15 million people off of their health care, and Michelle Tafoya said, yes, sir. Tax breaks for billionaires? Yes, sir, you betcha.
11: Former NFL sideliner reporter Michelle Tafoya, who was backed by President Trump, easily won Minnesota's Republican primary and will take on Flanagan in November.
20: That's Fox's Chris DeMeo.
26: This is WHIO Continuing News.
19: A mother in St. Louis is in hot water after cops say she called in a fake Amber Alert that sparked a large search.
21: St. Louis police say 25-year-old Brianna Mathis filed a false report claiming a vehicle had been stolen with her one-year-old child inside. They tracked the vehicle and the driver, later to learn the car was not stolen and that Mathis did not own it. The child was safe at a different location. Police spokesman Mitch McCoy saying every available resource was used in the search that turned out to be a hoax.
22: Those resources were diverted from legitimate police calls for service and emergencies in the city of St. Louis.
21: Mathis was jailed on charges of knowingly making a false report, triggering an Amber Alert.
19: That's Fox's Jeff Manasso reporting. WHIO News Time, 6:41.
5: Time to get your five-day weather forecast. Sponsored this morning by the Wright Brothers Plumbing and Drains. We get that forecast from Storm Center 7 meteorologist Brittley Ritz.
10: Starting off this morning, cooler in the 60s. Not as muggy, but with the chance for rain and a few rumbles of thunder. Nothing severe is expected, but with the potential of flooding. 81 this afternoon will hit a few thunderstorms. 67 degrees tomorrow morning. Still holding on to the chance of a few storms on Thursday with a high of 81. Lingering chances of storms on Friday, but becoming a little more scattered. A high of 82. Doing the same thing again on Saturday. 82 degrees, scattered thunderstorms, and a storm possible on Sunday with a high of 85.
5: Right now, looking at the live Doppler 7 radar, we're seeing rain showers scattered throughout the Miami Valley. Some heavier activity in Shelby County, Dark County, and Preble County. It's 64 degrees in Springfield, 66 in Tip City, 69 degrees at Dayton Severe Weather Station.
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0: Looks like we just had a crash southbound 75 near Route 4 and Main Street coming into downtown Dayton. Looks like a car is facing the wrong way and appears the left lane is blocked and there's a slight delay starting to build coming into the Dayton area. With traffic every 10 minutes, I'm Jake Magnata, WHIO Triple Team Traffic.
5: A Florida woman recently arrested outside of a Target store for allegedly using her 9-year-old daughter to help shoplift several items from the store. Police say the daughter placed the items in a pink backpack. The woman was charged with petty theft and contributing to the delinquency of a child. They stole bagels, cream cheese,

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1: Here at WHIO, we have a really unique morning show. It's called Miami Valley's Morning News, and it's all news, all weather, and all traffic all morning long. 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Miami Valley's Morning News, 1290 and 95.7 WHIO, Dayton's news and talk. 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

0: 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Miami Valley's morning news continues on WHIO.
1: Good morning. It's 6:45. I'm Brittany Otto on Miami Valley's Morning News with the three big things that you need to know. In Lorain County, more than a dozen inmates hospitalized after being struck by lightning at Grafton Correctional Institution last night. Miami County Public Health says the West Nile virus was detected in a mosquito collected in Piqua. And it is our top local story. Damaging storms moving through the Miami Valley yesterday.
2: 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News Center 7's Cody Butler has more from Champaign County.
3: We've been out assessing damage all day.
4: Champaign County's Deputy Emergency Management Director checked out most of the damage in person.
3: We've had everything from roofs ripped off of houses, a couple of homes that people couldn't stay in for the day, all the way down to minor tree damage.
5: And Governor Mike DeWine confirming that one person died after flooding east of Columbus. He signed an emergency declaration after high water trapped people in their homes.
2: Dayton police sharing more about the illegal street racing at the intersection of Gettysburg and Germantown late Saturday night.
6: When officers got on scene, people hopped in their cars and they drove away or ran away. Police did not mention, though, anything about making arrests. They also did not say if this was connected to street racing in Vandalia that same night. That happened in the area of North Dixie and Benchwood Road. Ohio does have a law where people could face charges if they are caught watching that kind of illegal activity.
2: That's News Center 7's Gabrielle Enright.
5: More students in part of the Miami Valley returned to the classroom today.
7: It's the first day of school in Centerville, Oakwood, Miamisburg, and Jefferson Township. Chaminade Julian and Archbishop Carroll High Schools are now open. Dayton Christian Schools and Legacy Christian Academy in Greene County are also open today.
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1: And with back to school season here, the Dayton Police Department wants drivers to get into the habit of sharing the roads with school buses.
2: We spoke with the Dayton Police Traffic Services Supervisor. He says every year when kids head back to class, it takes drivers time to get used to sharing the road. He says when you see a stopped school bus with flashing red lights and an extended arm, drivers must stop.
3: I always tell people, when in doubt, just stop. If you're not sure if you're in the right amount of lanes, if you're not sure if you're supposed to go or not supposed to go, and you see children out there and a school bus is stopped, just stop.
2: If you get caught passing a bus, you get more than a ticket. You're also getting a date for a mandatory court appearance.
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0: Multiple states sued Meta a few years ago, and today jury selection begins in the federal trial in California.
4: Four states' attorneys general are presenting evidence, Kentucky, Colorado, New Jersey, and California, at trial against Meta. They allege the social media company violated state and federal consumer protection laws, unlawfully collected the data of minors, and designed their products to be addictive. Meta's denied the allegations. Earlier this year, a jury in Los Angeles found Meta products were addictive to minors, and a jury in New Mexico found the company was a nuisance and had misled the public about how safe their products were. This week, a federal appeals court ruled the cases against the company could move forward, that liability protections do not mean they cannot be sued at all, clearing the way for the many additional lawsuits already filed.
0: That's Fox's Jessica Rosenthal reporting, WHIO News Time 649.
5: 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We get your forecast from Storm Center 7, meteorologist Brittley Ritz.
6: Starting off this morning, cooler in the 60s. Not as muggy, but with the chance for rain and a few rumbles of thunder, nothing severe is expected, but with the potential of flooding. 81 this afternoon will hit a few thunderstorms. 67 degrees tomorrow morning. Still holding on to the chance of a few storms on Thursday with a high of 81. Lingering chances of storms on Friday, but becoming a little more scattered, a high of 82. Doing the same thing again on Saturday, 82 degrees, scattered thunderstorms, and a storm possible on Sunday with a high of 85.
5: Right now, looking at the live Doppler 7 radar, we're seeing rain soaking the Miami Valley. The heaviest rain right now falling in Auglaize, Dark, and Preble counties. It's 67 degrees in Troy, 66 in Springfield, 67 degrees at Dayton Severe Weather Station.
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5: Here's Jake Magnus.
8: Going to be needing a few extra minutes coming into downtown Dayton. Just had a crash southbound 75. This is right around State Route 4 and Main Street, and the left lane is blocked. Looks like a car is facing the other direction. You'll start slowing down at around Stanley Avenue. With traffic every 10 minutes, I'm Jake Magnata, WHIO Triple Team Traffic.
5: Well, a new Disney community is going up in Pittsburgh, North Carolina. It'll be called Asteria. It'll have 4,000 homes. Disney cast members will be part of the town, and some homes will be for residents 55 and older. Residents will actually be able to live next door to characters. And a kangaroo roaming the streets of one Texas town. We discuss in 3 minutes. WHIO News Time 651.
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5: Good morning. I'm Brittany Otto here on Miami Valley's Morning News. Thanks for joining us this morning. Premier Protein has launched a new protein soda with 15 grams of whey protein per can. The drink comes in four flavors, lemon lime, grapefruit, black cherry, and pineapple orange. Each can has 90 calories and 3 grams of sugar. Right now, it is 68 degrees in Dayton at 6:55. And this morning, I'm with Will Taylor.
1: Good morning.
5: Good morning, Parker Testa.
0: Good morning.
5: And Dalton Matthews.
18: Good morning.
5: Good morning. All right, so apparently there is a kangaroo on the loose in Wilson County, Texas. The kangaroo's name is Peanut. It's a 7-year-old red kangaroo. He's been missing from his home since August 1st and likes to snack on puffy Cheetos and Triscuits. He also likes swimming in pools. Peanut disappeared after an air conditioning crew left his owner's gate open. A $1,000 reward is being offered for his return. I feel like there's a lot to unpack here. Starting with, you're allowed just to have a kangaroo, like, hanging out at your house in Texas?
1: I guess, unless it's like a habitat, like a zoo type of thing.
5: I don't know. They just call it his owner's gate. Also, why are we feeding the kangaroo Cheetos and Triscuits? I feel like that's not something they would have in the wild.
0: I like the snack choice, though.
5: I mean, yeah, he's got a great palate, but like, this is strange, I think. I think it's adorable that he likes to swim.
0: Yeah, and also, how do you find that out? You just
5: maybe
0: walk
5: they
0: out.
5: Have a pool and Peanut really likes to go swimming. I don't know.
0: Huh.
5: Yeah, this is just so bizarre to me. So growing up here in the Miami Valley, I know a few people who had like exotic pets.
1: Yeah.
5: Like somebody owned a bear,
1: what?
5: I believe.
1: Huh?
5: Yeah.
1: Really?
5: They had a bear in their backyard. I think it was on 202, like heading into Huber Heights.
0: Okay.
5: Yeah. Hmm. Did you guys ever know anybody who had like a weird or strange pet?
1: I grew up with a kid whose parents owned a reptile and amphibian house, and so I went over there quite a couple times, and yeah, a lot of snakes and
5: wow,
1: scary slithering,
5: just like
1: creatures,
5: hanging out,
1: just hanging out, and yeah, I mean in boxes or in their, you know, little
5: like terrariums,
1: yeah.
5: Huh.
1: Not cool. Also, I did look up, kangaroos are legal to own in Texas.
5: Really?
1: They have two separate things. They have an endangered ruling where you can't have animals that are endangered, and you can't have dangerous animals. So they slip kind of through.
5: Okay.
1: So you're allowed to have them.
5: All right. Good to know. Will, you're just always such a wealth of knowledge. Thanks for being our researcher.
1: Of course.
5: Okay. All right. Coming up on Miami Valley's Morning News, Will has more work ahead of him because we are covering yesterday's storm damage. It's our top story in 2 minutes. WHIO News Time 6:58.
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5: Good morning. It is 7 o'clock. Today is Wednesday, August 12th. I'm Brittany Otto on Miami Valley's Morning News with the three big things that you need to know. The entire Miami Valley under a flood watch until 11 o'clock tonight. A number of Montgomery County schools head back to the classroom today. And it is our top local story this morning. Yesterday's storms made a mess in the Miami Valley.
1: And construction crews in Champaign County got to work cleaning up very quickly after the two rounds of storms. News Center 7's Cody Butler has more.
23: We've been out assessing damage all day.
24: Champaign County's Deputy Emergency Management Director checked out most of the damage in person.
23: We've had everything from roofs ripped off of houses, a couple of homes that people couldn't stay in for the day, all the way down to minor tree damage.
0: Today, we could see even more storms. Storm Center 7 meteorologist Brittley Ritz has the details.
6: It's a marginal risk. It's a level 1 of 5, which means an isolated severe storm is possible, but not likely. Wind, once again, is 60-plus miles per hour, and small hail, as well as some flooding rains, heavy rain. These slow-moving storms are setting up already in Indiana. Eventually, that heavier, steadier rain will wind up here, and we can bring in an additional 1 to 3 inches of rain.
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6: Rain and storms moving back into the Miami Valley. I'm Storm Center 7 meteorologist Brittley Ritz. We'll talk about the severe weather threats and the timing.
8: A crash is blocking the left lane of southbound 75 near State Route 4 and Main Street. Traffic is slow coming into downtown Dayton. With traffic every 10 minutes, I'm Jake Magnano, WHIO Triple Team Traffic.
5: 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I'm Brittany Otto.
1: I'm Will Taylor.
0: I'm Parker Testa.
1: West Nile virus found in another Miami Valley county this week.
2: Miami County Public Health says the virus was detected in a mosquito collected near Goodrich Giles Park in Piqua. No human cases are being reported. It's the first detection of West Nile in the county this year. Now, state health leaders say the virus has been detected in 24 counties, but none in humans.
1: WHIO's Ron Otto reporting.
0: The city of Kettering sharing the news of a city council member passing away.
3: Talking about Bob Scott. He was 68 years old. Voters first elected him in 2021 and re-elected Scott in 23. The city said Scott was a big supporter of small business and development around the city.
0: That's News Center 7's James Brown.
1: Urbana police say an officer-involved shooting started off as a domestic violence call.
4: It happened on West Church Street in Urbana in May. Neighbors told us this violence kept them stuck in their house for most of the day.
7: You know, family calling, saying, are you all right? What's going on? I don't know. I can't leave my house.
4: Police say 23-year-old Justin Bebo refused orders from police and threatened the officers with a knife. An officer shot at the suspect after he ran toward them. Bebo was hit in the leg by the gunfire. Medics treated him. An investigation by Ohio BCI determined the shooting was justified.
1: That's News Center 7's Letitia Perry.
0: A man accused of shooting a Columbus police officer will need more than $3 million to get out of jail. Investigators say Brandon Burdick did this after a crash on Friday. A 911 caller said he got out of his car and started shooting. One officer was hit in the leg and was treated and released from the hospital.
1: You may have to take off your smart glasses when heading into court.
22: Smart glasses, including those made by Meta, are also equipped with cameras, and that is a no-go in many courtrooms. New York State in July enacted a prohibition of smart glasses in courts, saying the devices violate state laws about surreptitiously recording people. The city of Philadelphia did it too. In a California court where Mark Zuckerberg himself appeared wearing the glasses, the judge had to make Zuckerberg promise not to record. Federal courts are enacting similar bans, and now courts in both England and Wales have made the same rule that anyone wearing Meta's smart glasses in court would have them confiscated.
1: That's Fox's Evan Brown reporting. WHIO News Time, 7:05.
5: Well, coming up this morning, following Miami Valley's morning news, we have the Brian Kilmeade Show from 9 until noon. 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
25: Well, Brian Kilmeade's going to be an exciting show as we welcome in Trey Gowdy and Karl Rove. We'll talk about everything with the primary aftermath, as you saw Minnesota and Wisconsin with some very, very impactful primaries. Ron talks breakdown, two straights are locked down, why I think we're going back to fighting. And the WNBA shows us again why they're not ready for primetime. It's going to be a big show. 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
5: Again, the Brian Kilmeade Show, 9 to noon, right here on WHIO Radio. And coming up on Miami Valley's Morning News, if you keep an eye to the sky tonight, you could get a fantastic show. 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
5: Good morning. Thanks for joining us here on Miami Valley's morning news. I'm Brittany Otto. Well, Star Wars creator George Lucas opening the Skywalker Grill next month atop his Lucas Museum. The full-service restaurant will serve lunch, dinner, and weekend brunch. 69 degrees right now in Dayton at 7:08.
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0: I'm Parker Testa.
1: I'm Will Taylor. President Trump claiming that the United States has total control over the Strait of Hormuz.
11: The Wall Street Journal is reporting that it was Israeli intelligence that tipped off the administration about this specific danger. The report explains the sourcing on this information, saying the U.S. official said Israel briefed the Trump administration on the intelligence, which included a threat to use shoulder-to-air missiles to target Air Force One. Now, ultimately, the president was moved from Air Force One to another plane using a catering truck, according to initial reports. The story comes as indirect negotiations continue with Iran, aimed at opening the Strait of Hormuz.
1: That's Fox's Trey Yingst.
0: Thailand's government has promised tougher gun control after 2 high-profile shootings in a week.
12: The 2 shootings took place in the same area on the outskirts of the capital, Bangkok. First, a 14-year-old boy killed his grandparents and several teachers before taking his own life. Then a former lawmaker was arrested after a shooting at a government office that killed one person and injured another. A Thai government spokesperson says they're working on strengthening regulations and cracking down on illegal firearms. They've immediately suspended new permits and ordered a review of existing ones. Thailand has one of the highest rates of gun ownership in Asia.
0: That's Fox's Jonathan Savage.
1: The Perseid meteor shower is back, and the United States may have a pretty good view.
13: Peak viewing for this summer's Perseid meteor shower will be tonight into Thursday morning, with promising viewing conditions for the Northern Hemisphere. NASA says as many as 50 to 100 meteors per hour may be visible under ideal conditions, while the American Meteor Society says about 30 to 50 meteors per hour could be seen from rural areas. The Perseids are debris from a comet that orbits the sun every 133 years and is not scheduled to return until 2125. Star watchers on planet Earth have been taking in this meteor shower for more than 2,000 years. This year's event coincides with some other big celestial happenings, a total solar eclipse across Spain, Iceland, and Greenland, and a 6-planet parade.
1: That's Fox's Tanya J. Powers.
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0: Executions are scheduled for the same date in 3 states.
14: This is the first time this has happened since 2010. Convicts are to be put to death in Tennessee, Alabama, and Oklahoma on Thursday. The 3 states are among nearly a dozen driving execution numbers in the United States. Led by Florida, 11 states have executed a combined 47 people so far this year. That's the highest number since 2009.
0: Fox's Gary Baumgarten reporting, WHIO News Time 7:11.
5: Let's get your 5-day weather forecast, sponsored this morning by the Wright Brothers, Plumbing and Drains. We get the forecast from Storm Center 7, meteorologist Brittley Ritz.
6: Starting off this morning, cooler in the 60s, not as muggy, but with the chance for rain and a few rumbles of thunder. Nothing severe is expected, but with the potential of flooding. 81 this afternoon will hit a few thunderstorms. 67 degrees tomorrow morning, still holding on to the chance of a few storms on Thursday with a high of 81. Lingering chances of storms on Friday, but becoming a little more scattered, a high of 82. Doing the same thing again on Saturday, 82 degrees, scattered thunderstorms, and a storm possible on Sunday with a high of 85.
5: Looking at the live Doppler 7 radar, we are seeing rain showers scattered throughout the Miami Valley this hour. The heaviest activity remains in Dark and Preble counties. It's 67 degrees in Huber Heights, 68 in Springboro, 69 degrees at Dayton Severe Weather Station.
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8: Brittany, we still have this crash. It's been here for about 30, 40 minutes, southbound 75 before Main Street. It's actually right at State Route 4. So if you're coming into Dayton, we're needing some extra time. The left lane is blocked. There's a delay to Stanley Avenue. It's not a big delay right now, but if it's something you don't want to mess with, I would exit at Wagner Ford Road or Needmore Road. If you're in Beaver Creek, we have the northbound lanes of North Fairfield Road blocked at I-675 due to a crash. If you're heading toward the Nutter Center, a little bit of a delay, but police are letting traffic around this. And in West Carrollton, just heard reports of a crash on Dixie Drive before you get to I-75. I heard that this was in front of Culver's. With traffic every 10 minutes, I'm Jake Magnotta, WHIO Triple Team Traffic.
5: CBS says there's no timeline for a decision on Tony Romo's future. Romo, the network's lead NFL analyst, is on indefinite leave because of his DUI arrest last month in Wisconsin. J.J. Watt will join CBS lead NFL team with Jim Nance and Tracy Wolfson. Their first game September 13th. And Minnesota has decided who will run in the race to choose their next senator. Details in 2 minutes. WHIO News Time is 7:13.
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5: Good morning. It is 7:16. I'm Brittany Otto on Miami Valley's Morning News with the three big things that you need to know. In Lorain County, more than a dozen inmates hospitalized after being struck by lightning at Grafton Correctional Institution last night. Miami County Public Health says the West Nile virus was detected in a mosquito collected in Piqua. And it is our top local story. Yesterday, storms bringing damage to the Miami Valley.
1: And Clark County saw a lot of that damage after both rounds of storms yesterday.
4: From Springfield east to Harmony Township, people saw trees down and blocked roads and driveways. A man told us how close the damage was to his house.
3: We have damage on the east side, damage on the west side. House is in the middle, right? That doesn't happen unless you kind of get lucky, right?
4: Workers from the Clark County Emergency Management Agency spent most of their day checking damage across the county.
0: News Center 7's Letitia Perry. Thousands are still without power as of this morning. AES Ohio says crews are actively assessing damage, making repairs, and safely restoring service as quickly as possible.
1: Miami County Public Health says a mosquito they tested in Piqua tested positive for West Nile virus.
7: Workers made the discovery near Goodrich Giles Park. There are no human cases of West Nile virus in the county. To protect yourself, health experts recommend wearing insect repellent outdoors, loose-fitting pants and long-sleeve shirts. Also, limit outdoor activity around dusk and dawn.
1: That's News Center 7's Gabrielle Enright.
0: Covering Montgomery County, a former Valley View softball coach is facing dozens of sex charges, is due in court today.
1: Prosecutors say James Grubbs was grooming a player, sending her inappropriate messages. They also say he hid cameras to get images of other minors he knew. Grubbs was placed on leave from Valley View last April.
0: WHIO's Ron Otto reporting Grubbs is in jail on $50,000 bond.
1: In Minnesota, the primary was held yesterday to decide on the state's next senator.
10: Progressive Lieutenant Governor Peggy Flanagan defeats Angie Craig in Minnesota's Senate primary.
11: Trump cut 15 million people off of their health care, and Michelle Tafoya said, yes, sir. Tax breaks for billionaires? Yes, sir, you betcha.
10: Former NFL sideliner reporter Michelle Tafoya, who was backed by President Trump, easily won Minnesota's Republican primary and will take on Flanagan in November.
1: That's Fox's Chris DeMeo reporting. 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
5: 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We get that forecast from Storm Center 7, meteorologist Brittley Ritz.
6: Starting off this morning, cooler in the 60s. Not as muggy, but with the chance for rain and a few rumbles of thunder. Nothing severe is expected, but with the potential of flooding. 81 this afternoon will hit a few thunderstorms. 67 degrees tomorrow morning. Still holding on to the chance of a few storms on Thursday with a high of 81. Lingering chances of storms on Friday, but becoming a little more scattered. A high of 82. Doing the same thing again on Saturday. 82 degrees, scattered thunderstorms, and a storm possible on Sunday with a high of 85.
5: Looking at the live Doppler 7 radar, we're seeing rain scattered throughout the Miami Valley, but the heaviest activity right now is in Dark and Preble counties, working its way into Miami and Shelby counties. It's 68 degrees in Fairborn, 67 in Piqua, 69 degrees at Dayton Severe Weather Station.
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5: And we check in with Jake Magnotta.
8: Brittany, we have had a crash in the Dayton area for about an hour on southbound 75 at State Route 4 just before Main Street. Actually, looks like we may have the left two lanes blocked. We've just had the left lane blocked for ever since this crash happened. I'm still not seeing police here yet, so if you're heading this way, might want to consider taking a different route. We have a delay now to about Wagner Ford Road. You can exit here, or there's always that exit ramp at Needmore Road. Looks like you'll just need to take the main roads into the Dayton area this morning. You can get back on a southbound 75 from Main Street. We have the northbound lanes of North Fairfield Road blocked at I-675 in Beaver Creek. There was a crash, and I've also heard there are some traffic light issues, so an active scene here. In West Carrollton, there was a recent crash reported on Dixie Drive before I-75 in front of Culver's. With traffic every 10 minutes, I'm Jake Magnotta, WHIO Triple Team Traffic.
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12: Here's a look at what's happening around the Miami Valley this week. Taco and Nacho Fest going to be happening on Saturday down at Austin Landing. 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The Fairborn Sweet Corn Festival, that's happening this weekend in Fairborn. 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Saturday 11 to 7 and Sunday 11 to 6. German Fest Picnic, that's going on this weekend over at the Dayton Liederkranz Turner. It's in the St. Anne's neighborhood. 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

0: 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It's all the important information you need to know to start the day. Miami Valley's morning news continues on WHIO.
1: Good morning. Thanks for joining us on Miami Valley's Morning News. I'm Brittany Gatto. Those attending tomorrow night's Field of Dreams baseball game in Iowa between the Phillies and the Twins are going to be able to sample a new Budweiser beer that's been aged with Major League Baseball bats. 69 degrees in Dayton at 7:25.
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3: They moved to Dayton to build flying taxis. Now, Joby Aviation is moving into the defense contractor business.
4: Here in Beaver Creek, Resonant Sciences is a defense contractor that makes things like aircraft structures, antenna, and specialty electronics for the U.S. military. 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
4: With this sale, Resonant will keep its name and branding and focus on the work Joby does to support the defense industry. 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I asked the leaders of both companies what the sale will mean for local jobs. Both told me it will mean more job opportunities.
3: 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WHIO News Time 7:26.
1: Well, we're halfway through the work week. 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
7: The Miami County Fair is happening this week over at the Miami County Fairgrounds. 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Lots of taco and nacho themed food, kids activities, and fireworks. The party's going to start at 3 and run through 10. Runaway Fest, that's going to be happening this weekend at the Dayton Wright Brothers Airport. This is a perfect festival for aircraft enthusiasts. Inflatables, food trucks, live music, and fireworks. Oh yeah, don't forget about the planes as well. This will be on Friday night from 6 o'clock to 10 o'clock. And the Fairborn Sweet Corn Festival, that's happening this weekend in Fairborn. Over 180 homemade arts and craft booths and food vendors and all kinds of fun Saturday 11 to 7 and Sunday 11 to 6. Getting you out into the Miami Valley, I'm Chris Hartley, 1290 and 95.7 WHIO, Dayton's News and Talk.
8: For this week in history, I'm Ron Otto. August 10th, 30 BC, Cleopatra dies. August 11th, 1978, Chic's second album, Say Chic, is released and would become Billboard's Album of the Year in 1979. August 11th, 1984, the Cincinnati Reds retired Johnny Bench's number 5.
9: They got it. Johnny Bench to Joe Morgan, and it was a no contest play at second base.
8: August 13th, 1860, sharpshooter Annie Oakley is born in Dark County. August 14th, 1851, gunslinger Doc Holliday is born.
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9: Good morning. It is 7:30 on Wednesday, August 12th. I'm Brittany Otto on Miami Valley's Morning News with the three big things that you need to know. The entire Miami Valley is under a flood watch until 11 tonight. A number of Montgomery County schools head back to the classroom today. And it is our top local story. Damaging storms visited the Miami Valley yesterday.
10: Here we saw trees knocked over, power lines down, and flooding a large issue after yesterday's storms. Governor Mike DeWine now sending 40 Ohio National Guard members to help out south and east of Columbus.
11: We are in a very dangerous weather situation that really involves all of Ohio. It is unusual to see this, but the danger can be anywhere in the state.
12: He also signed an emergency declaration after high water trapped some people in their homes. Crews carried out several water rescues. Because the forecast is calling for more rain, the governor and others have real concerns about additional flooding later this week.
13: News Center 7's Letitia Perry, we are expecting even more storms today.
14: We're doing it again, but nothing like yesterday. The winds are not going to be as strong, but we still have the potential of stronger winds with a few of these storms. And we also have that threat for flooding. So we watch for those storms to roll over throughout the morning, slowly weaken as they move in, because again, that air is pretty worked over, and then try to redevelop later on into the afternoon.
10: That's Storm Center 7 meteorologist Brittley Ritz. 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
14: Flooding a possibility right here in the Miami Valley. I'm Storm Center 7 meteorologist Brittley Ritz, timing out rain chances and talking about how much of it you can expect.
15: Left lane still blocked because of a crash southbound 75 at State Route 4 in Main Street coming into Dayton. This backup is stretching into Harrison Township, so you might want to exit somewhere here to avoid this. With traffic every 10 minutes, I'm Jake Magnano, WHIO Triple Team Traffic.
9: 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I'm Brittany Otto.
10: I'm Will Taylor.
16: I'm Parker Testa.
10: Dayton police sharing more about the illegal street racing at the intersection of Gettysburg and Germantown late Saturday night.
17: When officers got on scene, people hopped in their cars and they drove away or ran away. Police did not mention, though, anything about making arrests. They also did not say if this was connected to street racing in Vandalia that same night. That happened in the area of North Dixie and Benchwood Road. Ohio does have a law where people could face charges if they are caught watching that kind of illegal activity.
10: That's News Center 7's Gabrielle Enright.
13: More students in part of the Miami Valley return to the classroom today.
10: It's the first day of school in Centerville, Oakwood, Miamisburg, and Jefferson Township. Chaminade Julian and Archbishop Carroll High Schools are now open. Dayton Christian Schools and Legacy Christian Academy in Greene County are also open today.
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10: And as students get back to school, the Dayton Police Department wants drivers to get into the habit of sharing the roads with school buses.
12: We spoke with the Dayton Police Traffic Services Supervisor. He says every year when kids head back to class, it takes drivers time to get used to sharing the road. He says when you see a stopped school bus with flashing red lights and an extended arm, drivers must stop.
5: I always tell people, if when in doubt, just stop. If you're not sure if you're in the right amount of lanes, if you're not sure if you're supposed to go or not supposed to go, and you see children out there and a school bus is stopped, just stop.
12: If you get caught passing a bus, you get more than a ticket. You're also getting a date for a mandatory court appearance.
10: That's News Center 7's Letitia Perry.
13: Multiple states sued Meta a few years ago, and today jury selection begins in the federal trial in California.
8: Four states' attorneys general are presenting evidence, Kentucky, Colorado, New Jersey, and California, at trial against Meta. They allege the social media company violated state and federal consumer protection laws, unlawfully collected the data of minors, and designed their products to be addictive. Meta's denied the allegations. Earlier this year, a jury in Los Angeles found Meta products were addictive to minors, and a jury in New Mexico found the company was a nuisance and had misled the public about how safe their products were. This week, a federal appeals court ruled the cases against the company could move forward, that liability protections do not mean they cannot be sued at all, clearing the way for the many additional lawsuits already filed.
13: That's Fox's Jessica Rosenthal.
10: Details have emerged of a secret aircraft switch President Trump made in Turkey last month.
16: Video shows President Trump boarding the older, light blue-colored Air Force One in Ankara, Turkey, last month after the NATO summit. But the Washington Post reports the president secretly was ferried by a catering truck off that aircraft to a nearby plane, unknown to the traveling press corps and several administration officials. The move, the report says, was made amid a credible threat from Iran. The White House has not confirmed those events and at the time said the newer Air Force One was flown to England as part of a troop visit. President Trump boarded the new aircraft in England for the final leg back to Washington.
10: That's Fox's Jared Halpern. WHIO News Time is 7:35.
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9: We got a mess on southbound 75. Let's get the latest from Jake Magnotta.
15: Yeah, Brittany, getting a lot worse now that we have an extra lane block southbound 75, State Route 4, Main Street area, right as you come into downtown Dayton. This crash has been here for about an hour. Originally wasn't creating much of an issue, but since we have the two left lanes blocked, traffic really backed up. I can see that delay to around Needmore Road. That's right when you'll be on the brakes. So definitely something you want to avoid. You can exit at Needmore Road or anywhere before this to avoid the delay. Looks like you'll need to make your way to Main Street to get back on a southbound 75. I'm Jake Magnotta, WHIO Triple Team Traffic.
9: The Red Cross says people who are having trouble sleeping at night due to the heat wave that's engulfing North America should try soaking their feet in cool water before bed. The trick lowers your body temperature and helps you relax and feel more refreshed. And a missile fired, and it may have been meant to send a message to the U.S. Details in 2 minutes. 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
0: This is Brent Kress from Wagner Paving for good news in Dayton. At Wagner Paving, when life gives us lemons, we usually just pave right over them. But thankfully, some people have a much better approach. Back in 2014, Jill Swanson was diagnosed with colon cancer. When she started chemotherapy, a friend gave her a small care package. Inspired by the simple act of kindness, Jill started her own lemonade project, sharing thoughtfully selected gifts with others in treatment. Today, that little project has grown into Lemons of Love, a 501c3 nonprofit that delivers personalized care packages to hospitals and oncology centers all over the United States since 2014. They have shared more than 42,000 care packages across all 50 states and 19 other countries, taking a tough situation and using it to bring comfort to tens of thousands of people. That is the definition of turning lemons into lemonade, and that's good news in Dayton.
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9: Good morning. I'm Brittany Otto here on Miami Valley's morning news. Right now, we're looking at 68 degrees in Dayton at 7:39.
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13: I'm Parker Testa.
10: I'm Will Taylor. Luigi Mangione, the man accused of killing UnitedHealthcare CEO Brian Thompson, made likely his final pretrial court appearance yesterday.
22: The judge announcing an anonymous jury will decide whether Mangione is guilty of gunning down UnitedHealthcare CEO Brian Thompson back in December 2024. Mangione, dressed in a court-approved suit, appeared focused and alert as the judge went over the final details. The hearing followed a bitter back and forth between both sides, who exchanged letters about press and public access to the trial. The judge shooting down the defense's suggestion that media access was limited or that prosecutors had a say in coverage plans. The judge also confirming that more than 80 media outlets have signaled they'll cover the trial. He also says an overflow room has been secured and had always been part of the plan.
10: That's Fox's CB Cotton.
13: The votes are in for primaries in Minnesota and Wisconsin.
23: Milwaukee County Executive David Crowley beat Francesca Hong by less than a percentage point. Establishment Democrats are certainly celebrating this win. They were afraid that a Hong victory would essentially hand the GOP the keys to the governor's mansion in November. Hong had faced scrutiny over previous social media posts and lacked the endorsements of prominent progressives like Senator Bernie Sanders and AOC. But the far left did get a boost in Minnesota, where progressive candidate Lieutenant Governor Peggy Flanagan beat moderate Congresswoman Angie Craig to win the Democratic nomination for Senate.
13: Fox's Madeline Rivera.
7: This is WHIO Continuing News.
10: As American troops prepare for major military drills, North Korea launches another missile.
24: The missile was launched from the Wonsan area on North Korea's east coast and landed in the sea. Experts say it was likely part of Pyongyang's test schedule, but could also be timed to send a message. Next week, South Korea and the United States begin 10 days of military exercises, Ulchi Freedom Shield. They're aimed at countering the North's growing capabilities. Meanwhile, North Korea's issued a new warning to its neighbor, saying if South Korea pursues nuclear submarines, it must be able to respond with a strike that makes survival impossible.
10: That's Fox's Jonathan Savage. WHIO News Time is 7:41.
9: We're going to get your five-day weather forecast this morning, sponsored by the Wright Brothers Plumbing and Drains. We get the forecast from Storm Center 7 meteorologist Brittley Ritz.
25: Starting off this morning, cooler in the 60s. Not as muggy, but with the chance for rain and a few rumbles of thunder. Nothing severe is expected, but with the potential of flooding. 81 this afternoon will hit a few thunderstorms. 67 degrees tomorrow morning. Still holding on to the chance of a few storms on Thursday with a high of 81. Lingering chances of storms on Friday, but becoming a little more scattered. A high of 82. Doing the same thing again on Saturday, 82 degrees, scattered thunderstorms, and a storm possible on Sunday with a high of 85.
9: Looking at the live Doppler 7 radar right now, we continue to see scattered rain showers through the majority of the Miami Valley. We're getting a bit of dry time in parts of Clark and Champaign counties. It is 67 degrees in Troy, 68 in Xenia, 68 degrees at Dayton Severe Weather Station.
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1: 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It's a big responsibility and our first priority. 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
5: 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The Fairborn Sweet Corn Festival, that's happening this weekend in Fairborn. 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German Fest Picnic, that's going on this weekend over at the Dayton Liederkranz Turner. It's in the St. Anne's neighborhood. 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The Bellbrook Lions Club Summer Fest, that's going on this weekend in Bellbrook. 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
6: Good morning, it's 7:46. I'm Brittany Otto on Miami Valley's morning news with the three big things that you need to know. We have a traffic red alert this morning. Two left lane southbound 75 closed due to a crash at Main Street Route 4 in Dayton. An update from Jake Magnotta in minutes. Miami County Public Health says the West Nile virus was detected in a mosquito collected in Piqua. And it is our top local story, damaging storms moving through the Miami Valley yesterday.
7: 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News Center 7's Cody Butler is in Champaign County.
8: We've been out assessing damage all day.
9: Champaign County's Deputy Emergency Management Director checked out most of the damage in person.
8: We've had everything from roofs ripped off of houses, a couple of homes that people couldn't stay in for the day, all the way down to minor tree damage.
10: Governor Mike DeWine confirming that one person died after flooding east of Columbus. He signed an emergency declaration after high water trapped people in their homes.
7: West Nile virus is found in another Miami Valley county this week.
11: Miami County Public Health says the virus was detected in a mosquito collected near Goodrich Giles Park in Piqua. No human cases are being reported. It's the first detection of West Nile in the county this year. Now, state health leaders say the virus has been detected in 24 counties, but none in humans.
7: WHIO's Ron Otto reporting.
10: The city of Kettering sharing the news of a city council member passing away.
12: Talking about Bob Scott. He was 68 years old. Voters first elected him in 2021 and re-elected Scott in 23. The city said Scott was a big supporter of small business and development around the city.
10: That's News Center 7's James Brown.
7: Urbana police say an officer-involved shooting started off as a domestic violence call.
13: It happened on West Church Street in Urbana in May. Neighbors told us this violence kept them stuck in their house for most of the day.
14: You know, family calling, saying, are you all right? What's going on? I don't know. I can't leave my house.
13: Police say 23-year-old Justin Bebo refused orders from police and threatened the officers with a knife.

0: An officer shot at the suspect after he ran toward them. Bebo was hit in the leg by the gunfire. Medics treated him. An investigation by Ohio BCI determined the shooting was justified.
1: That's News Center 7's Letitia Perry.
2: A man accused of shooting a Columbus police officer will need more than $3 million to get out of jail. Investigators say Brandon Burdick did this after a crash on Friday. A 911 caller said he got out of his car and started shooting. One officer was hit in the leg and was treated and released from the hospital. WHIO News Time 749.
3: 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We get your forecast from Storm Center 7, meteorologist Brittley Ritz.
4: Starting off this morning, cooler in the 60s. Not as muggy, but with the chance for rain and a few rumbles of thunder. Nothing severe is expected, but with the potential of flooding. 81 this afternoon will hit a few thunderstorms. 67 degrees tomorrow morning. Still holding on to the chance of a few storms on Thursday with a high of 81. Lingering chances of storms on Friday, but becoming a little more scattered, a high of 82. Doing the same thing again on Saturday, 82 degrees, scattered thunderstorms, and a storm possible on Sunday with a high of 85.
3: Looking at the live Doppler 7 radar right now, we're seeing a bit of a break from the rain in the far eastern portion of the Miami Valley, parts of Greene, Clark, and Champaign counties. However, we are seeing some very heavy rain falling right now in Mercer, Auglaize, Shelby, Dark, Miami, Montgomery, and Preble counties. 67 degrees right now in Springboro, 68 in Xenia, 68 degrees at Dayton Severe Weather Station.
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3: And we find out what's happening on 75 from Jake Magnata.
6: Brittany, we've had an issue in the Dayton area coming into downtown for over an hour. This crash is blocking the left two lanes. I did see what looked like a tow truck pull up here just a few minutes ago. So this is southbound 75 at State Route 4 and just before Main Street. Two left lanes are blocked, and it's at the point where you'll want to take a different route. You'll be saving some time this morning. If you use the exit at Needmore or anywhere before here, you'll be able to safely avoid being stuck in this delay. If you are off the interstate, you can come over to Main Street to get back onto southbound 75. With traffic every 10 minutes, I'm Jake Magnata, WHIO Triple Team Traffic.
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3: Good morning. I'm Brittany Otto here on Miami Valley's morning news. Premier Protein has launched a new protein soda with 15 grams of whey protein per can. Each can has 90 calories and 3 grams of sugar. 68 degrees right now in Dayton. It is 7:55, and I'm with Will Taylor.
1: Hello.
3: Parker Testa.
2: Good morning.
3: Dalton Matthews.
14: Good morning.
3: And a very busy Jake Magnotta.
15: Hey.
3: Hey.
15: I'm here.
3: Okay, so there's a new survey out there by YouGov that says 32% of people believe extraterrestrials have already visited the Earth. 75% of people believe intelligent life exists somewhere else in the universe. Where do you stand on this, Will Taylor?
1: Aliens are real. They're probably here now. They've probably been here for forever.
3: Mm.
1: That's my, yeah.
3: Like, you feel like they're here walking among us, or that they just come and go?
1: I feel like they might have a cave.
3: Oh,
1: I don't know.
3: Okay. All right. Parker, what do you think?
2: I'm a believe it when I see it kind of person.
3: Okay.
2: So until they come down here and start hanging out with us, I'm out on this.
3: All right. Dalton, what do you think?
14: No.
3: No.
14: I don't believe it.
3: Just a hard no.
6: No, moving on.
3: All right. Jake, what do you think?
6: Oh, I'm with Will. I totally believe it.
3: Yeah?
6: Yeah. I think they might already have been here. They could be here right now.
1: Walking among us.
6: Yeah.
3: So do you feel like they're like the people, like, you know, there's all those theories about the pyramids and stuff like that, and that it's alien technology that people were able to build them?
1: Well, there was something that just came out about, like, underneath the pyramids, and it's like, really, there's a space that goes really far down underneath, and that they don't know what the, you know, the researchers are like, what were they using these for? Maybe they were power stations or, like, anything, storage sites, missile silos, who knows? But yeah, I think aliens definitely... Those bricks are so huge.
3: Yeah, they are large. Yeah.
6: I just want to say the new Steven Spielberg movie, Disclosure Day, about aliens is really good. So if anybody wants to, if they think aliens are real, I definitely think you should watch that movie.
3: Oh, good recommendation. Will, have you seen that one yet?
1: I have not, no.
3: Okay, well.
6: It's really good.
3: Now I know what you're going to be doing this weekend.
2: Brittany, where are you at on this?
3: I do not believe in aliens.
2: Yeah.
3: Yeah.
1: Really?
3: Yeah.
1: Even though, like, space is infinitely, like, huge.
3: Yeah.
1: And you don't think there's any aliens out there?
3: Well,
1: 93 or whatever billion light years.
14: I thought we were just talking about here on Earth.
3: Well, we were talking. Well, no, we said intelligent life exists somewhere else in the universe. Do you believe in that?
14: Oh, I thought we were saying on Earth.
3: Well, one part of it was on Earth.
1: Any intelligent life is on Earth.
3: Right, on that note, we're going to move on. We've got stormy weather this morning, very stormy weather in the Miami Valley yesterday, leaving a lot of people cleaning up today. Details in 2 minutes. WHR News Time 7:58.
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18: This is Brent Kress from Wagner Paving for Good News in Dayton. At Wagner Paving, when life gives us lemons, we usually just pave right over them. But thankfully, some people have a much better approach. Back in 2014, Jill Swanson was diagnosed with colon cancer. When she started chemotherapy, a friend gave her a small care package. Inspired by the simple act of kindness, Jill started her own lemonade project, sharing thoughtfully selected gifts with others in treatment. Today, that little project has grown into Lemons of Love, a 501c3 nonprofit that delivers personalized care packages to hospitals and oncology centers all over the United States since 2014. They have shared more than 42,000 care packages across all 50 states and 19 other countries, taking a tough situation and using it to bring comfort to tens of thousands of people. That is the definition of turning lemons into lemonade, and that's Good News in Dayton.
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3: Good morning. It is 8 o'clock on Wednesday, August 12th. I'm Brittany Otto on Miami Valley's Morning News with the three big things that you need to know. The entire Miami Valley under a flood watch until 11 o'clock tonight. A number of Montgomery County schools head back to the classroom today. And it is our top local story. Yesterday's storms made a mess in the Miami Valley.
1: Construction crews in Champaign County quickly got to work after the two rounds of storms came through yesterday. News Center 7's Cody Butler has more.
22: We've been out assessing damage all day.
23: Champaign County's Deputy Emergency Management Director checked out most of the damage in person.
22: We've had everything from roofs ripped off of houses, a couple of homes that people couldn't stay in for the day, all the way down to minor tree damage.
2: Today we could see even more storms. Storm Center 7 meteorologist Brittany Ritz has details.
24: It's a marginal risk. It's a level 1 of 5, which means an isolated severe storm is possible, but not likely. Wind, once again, is 60-plus miles per hour, and small hail, as well as some flooding rains, heavy rain. These slow-moving storms are setting up already in Indiana. Eventually, that heavier, steadier rain will wind up here, and we can bring in an additional 1 to 3 inches of rain.
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24: Rain and storms moving back into the Miami Valley. I'm Storm Center 7 meteorologist Brittany Ritz. We'll talk about the severe weather threats and the timing.
6: We have the left two lanes blocked on southbound 75 at State Route 4. Traffic slow coming into downtown Dayton. With continuous updates, I'm Jake Magnon of WHIO Triple Team Traffic.
3: 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I'm Brittany Otto.
1: I'm Will Taylor.
2: I'm Parker Testa.
1: Miami County Public Health says a mosquito they tested in Piqua tested positive for West Nile virus.
25: Workers made the discovery near Goodrich Giles Park. There are no human cases of West Nile virus in the county. To protect yourself, health experts recommend wearing insect repellent outdoors, loose-fitting pants and long-sleeve shirts. Also, limit outdoor activity around dusk and dawn.
1: That's News Center 7's Gabrielle Enright.
2: Covering Montgomery County, a former Valley View softball coach facing dozens of sex charges is due in court today.
0: Prosecutors say James Grubbs was grooming a player, sending her inappropriate messages. They also say he hid cameras to get images of other minors he knew. Grubbs was placed on leave from Valley View last April.
2: WHIO's Ron Otto reporting Grubbs is in jail on $50,000 bond.
1: A man's in jail this morning facing charges connected to a SWAT standoff in Montgomery County.
4: Police arrested Gregory Nolan after about 5 hours Monday on Rio Vista Court in Huber Heights. Investigators say this started as a domestic violence call between a married couple.
8: Outside of being able to make an arrest at the very beginning of this incident, the best possible solution at the end is that nobody was hurt, no one was in danger, and the suspect peacefully gave himself up and was unharmed.
4: Nolan is now facing domestic violence, disrupting public service, and inducing panic charges.
1: That's News Center 7's Letitia Perry.
2: A city in Montgomery County is mourning the loss of a city council member. Kettering City officials announced Bob Scott passed away yesterday. He was 68 years old. Voters first elected him to council in 2021. He was re-elected in 2023. The city said Scott was a big supporter of small business and development around the city.
1: More than a dozen Ohio inmates were hurt this morning after being struck by lightning. This happened in Lorain County near Cleveland's during yesterday's storms. The Ohio Department of Corrections says the group had just finished eating when lightning struck overhead. All 16 people went to the hospital. We're working to learn how the inmates are doing this morning.
2: In Minnesota, the primary was held yesterday to decide on the state's next senator.
9: Progressive Lieutenant Governor Peggy Flanagan defeats Angie Craig in Minnesota's Senate primary.
10: Trump cut 15 million people off of their health care, and Michelle Tafoya said, yes, sir. Tax breaks for billionaires? Yes, sir, you betcha.
9: Former NFL sideliner reporter Michelle Tafoya, who was backed by President Trump, easily won Minnesota's Republican primary and will take on Flanagan in November.
2: That's Fox's Chris DeMeo reporting. WHIO News Time 8:05.
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3: Let's get the latest from Jake Magnotta.
6: Brittany, we've had a crash on southbound 75 for an hour and a half, and literally just seconds ago I saw these left two lanes reopen. So finally this crash has been cleared. Southbound 75 at State Route 4 and Main Street. This is coming into downtown Dayton. There's still a backup to almost Needmore Road, so this should start clearing up here in the next 10 to 15 minutes. If you're on southbound 75, probably best that you just stay here. Be patient. Give yourself a few extra minutes. I don't think you need to hop off the interstate and take a different route right now. I'm Jake Magnotta, WHIO Triple Team Traffic.
3: Fox News and the Wall Street Journal say the University of Michigan is dropping first semester grades for freshmen in order to improve their mental health and curb the mental health crisis found on many college campuses. Grades are going to be replaced with transcripts that show pass or no credit. The move designed to help students acclimate to college. And if you're driving somewhere this morning while listening to Miami Valley's Morning News, the vehicle you're in may be under a recall. That story in 2 minutes. WHIO News Time 8:06.
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21: We are right on the edge of where this year's crazy, crazy high airfares, up about 20% from a year ago, start getting better. Because once we hit mid-August, airlines have a tougher time selling tickets, especially in coach. And I'm already seeing better and better airfares and more sales popping up, flash sales, for travel around the United States from now through mid-December, except around Thanksgiving. And if you like to travel internationally, fares for the front of the plane are the highest ever. But a lot of deals are popping up, even for last-minute travel for overseas, a lot of destinations in Europe. So the high, ugly airfares of summer are now getting to be more reasonable for fall.
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0: The National Weather Service in Wilmington has issued a severe thunderstorm warning for northwestern Shelby County, southwestern Auglaize County, eastern Mercer County, until 9 a.m. At 8.07 a.m., a severe thunderstorm was located over Salina, moving southeast at 45 miles an hour. Hazard, quarter-size hail. Source, emergency management. Impact, minor damage to vehicles is possible. Locations impacted include Salina, Wapakoneta, St. Mary's, Coldwater, New Bremen, Minster, Fort Loramie, Botkins, New Knoxville, Moulton, Chickasaw, Kettlersville, Montezuma, Freiburg, Tama, Egypt, Lake Loramie State Park, Neptune, and Bulkhead. 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
1: See late Senator Lindsey Graham.
2: Congressman Ralph Norman of Rock Hill is a man in his 70s, a real estate developer who's been in the House since 2017. Obviously, this race came out of nowhere after the sudden death of Lindsey Graham last month. And Darlene Graham spent a lot of time on the trail speaking with supporters, telling them she never thought she'd be in the position she is, but that she feels that she'd be able to carry on her brother's legacy for another 6 years if she were to be elected in November. Critics of Darlene Graham have said that she didn't have enough experience to represent South Carolina. She has pushed back, as well as her campaign, saying her previous commission, working for a state commission for the blind, showed she could have statewide responsibility.
1: That's Fox's Mark Meredith.
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4: There's a new Toyota recall caused by a display error.
5: The affected vehicles are all Camrys, more than 650,000 of them globally, including over 500,000 in the U.S., which are model year 2025 and 26 Camry hybrids. The National Highway Traffic Safety Administration says a 7-inch display screen in the vehicles can become blank at startup and potentially deactivate safety indicators, including turn signals and hazard lights, possibly increasing the risk of a crash. The display error can also impact reminders about seat belts and the key left in the ignition. A Toyota subsidiary says letters will be sent to all known owners of affected Camrys, and ultimately dealers will provide a free software update.
4: That's Fox's Lisa Brady, WHIO News Time, 8:11.
6: Hey, we're going to get your 5-day weather forecast this morning, sponsored by the Wright Brothers Plumbing and Drains. For that, we check in with Storm Center 7 meteorologist Brittley Ritz.
7: Starting off this morning, cooler in the 60s. Not as muggy, but with the chance for rain and a few rumbles of thunder. Nothing severe is expected, but with the potential of flooding. 81 this afternoon will hit a few thunderstorms. 67 degrees tomorrow morning. Still holding on to the chance of a few storms on Thursday with a high of 81. Lingering chances of storms on Friday, but becoming a little more scattered. A high of 82. Doing the same thing again on Saturday, 82 degrees, scattered thunderstorms, and a storm possible on Sunday with a high of 85.
6: And again, we have just learned that there's a severe thunderstorm warning for Auglaize, Mercer, and Shelby counties. And looking at the live Doppler 7 radar, we are seeing rain throughout the Miami Valley, but we are seeing heavier rain activity in Mercer, Auglaize, Shelby, northern Miami, Dark, and Preble counties. It's 66 degrees in Springfield, 68 in Xenia, 68 degrees at Dayton Severe Weather Station.
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6: Let's get a traffic update from Jake Magnata.
9: Brittany, we are trying to get back to normal on southbound 75. We had a crash clear up about 10 minutes ago. This is right around State Route 4 and Main Street. So if you're in the area of Wagner Ford Road, maybe approaching Stanley Avenue, still going to be a little slow. We should be back to normal soon if you're taking southbound 75 into Dayton. With traffic every 10 minutes, I'm Jake Magnata, WHIO Triple Team Traffic.
6: We do have that severe thunderstorm warning. Let's go live to Storm Center 7 meteorologist Brittley Ritz.
7: Hey there, it's Storm Center 7 meteorologist Brittley Ritz joining you once again with the threat of severe weather. A severe thunderstorm warning now issued for Mercer and parts of Auglaize as well as Shelby County until 9 o'clock this morning. Going to step off here a little bit so I can maneuver radar for you and you can see this a little bit better.
10: We've had a little issue with radar this morning, but we'll widen things out here. This yellow polygon that is flashing, that's the severe thunderstorm warning box that I'm showing you here. Again, that's for the cell that's moving out of Mercer County, just out of Salina. It's going to move right on over into the southwestern side of Auglaize County, and it's moving right into the northern parts of Shelby County. Now, this cell is moving so slow. It is moving off to the southeast at roughly 40 miles per hour. There's a lot of lightning with this. There's a lot of heavy rain. So if you find yourself having to travel during the duration of the severe thunderstorm warning, which it expires at 9 o'clock this morning, so we've got a lot of time. We've got about 45 minutes with this warning in this area. So New Bremen, Minster, just north of Fort Loramie, all of you are included within this warning. And again, a lot of lightning with it. We'll put that lightning tracker on there. 85 lightning strikes within this frame that you're seeing. So again, a lot of rain with this too. It's gusty winds in excess of 60 miles per hour. Some pea-sized hail a possibility with this as well. All right, so pay attention if you are driving out and about within this area. I'm going to widen things out for you too. Stay with you just for a second to show you what's going on here. There's a lot of rain. This has been sitting near Indiana, in eastern Indiana, since 1 o'clock this morning. It's just now moving over the state line. And all of this rain is going to slowly move across the Miami Valley throughout the rest of your morning and into the evening. So a flooding chance as well. In fact, a flood advisory has been issued for Miami, Shelby, Dark, as well as parts of Mercer County and Auglaize County until 11:15 this morning. And again, that severe thunderstorm warning for parts of Auglaize, Mercer, and Shelby County until 9 o'clock. If anything does happen to become severe, we'll, of course, break in and let you know.
6: Again, that coverage from Storm Center 7 meteorologist Brittley Ritz. Will have much more coming up on Miami Valley's Morning News. It's 8:15.
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6: Good morning. Welcome back to Miami Valley's Morning News. I'm Brittany Yotto. We're going to get your five-day weather forecast this morning. 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We get your forecast from Storm Center 7, meteorologist Brittley Ritz.
10: Starting off this morning, cooler in the 60s. Not as muggy, but with the chance for rain and a few rumbles of thunder. Nothing severe is expected, but with the potential of flooding. 81 this afternoon.
7: rain will hit a few thunderstorms. 67 degrees tomorrow morning. Still holding on to the chance of a few storms on Thursday with a high of 81. Lingering chances of storms on Friday, but becoming a little more scattered, a high of 82. Doing the same thing again on Saturday, 82 degrees, scattered thunderstorms, and a storm possible on Sunday with a high of 85.
6: Right now, looking at the live Doppler 7 radar, we're seeing some heavy rainfall throughout the majority of the Miami Valley. Lots of lightning strikes in areas like Dark, Preble, Mercer, Auglaize, and Shelby counties. Right now, it's 66 in Springfield, 68 in Xenia, 68 degrees at Dayton Severe Weather Station.
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9: Brittany, we are back to normal southbound 75 coming into Dayton. Maybe a little bit of slow traffic once you get to State Route 4 and Main Street. This was from a crash that cleared up about 20 minutes ago. Northbound 75 also a little slow coming out of Moraine into Dayton. This is just heavy traffic and the rain slowing us down. Also, if you're in Springboro trying to get to Miami Township, northbound 75 slow a little past State Route 73. That's where that construction starts. With traffic every 10 minutes, I'm Jake Magnano, WHIO Triple Team Traffic.
6: A Florida woman recently arrested outside a Target for allegedly using her 9-year-old daughter to help shoplift several items from the store. Police say the daughter placed items in her pink backpack. The woman was charged with petty theft and contributing to the delinquency of a child. They stole items like bagels, cream cheese, wipes, cosmetic items, stickers, gummy candy, Lysol, and 14-karat gold-plated earrings. And Joby Aviation, not just making flying taxis here in the Miami Valley anymore. Details about their expansion and our in-depth impact story in 3 minutes. 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
16: For This Week in History, I'm Ron Otto. August 10th, 30 B.C., Cleopatra dies. August 11th, 1978, Chic's second album, Say Chic, is released and would become Billboard's Album of the Year in 1979. August 11th, 1984, the Cincinnati Reds retired Johnny Bench's number 5.
17: They got it. Johnny Bench to Joe Morgan, and it was a no contest play at second base.
16: August 13th, 1860, sharpshooter Annie Oakley is born in Dark County. August 14th, 1851, gunslinger Doc Holliday is born.
18: I'm your huckleberry.
16: And August 15th, 1939, the film The Wizard of Oz premieres. You're

0: Because. For This Week in History, I'm Ron Otto. Because of the wonderful things he does.
1: 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It's all the important information you need to know to start the day. Miami Valley's morning news continues on WHIO.
2: Good morning. I'm Brittany Otto here on Miami Valley's morning news. We're dealing with severe thunderstorm warnings right now for places like Auglaize, Mercer, and Shelby counties. It's 68 degrees in Dayton at 8:24.
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4: I'm Parker Testa.
3: I'm Will Taylor. As American troops prepare for major military drills, North Korea launches another missile.
5: The missile was launched from the Wonsan area on North Korea's east coast and landed in the sea. Experts say it was likely part of Pyongyang's test schedule, but could also be timed to send a message. Next week, South Korea and the United States begin 10 days of military exercises, Ulchi Freedom Shield. They're aimed at countering the North's growing capabilities. Meanwhile, North Korea's issued a new warning to its neighbor, saying if South Korea pursues nuclear submarines, it must be able to respond with a strike that makes survival impossible.
3: That's Fox's Jonathan Savage.
4: Here's the WHIO impact story, which means we go in depth on a major story every hour.
3: They moved to Dayton to build flying taxis. Now Joby Aviation is moving into the defense contractor business.
6: Here in Beaver Creek, Resonant Sciences is a defense contractor that makes things like aircraft structures, antenna, and specialty electronics for the U.S. military. They also make this radar measurement system for the Pentagon. It's a thoroughly Miami Valley product.
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6: Micah North is one of the founders of Beaver Creek-based Resonant Sciences. It's a company that Joby Aviation just bought.
8: We think bringing our two sets of technologies together, we can make some very strategically important next-generation aircraft.
6: With this sale, Resonant will keep its name and branding and focus on the work Joby does to support the defense industry. Joby will then focus on the commercial application of its air taxis. I asked the leaders of both companies what the sale will mean for local jobs. Both told me it will mean more job opportunities.
3: That's News Center 7's John Bedell. WHIO News Time is 8:26.
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9: We are right on the edge of where this year's crazy, crazy high airfares, up about 20% from a year ago, start getting better. Because once we hit mid-August, airlines have a tougher time selling tickets, especially in coach. And I'm already seeing better and better airfares and more sales popping up, flash sales, for travel around the United States from now through mid-December, except around Thanksgiving. And if you like to travel internationally, fares for the front of the plane are the highest ever, but a lot of deals are popping up, even for last minute travel for overseas, a lot of destinations in Europe. So the high, ugly airfares of summer are now getting to be more reasonable for fall. This is Clark Howard.
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9: Let's say you got a kid who's going to be off to college this fall or is already in, and you're just really frustrated how much it's going to cost. And you're looking around social media, maybe your kid's looking around social media, looking for ideas about how to reduce those college costs. Well, I need to tell you something really key. 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Finding scholarships is hard work. I have some info for you on Clark.com about the steps you should take when you're trying to look for scholarships and grants for your or your kids' college education.
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2: Good morning. It's 8:30. It's Wednesday, August 12th. I'm Brittany Otto on Miami Valley's Morning News with the three big things that you need to know. The entire Miami Valley under a flood watch until 11 tonight. A number of Montgomery County schools head back to the classroom today. And it is our top local story. Damaging storms visited the Miami Valley yesterday.
3: That's right. And here we saw trees knocked over, power lines down, and flooding a large issue after yesterday's storms. Governor Mike DeWine now sending 40 Ohio National Guard members to help out south and east of Columbus.
16: We are in a very dangerous weather situation that really involves all of Ohio. It is unusual to see this, but the danger can be anywhere in the state.
17: He also signed an emergency declaration after high water trapped some people in their homes. Crews carried out several water rescues. Because the forecast is calling for more rain, the governor and others have real concerns about additional flooding later this week.
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18: We're doing it again, but nothing like yesterday. The winds are not going to be as strong, but we still have the potential of stronger winds with a few of these storms. And we also have that threat for flooding. So we watch for those storms to roll over throughout the morning, slowly weaken as they move in, because again, that air is pretty worked over, and then try to redevelop later on into the afternoon.
3: That's Storm Center 7 meteorologist Brittley Ritz. 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
18: The threat for strong to severe storms again today, as well as flooding. I'm Storm Center 7 meteorologist Brittley Ritz, tracking the rain and the storms for you and talking about the threats.
19: We don't have any accidents on the interstates, and right now traffic is moving well. With traffic every 10 minutes, I'm Jake Magnotta, WHIO, Triple Team Traffic.
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3: West Nile virus is found in another Miami Valley county this week.
20: Miami County Public Health says the virus was detected in a mosquito collected near Goodrich Giles Park in Piqua. No human cases are being reported. It's the first detection of West Nile in the county this year. Now, state health leaders say the virus has been detected in 24 counties, but none in humans.
3: WHIO's Ron Otto reporting.
4: The city of Kettering sharing the news of a city council member passing away.
21: Talking about Bob Scott. He was 68 years old. Voters first elected him in 2021 and re-elected Scott in 23. The city said Scott was a big supporter of small business and development around the city.
4: That's News Center 7's James Brown.
3: Urbana police say an officer-involved shooting started off as a domestic violence call.
17: It happened on West Church Street in Urbana in May. Neighbors told us this violence kept them stuck in their house for most of the day.
22: You know, family calling, saying, are you all right? What's going on? I don't know. I can't leave my house.
17: Police say 23-year-old Justin Bebo refused orders from police and threatened the officers with a knife. An officer shot at the suspect after he ran toward them. Bebo was hit in the leg by the gunfire. Medics treated him. An investigation by Ohio BCI determined the shooting was justified.
3: That's News Center 7's Letitia Perry.
4: A man accused of shooting a Columbus police officer will need more than $3 million to get out of jail. Investigators say Brandon Burdick did this after a crash on Friday. A 911 caller said he got out of his car and started shooting. One officer was hit in the leg and was treated and released from the hospital.
3: Executions are scheduled for the same date in three states.
0: This is the first time this has happened since 2010. Convicts are to be put to death in Tennessee, Alabama, and Oklahoma on Thursday. The three states are among nearly a dozen driving execution numbers in the United States. Led by Florida, 11 states have executed a combined 47 people so far this year. That's the highest number since 2009.
3: That's Fox's Gary Baumgarten reporting. WHIO News Time, 8:35.
2: Well, Florida woman and a new Disney community going up in Pittsboro, North Carolina. It's going to be called Asteria. It'll have 4,000 homes. Disney cast members are going to be part of the town, and some homes will be for residents that are 55 and older. Residents will actually be able to live next door to Disney characters. And tonight, keep an eye to the sky. You could get quite a show. Details in 2 minutes. 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
2: Good morning, I'm Brittany Otto here on Miami Valley's morning news. Well, Star Wars creator George Lucas opening the Skywalker Grill next month atop his Lucas Museum. The full-service restaurant will serve lunch, dinner, and weekend brunch. 67 degrees right now in Dayton. It's 8:38.
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4: I'm Parker Testa.
3: I'm Will Taylor. President Trump claiming that the United States has total control over the Strait of Hormuz.
28: The Wall Street Journal is reporting that it was Israeli intelligence that tipped off the administration about this specific danger. The report explains the sourcing on this information, saying the U.S. official said Israel briefed the Trump administration on the intelligence, which included a threat to use shoulder-to-air missiles to target Air Force One. Now, ultimately, the president was moved from Air Force One to another plane using a catering truck, according to initial reports. The story comes as indirect negotiations continue with Iran, aimed at opening the Strait of Hormuz.
3: That's Fox's Trey Yingst.
4: Thailand's government has promised tougher gun control after two high-profile shootings in a week.
1: The two shootings took place in the same area on the outskirts of the capital, Bangkok. First, a 14-year-old boy killed his grandparents and several teachers before taking his own life. Then a former lawmaker was arrested after a shooting at a government office that killed one person and injured another. A Thai government spokesperson says they're working on strengthening regulations and cracking down on illegal firearms. They've immediately suspended new permits and ordered a review of existing ones. Thailand has one of the highest rates of gun ownership in Asia.
4: That report from Fox's Jonathan Savage.
3: The Perseid meteor shower is back, and the United States may have a pretty good view.
5: Peak viewing for this summer's Perseid meteor shower will be tonight into Thursday morning, with promising viewing conditions for the northern hemisphere. NASA says as many as 50 to 100 meteors per hour may be visible under ideal conditions, while the American Meteor Society says about 30 to 50 meteors per hour could be seen from rural areas. The Perseids are debris from a comet that orbits the sun every 133 years and is not scheduled to return until 2125. Star watchers on planet Earth have been taking in this meteor shower for more than 2,000 years. This year's event coincides with some other big celestial happenings, a total solar eclipse across Spain, Iceland, and Greenland, and a six-planet parade.
3: That's Fox's Tanya J. Powers.
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4: You may have to take off your smart glasses when heading into court.
7: Smart glasses, including those made by Meta, are also equipped with cameras, and that is a no-go in many courtrooms. New York State in July enacted a prohibition of smart glasses in courts, saying the devices violate state laws about surreptitiously recording people. The city of Philadelphia did it, too. In a California court where Mark Zuckerberg himself appeared wearing the glasses, the judge had to make Zuckerberg promise not to record. Federal courts are enacting similar bans, and now courts in both England and Wales have made the same rule that anyone wearing Meta's smart glasses in court would have them confiscated.
4: That's Fox's Eben Brown reporting. WHIO News Time, 841.
2: And we get your five-day weather forecast this morning, sponsored by Larrick's Warehouse Outlet, where they invite you to visit the 25,000-square-foot showroom and warehouse at 23 McOil Avenue, just off US 35 in Dayton, open Monday through Friday, 9 a.m. to 6 p.m. We get your forecast live in studio with Storm Center 7 meteorologist Brittley Ritz.
18: Hello, hello. We have no severe weather at the moment. The severe thunderstorm warning that we did have for Mercer, Auglaize, and Shelby has been allowed to expire early. That's great news, but we did have reports of hail, an inch in diameter, that's the size of a quarter, from the EMA director out of Mercer County. And so hail is a possibility with a few of these storms. There's quite a bit of lightning with this and heavy torrential rain as well. Flooding is a big concern. We actually have a flood advisory for parts of the Miami Valley and a flood watch that goes until 11 o'clock tonight. So rain continues on through much of the day. It'll taper back through the afternoon. We'll have rain chances again Thursday with a high of 81. 82 on Friday, scattered showers and storms again. Saturday, still that small chance of a storm with a high of 82. And Sunday, yes, you guessed it, another chance of storms and a high of 85 degrees.
2: Right now, it's 68 degrees in Sydney. It's 68 in Xenia, 67 degrees at Dayton Severe Weather Station.
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19: Brittany, we have a few recent accidents, all of these in the Dayton area. Looks like there's a crash eastbound 35 at Abbey Avenue near the library. I'm seeing a little bit of a delay on eastbound 35. And if you're near Kiowee and Helena Streets in Dayton, have an accident here as well. Finally, one at Smithville Road and Greenlawn Avenue. This is close to Route 35 in Dayton. With traffic every 10 minutes, I'm Jake Magnotta, WHIO Triple Team Traffic.
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9: We've all seen it. 90 degrees on Monday, rain by Friday. 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
7: Good morning. It's 8:46. I'm Brittany Otto on Miami Valley's Morning News with the 3 big things that you need to know. In Lorain County, more than a dozen inmates were hospitalized after being struck by lightning at Grafton Correctional Institution last night. Miami County Public Health says the West Nile virus was detected in a mosquito collected in Piqua. And it is our top local story. Damaging storms moving through the Miami Valley yesterday.
8: And thousands are still without power this morning after both rounds of storms. News Center 7's Cody Butler is in Champaign County.
9: We've been out assessing damage all day.
10: Champaign County's Deputy Emergency Management Director checked out most of the damage in person.
9: We've had everything from roofs ripped off of houses, a couple of homes that people couldn't stay in for the day, all the way down to minor tree damage.
11: Governor Mike DeWine confirming one person died after flooding east of Columbus. He signed an emergency declaration after high water trapped people in their homes.
8: Miami County Public Health says a mosquito that tested in Piqua has tested positive for West Nile virus.
12: Workers made the discovery near Goodrich Giles Park. There are no human cases of West Nile virus in the county. To protect yourself, health experts recommend wearing insect repellent outdoors, loose-fitting pants and long-sleeve shirts. Also, limit outdoor activity around dusk and dawn.
8: News Center 7's Gabrielle Enright.
11: Covering Montgomery County, a former Valley View softball coach facing dozens of sex charges is due in court today.
13: Prosecutors say James Grubbs was grooming a player, sending her inappropriate messages. They also say he hid cameras to get images of other minors he knew. Grubbs was placed on leave from Valley View last April.
11: WHIO's Ron Otto reporting Grubbs is in jail on $50,000 bond.
8: A city in Montgomery County is mourning the loss of a city council member. Kettering City officials announced Bob Scott passed away yesterday. He was 68 years old. Voters first elected him to council in 2021, and he was reelected in 2023. The city said Scott was a big supporter of small business and development around the city.
11: There's a new Toyota recall caused by a display error.
14: The affected vehicles are all Camrys, more than 650,000 of them globally, including over 500,000 in the U.S., which are model year 2025 and 26 Camry hybrids. The National Highway Traffic Safety Administration says a 7-inch display screen in the vehicles can become blank at startup and potentially deactivate safety indicators, including turn signals and hazard lights, possibly increasing the risk of a crash. The display error can also impact reminders about seat belts and the key left in the ignition. A Toyota subsidiary says letters will be sent to all known owners of affected Camrys, and ultimately dealers will provide a free software update.
11: That's Fox's Lisa Brady reporting.

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1: 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We get your forecast live from Storm Center 7 meteorologist Brittley Ritz.
2: Good morning. And for some of us across the valley right now, it is pouring and lots of lightning. In fact, Brittany and I were just going, oh, that was a very bright strike right outside of our studio. So yes, a lot of lightning with this. In fact, over 400 lightning strikes at one point earlier this morning. So please be careful. Stay away from windows if you can. We have some hail with a few of these storms too, about the size of a quarter, which is an inch in diameter. That is severe weather criteria, so keep that in mind too. And also flooding. We have a flood watch till 11 o'clock tonight. For the entire valley. And there are numerous flood warnings and advisories in place from Indiana and right over that state line into Dark County and Mercer County too. So keep this in mind throughout your afternoon. That rain chance will start to taper back a little bit. We'll hit a high of 81. 81 tomorrow, scattered thunderstorms again. And going into Friday, 82. Saturday, 82. Both days with the chance for a few more thunderstorms. We'll get some dry time in there. And then as we get into Sunday, 85 degrees. And the rain chance, while it still exists, becomes a little more isolated.
1: Right now, we are looking at 67 degrees in Springboro. It's 67 in Vandalia, 67 degrees at Dayton Severe Weather Station.
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1: Here's Jake Magnotta.
4: Brittany, there's a crash on eastbound 35 at Abbey Avenue in the West Dayton area near the library. That's the only crash we have on the highways. This is just slowing traffic down a little bit. In Dayton as well, a crash at Kiwi and Helena Streets. With traffic every 10 minutes, I'm Jake Magnano, WHIO Triple Team Traffic.
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0: The National Weather Service in Wilmington has issued a flash flood warning for southeastern Union County, Indiana, eastern Wayne County, eastern Franklin County, Dark County, Preble County, until 11:45 a.m. At 8:50 a.m., radar indicated thunderstorms producing heavy rain across the warned area. Between 1 and 2 inches of rain have fallen. Additional rainfall amounts of 1 to 2 inches are possible. Flash flooding is ongoing or expected to begin shortly. Hazard: flash flooding caused by thunderstorms. Source: radar indicated. Impact: flash flooding of small creeks and streams, urban areas, highways, streets and underpasses, as well as other poor drainage and low-lying areas. Some locations that may experience flash flooding include Richmond, Greenville, Eaton, Brookville, Versailles, Arcanum, Camden, Lewisburg, Union City, New Paris, Ansonia, New Madison, West College Corner, Webster, Wayne Lakes, Gettysburg, El Dorado, West Manchester, and CIP-EO. Turn around, don't drown when encountering flooded roads. Most flood deaths occur in vehicles. Stay away or be swept away. River banks and culverts can become unstable and unsafe. 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
7: Good morning. Thanks for listening to Miami Valley's morning news. I'm Brittany Otto. 67 degrees right now in Dayton at 8:55. Time on Miami Valley's Morning News. 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
8: Hi.
7: Jake Magnata.
9: Hello.
7: Will Taylor.
10: Good morning.
7: Parker Testa.
11: Howdy.
7: And Dalton Matthews.
12: Best for last. Good morning.
7: Good morning. So today is World Elephant Day. And because of that, we're going to play a multiple choice quiz about elephants. All right? So same rules as always. First question, how long is the typical pregnancy for an elephant?
8: Buzz.
7: Okay.
8: 2 years.
7: Nope, not 2 years.
12: Buzz.
7: Yeah?
12: 1 year.
10: Okay.
7: No.
8: It's a long time. I know that.
7: Okay, well, is it A, 12 months, B, 18 months, C, 22 months, D, 26 months?
8: 22.
9: 18.
10: C.
9: 22.
12: What was the last one? Was it 24?
7: 26.
12: 26. Oh.
7: It was 22. So okay. Who was that? Will Brittley?
9: No, it was nope. Parker.
7: Oh, Parker.
3: And Will, but let's, you know.
9: Oh, did you say that?
7: All right, then.
9: My bad.
7: Getting feisty this morning. Okay, how about which of these physical actions are adult elephants completely unable to do?
3: Buzz.
7: Okay.
3: Scratch their back.
7: Probably, but no. That's not the answer.
8: Is they don't have thumbs.
7: They don't, correct. Is it A, swim, B, jump, C, run, D, turn their heads around?
3: D.
10: D. Oh, man, those are all good options.
9: Jump? I think it's jump.
10: D.
7: It's jump.
8: Oh, okay.
7: Parker
8: got
7: that one.
8: Makes more sense than turn their heads around.
12: I guess that makes sense.
7: Don't judge my quiz, Dalton. How many recognized living species of elephants are there today?
8: Buzz.
7: Okay.
8: Five.
7: No.
12: Buzz.
7: Okay.
12: Two.
7: No.
8: Dang it.
7: All right. Is it A, one, B, two, C, three, or D, four?
3: D.
8: D.
10: C.
9: C.
12: A.
7: Ooh, Jake and Parker got that one.
8: Dang it.
12: Dang.
7: So Jake's on the board. Parker is 3 for 3. He knows his elephants.
9: That's right.
7: What are an elephant's tusks actually made of or derived from?
8: Buzz.
7: Okay.
8: Ivory.
7: No.
8: Dang it.
7: Is
12: I would guess same thing.
7: Well, I mean, it's a good guess. Yeah, but is it A, modified front teeth,
8: ew,
7: B, hardened keratin, like a fingernail, C, compact bone structure, or D, specialized cartilage?
3: Fingernail.
8: Yeah, I'm going with fingernails.
10: Was that
8: yeah.
10: B?
7: That was B.
10: Yeah, B.
12: I'm going with the crowd.
9: I'm going to go C.
7: Okay, everybody's wrong. It's modified front teeth.
8: That's gross.
7: Oh, yeah.
9: Okay.
7: All right. So with that, even though he missed one, Parker, 3 points.
8: Incredible.
7: He's the champion, the Elephant King on Game Time. Congratulations. All right, coming up on Miami Valley's Morning News, we've got your top story. Severe weather rolled through the Miami Valley yesterday. Cleanup continues today. Details in 2 minutes. It's 8:58.
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18: 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It's our top local story. Flood advisories and warnings in effect as we're seeing even more heavy storms.
19: Rain and storms moving back into the Miami Valley. I'm Storm Center 7 meteorologist Brittley Ritz. We'll talk about the severe weather threats and the timing.
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10: Here it looks like there's a crash in Preble County on I-70 West. This is a few miles before you get to the Ohio-Indiana border, just before Route 35. Doesn't look like a big problem, just a very slight delay through here. In Dayton, we have a crash eastbound 35 at Abbey Avenue. This is near the library. Slight delay as well through here. Some other accidents in Dayton, actually just one, is at Kiowee and Helena Streets. I'm Jake Magnano, WHIO, Triple Team Traffic.
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18: And it's our top local story. We're following another round of strong, severe storms throughout the Miami Valley. The National Weather Service issuing a flash flood warning for Dark and Preble counties until 11:45 this morning.
19: Wind, once again, is 60-plus miles per hour and small hail, as well as some flooding rains, heavy rain.
18: And that's Storm Center 7 meteorologist Brittley Ritz. A flood advisory is also in effect until 11:15 this morning for Mercer, Miami, Shelby, and Shelby counties. A flood watch also in place for the entire Miami Valley until 11 o'clock tonight. WHIO News Time is 9:02. It's 68 degrees now in downtown Dayton. And we're following storm damage caused by yesterday's severe weather. A Sydney woman says she woke up to a tree that destroyed her car after hearing a loud boom. Michaela Pierce says she then ran upstairs to grab her kids.
23: Yeah, I'm so glad. I'm so glad they're okay. That's the reason I've been crying all morning. Like, I don't care about the van. I don't care about any of that. I'm just so thankful that my kids are okay, because I would be nothing without them.
18: Pierce says she will now lean on her insurance company for help. And keeping you updated on power outages across the valley, AES Ohio says about 1,600 of its customers are without power this morning. This includes over 900 in Urbana, over 300 in Jamestown, over 100 in the Dayton and Moraine areas, along with dozens more throughout the region. Teams will be out to make repairs. We'll let you know the latest on what we hear. And several local school districts welcoming kids back to school today. This includes Dayton Public, Miamisburg, Centerville, Meadowdale Career Tech, and Oakwood City Schools. You're able to find more details on everything back to school on our website, WHIO.com.
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18: And as many students head back to class today, police departments are reminding drivers about sharing the roadway with buses. News Center 7's Letitia Perry.
24: We spoke with the Dayton Police Traffic Services Supervisor, who says every year when kids head back to class, it takes drivers some time to get used to sharing the road. He says when you see a stopped school bus with flashing red lights and an extended arm, you must stop.
18: If you get caught, you get a ticket along with a mandatory court appearance. 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
26: Here's a look at what's happening around the Miami Valley this week. 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The Fairborn Sweet Corn Festival, that's happening this weekend in Fairborn. 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German Fest Picnic, that's going on this this weekend over at the Dayton Leader Crowns Turner. It's in the St. Anne's neighborhood. 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
18: 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Now with the Miami Valley's most accurate and dependable forecast, here's Storm Center 7 meteorologist Brittley Ritz.
19: Starting off this morning, cooler in the 60s. Not as muggy, but with the chance for rain and a few rumbles of thunder, nothing severe is expected, but with the potential of flooding. 81 this afternoon will hit a few thunderstorms. 67 degrees tomorrow morning. Still holding on to the chance of a few storms on Thursday with a high of 81. Lingering chances of storms on Friday, but becoming a little more scattered, a high of 82. Doing the same thing again on Saturday, 82 degrees, scattered thunderstorms, and a storm possible on Sunday with a high of 85. I'm Storm Center 7 meteorologist Brittley Ritz on Dayton Severe Weather Station 1290 and 95.7 WHIO.
18: And the latest scan of the live Doppler 7 radar showing heavy rain and thunderstorms hitting much of the Miami Valley this morning, the heaviest right now stretching from Mercer and Auglaize counties all the way down to Butler and Warren counties, with some clear spots right now in parts of Champaign and Logan counties. Currently it's 66 degrees in Greenville, 68 in downtown Dayton. 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
27: Now I realize, Eric, why you want me here on time, because when the whole thing opens up, all you see is a microphone. If you're not watching the stream, it is a television show. This used to just be a radio show that we'd have streaming once a guest, but this is a TV show now. I mean, let's be honest. In fact, I always wonder why I don't look up more, because I'm just used to just doing the radio show and looking down. But when you open up the show with the music and you see no one there, then I realize why you guys get panicky a little bit. So I'm just coming up. It was crazy because I'm coming up from downstairs, and as I'm leaving, you know, they want me to stay to the end of the show, even though Ainsley's finishing up with a conversation about avocados, which I hate to miss.
28: I mean, who would want to miss that?
27: Right. So they go, Brian, can you stay? I go, okay, fine. You know, in case she has to bail out, all right, fine. You know, I'll stay at the end of the show. But then afterwards, Ainsley says, Brian, I got something to tell you. And she starts talking to me. She had 3 hours to talk to me. All right? But she goes, wait, I go, wait a second. What do you know I got to run upstairs? So then I have in order to be polite, I have to let Ainsley finish. And now I have no time to prepare.
3: To be fair, you were chatting with us a little bit. You're trying to blame this on Ainsley. But I don't blame you. She's the sweetest human. So you can't walk away
27: from her. But you should talk to me earlier if she wants to talk. I mean, I think it's crazy to sit next to her for 3 hours and say, Brian, I need to talk to you. You need to talk to me. I'm sitting there for 3 hours.
3: I think you should slip her a note tomorrow morning at 6 a.m. saying, if you need to talk to me, please do it before 9 a.m.
27: Yeah, I mean, it's different if I got caught in the elevator or something happens. But let's get to the big three.
5: Number three.
7: For those who have anything to say about the play in the last game, I didn't see the play in real time. I went straight to a press conference. I thought the play got called right. Thankfully, Sophie's okay. Was it egregious? Absolutely.
27: Yes, it was. Coach is Stephanie White of the Fever of Indiana. It's the Midwest meltdown. The never-ending WNBA drama continues as Caitlin Clark's coach has a meltdown after admitting she didn't see the really, really, really rough foul on Sophia Cunningham, which is why she was minimizing it. We didn't know. Whose fault is it that she didn't see the play before going to the press conference? Dare I say all 10 fingers should point to her.
5: Number two.
8: Iran has an incredibly high threshold for the pain that they're willing to inflict on their own population. They're betting that the midterms will bring a change in U.S. policy. They know that the war is not popular here in the United States.
27: So that is Dan Hoffman. Iran breaks down. The Iran talks break down. His two straits locked down. Why I think military strikes are next.
5: Number one.
9: Yeah, it was a sound rejection, certainly of DSA. Certainly, I mean, the craziness that became Francesca Hong's apology campaign about, no, I don't want to cancel Thanksgiving.
27: Yes, she ran on. That's what she ran on. That's what she's going to be known for. I don't want to cancel Thanksgiving anymore. Primary aftermath. We review how the Dems dodged a socialist disaster in Wisconsin, but not in Minnesota, as we learn more about how much El Said despises America's most passionate pastimes, like fireworks and football. I'm not kidding. It's absolutely insane what we're talking about. You know, there was a time when you talk about Obamacare, healthcare for all, saving Social Security, building up of the military, AI, powered data centers. These are interesting partisan arguments. Some are interesting because they're bipartisan, and that is seeming to be these power centers, these data centers. But when we're talking about abolishing the Senate, abolishing the presidency, abolishing prisons, abolishing crime, I don't know what to say to that. Those type of people who run for office usually get 1%. Now they're winning. They're winning on the left. And I'm watching this family fight go on. So the latest one is this Wong woman who came out over to run for governor of Wisconsin, and she was up by 20 points. I'm talking about Francesca Hahn. And she was running, she was up by 20 points. It looked like she was going to win. That's without Bernie Sanders. That's without Elizabeth Warren. That's without AOC and all the power centers that usually fuel the socialist movement. So still, she was up, and she barely lost this race. She would have destroyed Wisconsin to the point where Republicans could have voted for her, because Tom Tiffany probably would have had a better chance of winning the gubernatorial seat because he's a Republican. But it's so scary that someone like this could win in a battleground state, in a purple state, that people panic, you can't vote for her. I mean, so this woman does not win. But she says that her campaign will not be forgotten. Yes, that is true. We will never forget Francesca Wong. Remember this, cut five.
11: What is it about you, Abdul El Sayed, Mamdani, even though you all are crushing in the polls, that makes you an anathema to the current Democratic leadership and its donors?
12: Well, first of all, look at what happened when you're out here parading Liz Cheney during a campaign. And of course, you know, Mayor Mamdani and Dr. Syed is, and I just all happen to be people of color.
27: Exactly. We are so against Asians in America. We just don't like Asians in America. What an uphill battle if you're Asian in America and El Said, people of color. No, El Said, we find out, in his own words, hates football, hates fireworks, pro-Palestinian. He's basically a DSA member who's spoken six separate times to the socialist people. He got blown out by Governor Whitmer as governor. Has nothing to do with his nationality, his religion, but they use it as a crutch. She also went on to say about her son, I guess she married a white person, which is a terrible idea always. And she married a white person, which means her son is a little bit white. And she says she's still coming to grips with that. And this is a woman that almost won the Democratic nomination. Listen to her. Before we say goodbye to her, just to listen, cut six.
10: know, a lot of folks that I meet are single moms like me, restaurant owners who are going through COVID. You know, I was actually trying to become a sports journalist when I first went to college. So I learned then you have some hot takes, sometimes bad takes on Twitter. And I let my feelings out into the world.
27: Yes. The feelings, which are your beliefs, were let out in the world. What's her regret? That you found out about them, not that you believed them. So it's all out there because deleted tweets. I couldn't believe this. I think there was 160 deleted tweets from El Sayed, the Democratic nominee for Senate over in Michigan, going against Mike Rogers. 160. So this guy was panicking. And of course, the Reddit post by Graham Plattner, you know about that. Once in a while, you have a tweet that you might want to back. I get it. Sometimes you see a story and you respond to it. But these are stuff that you believe, you just don't want people to know. Now, on the other side, now that was the one story. So it looks like this guy Flanagan, in the other race, Crowley ends up advancing 39.7 to 39.3. He will be the Democratic nominee. Now, who's Crowley? This guy suspended his campaign in early July, only to jump back in a few weeks later after Lieutenant Governor Sarah Rodriguez was forced to leave the race amid a campaign financing scandal. And then another scandal popped up with Wisconsin Lieutenant Governor Mandela Barnes. He dropped out in his bid in July. So they go back to this guy Crowley. He was losing by double digits to Hong. But then there was panic among the Democrats, and they came back into town. The socialists sat it out, and in came the former governor, Tony Evers, and dragged this guy across the finish line. I hope it means that Tom Tiffany wins. He's just a moderate Democrat, Republican, in a battleground state like Wisconsin. It would make total sense, and this is set up for him to win. Now, on the other side, the Michigan Senate seat, Mike Rogers has never looked so good. Resurfaced comments from Michigan Democratic Senate nominee Abdul Sayed are basically devastating to him personally. He talks about football being toxic masculinity. This is a sport this guy played, and according to his staff, I don't know if this is true, but he was actually captain of. So he talked about this in his Substack column, that he just hates football. He says, on football, I was free, and yet on the sidelines in the locker room, I was fed a heavy dose of the worst kids of racist talk. Dose of racist taunting. He unloaded on the NFL directly, accusing the league of deep-rooted racism. Oh, isn't that nice? His political theories on sports extend beyond American boundaries. In a separate 2021 Substack entry, cited the Midwestern El Sayed explicitly tied his sports preference to far-left ideology. European soccer, he says, also speaks to my politics. Compared to American sports leagues, the sports is also deeply egalitarian. So, okay. To have a guy whose parents are from another country like soccer, like I do, it's not unusual. But then saying how football is toxic, even though you played it through high school, reportedly, and because he had a hard time in a locker room. Do you know anyone that hasn't had a hard time in a locker room in your life that played sports? You always do. You get through it. You understand it. And if you were a captain of that team, believe me, you're not getting a hard time in the locker room. 90% of the time, you're voted on that by your teammates. So the guy loves Ted Lasso. He says that's the way coaching should be. After a heartbreaking loss on an episode of Ted Lasso, he got his team around and they talked about regulation and it's okay to feel sad. He said those are the things coaches should be doing. This is a guy that you want to be your next senator? Okay. It's just the most bizarre primary season ever. So this guy El Sayed is now going to be front and center. Now on the other side, in another race, another blow to the establishment really happened in Minnesota because you had this race between the far left lieutenant governor in Minnesota, as well as you had Flanagan against Angie Craig. Now, Angie Craig, what I think is significant here, was supported by Hakeem Jeffries, by Nancy Pelosi, by all the establishment Democrats. They wanted Angie Craig to win. Why? The lieutenant governor is radical. Number two, she's involved somehow and, of course, going to be tarred and stained with all that corruption and fraud that took place in Minnesota. She was there with the governor. It got so bad that Governor Walz, who fancies himself a presidential candidate, said, I'm not even going to run for another term. But the lieutenant governor gets the nomination with an easy win, a 20-point win. What a blow it must be to Hakeem Jeffries. He must be saying, what, do I have any power at all? And if I ever become speaker, will I have anybody listen to me at all? They were mocking Kevin McCarthy and sometimes Speaker Johnson because he can't get everybody on the same page. That's going to be, you're going to be in worse shape in my view. So see what happens there. And then now we're going to see Jared Moskowitz is going to be primaried by a DSA candidate over in Florida. So in terms of Abdul Sayed, this comes out that he doesn't like fireworks. He says they suck. Right? Okay. Doesn't want to celebrate the 4th of July. That's interesting. And now he doesn't like football. And then I also tell you that he is also somebody who blames prisons for the fact that prisoners are there. Cut eight.
13: We've got policies like money bail, which basically force people into jail because they're poor. And beyond that, right, the broader question of how many people are left languishing in prison facilities who don't need to be there. Any and all efforts to get people out of jails and prisons and to keep people out of jails and prisons is policy that we need to be investing in, particularly right now.
27: You know, it also heartens me. It shows you where the policies were in 2000, 2001. We're on this show saying, of course, you got to get rid of no cash bail. Of course, you have to be able to hold people for a decent amount of time in order to build a case on them. It's impossible to arrest someone if you don't have a case done. But in 24 hours, you got to let them go. But you got to acquire evidence and things of that nature. So we're watching the same people commit the same crimes over and over again and victimizing countless numbers of people. But that's where we were in 2021. Now these ridiculous statements that they make look from a time that's gone by. Even though it was just a couple of years ago, it shows you how the country where we're at right now. Now people understand that criminals got to go to prison. And that's why that mayor over in San Francisco has been so effective. That's why the mayor in D.C. working with the president has been so effective. That's why crime is going down in most places across the country. They realize that at this point. But then if you listen to Abdul El-Sayed, his past comments are impossible to justify. I mean, listen to him talk about football. Cut 14.
13: Football is very much associated with a, you know, particularly masculine and oftentimes toxically masculine culture. And so much of it was about you wanted to be able to get back up and play for your team. And you really aren't allowed to show pain or vulnerability. That's part of the sport.
27: Really? That's called football. That's called toughness. That's what you try to instill in people. Look, if you're in pain, you turn your ankle and you're playing on it, it's going to hurt you for the rest of the season. You come out. But to take a hard hit and get up, and then take the next play, that's called building character. What does he not get about doing that? I mean, that's the type of softness you don't see anymore, that you see way too much now in sports. This guy's saying it out loud. So that's where he stands. He's anti-football, anti-fireworks. I'm really thinking that Mike Rogers should just steamroll this guy just by being not pro-MAGA, anti-MAGA, just being a conservative. Talking about law and order, his days in the military, Mike Rogers, his days in the FBI, Mike Rogers, his days as chairman of the Select Committee on Intelligence. That, to me, is a healthy, good matchup for Republicans, and it might single-handedly keep them in the seat. I saw that yesterday in the Cook Report they had in Maine, the Troy Jackson, who they say they lean now Democrat over in Maine. I have no idea why. This guy who's dating his cousin, I had a kid with his cousin, this guy who failed miserably in his effort to get the nomination to run for governor and was backing Graham Plattner up until the last scandal, which finished him off. I don't know why you think Susan Collins wouldn't survive against that. But if you factor in that, and I think they got a legitimate shot in New Hampshire, I think that, and who knows if, what's going to happen in North Carolina. Watley could stage a comeback. We'll see how it goes. It also has a lot to do with the Iran war, and we'll talk about that when we get back and how it affects the economy. We've got new economic numbers in. We'll go over that, too. Brian Kilmeade Show.
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18: 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The National Weather Service issuing a flash flood warning for Dark and Preble counties until 11:45 this morning. A flood advisory also in effect for Mercer, Miami, and Shelby counties until 11:15, along with a flood watch in effect for the entire region until 11 o'clock tonight. The latest scan of the live Doppler 7 radar showing heavy storms, lightning, and rain hitting much of the Miami Valley. The strongest right now stretching from Auglaize County down to Warren, also in Preble and Butler counties as well. We'll have full details on this and more coming up. Our next scheduled newscast is at 9:30. I'm Sierra Lawson, WHIO Continuing News.
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21: 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Healthcare costs have been going up and up, especially hospitals pushing up prices higher and higher, and that's ultimately reflected in what you pay for insurance. 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They may pay for routine doctor visits, but something really goes wrong, that premium wasn't worth it.
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21: Once you think about something from the recently concluded World Cup, Norway, that kind of became a fascination for a lot of people who did follow the World Cup, has a completely different way and attitude about kids' sports than we do in the United States. 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And if I go in the Wayback Machine, sports when I was growing up, every sport was 9 weeks. There weren't all these crazy travel teams and all that. We are burning our kids out with this obsession that I believe, I'm sorry, is a parental obsession for our kids to be great at whatever sport, squeezing the fun out of it. And I think kids benefit from discovery, trying different things, and it's a whole lot cheaper than these travel teams.
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18: Live from the WHIO News Center, this is Miami Valley's news at 9:30. It's our top local story, the Miami Valley once again seeing strong storms moving through. Flooding, a possibility across the Miami Valley. I'm Storm Center 7 meteorologist Brittley Ritz talking about how much more rain we can expect. Now with WHIO Triple Team Traffic, right now the right shoulder of the ramp from 75 to 725 in Miamisburg is blocked in both directions because of a broken down vehicle. This isn't causing any delays at this time. All other interstates in the Miami Valley are looking pretty clear. These stories and more coming up. I'm Sierra Lawson. WHIO News Time is exactly 9:30.
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18: And it's our top local story. We're following another round of strong, severe storms throughout the Miami Valley. The National Weather Service issuing a flash flood warning for Dark and Preble counties until 11:45 this morning.
3: Wind, once again, is 60-plus miles per hour and small hail, as well as some flooding rains, heavy rain.
18: And that's Storm Center 7 meteorologist Brittley Ritz. A flood advisory is also in effect until 11:15 this morning for Mercer, Miami, and Shelby counties. A flood watch also in place for the entire Miami Valley until 11 o'clock tonight. And keeping you updated on power outages across the valley, AES Ohio says about 1,600 of its customers are without power this morning. This includes over 900 in Urbana, over 300 in Jamestown, over 100 in the Dayton and Moraine areas, along with dozens more throughout the region. Teams will be out to make repairs. We'll let you know the latest on what we hear. And a tragic story from Jefferson County, Indiana. A four-year-old child is dead after a tree fell onto a house yesterday. This happening in Geneva Township, where cops say the child was either trapped or injured, leaving them dead before first responders got to the home. Cops did not say if anyone else was home at the time. And cops are reminding drivers about sharing the roadways with buses as students are heading back to class. We're hearing from the Dayton Police Traffic Services Supervisor, who says drivers must stop when they see a bus with flashing red lights and an extended arm.
4: I always tell people, if when in doubt, just stop. If you're not sure if you're in the right amount of lanes, if you're not sure if you're supposed to go or not supposed to go, and you see children out there and a school bus is stopped, just stop.
18: If you get caught, you get a ticket along with a mandatory court appearance.
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18: And new details on a threat from Iran on President Trump's life while he was in the NATO summit in Turkey.
6: The Wall Street Journal reports it was Israeli intelligence that tipped off the Trump administration about a specific danger. The report explains the sourcing on this information, saying the U.S. official said Israel briefed the Trump administration on the intelligence, which included a threat to use shoulder-to-air missiles to target Air Force One.
18: And that's Fox's Trey Yangst. Iran's foreign ministry says it's no longer interested in negotiating with President Trump. Now with the Miami Valley's most accurate and dependable forecast, here's Storm Center 7 meteorologist Brittley Ritz.
3: For this afternoon, looking at quite a bit of rain continuing on, with the additional 1 to 2 inches expected just through today alone, a high temperature of 81. Tomorrow morning, 67 degrees with a high of 81 degrees, still holding on to the chance for scattered thunderstorms. I'm Storm Center 7 meteorologist Brittley Ritz on Dayton Severe Weather Station 1290 and 95.7 WHIO.
18: And the latest scan of the live Doppler 7 radar showing heavy rain and lightning hitting much of the region still this morning. The heaviest right now stretching from Auglaize County all the way down through Butler and Warren counties, with some clear spots right now in parts of dark Champaign and Logan counties. Currently it's 66 degrees in Urbana, 67 in downtown Dayton. Our next scheduled news in less than 15 minutes and immediately when it breaks. 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
2: 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It's called Miami Valley's Morning News, and it's all news, all weather, and all traffic all morning long. 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
7: For This Week in History, I'm Ron Otto. August 10th, 30 BC, Cleopatra dies. August 11th, 1978, Chic's second album, Say Chic, is released and would become Billboard's Album of the Year in 1979. August 11th, 1984, the Cincinnati Reds retire Johnny Bench's number 5.
8: They got it. Johnny Bench to Joe Morgan, and it was a no contest play at second base.
7: August 13th, 1860, sharpshooter Annie Oakley is born in Dark County. August 14th, 1851, gunslinger Doc Holliday is born.
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1: 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That means we break in immediately whenever severe weather approaches the Miami Valley. 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
4: I know we don't have the final results right now, but what I do know is that we are ready to keep fighting, because no matter who wins this primary, we're going to continue to fight for each other. We are going to collectively reject despair, and we are going to unite.
5: That's interesting. She run on anti-despair. So, and finally, achieve her goal of getting rid of Thanksgiving once and for all. That is the ridiculous candidate, left-wing candidate, DSA candidate, Francesca Hung, who barely lost to get the Democratic nomination in the primary last night over in Wisconsin. A guy who knows Wisconsin well is Chairman Brian Steil, a Republican there, where he's chairman of the Committee on the House Administration. Chairman, your reaction to the slight loss by Francesca Hung?
6: Well, races in Wisconsin are often close. What we saw last night was another close race. But I think what happened is a lot of people zeroed in on how extreme the positions of Francesca Hung were, correctly so, but ignored how liberal and poorly managed Milwaukee County is by David Crowley. And so the home stretch of this election in Wisconsin is going to be discussing with the folks here in my state about how left David Crowley is and how terrible of a governor he would be. I think the American people broadly knew how dangerous Francesca Hung is, but the Democratic Party has been hijacked by liberal democratic socialist activists, and Francesca Hung was the front of that. But the candidate who ultimately would win the Democratic primary, David Crowley, is really two sides of the same coin.
5: David Crowley dropped out, didn't he? And then they went back in when everybody else dropped out?
6: Yeah, you're exactly right. Is the Democrats recognized that Francesca Hung was very likely to be the winner. They resurrected David Crowley, who only a couple weeks ago had dropped completely out of the race because his positions were so unpopular with the people of Wisconsin. They brought him back in because they were concerned that Francesca Hung would win the primary and be a disaster for everyone on the ticket. That was the known commodity. David Crowley, a little bit more unknown, in particular on the national stage, but his positions are actually shockingly similar to Francesca Hung. Both of them, for example, want to raise taxes on hardworking families here in the state of Wisconsin. And so the Democrats were nervous Francesca Hung would be a disaster, but David Crowley's policies aren't that different than Francesca Hung's positions. And again, I think it's the broader symptom that the Democratic Party has become dominated by these radical socialist liberals and the activist group inside the party. And we see that almost regardless of which candidate comes out of the primary.
5: Do you feel pound for pound Madison is as wild left as New York City?
6: I would tell you it's actually more left on a per capita basis. It's obviously a smaller city than New York City, but there are areas of Madison, Wisconsin, that make New York City look moderate.
7: And this is a WHIO breaking news alert. The WHIO Storm Center is activated. The National Weather Service issuing a flash flood warning for Dark and Preble counties until 11:45 this morning. A flood advisory also in effect for Mercer, Miami, and Shelby counties until 11:15, along with a flood watch in effect for the entire region until 11 o'clock tonight. The latest scan of the live Doppler 7 radar showing heavy storms, lightning, and rain hitting much of the area. Seeing the heaviest right now stretching from Auglaize County down to Warren, also in Preble and Butler counties as well, with more showers blanketing Clark down to Clinton counties. We'll have another update on this in just minutes. I'm Sierra Lawson on Dayton's Severe Weather Station, 1290 and 95.7 WHIO.
6: Recognize the long game to make sure that we're getting trade agreements that are to the benefit of American workers and American farmers, not just the short-term gains that previous administrations were willing to play for.
5: So some of these beliefs that the socialists have are so bizarre. You would think they'd be getting 1 or 2% in the polls, and you'd think they wouldn't even qualify for the debate stage. But now they're winning primaries, I think over 30 primaries. If you want an example, the DSA National Political Committee member, one of them joins us. You have the co-chair, absolutely with a train wreck interview, you would think, with the New Yorker. And then you have Francis Gill on in Los Angeles. Listen to this, cut 19.
8: If my daughter is assaulted and raped, is there any agency that would seek to find her assailant and bring him to justice?
9: Of course, yeah, of course.
8: What would it be if not police, and where would he be if not a jail?
9: So I guess I really want to avoid getting kind of caught into these hypotheticals. We're spending absolutely outrageous amounts of money on police and policing, and we're not spending money on things that actually make people safe and feel safe, which is things like actually well-lit streets.
5: So to stop rapes, you have well-lit streets. And when asked, because they want to abolish prisons. They want to abolish, I mean, it's a fact. Get rid of the cops, get rid of prisons. They have no answer.
6: Well, they have no answer because their positions are irrational. And that's why when the spotlight gets a little brighter, candidates like Francesca Hong begin to crumble and become, in a way, a laughingstock on the national stage. I mean, she went so far, she wanted to not only abolish the border and police, she wanted to abolish Thanksgiving. And so the Democrat socialists who are driving the car that all Democrats are in right now are running this thing off the cliff. And for the final weeks of this campaign, it's going to be incumbent upon us, the conservatives, Republicans who are running in swing states like my home state of Wisconsin, to go out and actually prosecute the case, to do exactly what you just played on that clip, to explain to the American people that if you go down the path towards socialism, it ends in a very dark place. Their positions are irrational, but we actually have to go out there and show that to the American people, because often on the surface, things sound good. It's the same reason when Democratic socialists tell you that they're going to give free this and free that to people, it sounds good on the surface until you realize they're simply using your taxpayer dollars to pay for all these goods. They'll claim they're going to tax the rich. They won't define the rich. And then eventually they're coming for everybody's money so that they ultimately get what they want, which is power.
5: No doubt about it. Speaker Johnson's always got his hands full for a vote. Just because of slight margins. And then Speaker McCarthy ended up losing it because of some insurgents like Matt Gaetz lose the speakership. But I will tell you that if Keem Jeffries ever becomes speaker, if he gets the majority, he's going to have his hands full too. He lost another race yesterday along with Chuck Schumer.

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2: Now from the WHIO News Center, the WHIO Storm Center is activated. The National Weather Service issuing a flash flood warning for Dark and Preble counties until 11:45 this morning. A flood advisory also in effect for Mercer, Miami, and Shelby counties until 11:15, along with a flood watch in effect for the entire region until 11 o'clock tonight. The latest scan of the live Doppler 7 radar showing heavy storms, rain, and lightning now starting to break up in the northwestern part of the Miami Valley, but they are still there, hitting Wapakoneta, Salina, north of Greenville, and Oxford. Much of the rain now blanketing Montgomery, Butler, Warren, Clark, Greene, and Clinton counties. We'll have full details on this and more coming up. Our next scheduled newscast is at 10 o'clock. I'm Sierra Lawson, WHIO Continuing News.
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5: Here's a look at what's happening around the Miami Valley this week. Taco and Nacho Fest going to be happening on Saturday down at Austin Landing. 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Lots of taco and nacho themed foods, kids activities, and fireworks. Party's going to start at 3 and it's going to run through 10. The Fairborn Sweet Corn Festival, that's happening this weekend in Fairborn. Over 180 homemade arts and craft booths. 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Saturday 11 to 7 and Sunday 11 to 6. German Fest Picnic, that's going on this weekend over at the Dayton Liederkranz Turner. It's in the St. Anne's neighborhood. 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
2: A marginal risk for strong to severe storms today. I'm Storm Center 7 meteorologist Brittley Ritz.
6: And I'm Sierra Lawson in the WHIO News Center. It's 67 degrees in Dayton at 954 on 1290 and 95.7 WHIO.

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1: This is very unusual, the way they approach this and the secrecy around it.
2: Every 12 hours, it's a roller coaster, which is no way to conduct sensitive diplomacy. He's lost control of the situation.
3: It is unprecedented, and it is surreal, as Dan has just said, but it's also downright scary. This war has made the world less safe.
4: This is not about national security. It's about Donald Trump's ego. Donald Trump was embarrassed that he could not keep his Qatari plane.
5: So see some of the most ridiculous takes, if I could steal a word from that former Democratic gubernatorial candidate over in Wisconsin. This is some of the weirdest takes ever. We're talking about a threat that the Israelis relayed to President Trump's staff, Secret Service, that there could be a shoulder-fired missile shot in Turkey when the plane flew over. We're talking about Air Force One. So they said, in abundance of caution, they put him on a different plane. They didn't tell the press. I thought it was an odd thing. Because you shouldn't fly the plane. You shouldn't put the press on it if you can't put the president on it. I think the press matters. Plus, you even had some of the staff on that plane. Some of President Trump's staffers. I think Marco Rubio was on that plane. Why'd you put him up to begin with? So I found the whole thing a one-day story. So Democrats use it to say chaos, things out of control. They're always trying to kill us. The Iranians, that's the problem. They killed 603 Americans in the Iraq War. They took 52 hostages in 1979. They killed 241 Marines in the barrack bombings over in Beirut. We've seen what happened in the coal. We see with the Khobar Towers. We see what happens all the time with the different hostages we're taking in Beirut. Anytime you have Hamas or Hezbollah involved with Americans, that's what happens. So the fact that they're targeting Trump again, ever since he killed Soleimani, he's been on their hit list. That doesn't show weakness. But if you want to know where we should go in the war, I think even though we're putting severe economic pain on Iran, and I love the fact that we have in almost every calculus, they're paying a big price now economically. And you always think that economics could be the key to this whole thing, falling apart for them. But the president says right now, we're not going to hit them militarily. We're going to make it so it's almost impossible to live with their misery index now at 91%. Chicken prices were up 190%. They lost 3 million jobs since this war started. Inflation is up 80%. Milk is up 150%. The economy shrunk by 5.4%. These are horrific numbers, but they think surviving is winning. That's the problem. So President Trump says, even though they shut down, looks like both straits now, the one in the Red Sea and the one in the Strait of Hormuz, he's okay. Cut 20.
6: Iran is going fine, going just absolutely fine. We totally control the Strait of Hormuz. We have control over it. Nobody else, only us. Our Navy is unbelievable. And things are going great for our country.
5: Yeah, I don't like where it is right now. And they want it to get closer and closer to the economy to be suffering to a degree more than it has to be. To get closer and closer to the midterms. They're very familiar with what they did to Jimmy Carter. They want to do it to someone they really despise, and that is President Trump. He's the only one to attack him economically, the only one to really shut down their economy, the only one to put all types of pressure, bomb out their military program, kill their chief of terror, Soleimani, and then take direct action with epic fury. The only one. But they think by getting him back would be for them to lose the midterms and lose the majority in both places. And one way to stop that is to hit him hard now. You finish up that 20% of targets and the new targets that we've surmised from watching them try to rebuild in this short time, even though some of our allies will be hit and some interceptors are down, go for it.
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10: 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Flood advisories and warnings in effect as more storms are rolling through.
11: Strong to severe storms, still a possibility today, as well as flooding. I'm Storm Center 7 meteorologist Brittley Ritz, tracking the storms, talking about the timing, hour by hour, and how much rain you can expect.
12: We have no accidents to report at this time. Taking a look at 35, 75, 675, and 70, all highways are clear. I'm Zach Bayless, WHIO Triple Team Traffic.
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10: And it's our top local story. A flash flood warning is underway for Dark and Preble counties until 11:45 as heavy storms are moving through the valley. Storm Center 7 meteorologist Brittley Ritz has more.
11: A marginal risk for severe weather today, nothing like yesterday. A marginal risk is a level 1 of 5 from the Storm Prediction Center, which means an isolated severe storm. Yesterday, we had an enhanced risk, a level 3, which meant numerous storms. So today, less of a chance, but still the opportunity for some gusty winds and hail. Heavy rain is our biggest concern.
10: The National Weather Service also has a flood watch in place for the entire region until 11 o'clock tonight. WHIO News Time is 10:01. It's 67 degrees now in downtown Dayton. And keeping you updated on power outages across the valley, AES Ohio says about 1,600 of its customers are without power this morning. This includes over 900 in Urbana, over 300 in Jamestown, over 100 in the Dayton and Moraine areas, along with dozens more throughout the region. Teams will be out to make repairs. We'll let you know the latest on what we hear. And we're following storm damage caused by yesterday's severe weather. A Harrison Township couple says they cannot return home today after strong winds knocked two trees onto the roof.
14: A call about a structural collapse brought the firefighters to their home on East Orchard Springs off North Main Street. We talked with the couple's son who said his parents suffered minor injuries. The roof and the walls on the backside of the house collapsed into the living space.
10: And that's News Center 7's Letitia Perry reporting. Firefighters working to put out flames at a home in Shelby County this morning. This is on Diamond Drive in Anna, starting around 6:40. Dispatchers say this is because of a possible lightning strike, but they have yet to confirm this. We're now working to learn if anyone is hurt and how much damage this caused.
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10: And as many students head back to class today, police departments are reminding drivers about sharing the roadway with buses. News Center 7's Letitia Perry.
14: We spoke with the Dayton Police Traffic Services Supervisor, who says every year when kids head back to class, it takes drivers some time to get used to sharing the road. He says when you see a stopped school bus with flashing red lights and an extended arm, you must stop.
10: If you get caught, you get a ticket along with a mandatory court appearance. WHIO News Time is 10:03. 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
10: 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Now with the Miami Valley's most accurate and dependable forecast, here's Storm Center 7 meteorologist Brittley Ritz.
11: A high temperature of 81 today due to increased rain chances throughout your afternoon and into the evening, beginning to taper back. 67 degrees tomorrow morning, 81 tomorrow afternoon, still holding that chance for scattered stronger thunderstorms, heavy at times. 82 on Friday, scattered thunderstorm possible. Lingering storms on Saturday with a high of 82 and 85 on Sunday with a chance of storm. I'm Storm Center 7 meteorologist Brittley Ritz on Dayton Severe Weather Station 1290 and 95.7 WHIO.
10: And the latest scan of the live Doppler 7 radar is still seeing heavy thunderstorms this morning. The heaviest right now in Mercer, Auglaize, Dark, and Butler counties, with more rain showers blanketing everything south and east of Montgomery County. Right now it's 66 degrees in Xenia, 67 in downtown Dayton. Our next scheduled news in less than 15 minutes and immediately when it breaks. I'm Sierra Lawson on 1290 and 95.7 WHIO, Dayton's News and Talk. 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
17: 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That means we break in immediately whenever severe weather approaches the Miami Valley. 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
17: From high atop Fox News headquarters in New York City, always seeking solutions, never sowing division. It's Brian Kilmeade.
5: Hi, everyone. So glad you're there. It's the Brian Kilmeade Show. 1-866-408-7669. We're here in Midtown Manhattan, right around the country, around the world. Just found out the First Lady of Manhattan, of New York City, who is just such a delight. I've never heard her say a word. Is not going to be allowed to have the NYPD go to Lebanon and Syria. Why? Because those countries are on the do not visit list. And just because she's going to visit, there's no reason for our cops to go into danger. I love that stance. This hour, I'm going to be joined by Trey Gowdy. He's got a brand new book out. He's author of The Sound of Regret and the host of Sunday Night in America, former federal prosecutor, and seems to be taking full advantage of that law degree. Rebecca Heinrichs at the bottom of the hour, senior fellow at the Hudson Institute. But let's get to the big three.
1: Number three.
2: For those who have anything to say about the play in the last game, I didn't see the play in real time. I went straight to a press conference. I thought the play got called right. Thankfully, Sophie's okay. Was it egregious? Absolutely.
5: Yeah, it was. And it's not my fault that you did not watch the play and then went to a press conference and then said it was no big deal. Fever Midwest meltdown. The never-ending WNBA drama continues as Caitlin Clark's coach has a meltdown after admitting she didn't see the rough foul on Sophia Cunningham, which is why she minimized it. Whose fault is that? This league is not close to ready for prime time.
1: Number two.
3: Iran has an incredibly high threshold for the pain that they're willing to inflict on their own population. They're betting that the midterms will bring a change in U.S. policy. They know that the war is not popular here in the United States.
5: And they're playing out the long game. Iran talks breakdown as two straits are in lockdown. Why I think the military strikes should be next for us on them.
1: Number one.
4: Yeah, it was a sound rejection, certainly, of DSA. Certainly, I mean, the craziness that became Francesca Hung's apology campaign about, no, I don't want to cancel Thanksgiving.
5: This is crazy. The primary aftermath. We review how Dems dodged a socialist disaster in Wisconsin, but not in Minnesota, as we learn more about how much El Saeed despises America's passionate pastimes.
10: 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The National Weather Service issuing a flash flood warning for Dark and Preble counties until 11:45 this morning. A flood advisory also in effect for Mercer, Miami, and Shelby counties until 11:15, along with a flood watch in effect for the entire region until 11 o'clock tonight. The latest scan of the live Doppler 7 radar showing pockets of heavier rain, lightning, and thunderstorms throughout parts of Mercer, Auglaize, Shelby, Dark, Butler, and Warren counties, with more showers across parts of Montgomery, Clark, and Clinton counties. We'll have another update on this in just minutes. I'm Sierra Lawson on Dayton's Severe Weather Station, 1290 and 95.7 WHIO.
5: And not only that, that's not my opinion that he doesn't seem to watch when the game's on. I mean, listen to him talk about football, and this was something that he posted online. Here it is.
24: Football is very much associated with a, you know, particularly masculine and oftentimes toxically masculine culture. And so much of it was about you wanted to be able to get back up and play for your team, and you really aren't allowed to show pain or vulnerability. That's part of the sport.
5: Is that terrible? To show after taking a hard hit, you're not emotionally vulnerable? Isn't that the worst part of the sport?
25: Look, you're better with geography than I am, Brian. Is Detroit in Michigan?
5: Yeah, I'm pretty sure.
25: So they have a NFL fans and college football fans. It is like a religion. Go tell Harold Ford Jr. that you don't like football. He's a Michigan nut. I don't know how these folks, I mean, I do know, because it's a primary, and only, like, the most motivated voters get out. We'll see how he does against Mike Rogers with his anti-American. Look, baseball is America's pastime, but football is America's religion, with a little r.
5: So you know what it's like when you try to get some opposition research on your opponent. El Saeed makes it easy, but it just made it a little harder because he deleted 160 posts. But he also criticized the 4th of July. He said fireworks suck and they're not good for the environment. We shouldn't use them. He also advocated for replacing the Second Amendment. All right, I'm not sure with what?
25: With what? With no self-defense?
5: Yeah. So it's the craziest debate ever. We used to debate Obamacare. How do you save Social Security? Why are we putting so much money into our defense? Those were the old arguments. You know, it's, you know, the Republicans want a strong defense, and Democrats want strong social programs. I mean, these are the old wrestling matches. But those are old school these days.
25: We got to be careful, though, Brian, because we cannot fall into the trap of thinking the Angie Craigs of the world are now moderates, which is what Politico was calling what last year was a progressive. I mean, Bernie Sanders would not even endorse the lady in Wisconsin. So Bernie Sanders, I'm sorry, he's not a moderate Democrat. But Francesca Hong, who gets triggered by Thanksgiving, wait till she finds out there are three NFL games on Thanksgiving. Then she'll really be triggered. She hates Thanksgiving. That's too much even for Bernie Sanders. But he's not moderate. The Democrats that are winning are still not moderate Democrats. They're liberal. They're just not psychotic.
5: Right. And Chuck Schumer won all in for Craig, as well as Hakeem Jeffries and Nancy Pelosi. And she lost by, Craig lost by 10. So that.
25: Well, welcome to the new Democrat Party. It is not an outlier. This is the party.
5: So I want to bring you to South Carolina, Darlene Graham, and it's going to be Darlene Graham and Ralph Norman in a runoff. Here she is yesterday, cut 11.
0: So I've already accomplished more in a few weeks than many do in decades. So I'm very proud of that. So when President Trump and others asked me to run for a full term in the Senate, I prayed hard about it. I knew I could not sit on the sidelines. That's not how Lindsay and I were raised. That's not who I am. I'm a fighter. Here's what South Carolinians should know about me. I'm a conservative Republican. I'm not a career politician.
5: So she does not have the endorsement, unless you know better, of Senator Tim Scott or Governor McMaster. Will they go in for either candidate, Congressman Ralph Norman or Darlene? Do you know?
25: I can't speak for Governor McMaster, for whom I have a tremendous amount of respect. But as you know, Tim Scott is like a brother to me. Tim wanted to wait and watch and bear eyewitness to Darlene Graham. Look, we all love Lindsay, but Darlene is her own person. Lindsay loved foreign travel. Travel for Darlene is going to Walmart and the grocery store. I would bet, if I were a betting man, which I'm not because my mom listens to your show, if I were a betting man, I would bet that Tim Scott will weigh in, and I think he's going to do it based on his eyewitness testimony of what he has seen over the last 3 weeks.
5: What about you?
25: I cannot. My employer, I love working with you, but anyone who watched my eulogy of Lindsey Graham probably can guess where I come down on this.
5: Understood.
25: And I would also add this, Brian. She beat three guys yesterday that have been in politics for a combined half a century. And the guy she's running against has run for, if I'm not good with math, but four different offices, including two this year. And yet he believes in term limits. So I'm having a hard time reconciling all of that. I don't know how you can go from wanting to lead a state to saying I want to be one of 100 people in the U.S. Senate unless you're just looking for a job in politics. But I won't be endorsing because I can't, but Tim Scott, I bet you he really likes his new Senator Graham colleague.
5: That's all right, so we'll look forward to that. He is allowed to endorse a candidate, right?
25: Yes, and he does frequently. Yes, sir.
5: So Trey, tell me about your new book, The Sound of Regret. Where does it come from? Where in your mind triggered this?
25: Real life, brother. I wrote one book in my head, and the publisher said that's three books. So round one was The Color of Death, and that kind of focuses on prosecutors and their relationship with victims, which is unique and lasts a lifetime. This one is same characters, but prosecutors and their relationship with witnesses. And if you want to know what regret sounds like, Brian, it is having to go tell a mom who trusted you with her son that her son was killed because he agreed to be a witness for you. That is the worst day in a prosecutor's life. So is it fiction? Yes. Did I live it? Yes. For nearly two decades.
5: So as you go put this together, was it hard to relive that moment and then try to recall the conversation?
25: Yes. I dedicated the book to the young man who helped me and to his mother. Because the relationship between, you think about a young man of color trusting you when you say, look, I need you to help me in this case. I need you to be my witness and the cops will take care of you. And then a street preacher a hitman poses as a street preacher and executes you under the guise of taking him for a baptism, Brian, mm-hmm. executes him by a lake. And then I have to go tell Mrs. Sylvain Samuel that you trusted us and we let you down. That is the life of a prosecutor. You have highs, but you have some incredible lows. And I wanted to tell the real story. It's not what's portrayed on television. That's not reality. Reality is giving a young man a choice, be labeled a rat and help me, or go spend the next 3 decades in prison. Those are your options.
5: Wow. So that book, it's now out, correct?
25: It is out, and pre-orders are, you know, not Brian Kilmeade level of good, but people are really kind, and they seem to like this genre.
5: There you go. The Sound of Regret was the number one. Your last book was number one bestseller on the fiction list, and you look to do that again. I'm sure it will. Trey, before I let you go, and I should really have ripped you for this, but I just wanted to see if you wanted to weigh in and give me an idea of where this social media on trial is heading. You have jury selection today in Oakland in a major federal case. They accuse Meta of deliberately designing Facebook and Instagram to keep users, mostly young people, engaged in scrolling. I look like TikTok and some other social media like Google and YouTube are trying to give out-of-court settlements, but it looks like Meta is not. They can't stop it. So they're writing some huge checks even for them. Where do you think this is heading as they expect to, of course, have Mark Zuckerberg on the stand again as a major witness?
25: I think where it's headed is accountability. The notion that you get immunity even though you have a product that you know is dangerous for people, whether it's cigarettes, whether it's fill in the blank, whether it's a pharmaceutical. Social media for particularly young girls has been incredibly harmful. So our civil justice system compensates people who have been injured. And look, the social media folks need to clean up the way they do things. You cannot target teenagers who, by the way, we don't even let them sign contracts. Most of them can't even drive yet. But yet they can go on these death scrolls and we give immunity to the companies. I don't think so. If you have an inherently dangerous product, you're going to bear responsibility for it. But you get a jury trial. Welcome to America. We're going to give you a jury trial. We'll let you like small government. Let's let 12 people decide.
5: So Meta has already paid $375 million in civil penalties, plus another $567 million for youth mental health treatment and prevention, $942 million combined. And then Google and TikTok and everything else, Snapchat, are writing checks to avoid things like this. I don't know where it ends because Europe is lining up too to sell. Do you?

0: The National Weather Service in Wilmington has issued a flash flood warning for Butler County until 1:15 p.m. At 10:20 a.m., radar indicated thunderstorms producing heavy rain across the warned area. Between 1 and 1.5 inches of rain have fallen. Additional rainfall amounts of 1 to 2 inches are possible. Flash flooding is ongoing or expected to begin shortly. Hazard: flash flooding caused by thunderstorms. Source: radar indicated. Impact: flash flooding of small creeks and streams, urban areas, highways, streets and underpasses, as well as other poor drainage and low-lying areas. Some locations that may experience flash flooding include Hamilton, Fairfield, Oxford, Sharonville, Monroe, Trenton, Springdale, Westchester, Ross, Seven Mile, Williamsdale, Dartown, Old Westchester, Wetherington, Riley, New Miami, and Millville. Turn around, don't drown when encountering flooded roads. Most flood deaths occur in vehicles. Move to higher ground now. Act quickly to protect your life. To report flash flooding, go to our website at weather.gov/ILN and submit your report via social media when you can do so safely.
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11: Now from the WHIO News Center, the WHIO Storm Center is activated. The National Weather Service issuing a flash flood warning for Dark and Preble counties until 11:45 this morning. This now including Butler County until 1:15 this afternoon. A flood advisory is also in effect for Mercer, Miami, and Shelby counties until 11:15, along with a flood watch in effect for the entire region until 11 o'clock tonight. The latest scan of the live Doppler 7 radar showing heavier thunderstorms throughout Auglaize, Mercer, Dark, and Shelby counties. Looks like this is on the way to Miami County this hour, with even more down through Butler and Warren counties. We're seeing more rain showers covering much of Clinton County and surrounding this in Clark and Greene counties as well. We'll have full details on this and more coming up. Our next scheduled newscast is at 10:30. I'm Sierra Lawson, WHIO Continuing News.
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13: Here's a look at what's happening around the Miami Valley this week. Taco and Nacho Fest going to be happening on Saturday down at Austin Landing. 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Lots of taco and nacho themed foods, kids activities, and fireworks. Party's going to start at 3 and it's going to run through 10. The Fairborn Sweet Corn Festival, that's happening this weekend in Fairborn. 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German Fest Picnic, that's going on this weekend over at the Dayton Liederkranz Turner. It's in the St. Anne's neighborhood. 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
15: My name is Ariel. 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
11: 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It's our top local story. The Miami Valley under flood watches and warnings as more storms are rolling on through.
19: Flooding, a possibility across the Miami Valley. I'm Storm Center 7 meteorologist Brittley Ritz talking about how much more rain we can expect.
20: Going around the Dayton area, we have no incidents to report. Looking at 35, 75, 675, and 70, all highways are clear. I'm Zach Bayless, WHIO Triple Team Traffic.
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11: And it's our top local story. A flash flood warning is underway for Dark and Preble counties until 11:45 as heavy storms are moving through the valley. This now includes Butler County running through 1:15 this afternoon. Storm Center 7 meteorologist Brittley Ritz has more.
19: A marginal risk for severe weather today, nothing like yesterday. A marginal risk is a level 1 of 5 from the Storm Prediction Center, which means an isolated severe storm. Yesterday, we had an enhanced risk, a level 3, which meant numerous storms. So today, less of a chance, but still the opportunity for some gusty winds and hail. Heavy rain is our biggest concern.
11: The National Weather Service has also issued a flood watch in place now for the entire region until 11 o'clock tonight. And Governor Mike DeWine sending 40 National Guard members to the south and east of Columbus as flooding becomes dangerous.
21: Very dangerous weather situation that really involves all of Ohio. It is unusual to see this, but The danger can be anywhere in the state.
11: DeWine also signing an emergency declaration after high water trapped some people in their homes and is preparing for the chance of even more flooding through the week. And several local school districts welcoming kids back to school today. This includes Dayton Public, Miamisburg, Centerville, Meadowdale Career Tech, and Oakwood City Schools. You're able to find more details on everything back to school on our website, WHIO.com. And cops are reminding drivers about sharing the roadways with buses as students are heading back to class. We're hearing from the Dayton Police Traffic Services Supervisor, who says drivers must stop when they see a bus with flashing red lights and an extended arm.
0: I always tell people, when in doubt, just stop. If you're not sure if you're in the right amount of lanes, if you're not sure if you're supposed to go or not supposed to go, and you see children out there and a school bus is stopped, just stop.
11: And if you get caught, you get a ticket along with a mandatory court appearance.
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11: And no charges are being filed against an Urbana police officer who shot a man in the leg in May. Prosecutors finding that Officer Luke Hiltebrand was justified in using force against Justin Bebout. They say this happened on West Church Street after cops found Bebout armed with a knife, with cops saying he did not listen to their commands. Bebout was later taken into custody, now spending at least 6 years in prison. Now with the Miami Valley's most accurate and dependable forecast, here's Storm Center 7 meteorologist Brittley Ritz.
19: For this afternoon, looking at quite a bit of rain continuing on, with the additional 1 to 2 inches expected just through today alone, a high temperature of 81. Tomorrow morning, 67 degrees with a high of 81 degrees, still holding on to the chance for scattered thunderstorms. I'm Storm Center 7 meteorologist Brittley Ritz on Dayton Severe Weather Station 1290 and 95.7 WHIO.
11: And the latest scan of the live Doppler 7 radar showing heavier thunderstorms throughout Auglaize, Mercer, Dark, Miami, and Shelby counties, with even more down through Butler and Warren counties, and showers still covering several parts of the valley. Right now it's 68 degrees up in Salina, 67 in downtown Dayton. 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
23: For This Week in History, I'm Ron Otto. August 10th, 30 BC, Cleopatra dies. August 11th, 1978, Chic's second album, Say Chic, is released and would become Billboard's Album of the Year in 1979. August 11th, 1984, the Cincinnati Reds retired Johnny Bench's number 5.
24: They got it. Johnny Bench to Joe Morgan, and there was a no contest play at second base.
23: August 13th, 1860, sharpshooter Annie Oakley is born in Dark County. August 14th, 1851, gunslinger Doc Holliday is born.
25: I'm your huckleberry.
23: And August 15th, 1939, the film The Wizard of Oz premieres. You're

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1: 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That means we break in immediately whenever severe weather approaches the Miami Valley. 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

0: he's so busy, he'll make your head spin. It's Brian Kilmeade.
1: Iran is going fine, going just absolutely fine. We totally control the Strait of Hormuz. We have control over it. Nobody else, only us. Our Navy is unbelievable, and things are going great for our country. I don't trust Iran. Why? Are you saying I trust Iran? I'm the last person to trust Iran. They've lied to me constantly. We have total control over the Hormuz Strait right now. They don't have control. We have total control. We own it. And at some point, maybe they'll do something and then they get blown away. But we right now, we're in a very good position.
2: But right now, we can't get merchant ships through the straits. So therefore, instead of getting 100 ships through, we're getting maybe 8 to 10. And we're doing it going through the other side of the strait, the Oman side of the strait. Well, Oman and Iran talk to each other about how they're going to run it. You mean, well, we'll never sign off on it. Well, yesterday in the Wall Street Journal, Gulf states came together and said they basically have come to the reality that they believe that they're never going to get back free transit to the Strait of Hormuz. What's the reality? Rebecca Heinrich joins us now, senior fellow at the Hudson Institute. Rebecca, welcome back. President said he owns the Strait. We do have a blockade on a blockade, but reality is we're not getting much transit through there.
3: Yeah, so Secretary Wright, Brian, yesterday came out pretty hard on X and other platforms, really trying to get skeptics to understand that though we do not have all of the oil flowing through the strait that we want, we basically have levels that are good enough to, that's going to keep voters happy. It's going to get keep the price of gasoline low enough, you know, to getting to the, through the election. And that gives the administration some confidence to keep the current strategy in place for now. And then that clip you just played of President Trump where he was saying, like, look, essentially, the Iranians may do something stupid, and then we may, you know, go through the military option. Yeah, that basically, that's kind of seems a strategy. We're going to keep doing what we're doing, basically Project Freedom, usher ships through the strait. And then if the Iranians do something really foolish again, you know, a striking a U.S. ship or trying to, then the United States may go the route that I think Trump really wants to do, which is a much more significant military operation.
2: I mean, what they would like to do is create as much turbulence as possible leading up to the midterms. They would like to see Donald Trump more than any other president, including Jimmy Carter, really make sure he does not have the same power afterwards. After the midterm elections.
3: Yeah, that's basically the dilemma that we're in. Because the Trump administration's strategy is to manage the problem through the election, the Iranians totally know that. So they're going to make it as painful and embarrassing for President Trump and his team as they possibly can, which is why I think you're seeing a change in the tone of President Trump. You saw Vice President Vance just a few weeks ago saying that he believed that the Iranians wanted a change of course, that they didn't want to pursue the same path they've had for 47 years. I mean, that's absurd. There's no evidence that demonstrates that. We just had another credible...
4: This is a WHIO breaking news alert. The WHIO Storm Center is activated. The National Weather Service issuing a flash flood warning for Dark and Preble counties until 11:45 this morning. This now including Butler County until 1:15 this afternoon. A flood advisory also in effect for Mercer, Miami, and Shelby counties until 11:15, along with a flood watch in effect for the entire region until 11 o'clock tonight. The latest scan of the live Doppler 7 radar showing strings of heavier thunderstorms running through Auglaize, Mercer, Shelby, and northern Montgomery counties, with more heading through Butler and southern Warren counties. Right now, we're seeing heavy showers on its way towards Urbana, also falling in Clark, Greene, and Clinton counties. We'll have another update on this in just minutes. I'm Sierra Lawson on Dayton Severe Weather Station, 1290 and 95.7 WHIO.
3: It's much easier to get a coalition now and prevent the strait from being closed than to try to reopen it once you have in mind and all kinds of terrible, nasty things. So the Saudis have at least learned from that. But, you know, the Saudis can't do this without the United States. And again, Brian, remember just earlier on in the Trump administration, President Trump was just really pummeling the Houthis until it was called off. He was convinced by some people around him to stop hitting the Houthis. I think that was a mistake. I mean, you got to really degrade these guys as much as we possibly can.
2: I know. Now, in Iraq, some good news. Observers have seen indications suggesting the Iraqi federal government is beginning to crack down on the Iranian-backed militias in Iraq that we seem to have gotten through to this new prime minister. I don't know what kind of firepower he has and how much is in country. But do you expect something substantially to change?
3: So this seems like a quiet Rubio success. So it seems to me that, you know, Marco Rubio is kind of the fixer when things aren't going well. We find out that there's these diplomatic breakthroughs that happen. And that, to me, looks like that's what this was. I mean, if you can get the Iraqi government to essentially push out or crack down on Iranian influence in the region, I mean, that's one of the unintended consequences of President George W. Bush's deposing Saddam Hussein, is that you had the Iranians try to pull Iraq into their orbit because you didn't have a country opposing Iran. So if President Trump, vis-a-vis Marco Rubio, can get a pro-U.S. government in Iraq that's strong enough and has the guts to push the Iranians out, you basically redeem the bad outcome of the Iraq war, which would be an incredible thing for President Trump to achieve.
2: Remember, when Barack Obama took over, there was quietness in Iraq. They actually had an election and the opponent won. And it was Barack Obama who said, I'd rather leave al-Maliki in there instead of Alawi, even though he lost the election. And he stayed in there and we pulled all our troops out, and our result was ISIS. So we made a series of calamitous decisions there and let politics skirt its way in. So I'll see where it happens. I have a prediction, Rebecca. Can I bounce it off you?
3: Yeah.
2: I think the Iranians hit one of our ships, they hit one of our bases, and we're going to be forced into action. There's a belief out there, and the president hasn't pushed back hard enough. We don't have the munitions to go forward. We don't have all that we want, but we got plenty to go forward, to go and finish them off, at least finish off the 20%+ of the targets we left off Epic Fury.
3: Can I say something on the munitions piece, Brian? We have time for that?
2: Yeah.
3: So, on munitions, I've been talking to some people who know exactly what we have, and I just want to agree with you completely. So basically, for our listeners, what we don't have enough of that we want is the longer range exquisite strike systems like Tomahawk, which you really need whenever the country that you're hitting has robust air defenses. And so we used a lot of those munitions at the beginning of the war. But once we destroyed their defenses, we can now have gravity bombs, those bombs that are much easier to get closer to the target and drop. And we've got plentiful of those kinds of munitions. The other kind that we don't have much of that we want more of is missile defenses interceptors. But let me say that I have heard that part of the problem there is when we stop and start these military operations, that's not what Cooper wants to do. Cooper, I mean, I would suspect he would want a sustained military operation because you want to suppress anything the adversary can retaliate against. If you have stop and start, they can regroup and have more munitions so that you have to expend more interceptors. So even that problem, I think, can be mitigated. And then, you know, I keep seeing

0: of is missile defenses interceptors. But let me say that I have heard that part of the problem there is when we stop and start these military operations, that's not what Cooper wants to do. Cooper, I mean, I would suspect he would want a sustained military operation because you want to suppress anything the adversary can retaliate against. If you have stop and start, they can regroup and have more munitions so that you have to expend more interceptors. So even that problem, I think, can be mitigated. And then, you know, I keep seeing Hegseth put out more press releases that we're getting more contracts signed so the other defense companies can get cranking and make a lot more of these munitions that we need.
1: I hear you. And lastly, Russia, is they say, is using drones to probe air defenses on all of Europe, especially focused on Germany. How could a country struggling against Ukraine want to expand a war? Real quick.
0: I mean, what Russia's trying to do, anytime Ukraine does really well, Russia tries to scare NATO so that it stops supporting Ukraine. So the best thing we can do is just steady course, continue to support Ukraine.
1: Even though they're adding, I think, 50,000 North Korean troops, is crazy.
0: Adversaries are collaborating.
1: Rebecca Heinrichs, thanks so much. Always appreciate it.
0: Thanks, Brian.
1: And always great. Meanwhile, Stuart Varney's next. We'll do a simulcast and then squeeze in some calls. So glad you're there.
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3: Situation regarding flash flooding. And this is mainly if you're watching us in Indiana right now. Portions of Wayne and Union County are under a flash flood emergency. And I want to read this from the National Weather Service, that a flash flood emergency for Cambridge City, Brownsville, Dunlapsville in Indiana. This is a particularly dangerous situation, and seek higher ground right now. If you live in this area, you really want to stay away from that water. Some areas have been receiving 4 to 7 inches of rain just today. This is really life-threatening flash flooding for some low waters. Please don't drive through any flooded roads. Some areas could easily be flooding here over the next several hours, as this is some serious situation. So again, no severe weather out here, but if you live in Wayne or Union counties in Indiana, this is a particularly dangerous situation with over 7 inches of rain that has fallen and can continue to fall. So if you know anyone here as well, give them a call. Tell them, hey, you could be really seeing some flooding out there. Please don't drive through any flooded roadways. But again, this is in place for the next several hours. As what's going on right now, we actually don't have any severe weather out there for us, but we do have quite a number of some flash flood warnings, especially for areas west of I-75, for portions of Preble County, Dark County, Randolph County, also Butler County as well. Anywhere we see these green polygons, that's the flash flood warning. When they're flashing there, that's that flash flood emergency that's in effect. Now, if I give you even a wider view of what's going on, these storms, they are just not moving out there. They are continuing to backbuild and be in the same spot. Notice the showers and storms north of Indianapolis moving into our area. So we had so much rain yesterday, not tracking a lot of severe weather today. Could get one or two storms to produce damaging straight line winds, but really the main concern that these storms are continuing to backbuild, all of us could see some of that really high flooding. So if you live in a flood prone area, please stay weather aware and watch that water. Of course, once again, please don't drive through any flooded roads. Now, I'm going to keep tracking this situation as we head through the next several hours for News Center 7 at noon. Of course, we'll have team coverage keeping you on top of the situation of how much rain we could see. Then I am tracking a few more days of rain ahead before we can finally dry things out. Of course, we'll have an update for you on News Center 7 at noon. And if we do have any more life-threatening situations here with the weather, I'll break back into programming. For now, though, we'll send you back to regular programming.
4: 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The National Weather Service issuing a flash flood warning for Dark and Preble counties until 11:45 this morning. This now including Butler County until 1:15 this afternoon. A flood advisory also in effect for Mercer, Miami, and Shelby counties until 11:15, along with a flood watch in effect for the entire Miami Valley until 11 p.m. The latest scan of the live Doppler 7 radar showing heavier rain showers running through Dark onto Montgomery and into Clark and Greene counties, with some more in Mercer, Auglies, and Butler counties.

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0: 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I'm Storm Center 7 meteorologist Brittley Ritz.
2: And I'm Sierra Lawson in the WHIO News Center. It's 68 degrees in Dayton at 1051 on 1290 and 95.7 WHIO.
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4: Hey, welcome back, everybody. We're going to do a simulcast with Stuart Varney, so in a matter of moments, he's going to come back from commercial, and you'll be able to watch me on FBN as well as see the stream, which you get on Fox Nation. And also, this is one of the things you'll catch on YouTube, youtube.com/@TheBrianKilmeadeShow. Everyone's talking about the YouTube channel, and don't forget, we also have a book coming out, Uniting the States, The Six Crucial Moments That Forged the American Miracle, that is now available for you to pre-order, but also just talks about another reason to understand how special it is for year 250. But I'll listen in, Stuart Varney introduced me.
5: Brian Kilmeade will magically appear. There the lad is. Michigan Democrat Senate nominee Abdul El-Sayed has removed old videos from his YouTube channel where he urged people to stop celebrating the 4th of July with fireworks. His team claims the old videos don't represent his current views. You buying that, Brian?
4: No, absolutely not. He just doesn't want it. It doesn't help his candidacy now that he's trying to beat a conservative Republican like Mike Rogers in a battleground state like Michigan. I mean, think about everything that he has said. He actually said fireworks suck. We shouldn't do it. Okay, really? He also says football is toxic masculinity, and he had a hard time in the locker room, even though he said he was captain of the football team. I'm pretty sure in 97% of teams, they vote you captain by the players. So he said they didn't like him because of the color of his skin in football. So he doesn't like the NFL, which Stewart, according to reports, is pretty popular. I mean, it's even selling out stadiums in Australia and London, everywhere. So good luck with that. I mean, what does this guy like about this country?
5: Yeah, not much by the looks of it. Another one for you, Brian. I want you to listen to Dave Portnoy, what he had to say about DJ Carrington's white privilege statement. Dave goes at it. Watch.
6: It was a crazy thing to tweet, maybe crazier than to try to act like it had nothing to do with the play. So I have no idea what she's talking about. I don't think anybody can have any idea what she's talking about. Bizarre.
5: Brian, forgive me for being direct, but I think this is all about race and jealousy. Where am I going wrong?
4: Yeah, you're not really going wrong at all. And there was a great guy that was interviewing Dave Portnoy. He goes by the name of Brian Kilmeade, so I was able to solicit that answer. But you don't have to pay any rights fees, Stuart. That's the kind of relationship you and I have. But you have him on all the time anyway. What he's trying to say is this. So we've seen if you've been watching this channel, you've seen the hard foul. So the hard foul came a couple of days after Sophie Cunningham came out and said, no offense, but trans men shouldn't be playing in women's sports. And there's just a firestorm has been created wherever she goes now, as if that's a radical statement. It is a rational statement, America. Yeah, I don't care if you're a Democrat or Republican. And Sophie Cunningham's been a target ever since. What also is happening is the Carrington, who comes out and makes the hard foul, tweets out white privilege. And then when people said, are you kidding me? What does white privilege have to do with it? She said, no, it was the reaction to the foul that is white privilege. Excuse me. You tweeted it out in the locker room. So how do you even know the reaction from your hard foul after you got tossed from the game. So nobody's buying our explanation. Yesterday, this thing took another turn. When the coach of the Fever, Sophie Cunningham and Caitlin Clark, when she comes out and says she was getting criticized because she didn't defend Sophie. She defended the hard foul of a player she used to coach. She used to coach Carrington. 2 days later, she got booed on the court last night. So afterwards, she gives a press conference, at which time she screams and uses expletives to say, I never saw the foul. That's why I defended my former player instead of my current player. And then when got emotional about it. Have you ever seen a group of coaches in management of a major sports league be more ill-equipped to handle the spotlight? I have never seen a league run worse.
5: You got it. I'm going to lighten the mood for a second. I've got another one for you. Men have talked them for years. Men have talked themselves out of using purses, but you've been using them for a long time. Don't deny it. Watch this.
7: I'm a guy with a man bag. My pockets are always jammed with stuff.
8: Women have the patch because they do the shopping.
9: Brian, you've got a man bag.
10: That's true. Did you bring a man bag?
7: Yeah.
11: And he carries carries a man bag.
4: That's not a purse.
5: Well, I guess you were ahead of your time, Brian.
4: What I'm trying to say is I got stuff. I got to carry stuff around, but I keep it on my body. This new thing with all these rich, famous athletes and celebrities, they're holding it like a purse. I put it over my strap or I wear a backpack because I got stuff I got to bring. I'm just being practical. I prefer, if I had a choice, I like the fanny pack where you could put your stuff here and zip it in, but nobody thinks that's cool. What I think is cool is you have a pack across with a strap or a backpack. I think I look cool like that. But bottom line is, Stuart, I just need stuff. I can't just leave home. I got to be prepared to do multiple things. So I can't just put everything in my pockets. But that's not a purse.
5: I'm going to be generous. I'm going to buy you a real good-looking man bag. And I'll call it a merce.
4: And you'll be able to write it off because it'll be worth it later. Because this is art. This is work.
5: I know how it works. Brian Kilmeade, I do think you're all right, though. Purse and all.
4: Okay.
5: All right. Thanks very much indeed. The 11 o'clock.
4: All right. So that's all true. So did you know that?
12: I did hear that. I heard you love the fanny pack. But the thing you don't say is when you put your backpack on, 9 times out of 10, your straps are all twisted. And I don't know how that doesn't drive you crazy.
4: I did not know that. Yeah. So here's the thing. This new thing is crazy. It is very, I guess, metrosexual. You see Jalen Brunson and Haaland over in Norway. Mm-hmm. They've been paid to literally carry around what looks like a purse.
12: The bags.
4: Which makes me look bad because I carry something for my iPad. You know, and some other things that I need. So it's not a purse, but now they're actually holding a bag. And believe me, these guys have staffs that walk around with them. They don't need anything. I'm sure they wear sweats. I mean, they don't have anything even for their pockets.
12: But if you're carrying like the Louis Vuitton duffel bag, it like completes the look. I mean, I think it looks, and they're literally just carrying it from their car to walking to the locker room, which also looks ridiculous.
4: They're getting paid a lot of money.
12: Completely.
4: Don't you think so?
12: I do. As a quick aside, another merch item. The Kilmeade Merce. Yeah, the man bag. I think we need to order them.
4: We are working on a few things, right?
12: Well, America, will you buy that?
4: Will you buy a Brian Kilmeade man bag? Think about that for a second. Without my face on it. Listen to Brian Kilmeade Show. Don't mind.
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14: For this week in history, I'm Ron Otto. August 10th, 30 BC, Cleopatra dies. August 11th, 1978, Chic's second album, Say Chic, is released and would become Billboard's Album of the Year in 1979. August 11th, 1984, the Cincinnati Reds retired Johnny Bench's number 5.
15: They got it. Johnny Bench
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14: August 13th, 1860, sharpshooter Annie Oakley is born in Dark County. August 14th, 1851, gunslinger Doc Holliday is born.
11: I'm your huckleberry.
14: 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You're up.

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1: Live from the WHIO News Center, this is Miami Valley's News at 11. It's our top local story. We're following the Miami Valley's heavy storms, bringing us flood watches and warnings.
2: Strong to severe storms, still a possibility today, as well as flooding. I'm Storm Center 7 meteorologist Brittley Ritz, tracking the storms, talking about the timing, hour by hour, and how much rain you can expect.
3: No accidents to report at this time. Taking a look at 35, 75, 675, and 70. All highways are clear. I'm Zach Bayless, WHIO Triple Team Traffic.
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1: And it's our top local story. The National Weather Service issuing a flash flood warning for Dark and Preble counties until 11:45 this morning as storms roll through. This is also now in effect for Butler County, running through 1:15 this afternoon.
2: A flood watch in effect for the entire Miami Valley until 11 o'clock this evening. And numerous flood warnings. Do not drive through flooded roadways. It only takes 6 inches of water to lift you off the ground and 12 inches of moving water to carry you away. So if you don't know how deep that water is, and trust me, you likely don't, turn around, find a different route.
1: And that's Storm Center 7 meteorologist Brittley Ritz. A flood advisory for Auglaize, Dark, Mercer, Miami, Preble, and Shelby counties is now extended, running through 2:15 this afternoon. WHIO News Time is 11:02. It's 68 degrees now in downtown Dayton. And AES Ohio saying just about 1,400 people are without power this morning. These outages are affecting over 1,000 people in Urbana, about 100 in the Dayton area, along with a few hundred more scattered across the valley. Teams are out now making repairs. We'll let you know the latest on what we hear. And we're following damage caused by yesterday's severe weather. A store in Clark County now making repairs after being caught in a thunderstorm.
6: A lightning hit the hardwood store in Enon. Most of the damage was inside where a breaker panel and insulation burned.
7: And I turned around to walk into the office and I've heard the loudest noise I've ever heard in my life. It just literally blew a hole in the side of the building.
6: Store employees said no one was hurt.
1: And that's News Center 7's Letitia Perry reporting. Firefighters working to put out flames at a home in Shelby County this morning. This is on Diamond Drive in Anna, starting around 6:40. Dispatchers say this is because of a possible lightning strike, but have yet to confirm this. We're now working to learn if anyone is hurt and how much damage this caused.
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9: We are right on the edge of where this year's crazy, crazy high airfares, up about 20% from a year ago, start getting better. Because once we hit mid-August, airlines have a tougher time selling tickets, especially in coach. And I'm already seeing better and better airfares and more sales popping up, flash sales, for travel around the United States from now through mid-December, except around Thanksgiving. And if you like to travel internationally, fares for the front of the plane are the highest ever. But a lot of deals are popping up, even for last-minute travel for overseas, a lot of destinations in Europe. So the high, ugly airfares of summer are now getting to be more reasonable for fall.
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1: WHIO news time is 11:07. Now with the Miami Valley's most accurate and dependable forecast, here's Storm Center 7 meteorologist Brittley Ritz.
2: A high temperature of 81 today due to increased rain chances throughout your afternoon and into the evening, beginning to taper back. 67 degrees tomorrow morning, 81 tomorrow afternoon, still holding that chance for scattered stronger thunderstorms, heavy at times. 82 on Friday, scattered thunderstorm possible. Lingering storms on Saturday with a high of 82, and 85 on Sunday with a chance of a storm. I'm Storm Center 7 meteorologist Brittley Ritz on Dayton Severe Weather Station 1290 and 95.7 WHIO.
1: And the latest scan of the live Doppler 7 radar showing thunderstorms running through Mercer and Dark counties, down through Montgomery, Clark, and Greene counties. Also seeing more in Auglaize and Butler counties, with more pockets of rain showers scattered all across the region. Right now it's 64 degrees in Urbana, 68 in downtown Dayton. Our next scheduled news in less than 15 minutes and immediately when it breaks. I'm Sierra Lawson on 1290 and 95.7 WHIO, Dayton's news and talk. 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
10: 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That means we break in immediately whenever severe weather approaches the Miami Valley. 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
8: Top Fox News headquarters in New York City, the most approachable radio host in America. It's Brian Kilmeade.
14: Hi, everyone. So glad you're there. It's the Brian Kilmeade Show. Big hour coming your way. Evan Barker is going to be with us, author of Nothing Left, Confessions of a Democratic Operative, a former Democratic campaign operations, and we'll have a lot to talk about there. There's a lot of former Democrats that are extremely upset at the direction of the party. We have Jeffrey Epstein, Julian Epstein, man, big difference. Julian Epstein, who's a longtime Democrat, who said, I'm done with that party. James Carville said, if Hassan Piker continues to be a force, he can't be in the same party as him. He wants out. And we have a lot of other examples, including, Doug Schoen and others, who consider themselves moderates or just not crazy and want out of the party. And we are in our primary season. I never remember such intensity. So before we get to Karl Rove, let's get to the big three.
5: Number three.
15: For those who have anything to say about the play in the last game, I didn't see the play in real time. I went straight to a press conference. I thought the play got called right. Thankfully, Sophie's okay. Was it egregious? Absolutely.
14: Yeah, don't get mad at us because you missed the play. Fever Midwest meltdown. Never-ending WNBA drama continues as Caitlin Clark's coach had a meltdown after admitting she didn't see the rough foul on her fellow player, Sophie Cunningham, which was why she minimized it. Really? It's my fault or the press's fault that you didn't see the play but commented on it?
16: Number two.
17: Iran has an incredibly high threshold for the pain that they're willing to inflict on their own population. They're betting that the midterms will bring a change in U.S. policy. They know that the war is not popular here in the United States.
14: That is Dan Hoffman, Russian expert and a Middle East expert, CIA guy. Iran talks breakdown as two straits lockdown. And we have just hit Iran back for attacking two ships yesterday. I just was able to see the explosion. It is pretty substantial. Why I think military strikes are coming back big time before Labor Day.
16: Number one.
18: Yeah, it was a sound rejection, certainly of DSA, certainly of, I mean, the craziness that became Francesca Hong's apology campaign about, no, I don't want to cancel Thanksgiving.
14: That's really not what Karl Rove would have a candidate run on, not canceling Thanksgiving. But maybe I'm getting ahead of myself. Primary aftermath. We review how the Dems dodged a socialist disaster in Wisconsin, but not in Minnesota. And we get more revelations about what El Sayed really thinks about America. Not much about at least our traditions and everything else around it. Let's bring in Karl Rove. Karl, welcome back.
19: Well, welcome back to you. I must admit, I was hoping Tyrus would be there. We had such a great program in your absence. You could have stayed out another week. I mean,
14: is that Allison? Is this true? That she says it's true. Is that true?
19: We had a great program.
14: Now, would you?
19: Yeah, we hit it.
14: Sometimes you size up hosts and think that would be a good candidate. Do you think Tyrus would be a good candidate?
19: Look, I don't want to get into the management issues. I'm just saying that Fox is fortunate to have a good backup.
14: No, candidate as a politician. Do you think Tyrus would be a good politician?
19: Well, a straight shooter, intimidating and physical, you know, strength. Yeah, absolutely. Nobody mess with that guy on the campaign trail.
14: Pretty sure. Even Hassan Piker. So yesterday, it looks as though they're going. Your thoughts about what happened in Wisconsin yesterday in the governor's seat. It looks like a late surge stopped the socialists from winning, the one who wants to cancel Thanksgiving, the Senate, the police, and just about everything else. Your thought about her loss?
19: Well, it was very narrow. And the sitting governor came out in favor of Crowley. And I think Democrats in the state woke up and said, we can't allow this. But think about it, a handful of votes, less than 1% separated the two of them. That's 4,000 or 5,000 votes, I think the final count is going to be. And he was saved by the early absentee ballots that came out of Milwaukee County, where he's the county executive. So Democrats dodged a bullet there, but you're right. They didn't dodge one in Minnesota, where the Lieutenant Governor Flanagan was nominated for the Senate. She is, you know, there with the Governor Walz and, won a convincing victory. And no, the Democrats have got a problem. And it's just not one person in the form of El Sayed. They've got Troy Jackson. They got Flanagan. They almost had Hong. I mean, their party's in trouble.
14: So when you talk about too, Hakeem Jeffries, Chuck Schumer, Nancy Pelosi, all won for Craig. And not only did Craig lose, but lost by 10.
1: 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The WHIO Storm Center is activated. The National Weather Service has a flash flood warning for Dark and Preble counties in place until 11:45 this morning. This now including Butler County until 1:15 this afternoon. A flood advisory also in effect for Auglaize, Dark, Mercer, Miami, Preble, and Shelby counties up until 2:15, along with a flood watch in effect for the entire region until 11 o'clock tonight. The latest scan of the live Doppler 7 radar showing heavy storms stretching from Dark and Mercer County down through Clinton counties, with heavy rain and lightning hitting Shelby, Miami, Clark, and Butler counties. We'll have another update in this in just minutes. I'm Sierra Lawson on Dayton's Severe Weather Station, 1290 and 95.7 WHIO.
19: People like El Sayed.
14: And I think that he wanted El Sayed. He thought he matched up better than with him. So he got what he wanted. Cut 9 is Mike Rogers last night.
20: This guy spent hours hating on what most Michiganders would enjoy in their pastimes, and he should be held to account for that. These are views that he held that he was pretty strong about, but he knew that he had to delete them all, for if people really knew who he was, they wouldn't vote for him. So you're right. It's just a matter of making sure we have the resources and the people that are out there fighting what I think is the heart and soul of the country in this particular race.
14: And one thing that emerges, he doesn't like fireworks. And he does not like football. He does not.
19: Well, even more importantly for Michiganders, he doesn't like Mackinac Island. This is a favorite of Michiganders. It's an island at the north part of the peninsula, and it doesn't allow cars on it. It's an island. And so they only have horses and carriages. And he said, I hate it. And they dug up that comment. And I think it's good because it's sort of, you know, this is number point number three on my list of things that Republicans need to do. Don't let Democrats get away with disavowing past outrageous positions. And it's not only positions on the issues, but it's also positions on things like, in the case of Hong, Thanksgiving and Valentine's Day. She hated them both. And in the case of El Saeed, Mackinac Island, because it just portrays him as a weird, out of touch guy. Now go after him on his positions on the issues. That's point number four. And also go after him about his associations. Make him eat every comment that Hassan Piker has ever said. And he'll say, well, I don't agree with that. Well, then why are you hanging around with a guy who says 9/11, the United States deserved it? Why are you hanging around with a guy who says the use of rape by Hamas after October 7th doesn't change the dynamic for me? Why are you associating with a guy who has all of these obnoxious, outrageous things about America that he says? Why did you ever appear with him? Of course, because you agree with him. Don't mislead us. Don't try and lie to us. You thought it was cool to hang out with a guy like that. And here's the other positions that you yourself have adopted in the past, and make him meet those too.
14: So I want you to hear what Julian Epstein said about what he's going to do now. Remember, a longtime Democrat. Listen.
0: Syed, for his part, he says the only Jewish state in the world doesn't have a right to exist. And Schumer knows that Syed is I think, a bigot. I think it's fair to say he's a bigot. And, you know, Griff, doesn't pain me to say it. I say it because I think Democrats have to take a position. I'm going to be supporting Mike Rogers. I'm going to be raising money for Mike Rogers because I think he's the normie candidate. I think he's the moderate centrist candidate. And I don't want to be part of a team that will have people like Syed in it.
14: Wish more people would say that.
19: Well, that's awfully courageous on his part. And I bet you that there are a bunch of people in Michigan who want to say that. It's up to Mike Rogers to make it possible for them to say it. And that is, don't gaslight people by claiming things that aren't happening. Don't scream communist, because that's not going to win additional votes. Don't let them get away with disavowing past outrageous statements. Be specific and say, this is what he said. Don't let them escape from dangerous associations. And also explain why their positions are so bad. For example, this guy is endorsed by the DSA. Or supported by the DSA, I should say. Well, say, look, the DSA says you shouldn't have a landlord or a mortgage. So they want the government to be in charge of deciding on your housing. And they don't want to have the opportunity to buy a house, save and buy a house, and then let it grow in value over the years. And that's why socialism is bad. And then, you know, force normal Democrats, other Democrats in Michigan, other Republicans, you know, Tom Barrett, who's running against a DSA back candidate. DSA candidate says, oh, I'm going to let my membership lapse so I can focus on the general election. Well, don't let him get away with that. And ask other Democrats, do you support the outrageous positions of my opponent? Do you support abolishing ICE? Do you abolishing the prisons and defunding the police? Make them disassociate themselves from these lunatics.
14: So here's the thing, Carl. We've been talking pretty consistently for the last 15 years, 20 years, about what the trends were in politics, you know, whether it was Obamacare or saving Social Security, whatever it is. But we watched the craziness happen with the whole defunding the police, one of the craziest things ever. Some of the people behind it are acting like we're not going to remember it and basically apologizing for it. One of which, I think everybody on the left is trying to make the next president, and that's AOC. Listen to her over the weekend, cut 15.
21: Did the movement go too far with some of those positions? I mean, you briefly supported the idea of defunding the police.
22: I think that during this time and especially during COVID, there was a huge opening of the Overton window. We were shut down. There was some of the highest unemployment rates that we have seen because of those shutdowns.
21: Yeah.
22: And I think that the doors were really open in trying to entertain any and every policy that was going to get us to a better place. And I actually think that the discussions that were had in that time were quite fruitful.
14: Really?
19: Right, yeah. Yes. Abolishing the prisons and defunding the police is going to get us to a better place. Make her eat that for the next 3 years. I mean, please, the idea that this is a woman who could be president of the United States is just absurd to me. She can barely string together two sentences, and she thinks probably in her own mind that she has done a brilliant job now of divorcing herself from all of these crazy things that she said. But think about that. Oh, well, we had COVID and we had high unemployment, so that gave us the right to open the Overton window to wonderful ideas that would make us better, like defunding the police and abolishing prisons, because everybody knows that that would just mean that people who didn't deserve to be in prison were out on the streets intermingling with us. And it's just, there's nothing so much as a crime. It's just, you know, it's where you were. I mean, please, this is just nutty. Just nutty. Let's be honest about it. It's absurd. And we ought to say, oh, really? You say that? What caused you to change your mind? And what do you think about people who still think we ought to defund the police and abolish prisons? Where are you on that today, AOC? The idea that she could be the Democratic nominee in 2028 is laughable. Maybe it's not laughable to Democrats to nominate her, but to make her president is laughable.
14: Right. And by the way, if she stands on a stage and beats you in a debate, you deserve to lose. I mean, she does not do any studying. You know, there's times you don't maybe as eloquent as you should be, but you know the issues. This, she does not know any issues, period. She doesn't know the fundamentals about what she believes. She can't defend it. Not that I want your blood pressure to get higher, but I just want to give you a little sense of some of the statements from Tallarico to Francesca Hung to, of course, El Saeed. Cut 14.
3: Football is very much associated with a, you know, particularly masculine and oftentimes toxically masculine culture. And so much of it was about you wanted to be able to get back up and play for your team, and you really aren't allowed to show pain or vulnerability. That's part of the sport.
6: Thanksgiving is also a time that's incredibly painful for many people in our communities.
7: I often think when reclaiming symbols, I think about the American flag. The American flag is such a complicated symbol for most of us, and in many ways, like Jesus, like the cross, it's been co-opted and in some ways its true meaning has been betrayed.
14: I'm not sure if this is an episode of the Kardashians, because I didn't know Jesus was as complicated as the flag. So, Carl, why is this guy leading? Tallarico especially.
19: Well, the Republicans, who got a guy who went on telephone town hall, and one of the questioners said, why did you cheat on your wife? I mean, look, I live in Austin, Texas, so I'm used to these sort of Austin libs who say things and do things like Tallarico. No, the American flag is not a complicated symbol. It is the symbol of the greatest nation in the history of the world, fought two world wars against totalitarianism and asked for nothing except of plots of land to bury our dead abroad. And I mean, please. And Friday night, this guy's running for the United States Senate in the state that featured Friday Night Lights.
14: It's crazy.
19: Please, I want him to go out and spend every Friday night at a high school football game.
14: Thanks so much, Carl Rove.
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1: Now from the WHIO News Center, the WHIO Storm Center is activated. The National Weather Service has a flash flood warning for Dark and Preble counties in place until 11:45 this morning, along with one for Butler County until 1:15 this afternoon. A flood advisory is also in effect for Auglaize, Dark, Mercer, Miami, Preble, and Shelby counties up until 2:15, along with a flood watch in effect for the entire Miami Valley until 11 o'clock tonight. The latest scan of the live Doppler 7 radar still showing heavy storms, rain, winds, and lightning throughout much of the Miami Valley, seeing just a few clear spots across parts of Montgomery, Clinton, Clark, and Champaign counties. We'll have full details on this and more coming up. Our next scheduled newscast is at 11:30. 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
12: A marginal risk for strong to severe storms today. I'm Storm Center 7 meteorologist Brittley Ritz.
1: 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It's 67 degrees in Dayton at 11:29 on 1290 and 95.7 WHIO.
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14: Yeah, I went a little long with Karl Rove, but I just got him going. I probably next time I should mention, don't even do the big three when I have him on, because I have so much more to talk to him about. But it is crazy. Read his Wall Street Journal column, because just there are buzzwords. Frank Luntz is another expert. There's certain words. We know what you mean, just don't use them. Right, for example, Frank Luntz told me that the socialist thing, he says, in terms of a socialist word, it seems kind of a fun word. Socialist, hey, society, help people in society. It's not abrupt. If you use the word capitalist, you think, of course, it's the opposite of socialist. True. But capitalist, you think about greedy bankers. He said the word you use is free. Free enterprise. Free to pursue your goals, whatever they are. Free enterprise against socialism. Socialism, you try to say the limiting nature of socialism, and you bringing up the things in society that have not worked. So there's certain things. So Karl Rove says, don't say communist. That's interesting, because communist is a little severe, but what they're saying essentially, ultimately, is communism. But what they're leaving out, it always leads to brutality, because when people go for freedom, the people in charge clamp down.
1: 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It's our top local story, heavy flooding becoming a problem across the Miami Valley.
0: I'm getting very concerned for flooding. I'm Storm Center 7 meteorologist Ryan Miranda. How many more inches of rain we could see the rest of the week in the Storm Center 7 forecast coming up?
5: No accidents to report at this time. Taking a look at 35, 75, 675, and 70. All highways are clear. I'm Zach Bayless, WHIO Triple Team Traffic.
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1: And it's our top local story. The National Weather Service issuing a flash flood warning for Dark and Preble counties until 11:45 this morning as storms roll through. This is also now in effect for Butler County, running through 1:15 this afternoon.
15: A flood watch in effect for the entire Miami Valley until 11 o'clock this evening. And numerous flood warnings. Do not drive through flooded roadways. It only takes 6 inches of water to lift you off the ground and 12 inches of moving water to carry you away. So if you don't know how deep that water is, and trust me, you likely don't, turn around, find a different route.
1: Storm Center 7 meteorologist Brittley Ritz will have more in our forecast coming up in just moments. And Governor Mike DeWine sending 40 National Guard members to the south and east of Columbus as flooding becomes dangerous.
16: Very dangerous weather situation that really involves all of Ohio. It is unusual to see this, but the danger can be anywhere in the state.
1: DeWine also signing an emergency declaration after high water trapped some people in their homes and is preparing for the chance of even more flooding throughout the week. AES Ohio saying just under 1,400 people are without power this morning. These outages are affecting over 1,000 people in Urbana, about 100 in the Dayton area, along with a few hundred more scattered across the valley. Teams are out now making repairs. We'll let you know the latest on what we hear. And cops are reminding drivers about sharing the roadways with buses as students are heading back to class today. We're hearing from the Dayton Police Traffic Services Supervisor, who says drivers must stop when they see a bus with flashing red lights and an extended arm.
17: I always tell people, if when in doubt, just stop. If you're not sure if you're in the right amount of lanes, if you're not sure if you're supposed to go or not supposed to go, and you see children out there and a school bus is stopped, just stop.
1: And if you happen to get caught, you get a ticket along with a mandatory court appearance.
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1: And a tragic story from Jefferson County, Indiana. A 4-year-old child is dead after a tree fell onto a house yesterday. This happening in Geneva Township, where cops say the child was either trapped or injured, leaving them dead before first responders got to the home. Cops did not say if anyone else was home at the time. Now with the Miami Valley's most accurate and dependable forecast, here's Storm Center 7 meteorologist Brittley Ritz.
15: For this afternoon, looking at quite a bit of rain continuing on, with the additional 1 to 2 inches expected just through today alone, a high temperature of 81. Tomorrow morning, 67 degrees with a high of 81 degrees, still holding on to the chance for scattered thunderstorms. I'm Storm Center 7 meteorologist Brittley Ritz on Dayton Severe Weather Station 1290 and 95.7 WHIO.
1: And latest scan of the live Doppler 7 radar showing thunderstorms running through Mercer and Dark counties, down through Montgomery, Clark, and Greene counties. Also seeing more in Auglaize and Butler, with more rain showers scattered all across the region this hour. Right now it's 67 degrees in Springfield, 68 in downtown Dayton. 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
7: Here's a look at what's happening around the Miami Valley this week. Taco and Nacho Fest going to be happening on Saturday down at Austin Landing. 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The Fairborn Sweet Corn Festival, that's happening this weekend in Fairborn. 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German Fest Picnic, that's going on this weekend over at the Dayton Liederkranz Turner. It's in the St. Anne's neighborhood. 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
21: From his mouth to your ears, it's Brian Kilmeade.
22: I know this is going to be controversial coming from me in particular. We need to revisit the Electoral College. We need to revisit the point of expanding the court to 13 justices like we have 13 district courts. We need to revisit, if they so want, statehood for Puerto Rico and D.C.
14: Yeah, that is Kamala Harris. Will change with the wind because she thinks that's where her party is. And that is not a surprise to my next guest, Evan Barker, the author of Nothing Left, Confessions of a Democratic Operative, a former Democratic campaign operative who has worked on a myriad of campaigns. But the last one, I believe, was Kamala Harris. Evan, welcome. Congratulations on the book.
28: Hi, Brian. Thank you so much. So, no, the last one was not Kamala Harris, just a quick fact check. But I did leave the party after watching her coronation at the DNC in Chicago. So I actually left on day three of the convention. Before she even spoke, I was out the door. And I posted my resignation letter online in a TikTok video that I did not expect to go viral the next day.
14: So you said you went to bed and there was 60 followers on your TikTok account. And then when you woke up, it was like what?
28: It was like millions. It was crazy. I did not expect it. So, yeah, I actually worked for the far left wing of the party. I worked with Jasmine Crockett, Abdul El Sayed. I worked for a fundraising firm, and our clients were Ilhan Omar and Cori Bush and Jamal Bowman. And so, you know, I was actually with AOC and Bernie the very first day they ever met back in 2018. So I kind of come from the far left, and this is the first dissident progressive tell-all. I think I'm the first person from this movement that's ever written any kind of criticizing book.
14: And I know you got big backlash when you did, right? I mean, you got a lot of anger. You actually had to move.
28: Yeah, I did. I did. Yeah. So we were living in San Francisco. I'm originally from the middle of the country, but I moved out to the Bay Area in 2019, met a guy out here, ended up staying. And we were living in San Francisco, and we had to leave town because my articles that I wrote criticizing the Democratic Party were being passed around in mom's chats. And my son was denied entry to preschool because some moms thought I was a threat to the community. Because I did end up voting for Donald Trump in 2024. And we were disinvited to birthday parties.
1: 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The WHIO Storm Center is activated. The National Weather Service has a flash flood warning for Dark and Preble counties in place up until 11:45 this morning, along with one for Butler County until 1:15 this afternoon. A flood advisory is also in effect for Auglaize, Dark, Mercer, Miami, Preble, and Shelby counties until 2:15, along with a flood watch in effect for the entire Miami Valley until 11 p.m. The latest scan of the live Doppler 7 radar still showing heavy rain and lightning throughout several parts of the valley, seeing heavy thunderstorms running through Dark and Miami counties, Southern Preble and Butler, also Clark counties, with more rain surrounding all of these areas this hour. We'll have another update on this in just minutes. I'm Sierra Lawson on Dayton Severe Weather Station, 1290 and 95.7 WHIO.
28: For the midterms. And she looks at the audience, it's all of these super rich donors, you know, in San Francisco, and they're clapping at her every word like drunken seals. And she looks at them and she says that there's absolutely no point in trying to win back people like my uncle, people like the men and the women in my family that were turned away from this party and that ended up going to the GOP, that there was no point, they were gone forever, and that the future was going to be young people and people of color in Texas. And at that point, I remember I turned and I looked at my husband and I was like, wow, like no wonder my family doesn't care about this party anymore. No wonder most of them have switched over. Like, this is their attitude. They actively hate them. They hate just normal American people. And, you know, I just kind of, it was like a constant experience for me. And this part is coming to these slow realizations about what they really thought.
14: You know, it also plays into what I noticed doing this show and doing Fox and Friends and everything. We used to talk about issues separating Democrats and Republicans, conservatives against liberals. Now I find myself saying, this is common sense.
28: Right.
14: It's just common sense. I don't even know what's conservatives. What's common sense? It's like you don't run into traffic and complain about getting hit by a car. There's not even hard issues. You know what? I would say a great example is this data centers. That's a debatable issue. Okay, here's the positive, here's the negative.
28: Right.
14: Then you go stem cell research. Okay, we don't want to use aborted fetuses, but we do want the latest technology. Those are interesting debates. But when you talk about some of these issues about should we have a border, should we have a Senate, should we have a presidency, should we have police, should we have prisons, do I need to even tell you the answer to those questions? That's how crazy this debate is these days.
28: It absolutely is. And, you know, that's kind of the, obviously, I know I want Republicans to read my book. I'd also like Democrats to read my book, too. I don't know if they will, because my entire book is about confronting common sense in the Democratic Party, you know, from the inside. Like, right. That is the whole, that is like basically the thesis of this book, is to try to get them to go back to being more common sense. And yes, I've left the Democratic Party, but I still think that it's good for us to have two healthy parties. It's good for this country, Brian.
14: Yep.
28: That we don't have such a sick party, you know, that is pushing these like very far left, abolish prisons, open borders, let's become socialist communist. Like, that is not healthy or good for this country. And so, you know, I'm hoping that I can lead some sort of quiet revolution among people that are still willing to listen. I'm not sure how many of them actually are anymore.
14: So now that we have this other theme, this anti-Semitism that comes through with this definitely anti-Israeli thing. And so now you got this El Said, who's the nominee over in Michigan. And here's a little of what he thinks. Let's listen to his view on Israel.
2: I just think we need to treat Israel the way we would treat any other country who behaved the way that Israel is behaving. I understand that Netanyahu is a big reason why they've gotten so aggressive and, frankly, so bloodthirsty under his reign. But I also understand that it's impossible for us to say that we want a two-state solution while we've been aiding, arming, and abetting the very people who've been trying to foreclose on the possibility of a Palestinian state.
14: So he goes on basically to say AIPAC is the enemy, and that's really, you have a Democratic Party now that gives Israel 23% approval, and most of them, the attitude towards Israel, when you see them protesting on October 8th, the day after, before there was any movement to fix what's going on in Gaza, before you could even say genocide, they were protesting against Israel October 8th.
28: I know. Yeah, I did. That was such a, it's like I read about in the book and just full, I have to say this. I did work for Abdul. I did not personally ever hear him say anything anti-Semitic behind the scenes, but I completely disagree with him in not saying that there should be a two-state solution. I'm not an Israel-Palestine expert, but I think that Israel has a right to exist. That being said, you know, I had friends that worked inside of the progressive movement, and after October 7th, they wrote to me because they

0: Piero too. I forgot about him. But yes, I think you're right. I think they need to come out more forcefully. But the problem is the staff capture. I talk about this in my book, is that a lot of these establishment politicians that are more moderate, their staff members, people don't realize this, are actually aligned with people like Zohran. And so they are often pressuring, and the consultants are pressuring their candidates to go more to the left on issues that they otherwise wouldn't.
1: Yep.
0: It's like they're captured on all sides, Brian.
1: So interesting. Yeah. So pick up her book, Nothing Left, Confessions of a Democratic Operative. Evan, we'll talk again. Thanks so much.
0: Thank you. It was great to talk to you.
1: All right. Back in a moment.
2: Both sides, all opinions. It's Brian Kilmeade.
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6: Now from the WHIO News Center, the WHIO Storm Center is activated. The National Weather Service has a flash flood warning for Butler, Dark, Montgomery, and Preble counties until 2:30 this afternoon, with one expiring for both Dark and Preble counties just minutes ago. A flood advisory also in effect for Auglaize, Dark, Mercer, Miami, Preble, and Shelby counties until 2:15, along with a flood watch in effect for the entire region until 11 o'clock tonight. Latest scan of the live Doppler 7 radar still showing heavy rain throughout parts of Auglaize and Shelby County, with some thunderstorms hitting Dark County through Montgomery, Clark, and Clinton counties. It also looks as though heavier storms are on their way towards Preble and Butler counties from Indiana this hour. We'll have full details on this and more coming up. Our next scheduled newscast is at noon. I'm Sierra Lawson, WHIO Continuing News.
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14: If you buy your own health coverage right now, oh my goodness, it is so crazy expensive. 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
15: Tracking flooding, rains, and storms for the rest of our Wednesday. Please don't drive through any flooded roads. Thursday's looking a little bit more dry. I'm Storm Center 7 meteorologist Ryan Miranda.
6: And I'm Sierra Lawson in the WHIO News Center. It's 67 degrees in Dayton at 11:57 on 1290 and 95.7 WHIO.
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16: One of the things I pride myself on is my relationships with players. For those who have anything to say about the play in the last game, I didn't see the play in real time. I went straight to a press conference. I thought the play got called right. Thankfully, Sophie's okay. Was it egregious? Absolutely. When you have a chance to watch that over and over and over on replay, you can see that. I didn't have that in real time. I take personally any suggestions that I don't 100% always have my players back. I ride with them 10 toes down all the time. All the time.
1: All I can tell you is it didn't sound like it. And Caitlin Clark in the past, I don't watch every press conference, but that is the coach of the Fever who got booed when she walked on the court because people in Indiana know basketball as good as any in the country. Men's, women's, doesn't matter. Boys, girls, it doesn't matter. You watch Hoosiers, that's real. And they know that that coach did not have his back. And I talked to Dan Dakich this morning, who was Division I coach in basketball, who's now a sports radio host. And he said, look, no matter what you know, if even if you haven't seen the player, you always go to bat for your player. Instead, she went to bat for a former player. Said, foul's a foul. That's the way she plays. She plays hard. It wasn't intentional. Of course it was intentional. And it was linked to, of course, when Sophie came out and said, men, trans men should not be playing in women's sports. Since that time, nothing but turbulence her direction. That's when you need a coach to stand up. Caitlin Clark getting choked out on the court. That's when you need the coach to stand out. She has not done that. Team is really good, but she does not know how to control or understand the press.
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1: Our top local story, heavy flooding now an issue as strong storms continue across the region.
2: Tracking flooding rain for the rest of our Wednesday, I'm Storm Center 7 meteorologist Ryan Miranda. When the rain finally stops in the Storm Center 7 forecast coming up.
3: The right shoulder is blocked on I-70 east beyond State Route 48 due to a crash. Other than that, the rest of Dayton has clear highways and traffic is running smoothly. I'm Zach Bayless, WHIO Triple Team Traffic.
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0: And it's our top local story. The National Weather Service has a flash flood warning in place for Butler, Dark, Montgomery, and Preble counties until 2:30 this afternoon as storms roll through. A flood advisory for Auglaize, Mercer, Preble, and Shelby counties is also in effect through 2:15.
2: The storms keep backbuilding and moving over the same areas. Some areas have seen over 4 inches of rain already today. This means there could be several areas of flooding out there, and rain chances continue heading through the rest of the work week and even into some of the weekend. We could see another 4 inches of rain by then.
0: And that's Storm Center 7 meteorologist Ryan Miranda. A flood watch for the entire Miami Valley will stay in place until 11 o'clock tonight.
1: 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It is currently 70 degrees in downtown Dayton. We're following storm damage caused by yesterday's severe weather. A Harrison Township couple says they cannot return home today after strong winds knocked 2 trees onto their roof.
6: A call about a structural collapse brought the firefighters to their home on East Orchard Springs off North Main Street. We talked with a couple's son who said his parents suffered minor injuries. The roof and the walls on the backside of the house collapsed into the living space.
1: That's News Center 7's Letitia Perry reporting.
0: And several local school districts welcoming kids back to school today. 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
1: Cops are reminding drivers about sharing the roadways with buses as students are heading back to class. We're hearing from the Dayton Police Traffic Services Supervisor, who says drivers must stop when they see a bus with flashing red lights and an extended arm.
7: I always tell people, when in doubt, just stop. If you're not sure if you're in the right amount of lanes, if you're not sure if you're supposed to go or not supposed to go, and you see children out there and a school bus is stopped, just stop.
1: If you get caught, you get a ticket along with a mandatory court appearance.
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0: And no charges are being filed against an Urbana police officer who shot a man in the leg in May. Prosecutors finding that Officer Luke Hildebrand was justified in using force against Justin Bebout. They say this happened on West Church Street after cops found Bebout armed with a knife, with cops saying he did not listen to their commands. Bebout was later taken into custody, now spending at least 6 years in prison.
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1: For this week in history, I'm Ron Otto. August 10th, 30 BC, Cleopatra dies. August 11th, 1978, Chic's second album, Say Chic, is released and would become Billboard's Album of the Year in 1979. August 11th, 1984, the Cincinnati Reds retire Johnny Bench's number 5.
8: They got it. Johnny Bench to Joe Morgan, and it was a no contest play at second base.
1: August 13th, 1860, sharpshooter Annie Oakley is born in Dark County. August 14th, 1851, gunslinger Doc Holliday is born.
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2: Let's say you got a kid who's going to be off to college this fall or is already in, and you're just really frustrated how much it's going to cost. 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
0: 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Now with the Miami Valley's most accurate and dependable forecast, here's Storm Center 7 meteorologist Ryan Mirando.
4: Please don't drive through any flooded roads for the rest of our Wednesday as the storms out there are dumping a lot of rain in a short amount of time. Flood-prone areas will likely see some flooding through the rest of our Wednesday as storms just keep building over the same areas for the rest of today. Now tomorrow may be a little bit of a bright spot, looking mostly dry for our Thursday, but I'm likely tracking some showers and storms late Thursday. More widespread storms on Friday. Flooding is still going to be a concern through then. Isolated showers and storms on Saturday with a high of 82. Even more scattered thunderstorms rounding out the weekend on Sunday with highs in the upper 80s. I'm Storm Center 7 meteorologist Ryan Mirando for Dayton Severe Weather Station 1290 and 95.7 WHIO.
5: And the latest scan of the live Doppler 7 radar showing a heavier string of storms from Indiana moving towards Preble and Butler counties this hour. We're still seeing heavy rain in Shelby County down through Montgomery, with heavy lightning and showers stretching from Montgomery all the way over to Clark and Clinton counties. Right now it's 69 degrees in Salina, 67 in downtown Dayton at 12:08.
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0: America, welcome. It is Eric Erickson here across the United States. Delighted to have you with me. The phone number is 877-973-7425. Should you wish to be on the program, I would be delighted to have you. We've got to talk about what happened last night because it was rather significant. The polling hasn't been great in Wisconsin. It had a lot of polls, and they haven't had a lot of high-quality pollsters, but what they had showed Francesca Hong blowing it out of the water. And in particular, the man who actually won last night had dropped out of the race months ago because he didn't think he could win, and he wanted to consolidate the race. And then Tony Evers, the governor of Wisconsin, extremely effective. Extremely effective governor, you should note, at least within the Democratic Party. He convinced David Crowley, the Milwaukee executive, county executive or city executive, to get back in the race, and he barely won. Basically, 3,000 votes stand between David Crowley and Francesca Hong, and the polls had Hong blowing it out of the water. Now, I got to say a couple of grown-up things to you guys. I know everybody here is skeptical of the polling, and I'll get a lot of why do you even talk about the polling. We talk about the polling because there's no other way to analyze the races. And the problem we're finding is this. The Georgia primary polling wasn't wrong for the Republicans or the Democrats. The Texas primary polling wasn't wrong for the Republicans or the Democrats. And when I say that, I'm really meaning the averages. South Carolina was not wrong. It was everybody knew going into yesterday's special election in South Carolina for the Senate that Lindsey Graham's sister and Ralph Northam were both going to get into the runoff, that Russell Fry was not. The polling in the Republicans in Wisconsin was not wrong. The polling of the Republicans in Minnesota was not wrong. We've been marked safe from Mike Lindell. The president, by the way, is like batting, he's losing 8-for-8 now on Republican gubernatorial endorsements. Turns out people don't really trust the president's endorsement in the Republican Party for state-level elections. When it goes to Congress, they'll pay attention to him, but not for their state.
1: This is a WHIO breaking news alert. The WHIO Storm Center is activated. The National Weather Service has a flash flood warning for Butler, Dark, Montgomery, and Preble counties until 2:30 this afternoon. A flood advisory also in effect for Auglaize, Mercer, Miami, and Shelby counties until 2:15, along with a flood watch in effect for the entire region until 11 o'clock tonight. Latest scan of the live Doppler 7 radar showing heavy rain throughout parts of Auglaize and Shelby County, with some thunderstorms hitting Dark County through Montgomery, Clark, and Clinton counties. It also looks as though there are heavier storms on their way towards Preble and Butler counties from Indiana. We'll have another update on this in just minutes. I'm Sierra Lawson on Dayton Severe Weather Station, 1290 and 95.7 WHIO.
0: The moon, and they too are wrong, but people who want to believe want to believe. What is notable, though, is how badly the polling did get it in these primaries, and we know immediately why the polling got it wrong, and that is because they oversampled white progressives, because the pollsters who polled made a mistake that the big pollsters no longer make. Patrick Ruffini from Echelon Polling, friend of mine, he has pointed this out repeatedly now for about 10 years. Do you know what the most accurate indicator is now in polling? The most accurate indicator is not how, whether or not you go to church. It's whether or not you have a college degree. If you're white and you have a college degree, you more likely than not are going to not only vote Democrat, but this is a problem for the GOP in the midterms. You're more likely to vote than people who don't have a college degree. This is the problem that Republicans have in the midterms these days. It used to be that the college-educated voted Republican, and now the college-educated vote Democrat, and college-educated voters turn out more often than non-college-educated voters. If you don't have a college degree, you're going to be working on election day, and you're probably going to forget to do early voting. By the way, Early voting, again, that's another problem. David Crowley suspended his campaign 4 months ago. Early voting started over a month ago before he got back in. The early vote disproportionately went to Francesca Hong. Socialists like to vote by mail early, and they like to vote for their progressive candidates. And Crowley hurt himself by dropping out. I think if you're a moderate, or he's a liberal, he's not a moderate, but if you're a non-socialist Democrat, stop dropping out of the races. The polling could be wrong in your parties. But the problem for the GOP now is this, and this is a big problem for Republicans. College-educated voters turn out in midterms more than non-college-educated voters. And in presidential elections, everybody turns out to vote for president. The president's not on the ballot this time. The working class, they're going to be at work. The college-educated are going to vote. The people who hate the incumbent party the most, the incumbent party of the White House, the ones who hate them the most are the ones most fired up to vote. Those are the progressive Democrats. So Republicans have got to have a strong ground game every single state of the nation in order to turn out the vote, or they're going to lose. I will tell you, I talked to a couple of prominent Republicans in my state of Georgia, and they tell me that in every single statewide election right now, the Republicans are running behind. In every single statewide election, and they said the overriding issue is that white college-educated voters in the suburbs are voting more and more Democrat, and they are the most fired up to go vote because they're mad at the president, and they're taking it out on every Republican. Republicans in Georgia expect they can win, but understand right now they are behind. In Texas right now, everyone knows that Ken Paxton is dragging down the entire statewide ticket in Texas. They all expect to win, but Paxton's driving down the numbers. Not only is Paxton driving down the vote, he's driving down the donors. The Republican donors in Texas are not stepping up for Ken Paxton, and that's having spillover effects in every other race. Paxton's a lazy campaigner. He's deeply corrupt, and he's taking it for granted. And his message against James Tallarico is that, well, Tallarico's not manly enough to be a Texas senator, and the voters think that's stupid messaging. Here's what's going to happen in Texas. If Paxton loses, the people who pushed Paxton to beat John Cornyn are going to blame everyone else. They'll never blame themselves. These are the people who could cast themselves as the most devout Christians, and they are the most humble people you will ever meet if you just ask them. They will reassure you of that fact. That's part of the problem in Texas, is that you got a bunch of these Christian voters who are Christian in name only these days. They perform in church. They make a big deal of going to church. They make a big deal of their religiosity, and they see no problem with a serial adulterer who had his staff turn him into the FBI being their nominee, because character counts for Christians, but not for the people who just cosplay as one. That's a problem. In Wisconsin now, David Crowley probably hurts the Republicans' chances, because he's perceived as a credible non-spooky candidate. Tom Tiffany, I think his name is, the Republican gubernatorial candidate, still got a campaign. The better shot is probably in Minnesota. In Minnesota, you got a former ESPN football sideline reporter who is now the Senate nominee, Michelle Tafoya, will be running against Peggy Flanagan, the lieutenant governor, who is a nut. A nut. By the way, there's another issue there in Minnesota. Angie Craig looked competitive. Angie Craig looked to be competitive against Peggy Flanagan, but Peggy Flanagan blew her out of the water. Peggy Flanagan is hyper-woke progressive, and given the state of Minnesota, it's probably too much for Tavoya, but the Republicans are excited about the chance because they think that Flanagan has overseen. Peggy Flanagan, for those of you who don't remember, is the Democrat who said that people who don't support trans rights should be killed. She's the nominee. But in the biggest news of the day, it's not the Francesca Hong blowout. It's that the nation has been marked safe from Mike Lindell. Lisa DeMuth is the nominee of 43%. The crazy thing is that 32% of Republicans in Minnesota decided to vote for Mike Lindell. 21% voted for Kenneth Qualls. I have no idea who Kenneth Qualls is. I know who Mike Lindell is. That guy is a nutbag conspiracy theorist, the MyPillow guy. And by the way, your pillow sucks, Mike. They reached out to ask if I would advertise for the MyPillow on my show. And I was like, absolutely not. Have you slept on one of these things? They're garbage. I do not like the MyPillow. I think Mike Lindell needs some help. And the voters, the Republican voters of Minnesota, had enough sense to not support him. And that should be a wake-up call, I think, to the president. Burt Jones in Georgia, Mike Lindell in Minnesota, the president's pick in Iowa. There are eight of them total, the president's picks, mostly for governor's races this year, and they all lost. In fact, the president has done worse with nominations now than he's ever done before, and the red flag for him is the lame duck status setting in. I mean, people are moving on. They're starting to argue about Rubio and Vance. They're leaving the president behind, who likes to have the spotlight on himself. I don't think he's going to handle the next 2 years well, as he becomes increasingly seen as to blame for Republican losses that are coming. I mean, let's just be honest. We are the party that controls the White House and Congress right now, and people don't feel good about the economy. We're going to get dinged. The question is how much, and I don't think it's going to be that much, because people hate the Democrats far more than they hate even the Republicans and the president, but it's still the people most fired up to vote are the Democrats right now. Republicans got to find a way to get their voters fired up. And by the way, I agree with Kellyanne Conway. She was on Fox last night. She said the way to get voters to go vote for Republicans is not to call the other side socialist. It is to tell everyone what the other side stands for. I have been preaching that now for months. Don't call them communists and socialists. Tell them they want to shut down small businesses and they want to ban fireworks at the 4th of July, which is all true. And then you will get people in droves coming out to vote for the GOP. The message game and the discipline for the GOP right now counts more than anything. What we're seeing again, though, is that where polling is screwed up right now is white Democratic primaries in the North. They're oversampling white progressives. They're undersampling the non-college educated, the working class voters of America. And it screwed up the Democrats. And they probably lost some races to the progressives because of that, that they didn't have to lose. And, well, that actually helps the GOP now, doesn't it? Look at Abdul El-Sayed. Suddenly the chances of him winning in Michigan have been plummeting in the predictions markets, which, by the way, got Wisconsin completely wrong. But also, now that they have the balance adjusted in the Michigan Senate race polling averages, it's a tied race up there. What's wild is that it's a tied race in Michigan, and Tallarico is winning in Texas. Candidate quality matters.
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1: Now from the WHIO News Center, the WHIO Storm Center is activated. The National Weather Service has a flash flood warning for Butler, Dark, Montgomery, and Preble counties in effect until 2:30 this afternoon. A flood advisory is also in effect for Auglaize, Mercer, Miami, and Shelby counties until 2:15, along with a flood watch in effect for the entire region until 11 p.m. The latest scan of the live Doppler 7 radar is still showing heavy rain and storms in Montgomery County and all to the south, as heavy thunderstorms are making their way towards Preble and Butler counties from Indiana. Right now, there are some clear spots in the northern half of the valley, but some heavy showers are still hitting Mercer, Dark, Shelby, and Miami counties. We'll have full details on this and more coming up. Our next scheduled newscast is at 12:30. I'm Sierra Lawson, WHIO Continuing News.
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13: Tracking flooding, rains, and storms for the rest of our Wednesday. Please don't drive through any flooded roads. Thursday's looking a little bit more dry. I'm Storm Center 7 meteorologist Ryan Mirando.
1: 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It's 67 degrees in Dayton at 1228 on 1290 and 95.7 WHIO.
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0: Hello and welcome. It is Eric Erickson here. The phone number is 877-973-7425. Should you wish to be on the program, I have a confession. Y'all can all have a laugh at my expense. You know the downside of having braces? I had Japanese food before, right before the show started, which I normally would have it a little bit sooner. And as I inhaled and the stove started, all the rice stuck in my braces decided to choke me. Well, I say that. So I got my orthodontist appointment next Wednesday, and they're going to take the x-rays and see if the dentist wants any additional adjustments, and then I'm done. I can be rid of these darn things. I am so tired. 2 years now I have done this. I'm supposed to have an MRI on Thursday. It's no big deal. It's one of those preventative things. It's a potential advertiser wanted to put me through their system. And I'm like, well, what about my braces? They're like, oh, yeah, we won't be able to scan your head. We don't want to have the machine rip your braces off. It's like, what? Do I want to do this? I don't know. We'll see. Nonetheless, I hate these braces. 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
1: 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It's our top local story, concerns of dangerous flooding as heavy storms hit the Miami Valley.
13: I'm getting very concerned for flooding. I'm Storm Center 7 meteorologist Ryan Miranda. How many more inches of rain we could see the rest of the week in the Storm Center 7 forecast coming up?
15: The left lane is blocked on I-70 eastbound State Route 48 due to a crash. Looking at the rest of Dayton, all highways are clear and traffic is running smooth. I'm Zach Bayless, WHIO Triple Team Traffic.
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1: And it's our top local story. Drivers, be aware as several flood warnings, watches, and advisories are in effect for the Miami Valley as heavy storms roll through. Storm Center 7 meteorologist Ryan Miranda.
13: The storms keep backbuilding and moving over the same areas. Some areas have seen over 4 inches of rain already today. This means there could be several areas of flooding out there, and rain chances continue heading through the rest of the work week and even into some of the weekend. We could see another 4 inches of rain by then.
1: A flash flood warning is in effect for Butler, Dark, Montgomery, and Preble counties until 2:30. A flood advisory for Auglaize, Mercer, Miami, and Shelby counties is also in effect through 2:15, and a flood watch remains in place for the entire region until 11 tonight. And AES Ohio saying just under 1,400 people are without power this afternoon. These outages are affecting over 1,000 people in Urbana, about 100 in the Dayton area, along with a few hundred more scattered across the valley. Teams are out now making repairs. We'll let you know the latest on what we hear. And we're following storm damage caused by yesterday's severe weather. A Sydney woman says she woke up to a tree that destroyed her car after hearing a loud boom. Michaela Pierce saying she then ran upstairs to grab her kids.
17: Yeah, I'm so glad. I'm so glad they're okay. That's the reason I've been crying all morning. Like, I don't care about the van. I don't care about any of that. I'm just so thankful that my kids are okay, because I would be nothing without them.
1: Pierce says she will now have to lean on her insurance company for help. and firefighters work to put out flames at a home in Shelby County. This is on Diamond Drive in Anna, starting around 6:40 this morning. Dispatchers say this is because of a possible lightning strike, but they have yet to confirm this. We're now working to learn if anyone is hurt and how much damage this caused.
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1: And as many students are back in class today, police departments are reminding drivers about sharing the roadway with buses. News Center 7's Letitia Perry.
16: We spoke with the Dayton Police Traffic Services Supervisor, who says every year when kids head back to class, it takes drivers some time to get used to sharing the road. He says when you see a stopped school bus with flashing red lights and an extended arm, you must stop.
1: Cops say that if you get caught, you not only get a ticket, but also a mandatory court appearance. Now with the Miami Valley's most accurate and dependable forecast, here's Storm Center 7 meteorologist Ryan Morando.
13: We have several flash flood warnings in effect through our Wednesday afternoon. Please don't drive through any flooded roads as downpours continue through the rest of today. If you live in a flood-prone area, watch that water in case it begins to rise. But again, please don't drive through flooded roads. I'm Storm Center 7 meteorologist Ryan Morando for Dayton Severe Weather Station 1290 and 95.7 WHIO.
1: And the latest in is the live Doppler 7 radar showing a big string of storms from Indiana making their way through Preble and Butler counties, also covering Montgomery and Clark counties and all to the south, with more pockets of heavier showers throughout the northern half of the valley. Right now it's 66 degrees up in Sydney, 67 in downtown Dayton. 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
3: Here at WHIO, we have a really unique morning show. It's called Miami Valley's Morning News, and it's all news, all weather, and all traffic all morning long. 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
0: Hello and welcome. It is Eric Erickson here. The phone number is 877-973-7425. Now, I gotta be just admit to you here that there is not a ton of like major breaking news at the moment. If it happens, I will cover it and have a crack team paying attention. But I'm actually glad because there was so much that was going on yesterday that this gives me an opportunity now to spend a little bit of time in something I wanted to talk to you about yesterday. and I couldn't get to, but it's perfect with the rise of the Democratic Socialists and how they see things. I have spent a lot of time over the years explaining to all of you intersectionalism and critical theory. It's really important that you understand how the progressive...
1: 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The WHIO Storm Center is activated. The National Weather Service has a flash flood warning for Butler, Dark, Montgomery, and Preble counties up until 2:30 this afternoon. A flood advisory also now in effect for Auglaize, Mercer, Miami, and Shelby counties up until 2:15, along with a flood watch in effect for the entire region until 11 o'clock tonight. The latest scan of the live Doppler 7 radar still showing heavy rain and storms in Montgomery County and all to the south, as heavy thunderstorms are making their way towards Preble and Butler counties from Indiana. Right now, there are some clear spots in the northern half of the valley, but some heavy showers are still hitting Mercer, Dark, Shelby, and Miami counties. We'll have another update on this in just minutes. I'm Sierra Lawson on Dayton's Severe Weather Station, 1290 and 95.7 WHIO.
0: Come girls, you believe by faith that gender is a social construct and not something from biology. You even begin to twist biology. These are all by faith beliefs. The difference between Christianity and progressivism is that much of the American media worship the progressivism of the left, and so they treat their religious beliefs as valid and not the religious beliefs of the right. So how do you atone for the sin of racism? In Christianity, you atone for the sin of racism by acknowledging you are a racist to God, asking for forgiveness, and resolving to not be a racist. In progressivism, what you do is embrace allyship. In progressivism, you become an ally to the oppressed because progressives believe in the Marxist theory of intersectionalism. The Marxist theory of intersectionalism is that all people are assigned to a class. You cannot deviate from your class. Your class is determined based on your attributes, your race, your ethnicity, whether or not you have a handicap, your sexual orientation, whether or not you align to your gender, your ability or disability, your college education. So if you are a white heterosexual male who identifies as a white heterosexual male, who is a Christian, who is college educated, who has a good job and no disability, you are, for purposes of progressivism and intersectionality, the most oppressive person. And if you are the opposite of those things, if you are a black female, transgendered lesbian with one arm who doesn't go to church and doesn't have a college degree, you have the most moral authority. Why? Because the left presumes the world is divided based on power constructs, and the oppressor class has the power and the oppressed class does not. And the goal of the ally is to elevate the oppressed to dominate the oppressor, and we have peace in our times. We have utopia. It is a by faith belief. They really do believe that if you elevate the most oppressed person above the oppressor, that the oppressed person will not now become the oppressor, but actually oppression will go away. It's by faith they believe this. It is a religious belief. There is a man, and I am sorry, I forget his name, but he interviewed a reporter about racism and race. And I want you to listen to this, because this is a reporter. This is not a college student. This is a reporter. They're sitting somewhere. I'm not going to play all of this for you, but I want you to listen to this reporter who gets so mad and frustrated in the conversation that she walks away. But it's really important that you hear this.
20: I'm just going to say this, and you can debate it. You can't be racist against white people. You can be prejudiced against white people. Racism implies a power imbalance.
21: Where'd you learn that?
20: That's just how it is. That there's no way to arrive
21: to
20: that.
21: You say it's just how it is.
20: That is.
21: So
20: I'm sorry.
21: People say, well, black people have to use separate water fountains. That's just how it is. I'm sorry.
20: If that's how you want to take it, that's how you want to take it.
21: You don't think you can advance any more on that?
20: I really don't want to.
5: it.
6: I wanted to get this out quickly because this is one of the most important interactions I've ever caught on camera. I was at a student summit speaking to students. A reporter sat down who was covering the event.
21: When people are talking about DEI, they're specifically talking about trying to achieve specific outcomes.
20: Yes.
21: So you said, I don't think it logically works.
20: Okay.
6: I tried to point out to her that DEI inevitably is racist, logically. There's no way around it.
21: Because I think it's the only example of systemic racism anyone's been able to provide to me.
20: It's not systemic racism against you.
21: How?
20: Everyone deserves a chance to speak and a chance to kind of be out there. We are only as good as representing everyone in their nation. It's not just white men. It's not just rich people. We need every single voice there.
21: So it'd be equal opportunity, right?
20: Yes.
21: Okay, but equity is equal outcome.
20: Yes.
21: So it's a different word. That's why we
20: have a different word. We should be focusing on, we should be fighting for equality and equity.
21: Okay.
20: It's so, both sides of the coin.
21: But if equity is, am I misunderstanding equity?
20: I don't think you are. I think equity is leveling the playing field so then everyone can reach an equal opportunity.
21: Okay, so let's run through an example. Like, how do we level the playing field? I'm a firefighter, volunteer firefighter, so let's use that as an example. If there's not enough of a specific skin color in the fire department, how do we fix that without being racist?
20: It's also just reaching out to demographics who don't...
21: That's advertising.
20: It's advertising, yes.
21: That's not equity.
20: It's making sure those people that feel comfortable joining a group like firefighters.
21: So we'll put... We have... Because mentally we have this column of advertising.
20: Mm-hmm.
21: We're trying to put that aside and understand equity, though. Because you're advocating for DEI, right?
20: Yes.
21: Okay, so...
0: Now, I'm going to fast forward from here and get to the end of this, because this is, I think, the most important part here where she's getting super frustrated.
21: Get upset. So, like, my students, I used to be a teacher. My students taught students that came from, like, nothing.
20: Mm-hmm.
21: And the problem with equity is that it's only applying that socioeconomic advantage based on skin color, because they're saying this group, this

0: effect for Auglaize, Mercer, Miami, and Shelby counties until 2:15, along with a flood watch in effect for the entire region until 11 o'clock tonight. Latest scan of the live Doppler 7 radar still showing many of our storms hitting the region south of 70, seeing the heaviest running through Preble and Butler counties. Right now, there are some thunderstorms coming over to Mercer County with just some heavier showers falling in Miami, Champaign, and Logan counties. We'll have full details on this and more coming up. Our next scheduled newscast is at 1 o'clock. I'm Sierra Lawson, WHIO Continuing News.
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0: Tracking flooding rains and storms for the rest of our Wednesday. Please don't drive through any flooded roads. Thursday's looking a little bit more dry. I'm Storm Center 7 meteorologist Ryan Mirando.
13: And I'm Sierra Lawson in the WHIO News Center. It's 67 degrees in Dayton at 1256 on 1290 and 95.7 WHIO.
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14: 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I'll send you a link. I want to talk about political leadership real quick. I'm not a fan of Tony Evers, the governor of Wisconsin, but this guy showed real political leadership. David Crowley is the chief executive of Milwaukee, and he suspended his campaign 4 months ago because he wanted to try to consolidate the race to stop Francesca Hong's rise. And 25 days ago, Tony Evers convinced him to get back in the race, and it infuriated progressives in Wisconsin. Evers, in an interview last week on why he wanted Crowley to get back in the race, said because he's the one that has the greatest experience of getting stuff done. It's as simple as that. The other candidates don't. He campaigned around the state with Crowley. He went on the media, said Hong can't beat the Republican, wouldn't comment on endorsing or campaigning her should she win, said he'd try to be helpful. That was it, but conveyed to everyone who would listen that this woman cannot beat the Republican. She is too deeply flawed. And the voters in Wisconsin listened to the governor, and he saved the Democrats from themselves. When's the last time you've seen a Republican person of note save their party from themselves? I think about the president endorsing Ken Paxton in Texas, who's now dragging down the whole of the Republican field there, among other things. 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
17: Here's a look at what's happening around the Maumee Valley this week. 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The Fairborn Sweet Corn Festival, that's happening this weekend in Fairborn. 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German Fest Picnic, that's going on this weekend over at the Dayton Liederkranz Turner. It's in the St. Anne's neighborhood. 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
13: 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It's our top local story. Drivers be on the lookout for dangerous flooding across the region.
18: Tracking flooding rain for the rest of our Wednesday. I'm Storm Center 7 meteorologist Ryan Miranda. When the rain finally stops in the Storm Center 7 forecast coming up.
19: Left lane blocked on I-70 east beyond State Route 48 due to a crash. Another crash on US 35 west beyond Kiowie Street leaves a left shoulder blocked. And lastly, the right two lanes are blocked on State Route 725 east at Imperial Road due to a crash. I'm Zach Bayless, WHIO Triple Team Traffic.
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13: And it's our top local story. The National Weather Service now has a flash flood warning in place for Butler, Preble, and Warren counties until 3:15 this afternoon as storms roll through. A flood advisory for Auglaize, Dark, Mercer, Miami, Preble, and Shelby counties is also in effect through 2:15.
18: The storms keep backbuilding and moving over the same areas. Some areas have seen over 4 inches of rain already today. This means there could be several areas of flooding out there, and rain chances continue heading through the rest of the work week and even into some of the weekend. We could see another 4 inches of rain by then.
13: And that's Storm Center 7 meteorologist Ryan Mirando. A flood watch for the entire Miami Valley will stay in place until 11 o'clock tonight. WHIO News Time is 102. It's 67 degrees now in downtown Dayton. And Governor Mike DeWine sending 40 National Guard members to the south and east of Columbus as flooding becomes dangerous.
21: Very dangerous weather situation that really involves all of Ohio. It is unusual to see this, but the danger can be anywhere in the state.
13: DeWine also signed an emergency declaration after high water trapped some people in their homes and is preparing for the chance of even more flooding throughout the week. To the west of the Miami Valley, officers in Wayne County, Indiana, are helping residents to evacuate following an emergency flash flood warning. Sheriff Randy Redder says they are seeing dangerous flooding after receiving several inches of rain, now gathering people stranded in their homes and vehicles. Redder says they are setting up a shelter in Cambridge City at the community center. There's now a level 2 travel advisory underway for the county. And we're following damage caused by yesterday's severe weather. A store in Clark County now making repairs after being caught in a thunderstorm.
22: A lightning hit the hardwood store in Enon. Most of the damage was inside where a breaker panel and insulation burned.
23: And I turned around to walk into the office and I've heard the loudest noise I've ever heard in my life. It just literally blew a hole in the side of the building.
22: Store employees said no one was hurt.
13: And that's News Center 7's Letitia Perry reporting.
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13: New this afternoon, cops in Dayton are looking into gunfire on Sylvan Drive. They say the shooting happened in this area around noon, but have yet to say if anyone is hurt or is in custody. We'll update you once we get more details. 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
25: Let's say you got a kid who's going to be off to college this fall or is already in, and you're just really frustrated how much it's going to cost. 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I have some info for you on Clark.com about the steps you should take when you're trying to look for scholarships and grants for your or your kids' college education.
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13: WHIO News Time is 107. Now with the Miami Valley's most accurate and dependable forecast, here's Storm Center 7 meteorologist Ryan Mirando.
18: Please don't drive through any flooded roads for the rest of our Wednesday as the storms out there are dumping a lot of rain in a short amount of time. Flood-prone areas will likely see some flooding through the rest of our Wednesday as storms just keep building over the same areas for the rest of today. Now tomorrow may be a little bit of a bright spot, looking mostly dry for our Thursday, but I'm likely tracking some showers and storms late Thursday. More widespread storms on Friday. Flooding is still going to be a concern through then. Isolated showers and storms on Saturday with a high of 82. Even more scattered thunderstorms rounding out the weekend on Sunday with highs in the upper 80s. I'm Storm Center 7 meteorologist Ryan Mirando for Dayton Severe Weather Station 1290 and 95.7 WHIO.
13: And the latest skin, the live Doppler 7 radar showing heavy showers and storms running down from Mercer down to Butler counties, more covering almost all the Miami Valley south of 70. Right now I'm seeing some lightning storms hitting near Eaton, also north of Butler County. Currently it's 71 degrees in Bell Fountain, 67 in downtown Dayton. Our next scheduled news in less than 15 minutes and immediately when it breaks. 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
16: 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That means we break in immediately whenever severe weather approaches the Miami Valley. 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

0: Ladies and gentlemen, welcome. It's Eric Erickson across the United States of America. The phone number 877-973-7425. Today begins the seventh year of me doing a syndicated talk show. Thank you, all of you who have been with me. I started radio in January of 2011 in an ice storm in Atlanta. I had been a lawyer and started working started redstate.com. Really, it was some friends of mine who started it. I get credit for it, and they put me in charge of it very quickly. CNN then hired me to be a conservative political company. Rush Limbaugh was a friend of mine, and Fox offered me a job, and CNN offered me a job. And it was actually Rush Limbaugh that recommended I go to CNN. He said I needed to learn how to talk to people who disagreed with me before I went someplace safe. So I was at CNN for 3 years, then I was at Fox for over 5 years. And along the way, the local radio show host here in Macon, Georgia, where I still live, got arrested in a crack house. Not making that up. It was a crack house. I can actually look out my window, and there's some trees, and through the trees is the house where he got arrested in, a slum, fallen apart house. Said he was making a quote-unquote rap label. At least that's what he told the police. He was high as a kite, apparently. I got asked to fill in. They said, since you do CNN, would you like to fill in? I said, sure, I'd fill in for a day. Had to get up at 4 o'clock in the morning. Now, anyone who knows me knows I am not a morning person any way, shape, or form. I am not a morning person. I would rather go to bed at 4 a.m. and wake up at noon than get up at 4 a.m. and try to go to sleep at like 8 or 9 o'clock at night. All my morning show host friends go to bed at like ridiculously early hours and get up way too early. Like, there is no way. Nope, I would rather stay up all night long and just not sleep anymore. But nonetheless, I did it. And the show ran from 6 a.m. to 9 a.m., and I did it for a day. And they asked if I'd come back the next day, and I said, sure. And then they fired the guy and asked if I'd come back the third day. That was a Friday, and I said, sure. And at the end of the 3 hours, they asked if I might want to do it a little while longer. So I did. Now, and the full story is I was there for a little bit and left because a guy at my flagship station, WSB, in Atlanta lost his job, and they hired him. And then, well, he got promoted out of the area after he made the NAACP mad. And they asked me to come back. And I did it for a couple of months for no pay, by the way, for no pay. And Herman Cain decided to run for president. Rush Limbaugh had been a friend of mine since the Red State days, 2004. And I'd mentioned him on radio, and somebody heard me mention him. And they reached out because they knew Herman was leaving and asked Rush if I was radio guy. And I want y'all to know Rush Limbaugh lied through his teeth for me. And we both over the years found it very funny. I mean, he flat out said I was a radio pro. And you should pick me up before someone else does because I was untapped potential, in his words. And so I got Herman Cain's job in Atlanta. And only after I signed the contract did they realize that not only was I not a radio, I had no idea how to even turn a microphone on. To this day, I don't know how to run a radio board. I have no idea at all. It is now the longest job I've ever had. All I know is I can sit down, and my spiritual gift is I can't shut up. That one's apparently not in the Bible. I think they forgot about that one. I thought anybody could sit behind a microphone for 3 hours and just not shut up, and apparently not, because I've had some guest hosts who, well, they had one day. So then in 2002...
1: 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The WHIO Storm Center is activated. The National Weather Service now has a flash flood warning in place for Butler, Preble, and Warren counties. This until 3:15 this afternoon. A flood advisory for Auglaize, Dark, Mercer, Miami, Preble, and Shelby counties is also in effect through 2:15, along with a flood watch now for the entire region until 11 o'clock tonight. Latest scan of the live Doppler 7 radar still showing many of our storms hitting the region south of 70, seeing the heaviest running through Preble and Butler counties. Right now, there are some thunderstorms coming over to Mercer County. We'll have another update on this in just minutes. I'm Sierra Lawson on Dayton's Severe Weather Station, 1290 and 95.7 WHIO.
0: So people hang out. Now people are like, you have a voice for radio. It's like, my gosh, what are you people listening to think that? But it's been fun, and I am surrounded by a great team, and I would be remiss. You know, when I started in syndication, my board operator, his name was Jim Ayers, and Jim had worked for Clark Howard for 30 years. I'd never met the man. He worked in the same building as me. Jim got my show on the air on August 12th, 2019. That was the day we went live. And we were on 15 stations in the state of Georgia. We got up to 20 stations in the state of Georgia, 20, 21 stations. And Jim was, he never missed work. Jim worked on Christmas. Jim worked on Thanksgiving. Jim worked on New Year's Day. You name the holiday, Jim Ayers was there. He worked on Saturdays. He never missed a day. I had to make him take vacation. I was like, Jim, I'm paying you extra money because you're married and need to go on vacation. And he started taking vacations. Then he decided he liked the vacations. So then he decided to retire. And Kobe was with me for a little while, and now I'm back to Jim. It's just Jim Jones now, not Jim Ayers. I told Jim he made a terrible mistake. He told guys at church what he was doing now, that he was going to regret that decision for the rest of his life. People are going to start coming up and say, you work with Eric Erickson? Let me ask you to ask him this question. It's going to happen. But I can't thank him enough. And Charlie has been with me almost the whole time, and Philip, Candace, and we got Fisher now, and David, and I've got a great team, and of course John, who Rush Limbaugh personally selected as my agent. And it's been a wild, crazy, insane ride. Life is surreal, but thank you all, and I should shut up and talk about other stuff now instead of me. On a personal and professional note, I sometimes overshare, and people come up to me all the time and ask how my wife is doing, and I really do appreciate it. And they ask how my kids are doing, and I appreciate it in me. I'm blessed beyond all measure. I get to sit down on 5 days a week and talk about whatever I want to talk about. And I try to focus on the news. I shouldn't be doing what I'm doing right now. I should be focusing on the news. And you guys tune in. And I can't believe my job is to spend 3 hours talking to friends on the radio who I don't even know and keep you coming back. And I try to tell you the news and cover the breaking news. And I try to be as truthful as possible. And it's just so frustrating in this day and age that the number one complaint I get from people now is so-and-so said this and you said that. And why are you disagreeing with this person and this person and this person? And I try to be respectful every time and also say, because that person is trying to tell you what they think you want to hear to keep you coming back for affirmation. And I think my job is to tell you what's actually going on in the world so you're not caught off guard by it. I'm not here to tell you what you want to think. I'm not here to tell you what you want to hear. I'm not here to affirm you. I'm here to tell you the truth. I am at bottom line, I take my faith seriously, and I used to not. And when I was lying in that hospital bed trying not to die in 2016, I had been in seminary for a couple of years already. And I realized, you know, Erickson, you have been trying to twist your faith towards your politics instead of your politics towards your faith. And the one thing you got to do is stop telling people the end of the world is coming if you don't vote the right way, because you know that's not true because you've read the Bible. And so now we live in a world where everybody tells you the world is going to come to an end if you don't vote the right way. If you don't participate in this election, it's going to be the last election. If you don't vote this way, we're never going to have a president of your party again. If you don't do this, it's going to be the end of the world. If you don't do that, it's going to be the end of your community. If you don't do this, your kids are going to be forced into transgender surgeries. If you don't do that, we'll never have a Republican president again. Y'all, I've read to the end of the book. It ends with a man on a white horse and a sword and Johnny Cash backup music, and everything is going to be okay. I can tell you everything is going to be okay because I really believe it. The world is not coming to an end tomorrow. And by the way, when the world does come to an end, you're on the winning team, so it's all going to be okay. And not the partisan team, by faith. So I don't want to be cataclysmic in how I talk about things anymore, because I used to. I used to try to do a bad impression of Rush Limbaugh. And there are too many people on radio who do bad impressions of Rush Limbaugh. And the thing that I have that I think sets me apart is he was a real friend. And I actually didn't know the extent of our friendship until last year, or actually in January this year. I did an event with Bo Snerdly for my affiliate WOKV down in Jacksonville, Florida. And Bo told me that I was the only guest host Rush had who had his personal cell phone number and email address. And I never knew that. And he told me that the very first time I ever filled in for Rush was at Rockefeller Center. I was in Rush's real office in New York City behind his desk. No golden EIB microphone, though. And Bo told me that at the time, that I had mentioned. It was right before, it was Good Friday, I actually think, the first time I filled of Rush would have been 2013, Good Friday. And so I spent a little bit of time on the show talking about Good Friday. And when I was done, Kit Carson was still alive. He said, hey, management says to tell you that you can't talk about faith issues on Rush's show. That's not really Rush's thing. You shouldn't talk about religion, and you shouldn't talk about abortion, and you shouldn't talk about guns unless they're in the news. Those are the three big topics we tell the guests. So we didn't tell you ahead of time. No religion, no abortion, no guns. Unless abortion and guns are in the news, then you can talk about them, but never talk about faith. And I assume management was Rush, and what I didn't know until this year is that Rush found it happened. And he called up the higher-ups and said that I was the one guest host who got to talk about faith on the radio and abortion and guns if I wanted. And I had no idea. And I knew, I got a note later from them that I could talk about those issues. I didn't know what had happened. I had no idea Rush went to bat for me to say I was the guy who could talk about faith on the radio. And here I am all these years later, wouldn't be doing it but for him. And now I'm doing it in his time slot, and I've been doing it for now headed into 7 years and almost to 100 stations. And I've had tremendous relationships and friendships with people in radio along the way who have gone to bat for me when really I didn't know them from Adam, but they listened to the show and knew I wasn't trying to make things up and blow smoke, but just tell people what's going on in life. And so thanks to all of you, and thanks to Charlie and Fisher and Philip and John and Candace and David and Jim and Ken now at WSB and Cox Media Group for just supporting me doing this. And the fine folks at Cumulus and iHeart and Odyssey and all the other radio networks that have decided to put me on their air. I'm flattered, and I'm stunned that I have been able to pull the wool over all your eyes this many years and keep going. Now I have rambled too long, but just seriously, y'all, I am blessed beyond measure. I have a wonderful family, my wife and kids, and I have all of you. And so many of you, the millions of you who listen, I don't know you from Adam, but I consider you great friends. And you have been an encouragement to me as much as anybody else. So on with the show.
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1: From the WHIO News Center, the WHIO Storm Center is activated. The National Weather Service now has a flash flood warning in place for Butler, Preble, and Warren counties until 3:15 this afternoon. A flood advisory for Auglaize, Dark, Mercer, Miami, Preble, and Shelby counties is also in effect through 2:15, along with a flood watch now for the entire region until 11 p.m. The latest scan of the live Doppler 7 radar still showing heavy showers and storms running from Mercer down to Butler counties, with more covering almost all the Miami Valley south of 70, including Miami County. Right now, I'm seeing lightning storms hitting near Eaton, also north of Butler County. Parts of Auglaize, Champaign, and Logan counties are all looking pretty clear this hour. We'll have full details on this and more coming up. Our next scheduled newscast is at 1:30. I'm Sierra Lawson, WHIO Continuing News.
4: For This Week in History, I'm Ron Otto. August 10th, 30 BC, Cleopatra dies. August 11th, 1978, Chic's second album, Say Chic, is released and will become Billboard's Album of the Year in 1979. August 11th, 1984, the Cincinnati Reds retired Johnny Bench's number 5.
5: They got it. Johnny Bench to Joe Morgan, and there was a no contest play at second base.
4: August 13th, 1860, sharpshooter Annie Oakley is born in Dark County. 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
13: Tracking flooding, rains, and storms for the rest of our Wednesday. Please don't drive through any flooded roads. Thursday's looking a little bit more dry. I'm Storm Center 7 meteorologist Ryan Mirando.
14: And I'm Sierra Lawson in the WHIO News Center. It's 67 degrees in Dayton at 127 on 1290 and 95.7 WHIO.
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16: Welcome back. It is Eric Erickson. The phone number is 877-973-7425. Stick around at the next segment. I want to spend a little more time on what I mean by the progressive madrasas. And they are our colleges and universities these days, and how woke they have gotten. There actually is some interesting data, though, that I am fascinated by. And that is the number of northern students now coming into southern state schools. Essentially, Yankees invading the SEC, put it to you that way. There's a growing number, and the data is quite impressive. And if you want to be marked safe from the Yankee invasion of SEC schools, I know the school that you want to go to because it's got the lowest number. And those of you in Mississippi, pay attention. Starkville, Mississippi State. Apparently, the Yankees don't like cowbells, and so they're not going to Mississippi State. There's an increase basically from 2004. The number was zero, and in 2024, about 4%. Now I'm looking, I can see the bubble. So it's about from 3% to 4% of the people at Mississippi State now are the percentage of first-year enrolled students from outside the South. The biggest jump is the University of Mississippi. Went from about 5% of the students were from outside the South to now almost 30% of the students. University of Kentucky, not surprised, it had been about 15%, and it's almost 30% as well. University of Tennessee went from about 6% to 20%. The University of Alabama went from 3% to 25%. Can you imagine the culture shock of somebody from New York City going to Tuscaloosa? They need to watch My Cousin Vinny to culturally accommodate themselves. In fact, the University of Alabama has the biggest jump from students. It's just wild, wild to see. University of Georgia only went from 5% or went from 3% to 9%. Now, I got to tell y'all about Perfectly Snug because you can get a perfectly snug sleep with the Perfectly Snug mattress topper. 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
14: 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It's our top local story, dangerous flooding a concern as heavy storms continue.
13: I'm getting very concerned for flooding. I'm Storm Center 7 meteorologist Ryan Miranda. How many more inches of rain we could see the rest of the week in the Storm Center 7 forecast coming up?
14: Now with WHIO Triple Team traffic, a crash on eastbound 70 is blocking the left lane near State Route 48 in the Englewood area. You'll want to stick to your right if you're driving through here. We're also seeing a slight delay on northbound 75 in Dayton near State Route 4. No word yet on what this is, but the construction and heavy rain will definitely not be very helpful for drivers here. These stories and more coming up. I'm Sierra Lawson. WHIO News Time is exactly 1:30.
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14: And it's our top local story. Drivers, be aware as several flood warnings, watches, and advisories are in effect for the Miami Valley as heavy storms roll through. Storm Center 7 meteorologist Ryan Miranda.
13: The storms keep backbuilding and moving over the same areas. Some areas have seen over 4 inches of rain already today. This means there could be several areas of flooding out there, and rain chances continue heading through the rest of the work week and even into some of the weekend. We could see another 4 inches of rain by then.
14: A flash flood warning is in effect for Butler, Preble, and Warren counties until 3:15. A flood advisory for Auglaize, Dark, Mercer, Miami, Preble, and Shelby counties also in effect through 2:15. And a flood watch remains in place for the entire region until 11 tonight. And to the west of the Miami Valley, officers in Wayne County, Indiana, are helping residents to evacuate following an emergency flash flood warning. Sheriff Randy Redder says they are seeing dangerous flooding after receiving several inches of rain, now gathering people stranded in their homes and vehicles. Redder says they are setting up a shelter in Cambridge City at the community center. There's now a level 2 travel advisory underway for the county. the WHIO breaking news update. At least one person is dead following a shooting in Dayton this afternoon. Cops responding to the gunfire on Sylvan Drive around noon alongside the Montgomery County Coroner's Office. We do not yet have any details on what happened here or the name of this person. We'll update you once we hear more. And as many students head back to class today, police departments are reminding drivers about sharing the roadway with buses. News Center 7's Letitia Perry.
5: We spoke with the Dayton Police Traffic Services Supervisor, who says every year when kids head back to class, it takes drivers some time to get used to sharing the road. He says when you see a stopped school bus with flashing red lights and an extended arm, you must stop.
14: Cops say that if you get caught, you not only get a ticket, but also a mandatory court appearance.
15: This is WHIO Continuing News.
14: And no charges are being filed against an Urbana police officer who shot a man in the leg in May. Prosecutors finding that Officer Luke Hiltebrand was justified in using force against Justin Bebout. They say this happened on West Church Street after cops found Bebout armed with a knife, with cops saying he did not listen to their commands. Bebout was later taken into custody, now spending at least 6 years in prison. Now with the Miami Valley's most accurate and dependable forecast, here's Storm Center 7 meteorologist Ryan Mirando.
13: We have several flash flood warnings in effect through our Wednesday afternoon. Please don't drive through any flooded roads as downpours continue through the rest of today. If you live in a flood-prone area, watch that water in case it begins to rise. But again, please don't drive through flooded roads. I'm Storm Center 7 meteorologist Ryan Mirando for Dayton Severe Weather Station 1290 and 95.7 WHIO.
14: And the latest scan of the live Doppler 7 radar showing heavy thunderstorms covering a majority of the Miami Valley this afternoon. Looks like every county is seeing this except for just some parts of Champaign, Logan, Anglais, and Clark counties. Currently, it's 67 degrees in Springfield, 68 in downtown Dayton. 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
8: 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It's a big responsibility and our first priority. 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
17: Here's a look at what's happening around the Miami Valley this week. Taco and Nacho Fest going to be happening on Saturday down at Austin Landing. 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The Fairborn Sweet Corn Festival, that's happening this weekend in Fairborn. 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Saturday 11 to 7 and Sunday 11 to 6. German Fest Picnic, that's going on this weekend over at the Dayton Liederkranz Turner. It's in the St. Anne's neighborhood. 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
16: Welcome back. It's Eric Erickson here. As promised, I want to talk about the progressive madrasas. It's worth learning about. It's worth pondering because it really is a big issue. I should probably start here. What is a madrasa? Well, it's an educational institution in the Islamic world. So the word madrasa actually comes from the Arabic root meaning to study or place of learning. It can refer to a school which is religious or secular. In English, it's most often means a school focused on Islamic religious instruction. So traditionally, in the Middle East, a madrasa taught subjects like the Quran, Islamic law, the Sharia law, theology, Arabic grammar, and the sayings of the Prophet Muhammad, which if you ever hear anyone talk about the Hadith is the sayings of the Prophet Muhammad. Now, historically, from around the 11th century onward, madrasas were also major centers of much broader scholarship, mathematics, astronomy, medicine, philosophy, logic. It was the Arabs who invented algebra. They played a significant role in preserving knowledge during the medieval period. Some of the world's oldest continuously operating universities are actually from the tradition of the madrasas. Now, today the term covers a wide variety of institutions. Some are small schools. They're attached to mosques, and children learn to recite the Quran and learn literacy through citing the Quran. Others are large seminaries. They're training religious scholars and clerics. In some countries, the word simply means a school of any kind. So in South Asia, for example, a madrasa offers religious education for free, sometimes room and board, which makes them an important resource for poor families where they go learn about their religion. Now, when we say madrasa in this country, we do tend to carry a negative connotation with them because there are some madrasas that have been linked to political radicalization in the Western world and in the Middle East. The reputation isn't representative of the institution as a whole. You just need to understand that madrasa means school. But in the West now, madrasa also carries the connotation of a place where people go get radicalized, particularly for Islamic fundamentalism. Like, American colleges and universities are becoming progressive madrasas. Our kids are going off to college and coming home with barista haircuts and they-them pronouns and intersectional theories. In the last hour, I played audio of a reporter who had recently graduated from college who insisted that equity and the like were all just part of a way of life and that you can't be racist against white people because, well, she went to college and she did her own research. And I want to play you a little bit more of that before I get into the next point here.
1: Like my students, I used to be a teacher. My students taught students that came from like nothing. Mm-hmm. And the problem with equity is that it's only applying that socioeconomic advantage based on skin color because they're saying this group,
22: I disagree. As someone who just graduated and went through the scholarship opportunities, specific scholarships for people of color, for Italians, which I am, which I don't consider myself an oppressed class. There's scholarships for low-income people. Every single demographic, there is a way to give a boost up for.
1: So I guess I'm just curious. I don't understand why we break people down into groups based on race.
22: We shouldn't. But that's where we always have been. The whole point of, I guess, is to level that. It's to make it so we get to a point where that those groups don't matter. But right now, for bad people, they matter. So we have to overcorrect it to make it an even playing field down the line, everyone is exactly equal. No one needs an extra boost because they haven't been disenfranchised.
1: This is where I run into it. And I appreciate you having this conversation. Yes. I mean this honestly. Because you just admitted that it's a bad thing what we're doing.
22: It's a bad thing what we were doing. I mean, previously when people weren't hired because of their race, because of their gender, because of their sexual orientation.
1: I agree. Racism is bad, but I don't think implementing racism is to get over racism is logical.
22: It's not racism. I'm sorry. I'm just going to say this and you can debate it. You can't be racist against white people. You can be prejudiced against white people. Racism implies a power imbalance that white people have the advantage over.
1: You can't. So it's, where'd you learn that?
22: Any bullying, any kind of form of, it's about a power imbalance.
16: That comes from indoctrination at the progressive madrasas that we know as universities. That's critical theory. You can Google it, Tim Keller, Critical Theory. He's written one of the best pieces when he was alive. The famous theologian wrote one of the best pieces about critical theory, explaining what it is and how it's all about power dynamics. And when you hear people on the left talk about subverting the dominant paradigm, they mean you have to turn the oppressors into the oppressed and the oppressed into the oppressor. And they believe that once the oppressed becomes the oppressor, they won't actually oppress, which defies the history of everything. The idea that people are assigned to classes and can't deviate from classes comes from critical theory and intersectionalism. It's all Marxism at heart. Now, I bring this up because Stanford University has come out with a book on political philosophy and philosophy generally. What is so notable about their Stanford book on philosophy is they allowed the critical theorists of the left to write the section on capitalism. It's the Stanford Encyclopedia of Philosophy. The entry on capitalism cited authors who are predominantly Marxist. This again, now you need to understand Stanford University, one of the premier institutions in this country, it's in California. A report came out yesterday that up until 2 years ago at Stanford, if you were in a fraternity and wanted to have a party before the party began, you had to cite a land acknowledgement that you were partying on stolen land. That's how woke Stanford is. Now, remember, Alexandria Ocasio-Cortez was on television saying that woke one was crazy, but that was back in 2020 when everybody was locked down and we were grappling for new ideas on how to order society. This was 2 years ago at Stanford. If you wanted to have a kegger on campus, you had to recite a land acknowledgement before you poured the first beer. It wasn't 6 years ago. It was 2 years ago. It's amazing how the left is like, oh, pay no attention to our positions we had yesterday. One of the things, if you ever read Jonah Goldberg's book, Liberal Fascism, I can't recommend the book enough. One of the things he points out is that it is one of the inherent ideologies within progressivism is that history doesn't matter. No sense of history. You need no sense of history if you are a progressive. So Stanford's Encyclopedia of Philosophy, the entry on capitalism, was overwhelmingly written by Marxists. 69% or 51% of the authors who participated on the entry for capitalism are hostile towards capitalism. 62% of those who wrote the entry on socialism were supportive of socialism. Now, let me read you one of the key points here. Now, I'm going to apologize in advance because this is going to go over your head a little bit, and that's okay, but I need you to hear it before I explain it to you. This is Hayek and Friedman, Market Capitalism. Other important approaches to capitalism descend from other intellectual traditions than Marx. The most prominent non-Marxian approach claims descent, rightly or not, from Adam Smith's The Wealth of Nations, written in 1776. According to this account, the two necessary conditions for capitalism are the free market and private property. Arguably, Milton Friedman's view and Friedrich Hayek's distinct variants of this approach have been the most influential. For capitalism to exist, there must be complete, private, and unregulated markets for all factors of production, including capital and labor. So must the goods result from production sell in unfettered markets.

have been the most influential. For capitalism to exist, there must be complete, private, and unregulated markets for all factors of production, including capital and labor. So must the goods result from production sell in unfettered markets. For all these exchanges, an equilibrium, perhaps a general equilibrium, spontaneously arises in a capitalist economy. Such economy can thus be regarded as a spontaneous order. This, in turn, means that the factors of production, that are capital and labor, are employed in their most effective, efficient proportions. Also, produced goods and services flow through markets to where, at the margin, they are most valued, making these markets efficient too. Consumer preferences exercised in the consumer marketplace act as the engine of the system. Premised upon the spontaneous flow of free market exchange, capitalism is the most efficient economic system. Inherently, it has no real crisis tendencies that it cannot self-correct. Capitalism goes wrong when it is politically interfered with. More on that below. If that sounds like your view of capitalism, you're actually wrong. Because if you ever read Adam Smith's Wealth of Nations, and I have, there is an entire section on why monopolies are bad and how governmental institutions are used to make sure capitalism works. Hayek was a critic of the equilibrium analysis. Let me again read you. This is a key section here. For capitalism to exist, there must be complete, private, and unregulated markets for all factors of production, including capital and labor. So must the goods that result from production sell in unfettered markets. For all these exchanges, an equilibrium, perhaps a general equilibrium, spontaneously arises in a capitalist economy. If you ever read Hayek, Friedrich Hayek, he dismisses that notion completely and says it's not true. Milton Friedman wrote Capitalism and Freedom, and there are entire sections within Capitalism and Freedom that Milton Friedman outlines where the government must be involved to make sure that the free market works. It took Stanford University 3 years to write this, and they allowed Marxists to write the section on capitalism and butchered the views of the people they were citing. They got Adam Smith's view wrong. They got Milton Friedman's view wrong. They got Friedrich Hayek's view wrong. And yet this book is going to be a book that is then offered up at other colleges and universities around the nation to teach kids. These are progressive madrasas. They don't care about the truth. They care about their left-leaning mythologies, and they want the kids in their colleges to be indoctrinated into their left-leaning theologies. And it is not a coincidence that in their left-leaning theology, they have decided to vilify and mischaracterize the whole concept of what a free market is. Hayek taught Joan Robinson's work on monopolies and included the problem of monopoly in his encyclopedia entry on economics. He wrote an entire cycle theory on how markets inherently have a loose joint, which gets them out of equilibrium even without central banks. It's just they completely misrepresented. They misrepresented Milton Friedman, and yet this is going to be a gold standard book in academic institutions in the United States. My buddy Neil Chilson, I just saw his tweet here. It took 3 years to write this. It should have taken another hour to read Hayek's Use of Knowledge in Society, because they completely got Hayek wrong. They completely got Milton Friedman wrong. Our academic institutions at the higher education level are broken. They have been captured by left-wing radicals who intend to indoctrinate our kids. Parents, if your kids are going off to college, my son heads to college next year. He's a senior in high school now. You need to exercise some real discernment on not just where your kids go, but what classes they take when they get there. My view has always been, for both of my kids, you should take all the classes you're interested in and see what you like, because what you like doing for the rest of your life is where you're going to be most happy and profitable. If you work a job every day and you're miserable in that job, you're not going to be happy in that job, and it's going to have spillover effects into the rest of your life, your marriage, how you deal with your kids, how you deal with your spouse, how you deal with those around you, how you deal with your church, whether or not you even go. Find something you like doing and God will provide. What's happening increasingly is that in certain colleges, kids are being forced to take classes and as freshman prerequisites that begin to indoctrinate them and turn them away from their values. I pay for my kids' school every year to do a program. It's called Knowing Jesus Ministries, and their school is classical education and Christian. And the pastors come down and spend an entire day teaching the kids, you're about to go off to college where they're going to try to upend your worldview and indoctrinate you into progressivism, and here's

0: how you counter it. Here's how you deal with it. And here's how you navigate it. And it prepares the kids at my kids' school to go off into a world hostile to their faith to survive. I don't care where you are and who you are. You need to be making sure your kids are grounded before they get there, because this is Stanford University trying to indoctrinate students nationally through the publication of a book on philosophy against capitalism, allowing the Marxists to define what capitalism is. This is bad generally. It is a breach of trust for the academy. And it's one reason so many people no longer want to send their kids to college. And, you know, I do think a college education is a good thing. But my gosh, this is a disaster. These people should be shamed into this. I see it was a political philosophy professor at the University of Chicago who helped contribute to this section on capitalism. And they just got everything fundamentally wrong. And your kids are going to go off to school and trust these professors and come out with barista haircuts on the backside. On the upside, they'll be able to make you a great latte.
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3: Now from the WHIO News Center, the WHIO Storm Center is activated. The National Weather Service now has a flash flood warning in place for Butler, Preble, and Warren counties until 3:15 this afternoon. A flood advisory for Auglaize, Dark, Mercer, Miami, Preble, and Shelby counties is also in effect through 2:15, along with a flood watch now for the entire region until 11 p.m. Latest scan to the live Doppler 7 radar still showing heavy storms making their way through a good portion of the region. The only counties that are looking clear this hour are Champaign, Logan, Clark counties. Everywhere else is seeing that heavy rain, strong winds, and lightning. We'll have full details on this and more coming up. Our next scheduled newscast is at 2 o'clock. I'm Sierra Lawson, WHIO Continuing News.
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3: 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Drivers, watch out for dangerous flooding for the rest of the day.
23: Tracking flooding rain for the rest of our Wednesday, I'm Storm Center 7 meteorologist Ryan Miranda. When the rain finally stops in the Storm Center 7 forecast coming up.
3: Now with WHIO Triple Team Traffic, a crash on northbound 75 in Dayton currently blocking the right lane near QE Street. You'll want to stick to your left if you're driving through here. These stories and more coming up. I'm Sierra Lawson. 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
3: And it's our top local story. The National Weather Service now has a flash flood warning in place for Butler, Preble, and Warren counties until 3:15 this afternoon as storms roll through. A flood advisory for Auglaize, Dark, Mercer, Miami, Preble, and Shelby counties is also in effect through 2:15.
23: The storms keep backbuilding and moving over the same areas. Some areas have seen over 4 inches of rain already today. This means there could be several areas of flooding out there, and rain chances continue heading through the rest of the work week and even into some of the weekend. We could see another 4 inches of rain by then.
3: And that's Storm Center 7 meteorologist Ryan Miranda. A flood watch for the entire Miami Valley will stay in place until 11 o'clock tonight. WHIO News Time is 2:01. It's 67 degrees now in downtown Dayton. to the west of the Miami Valley. Officers in Wayne County, Indiana, are helping residents to evacuate following an emergency flash flood warning. Sheriff Randy Redder says they are seeing dangerous flooding after receiving several inches of rain, now gathering people stranded in their homes and vehicles. Redder says they are setting up a shelter in Cambridge City at the community center. There's now a level 2 travel advisory underway for the county. And Governor Mike DeWine sending 40 National Guard members to the south and east of Columbus as flooding becomes dangerous.
0: Very dangerous weather situation that really involves all of Ohio. It is unusual to see this, but the danger can be anywhere in the state.
3: DeWine also signed an emergency declaration after high water trapped some people in their homes and is preparing for the chance of even more flooding throughout the week. And we're learning at least one person is dead following a shooting in Dayton this afternoon. Cops responding to the gunfire on Sylvan Drive around noon alongside the Montgomery County Coroner's Office. We do not yet have any details on what happened here or the name of this person. We'll update you once we hear more.
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3: And new details today on a threat from Iran on President Trump's life while he was in the NATO summit in Turkey.
1: The Wall Street Journal reports it was Israeli intelligence that tipped off the Trump administration about a specific danger. The report explains the sourcing on this information, saying the U.S. officials said Israel briefed the Trump administration on the intelligence, which included a threat to use shoulder-to-air missiles to target Air Force One.
3: And that's Fox's Trey Yingst. Iran's foreign ministry says it no longer is interested in negotiating with President Trump. WHIO News time is 2:03. 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
3: 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Now, the Miami Valley's most accurate and dependable forecast. Here's Storm Center 7 meteorologist Ryan Mirando.
23: Please don't drive through any flooded roads for the rest of our Wednesday as the storms out there are dumping a lot of rain in a short amount of time. Flood-prone areas will likely see some flooding through the rest of our Wednesday as storms just keep building over the same areas for the rest of today. Now tomorrow may be a little bit of a bright spot, looking mostly dry for our Thursday, but I'm likely tracking some showers and storms late Thursday. More widespread storms on Friday. Flooding is still going to be a concern through then. Isolated showers and storms on Saturday with a high of 82. Even more scattered thunderstorms rounding out the weekend on Sunday with highs in the upper 80s. I'm Storm Center 7 meteorologist Ryan Mirando for Dayton Severe Weather Station 1290 and 95.7 WHIO.
3: And the latest scan to the live Doppler 7 radar showing heavy thunderstorms covering a majority of the Miami Valley this afternoon. Looks like every county is seeing this except for just some parts of Champaign, Logan, Auglaize, and Clark counties. Currently it's 67 degrees over in Urbana, 68 now in downtown Dayton. Our next scheduled news in less than 15 minutes and immediately when it breaks. 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
4: 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That means we break in immediately whenever severe weather approaches the Miami Valley. 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

0: Americans, welcome. It is Eric Erickson here across the United States from Alaska to Miami. It is the start of our seventh year doing this. You know, for a while there, I was doing six straight hours. It's nice to only have three. My brain can focus. I gotta talk about an unpleasant topic. But I gotta talk about it because it's the news. Doom is coming. This is not an ad for the Avengers Doomsday movie. Doom is coming. We can almost pinpoint on the calendar when Doom is going to arrive. It will be around 2032. And it's gonna be bad. I wanna read for you a portion of the editorial from the Washington Post. And one thing you need to know about the Washington Post editorial is that Jeff Bezos has brought in a bunch of free market people to boost the editorial pages. Why progressives have gotten so mad at the Washington Post. Their product is garbage, let's be honest. A lot of the Washington Post is garbage. But on the editorial page, they brought in some free market people, some of whom are friends of mine. And I gotta read you part of this because they're not wrong. You may not like them, but they're not wrong. Occasionally, I get angry emails from listeners saying, because you quoted this person I hate, you are wrong. Now, we have this saying, a stopped clock is right twice a day. Sometimes people you disagree with can be right. The budget of the federal government is the largest of any organization in human history. It's larger than the entire economy of every foreign country except China.
1: 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The WHIO Storm Center is activated. The National Weather Service now has a flash flood warning in place for Butler, Preble, and Warren counties until 3:15 this afternoon. A flood advisory for Auglaize, Dark, Mercer, Miami, Preble, and Shelby counties is also in effect through 2:15 here, along with a flood watch now for the entire region until 11 o'clock tonight. Latest scan of the live Doppler 7 radar still showing heavy storms making their way through a good part of the Miami Valley. Only counties that are looking clear this hour are just the eastern parts of Champaign, Logan, and Clark counties. Everywhere else is seeing that heavy rain, strong winds, and lightning. We'll have another update on this in just minutes. I'm Sierra Lawson on Dayton Severe Weather Station, 1290 and 95.7 WHIO.
0: 65 and older. That meant there were six people whose wages would be taxed to pay for benefits for everyone senior. In 2011, there were four. Today, there are 2.7. The United States always used to be able to count on a naturally rising population as an engine of economic growth, but that will no longer be the case. The only source of population growth after 2030 will be immigration. That's because in 2030, the year will be when the CEO projects deaths begin to exceed births. The entitlement programs making up much of the budget were designed under 20th century economic and demographic expectations that no longer hold true. Social Security used to take in more money than it gave out, but that money was spent on other things. The program has run annual deficits since 2010. It's projected to be insolvent in 2032, at which point seniors will receive roughly one quarter cut in the benefits across the board. Medicare's budget busting makes Social Security's look modest. Of the projected $138 trillion budget shortfall over the next 30 years, $109 trillion of that will be from Medicare. Rising health care costs combined with an aging population receiving far more benefits than it ever paid it spells fiscal Armageddon. The Medicare Hospital Insurance Trust Fund will go solvent in 2033. The fiscal challenges scheduled to arrive in the 2030s are actually based on optimistic assumptions. They are from the Congressional Budget Office's baseline estimates, which assume no wars, no recessions, low and stable inflation, and no government program or tax changes. Imagine how much worse the debt will look if there is a recession. If, heaven forbid, the U.S. needs to boost defense spending for a protracted war, it doesn't have room to grow. Starting with World War II levels of debt and exceeding Great Depression levels of annual deficits, the U.S. is not prepared to face the demographic-induced challenges that loom, let alone world events nobody can predict. Budget hawks have been talking for years about many of these problems, and it may have felt like not much has happened. The federal budget has been able to withstand more than many expected. But in the 2030s, the bill comes due. That should be sobering. But I think most people they kind of gloss over it. They say doom has been predicted for a while. And the problem is doom has been predicted for a while, but it's been predicted based on we're eventually going to reach this point. Now we know definitively from the Congressional Budget Office when we should reach this point. And as I always say, events change things. If there is a recession, if there is a war, we push it off further. If there's suddenly a baby boom, I'm sorry, if there is a recession, there is a war, it draws closer. If we have a baby boom, it pushes it further. If Taylor Swift and Travis Kelce start pumping out babies quick, they may be the salvation of this country. And I say that somewhat lightly, but you and I also know that there are enough people in this country who are celebrity obsessed that if it becomes culturally chic to have kids because Taylor Swift and Travis Kelce are deciding to make a big family, you're going to see a shift in this country towards big families. That, or you're going to see a bunch of angry progressives character assassinate Taylor Swift for daring to try to have her cake and eat it too. We can't do what you do. You're a billionaire. You notice how the cultural billionaires, they always get a pass from the left. They attack Jeff Bezos, who designed it so you can get pretty much anything on the planet delivered to your house in a day. They attack Elon Musk, who can get rocket ships to space and deliver them safely back to Earth and give you high-speed internet on a boat in the middle of nowhere in the ocean. They don't attack Taylor Swift. They don't attack the cultural billionaires. But if the cultural billionaire decides to change the culture, and the culture right now is secular and progressive and single, if Taylor Swift and Travis Kelce find Jesus, go to church, and announce they're having 8 kids, the left will vilify them for the rest of their lives. It's the peer pressure of the left. Because the left doesn't want population, because the left wants to save the planet, and you can't save the planet with people on it. But the chickens are coming home to roost, my friends. 2 years ago at the Red State gathering, I interviewed Mitch McConnell. I don't care what you think about Mitch McConnell. I have said much critical of Mitch McConnell over the years. We kind of had a see an eye to eye on Ukraine and several things. And he approached me about engaging and engagement. And we found we had a lot more in common than we thought. And I asked him 2 years ago on stage, we know this is coming. We know we're headed off a fiscal cliff. Why isn't Washington doing anything about it? And McConnell, who's been in Washington since the 80s, who knows a thing or two about getting stuff done, whether you like him or not, he said, we'll fix it. He has every confidence it'll be fixed. And he has every confidence it will not be fixed until we head off the cliff together. Why? Because if the Republicans make changes right now, the Democrats will vilify them. If the Democrats make changes right now, the Republicans will vilify them. It is politically too risky to do anything until the crisis is upon us and it forces action. One of the things that has to happen is the retirement age must be raised from 65 to 67. Another thing that must happen is stopping the automatic rate increases. Another thing that must happen is transitioning Social Security from the current system to a private market solution like George Bush wanted in 2005, where had the Bush solution been implemented in 2005, the people who are beginning to retire right now would be multimillionaires. Not making that up. If you just invested in the markets when Bush was president, you transitioned over time from stocks to bonds. If you were retiring right now, George Bush's plan from 2005, you would have several million dollars to live off of. But at the time, the Democrats vilified it and Republicans didn't want to take the risk, so they didn't do it. When they should have done it. McConnell is right that both sides know something has to happen. There is, by the way, a bipartisan plan floating in the United States Senate right now, and the plan is to make hard choices after the November election when the voters can't hold anyone accountable. And the argument is that there are so many members of Congress who are leaving Congress that once the election is over, they will be willing to vote for hard things because they're no longer accountable to voters and don't have to worry about other members of Congress being accountable to voters for 2 years. I don't actually think that's going to happen. Because there will be people who come back for 2 years, and I don't know that the president will do anything other than veto it, because the president has said Social Security and Medicare, Medicaid, they can't be touched. You have to touch them to fix the problem. Something bad is coming economically. And by the way, we risk stagflation and we risk becoming like Japan, which economically receded. We have the strongest economy in the world right now. Our economy is head and shoulders above even China. Right now, wages have fallen behind inflation again, and people feel like they're falling behind. It's not good. It's not sustainable. But inflation keeps coming down. That's one of the good news of the economy today, is that inflation continues to go down. It's actually a very big deal. July inflation readings by the Fed, more time to defend its forecast. This is for the Wall Street Journal. July's inflation report was close enough to expectations to ease pressure on the Federal Reserve raising interest rates next month without resolving much about the outlook beyond that. Monthly inflation readings have taken on greater importance this summer. Officials are deciding whether they can defend a forecast that has inflation coming down without higher rates or whether they need to raise the rates. Data for June and July haven't suggested the type of broadening in price pressures that would force officials to abandon it. The case for tighter policy also received less help from last week's employment report, which showed no signs of reaccelerating demand for labor. The consumer price index, excluding food and energy prices, rose 0.2% on the month, in line with expectations. Core prices were up 2.5% from a year earlier. The Fed tries to target 2%. It has come down. Officials will receive one more month of inflation data ahead of their September meeting. The Fed targets a separate inflation gauge due later this month that Wednesday's report feeds into and has been running hotter than the consumer price index. Core prices in that measure rose 3.3% in June. Wall Street was especially tuned to this report because federal officials have grown sensitive to data suggesting the economy isn't behaving as they expected. The Fed held rates steady last month, but at least six of the 12 voting members have signaled in recent weeks they could support a rate increase depending on the inflation data. If the economy recovers, if the economy goes gangbusters, we buy ourselves time. If people have babies, we buy ourselves time. But it's a conversation we got to have right now, because the politicians in America will do nothing until the crisis is upon us. But you should not be shocked. My job's to give you the news whether you like it or not. And the news is not good right now. We don't have a tax revenue problem in Washington, D.C. We have a spending problem in Washington, D.C., and both parties are complicit in spending too much money when we need to start cutting back and thinking about what we can do on Social Security and Medicare and Medicaid to fix the problem.
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3: This is a WHIO Storm Center update. The tones you're hearing means we are in Storm Center. A flood warning is in effect for Dark and Western Montgomery counties until 2:30 and Butler, Warren, and Preble counties until 3:15. Storm Center 7 meteorologist Ryan Miranda.
4: The storms today likely coming with a flooding amount of rain. The storms keep backbuilding and moving over the same areas. Some areas have seen over 4 inches of rain already today. This means there could be several areas of flooding out there.
3: Now check the live Doppler 7 radar. There's rain everywhere in the Miami Valley right now. Heaviest around Eaton and Preble County, up through Dark and Mercer counties. And we're seeing some lightning strikes in those areas too. It's 66 in Xenia and 67 in downtown Dayton at 221. We'll have another update in 10 minutes from the WHIO Storm Center. 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
7: Here's a look at what's happening around the Miami Valley this week. 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The Fairborn Sweet Corn Festival, that's happening this weekend in Fairborn. 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German Fest Picnic, that's going on this weekend over at the Dayton Liederkranz Turner. It's in the St. Anne's neighborhood. You can learn about German culture, food, live music, arts and craft vendors, and lots of fun. 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Rides, games, live entertainment, crafts, and all kinds of fun. 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
8: I'm Chris, and growing up, once a month, Mom and I would have library day. 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

0: taking the complicated and making it simple. 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
1: Hello, America. Welcome. It is Eric Erickson here. The phone number 877-973-7425. In Connecticut, those of you up there listening on WTIC and WICC, John Larson is out. John Larson is the seventh House Democrat to lose a primary this year. This is the most losses for incumbents in primaries outside of redistricting years going back to the early 20th century. John Larson has been beaten by former Hartford Mayor Luke Bronin. Luke Bronin was considered the moderate in the race, so a progressive has lost in Connecticut. Bronin's 47. Larson is 78. This is why Larson lost. This happened live on the House floor a while back.
2: Don't worry. No one on the Republican side in the House and Senate who control both the House and Senate is going to speak up and challenge us.
1: Standing there, licking his lips now.
2: But we need to protect Americans' privacy and their social security.
1: Licking his lips again.
2: For 40% of...
1: And it goes on for another 50 seconds until a staffer pulls him off the floor. That became a viral video of him freezing on the House floor in the middle of a passionate speech and then slowing down, and his words turn gravelly. 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
4: 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Our top local story, more severe weather across the Miami Valley, bringing floodwaters.
5: I'm getting very concerned for flooding. I'm Storm Center 7 meteorologist Ryan Miranda. How many more inches of rain we could see the rest of the week in the Storm Center 7 forecast coming up?
4: A slow traveling on northbound 75 past State Route 4 in Dayton because of construction in that area. And watch for some high water in the roadways in Clark and Champaign counties this afternoon. These stories and more coming up. I'm Ron Auto. WHIO News Time is exactly 2:30.
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6: 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Over 90 years as the Miami Valley's weather, traffic, and news station.
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4: It is our top local story. You're hearing the tones. We are in Storm Center. A steady stream of rain could cause streams and rivers to overflow on the drive home today.
5: The storms today likely coming with a flooding amount of rain. The storms keep backbuilding and moving over the same areas. Some areas have seen over 4 inches of rain already today. This means there could be several areas of flooding out there.
4: Storm Center 7 meteorologist Ryan Miranda has the latest forecast in moments. The National Weather Service issuing flood warnings for Warren, Auglaize, Dark, Mercer, Miami, Montgomery, Preble, and Shelby counties all until 8 p.m. tonight, and Butler County until 8:15. Flood watches are in effect for the entire Miami Valley through this evening. Those rivers and streams, low-lying areas all could be flooded or flood-prone because of the volume of rain we've been getting. Rainfall is creating major problems, especially in Indiana, where some people are being evacuated as the waters rise. News Center 7's John Bedell is in Wayne County.
7: They are setting up a shelter in Cambridge City using the community center there for the people they are having to help get out of their homes because of their flooding.
4: And a level 2 travel advisory is also in place there. Hundreds of AES Ohio customers are without power this afternoon. It's in the hundreds in Champaign County, whereas it's down to below 200 in Montgomery County at last check. Utility workers are out in the rain, working to get everyone plugged back in.
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4: Learning at least one person is dead following a shooting in Dayton this afternoon. Cops responding to the gunfire on Sylvan Drive around noon alongside the Montgomery County Coroner's Office. We do not know yet any of the details of what happened there or the name of the person. We are working to get those. Now with the Miami Valley's most accurate and dependable forecast, your Storm Center 7 meteorologist Ryan Mirando.
5: We have several flash flood warnings in effect through our Wednesday afternoon. Please don't drive through any flooded roads as downpours continue through the rest of today. If you live in a flood-prone area, watch that water in case it begins to rise. But again, please don't drive through flooded roads. I'm Storm Center 7 meteorologist Ryan Mirando for Dayton Severe Weather Station 1290 and 95.7 WHIO.
4: A latest scan of the live Doppler 7 radar. It's raining everywhere in the Miami Valley right now. Heavy near Bell Fountain in Logan County. We're seeing a lot of lightning strikes in Preble County this hour. A very heavy rain down into Warren County, too. It's 66 in Troy and 67 in downtown Dayton at 234. Our next scheduled news in less than 15 minutes and immediately when it breaks. I'm Ron Otto, 1290 and 95.7 WHIO. 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
4: For this week in history, I'm Ron Otto. August 10th, 30 BC, Cleopatra dies. August 11th, 1978, Chic's second album, Say Chic, is released and would become Billboard's Album of the Year in 1979. August 11th, 1984, the Cincinnati Reds retired Johnny Bench's number 5.
9: They got it. Johnny Bench to Joe Morgan, and there was a no contest play at second base.
4: August 13th, 1860, sharpshooter Annie Oakley is born in Dark County. August 14th, 1851, gunslinger Doc Holliday is born.
10: I'm your huckleberry.
4: And August 15th, 1939, the film The Wizard of Oz premieres. You're up to-

0: Because. For This Week in History, I'm Ron Otto.
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5: Truth over tribe. Conviction over party. Eric Erickson, conservative but not captive.
6: Hello, my friends. It is Eric Erickson here, and I want to go to the phones. Let me start with David calling from Jacksonville, Florida. Welcome, sir. How are you?
7: I'm doing okay. When did you say the Social Security Trust is supposed to run at? In 2032 or something like that?
6: Yep, 2032.
7: Let me give you a couple numbers, and I try not to bore you. I won't. 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You know, the way that the money's invested. The U.S. Treasury obligations earn about 4.3%. A 60-40 a 60-40 traditional, you know, stocks to bonds portfolio earns 8-9%, and adjusted for inflation, that'll give you 5.9%. My solution is just real simple. Put whatever the investment trust would gain going out, you know, forecast it and update it and all that stuff they know how to do, and say, we will never earn less than that, and the government's good for it, okay? Because they are now. And then what you do is you switch to some kind of, an investment obligation or objective that has something to do with like a 60-40. And the way you manage it is you have a committee or something of people from the industry that don't really have an interest in it, but they just, you know, they help set what the portfolio would be like or something like that.
6: There's a fundamental problem with what you are suggesting. It's common sense, and that's not going to fly in Washington, D.C., I'm afraid. I mean,
7: my favorite organization is going to say, they call it privatizing Social Security.
6: Yeah.
7: And it's really not. It's called, you know, let's make it last.
6: Right.
7: And you're not going to be any worse off than if you guarantee the return that you would have received anyway. You can forecast that out or make it a coefficient of something. I mean, there's a way of doing that.
6: Right.
7: And the purpose is to, as you know, is to push that deficit down the road more or even eliminate it. And that's before you do any kind of thing.
6: You boost the retirement age. Let me let you go there because the numbers going to overwhelm the audience. What you're saying is common sense, and it's not really privatizing. But you know, the left doesn't want us to make companies richer by letting people privately invest in stocks and switch to bonds over time. They want it to be based on some sort of government annuity and bond. And they're you're going to have to force the issue at some point. And again, Bush tried to do this in 2005, and it was rejected by Republicans in Congress because they didn't want to take the heat from the voters. And essentially what it was is Bush said at the time, if you're over 40, you don't have to worry about anything. If you're under 40, we're going to transition you to this new system. And the Congress was like, nope. And had he done it, man, people would be a whole lot better off now. You will be better off now if you get a Rinnai tankless water heater because you'll never run out of hot water again. If you go to TalkingTankless.com today, you can order a Rinnai tankless water heater and never, ever run out of hot water again. It's brilliant. 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So it plugs in and runs. It has some power with it so that when your faucet, hot water faucet, turns on, it triggers The flow of the water triggers the system, which fires up a spark that heats the flame. 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Now, John, want to go to your call. Welcome. How are you?
8: Hey, Eric. Just at Buford. Picking up my kid at the high school here.
6: Excellent.
8: Yeah. Politics in the U.S. is too contentious for anything to be done preemptively. Whatever the situation is, it has to go full Selma and Louise off the cliff before anything is done with it. That's why President Bush had such high approval ratings after 9/11, going in and doing anything. And that's why Trump does not have very good approval ratings with what he's doing in Iran right now, which is a far more dangerous situation. But nothing has happened to put it right into the face of the American people. And that includes for Social Security. It's still getting paid by some nameless, faceless entity. As far as the American people are concerned, it won't be a thing, and nothing will be a thing. Pearl Harbor was another example of that, until something really is in the face of the people and something awful, awful happens. That's sad, but that's just the American politics.
6: I mean, to a degree, yeah, you're right. But, you know, also, I am a longtime defender of the idea that in our system of government, one of the geniuses of the founders was making Congress reactive and not proactive. Now, bad things can happen, unfortunately, but I honestly don't want proactive Washington, D.C. We can be proactive on Social Security because we see the disaster coming, and so it's already beginning to happen, so yes. But I really don't want a bunch of technocrats and bureaucrats in Washington, D.C. Gaming out the worst-case scenarios of what might be happening, and so let's pass laws in Congress and regulations to prevent something that might happen that we don't know is going to happen. We know the Social Security Medicare crisis are going to happen because we know population is declining. We know the national debt is going up. We know it's going up in large part because of those things, and we have a date certain where we know we're going to the Rubicon is going to be crossed on this. And so
9: this is a WHIO Storm Center update. You are hearing the tones. We are in Storm Center. It's been activated for a flood warning in effect for Warren, Auglaize, Dark, Mercer, Miami, Montgomery, Preble, and Shelby counties. And that is till 8 o'clock tonight, and also for Butler County until 8:15. Storm Center 7 meteorologist Ryan Mirando has the latest.
10: The storms today likely coming with a flooding amount of rain. The storms keep backbuilding and moving over the same areas. Some areas have seen over 4 inches of rain already today. This means there could be several areas of flooding out there.
9: Oh, check of the live Doppler 7 radar raining everywhere in the Miami Valley, mostly the heaviest in the western portions of Salina down to Greenville and Eaton, also Sydney to Troy, raining pretty hard there as well. It is currently 66 in Fairborn, 67 in downtown Dayton at 244. We'll have another update in 10 minutes from the WHIO Storm Center. I'm Ron Otto, 1290 and 95.7 WHIO.
6: We'll circulate this. If you actually read his entire text thread and the research that was done because of his text thread, it turns out that there was no connection between the mRNA COVID vaccine and miscarriages. He was privately concerned that it could happen. They researched it. And I got to tell you, people like Alex Berenson, who's been one of the biggest opponents of the COVID vaccine and biggest critics of how COVID was handled, even he, who hates Anthony Fauci, is like, Fauci wasn't wrong. They looked into it. There was no tie in there. I've seen a lot of people recirculating the private text message of Anthony Fauci to suggest that he knew there was a tie to miscarriages. That's not it at all. He wanted research because he was concerned. The research was done. They couldn't find a tie. And even the people who think the COVID vaccine has caused all sorts of problems, and in some degree it has, particularly young men with heart issues, there's no credible evidence whatsoever that it was tied into miscarriages. There's no meaningfully statistical difference between women who got it and didn't. over miscarriages. So just keep that one in mind. But what we do know about Anthony Fauci now from his diaries is that he was applying pressure to members of the media to silence individuals on the right who cast doubt on some of his prescriptions. And we also know he was flying blind. So, yeah, I think we should demand that Democrats be on record. But there's also something else here. There is something else. Don't get your back up when I say it, please. Why are we trying to get Democrats to take a stand on Anthony Fauci's position 6 years ago when they could be asked to take a stand on the socialist positions of today? One of the biggest problems I have with my own side right now is the insistence on relitigating 2020 still. If you believe the election was stolen in 2020, I'm not going to be able to talk you out of it, but you're not going to be able to talk me out of the fact that I think you're a conspiracy theorist. Why are we relitigating 2020 and why are we relitigating COVID in the year of our Lord 2026 when we right now have socialists who believe that the government needs to be more active in our lives and they hate Thanksgiving and they believe white people are racist and that you can't be racist to white people and we need to level the playing field by ensuring equal outcomes, not equal opportunity, et cetera, et cetera, et cetera, et cetera. If you're still gaming 2020 in the year of our Lord 2026, you're the person costing us victory in 2026 because there are too many people on the right who have traumatized themselves into permanent victimhood, believing that we can never win without addressing 2020 and COVID in the election when we won in 2024 with the popular vote without having to redo all those things. So

0: we're trying to relitigate 2020 and Fauci, yeah, there's some reason there to do so. But why are you asking Democrats to stake out a position today on Anthony Fauci when the Democrats today could stake out a position on Abdel El-Sayed and Mamdani and Darlisa Chevalier and Bernie Sanders and Alexandria Ocasio-Cortez and the rise of the socialists and the communists and the democratic socialists and the like? We got a lot of baggage for the Democrats right now to stake out positions on. We don't need to do it. We don't need to worry about what happened 6 years ago. I mean, the past is in the past. Right now, the Democrats and the president are dangerous, so maybe we should focus on the dangerous Democrats right now instead of Anthony Fauci, who's no longer in power. You can get to Anthony Fauci, but get to him through what's happening now, not get to what's happening now through Anthony Fauci. People are immediately going to tune out. It's a way to have those conversations. We should have those conversations. We just need to have those conversations without sounding like we're conspiracy theorists of the past.
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3: This is a WHIO Storm Center update this hour. You're hearing the tones. We are in Storm Center. It's been activated for a flood warning in effect for several counties. Warren, Auglaize, Dark, Mercer, Miami, Montgomery, Preble, and Shelby counties all until 8 o'clock, and Butler County until 8:15. Storm Center 7 meteorologist Ryan Mirando has the latest.
4: The storms today likely coming with a flooding amount of rain. The storms keep backbuilding and moving over the same areas. Some areas have seen over 4 inches of rain already today. This means there could be several areas of flooding out there.
3: Now, live Doppler 7 radar. We're seeing some heavy rain right now in Mercer County, Salina, on down through Greenville and Eaton this hour. It's where the heaviest rain is, but it's also raining across the entire map of the Miami Valley. It's currently 66 in Tip City and 67 in downtown Dayton at 249. We'll have another update in 10 minutes from the WHIO Storm Center. 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
5: AI this, AI that, AI everything else. So now, some of the stock brokerages are allowing you to let AI automatically buy and sell investments for you while you sleep, while you're working, while you're on vacation. Don't worry about it. AI is in charge. How good an idea is that? Terrible. So you may see the pitch about how much smarter AI can be at investing than you can be, but guess who suffers the losses if an automatic investing tool messes up and loses money for you or generates a lot of tax problems for you? So AI can be your assistant, but letting AI make the decisions for you on automatic pilot, that's a terrible idea.
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9: I may have to spend more time on this topic tomorrow because I've talked about this before. I see this on LinkedIn. Let me just read this to you. I lead a team of 9 people. We've had a desperate need for a senior associate role since April, and HR keeps telling me the pipeline was thin, nothing passing screening. So last month, I made a new email, changed my name, tweaked the dates, and applied to my own rec with essentially my own CV, the CV of the person who wrote the job description, and brother, I was auto-rejected in 6 minutes. Let me read that to you again. I wrote the CV of the person who wrote the job description. In other words, the person who needs the job filled put in her own resume with her name changed and was rejected in 6 minutes. Took a week to work out why. The filter was set to require a certain JavaScript with the word React, and my CV says React. That's it. That's the whole thing. Full stop. We've been rejecting every qualified applicant since April over punctuation while I sat in weekly meetings being told the market was tough. If you've been getting instant rejections from places you're clearly qualified for, it's possibly not you. Anyone else tested this? I'm now scared to look at the other 2 requirements. I have heard this story time and time and time and time and time and time and time again. Companies are using AI word filtering on their job applications, and people are getting rejected by the AI agent they never get before a human being. And the human beings at the office are thinking, huh, we don't have enough qualified people applying. Yeah, you do, but it's the AI rejecting them. This is one of those areas where I'm starting to believe that companies would be real smart to ban AI from being their initial screener. This person who put this up says, it's kind of chic to be employed right now for the social media detox heroes. Apparently being chic is the newest Instagram trend, but jokes aside, all I hear is it's brutal out there in every industry. Then I found this on Reddit. A manager applied for their own job and got auto-rejected in 6 minutes. That got me thinking this isn't even new. We've had keyword filter horror stories for years, and did we now just hand the whole thing to AI and stop looking at the problems? I used to game this by hand, a random first line, so my cover letters didn't all open with my name is Viviana and I need a job to buy food. 10 years ago, I was told to call the recruiter, ask a smart question before you apply, and stay top of mind. Does this still work in 2026 or just annoy people? I know as a proper millennial, I hate talking on the phone. I'm very much not job hunting, but a lot of people I love are job hunting, and they keep getting rejected quick. I'm beginning to believe this is the whole thing. Is there a way to help people get through the AI job filters, or should we just turn the AI job filters off at companies? Because a lot of companies are using the same product from the same HR shell that interfaces with their HR network, Salesforce, and the like, and people are getting auto-rejected, and the companies are thinking nobody qualified is applying for the jobs, when meanwhile, You got people qualified for the jobs who are applying, and we know they're qualified because they're the people who are in charge of the division of the company looking for the people. They put in their own resume, and they're getting auto-rejected for the job they're trying to fill. I hear this story again and again and again and again these days that people are getting auto-rejected for jobs very quickly in the industry, in every industry, not just one industry, not just radio, not just TV, but in tech. In you name the company, you name the industry, people are getting rejected because the AI word filters are blocking them out immediately. You shouldn't have to game the resume writing system when you're trying to actually show you're qualified. This is becoming a problem. And all you AI proponents, and I consider myself an AI proponent, you're generating the backlash yourselves. 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
10: We are right on the edge of where this year's crazy, crazy high airfares, up about 20% from a year ago, start getting better. Because once we hit mid-August, airlines have a tougher time selling tickets, especially in coach. And I'm already seeing better and better airfares and more sales popping up, flash sales, for travel around the United States from now through mid-December, except around Thanksgiving. And if you like to travel internationally, fares for the front of the plane are the highest ever. But a lot of deals are popping up, even for last-minute travel for overseas, a lot of destinations in Europe. So the high, ugly airfares of summer are now getting to be more reasonable for fall.
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11: Live from the WHIO News Center, this is Miami Valley's News at 3. It's our top local story. Lots of rain creating major flooding issues across the Miami Valley.
12: Tracking flooding rain for the rest of our Wednesday, I'm Storm Center 7 meteorologist Ryan Miranda. When the rain finally stops in the Storm Center 7 forecast coming up.
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14: A couple of accidents on 75 near the downtown Dayton area. 75 north, the right shoulder blocked, Edwin C. Moses Boulevard. Crash reported southbound 75 on Edwin C. Moses Boulevard. South of there, traffic slow starting at about Carillon Boulevard. Crash on Miamisburg Centerville Road under I-75 in Riverside at Woodman and Linden. And northbound 75, Wagner Ford slow with a crash. Harrison Township cops on the scene. I'm Will Harris, WHIO Triple Team Traffic.
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11: It is our top local story. You're hearing the tones. The storm center is activated. Not much let up in that rain. The ground is saturated in parts of the Miami Valley, leading to other issues.
12: These storms, they keep training and back building over the same area. Notice they're just not moving at all through Indiana and into our area. And if that's not enough, I'm tracking another complex of storms. Now, this could be moving through over the next several hours, bringing more flooding.
11: Storm Center 7 meteorologist Ryan Miranda has the latest forecast in moments. WHIO News Time is 3:02. now 67 degrees in Dayton. The National Weather Service issuing a flood warning for several counties around the Miami Valley, including Warren, Auglaize, Dark, Mercer, Miami, Montgomery, Preble, and Shelby counties, all until 8 p.m., and Butler County until 8:15. Flood watches are in effect for the entire area through the evening. Those rivers and streams, low-lying areas, are flood-prone, especially this afternoon because of the volume of rain we've been getting. Hundreds of AES Ohio customers are without power this afternoon. Utility workers still out there trying to plug things back in. A little over 200 people in Montgomery County, but nearly 700 people in Champaign County are still sitting in the dark this hour. Indiana is dealing with major flooding issues this afternoon. News Center 7's John Bedell is in Indiana.
15: Here in Wayne County, from the several inches of rain they got in a really short period of time this morning, and it's continuing now. He told me the problem spots right now are in southwest Wayne County. The sheriff mentioned Cambridge City and the Milton areas by name.
11: There's a level 2 travel advisory to go along with the emergency flash flood warnings there.
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11: And no charges are being filed against an Urbana police officer who shot a man in the leg in May.
16: Prosecutors finding that Officer Luke Hiltebrand was justified in using force against Justin Bebout. They say this happened on West Church Street after cops found Bebout armed with a knife, with cops saying he did not listen to their commands.
11: This WHIO Sierra Lawson. Bebout was later taken into custody, now spending at least 6 years in prison. WHIO News Time is 3:03. 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
11: 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Now with the Miami Valley's most accurate and dependable forecast, your Storm Center 7 meteorologist Ryan Mirando.
19: Please don't drive through any flooded roads for the rest of our Wednesday, as the storms out there are dumping a lot of rain in a short amount of time. Flood-prone areas will likely see some flooding through the rest of our Wednesday as storms just keep building over the same areas for the rest of today. Now tomorrow may be a little bit of a bright spot. I'm looking mostly dry for our Thursday, but I'm likely tracking some showers and storms late Thursday. More widespread storms on Friday. Flooding is still going to be a concern through them. Isolated showers showers and storms on Saturday with a high of 82. Even more scattered thunderstorms rounding out the weekend on Sunday with highs in the upper 80s. I'm Storm Center 7 meteorologist Ryan Mirando for Dayton Severe Weather Station 1290 and 95.7 WHIO.
11: The latest scan of the live Doppler 7 radar, raining everywhere in the Miami Valley, really steady from Salina down toward Troy, also Preble County, and that rain, a little bit of lightning strikes coming into Montgomery County this hour, too. It is 67 in Springfield and 67 in downtown Dayton at 307.
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14: Southbound 75, a crash reported south of Edwin C. Moses Boulevard. Traffic is going to be slow north of Carillon Boulevard. A crash on Miami's Bergtonville Road under I-75 at Riverside at Woodman and Linden. Allow a little extra time and a little extra room between you and the car ahead of you. I'm Will Harris, WHIO Triple Team Traffic.
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20: Welcome, everybody, to the Sean Hannity Show. I don't know if you're expecting me, but here I am. Sean will be here any minute. He is a very busy man, and we respect him for that. If you'd like to call in and share your thoughts with anything from the results of last night's primaries, I know we were all excited to see Francesca Hong get hung. It's 800-941-SEAN. That's 800-941-7326. You know, one of the things that I love about working here at the Sean Hannity Show, and I've been here about 20 years for those of you who do or don't know, is all of the interesting callers that we get, right? And the question that we get a lot of times is, did you know, did you hear, are you seeing? Yes, we are. We are seeing it all. We can't even get to it all in one day. And one of the big stories that we have on today is John Solomon. As you guys know, he's the editor-in-chief of Just the News, an incredible investigative journalist. And he has now uncovered even more information about the lies that were perpetrated across all of this nation in 2020. And so he's going to join us today. He's going to tell us about what the conspiracy theories were and what they weren't. And I think most of you already know that the conspiracy theories that we thought were fake were actually true and vice versa. We're also going to talk a little bit about our friend Sean Piker.
21: Oh my gosh, you know what?
20: What?
21: Hello?
20: Oh my gosh, Sean Hannity. Hello, welcome to your show. It's 307. Welcome.
21: It was so weird. I know, I apologize, by the way. And you know what I was doing? I was texting a friend of mine and my sister for a reason I won't go into right now. Anyway, I apologize. Anyway, glad you're with us. Write down, thank you, Scott Shannon. Thank you, Linda. Write down our toll-free telephone number. It's 800-941-SEAN if you want to be a part of the program. When you're on a private call, I just kind of turn down the headphones, which is stupid on my part. All right. Now, I want to address last night, and I want to address last Tuesday, and I want to address the horrible poll numbers. And we do have a lot coming up today because we have John Solomon. I mean, when you hear this story about everything that we had covered on this program, remember Joe Biden bragging, you're not getting $1 billion. You're not, unless you fire a prosecutor. How odd that a vice president would shake down with taxpayer money the government of Ukraine. You're not getting $1 billion unless you fire this prosecutor. Who is that prosecutor? Well, it just so happened he was interviewing the energy conglomerate Burisma. Why would he care about any of that? Well, because his son, Hunter, who we call Zero Experience Hunter, was in fact on the board of Burisma. And Joe wanted that investigation shut down and shut down quickly. Then he bragged at the end of his statement saying, then son of a bee, they fired him. He was happy they fired him. And then the infamous interview of Hunter going on Good Morning America asked the question, well, you're working for an energy conglomerate. You have any background, any experience in oil or gas or energy? No. Ukraine? No. Well, we have now uncovered, justthenews.com has, John Solomon has, and they have now released documents that apparently the deep state, the people within our Department of Justice, Bill Barr was the attorney general at the time. That's under his purview, the FBI. And what we learned is, and by the way, Mike Pompeo, before him, and as well as Chuck Grassley, Ron Johnson, Lindsey Graham, Devin Nunes, Jim Jordan, You know, there was an effort to basically use the FBI and spy agencies to go after anybody that was exposing what was a very true story about this. They named by name Fox News. Well, I don't think anybody on Fox News more than me covered this story. They mentioned John Solomon by name. They mentioned Greg Jarrett by name. The counterintelligence operation was codenamed Round River, and it was launched during the 2020 election by a task force under then Attorney General Bill Barr. And remember, the FBI is part of the Department of Justice. And what they were trying to do is anybody that was telling the truth about this issue was being maligned. And it was a propaganda campaign. I can't believe, you know, it was like a mirror opposite of the Russia collusion probe of Crossfire Hurricane, in which the FBI pursued unsubstantiated allegations spread by Democrats. They knew this was to be was all true. And all these documents now are being released, and we're finding out more and more every day. And apparently there's tens and tens of thousands more. We're going to get to that. All right, but back to what I originally wanted to talk about at the start of the show today is the last 2 weeks, we have now witnessed something that we should not have to deal with as a country. And that is horrible, horrible, destructive even, polling. Now, you got to understand something here. There's a reason we pick certain pollsters to be on this show and to be on Hannity, the TV show, because they're good, if not great, at what they do. We have Matt Towery, Insider Advantage. We have Robert Cahaley, Trafalgar, who nailed, by the way, the South Carolina race with Darlene Graham, who came in, you know, by a comfortable margin first and will now have a runoff coming up soon. And we use John McLaughlin. And there are so few others. Linda, who else are we talking? Mark Penn is actually fairly accurate for a Democratic pollster. He's with the Harris poll. But he's just an honest guy. He wants to tell the truth. So the question here is, last week, going in to the Michigan Senate primary, El Sayed was supposed to win and run away with it. Wasn't supposed to be a cliffhanger. It became a very, very tight, close election. Now, there are a lot of reasons for this, but that's the first question we have got to ask is, why are these pollsters so god-awful? I mean, when I looked at, you know, what when we were going into yesterday in the Wisconsin gubernatorial primary, and of this lunatic that doesn't like Thanksgiving, it's El Sayed that doesn't like fireworks and the 4th of July, but, you know, she was winning by a massive amount. You know, polling consistently ranked Francesca Hung, who lost by 3,000 votes, you know, made headlines for the issue of Thanksgiving and her proximity to whiteness. You know, she was so far ahead of Crowley. I'll give you one poll, for example.
0: He's from Anderson, Indiana, through Muncie, down to Newcastle, into Richmond and Liberty. We've got a regular, you can call it a regular, but still a pretty dangerous situation. There's still a regular flash flood warning for Randolph County there until 5:45 this evening. I do want to turn it over to meteorologist Ryan Miranda. And Ryan, some of these rainfall totals in this emergency area in particular this afternoon, downright tremendous. It's something that we don't see very often around here.
1: It's just awful what's going on right now with just how much flash flooding is possible and is happening right now. There's several roads that are closed in Wayne County. If you live in that area, please don't travel at all because there's so much water on the ground. It has been raining for several hours. So we were looking back at seeing just how much rain may have fallen, estimated by the radar loop. I put a 12-hour loop on this. Look at some of the colors here you're seeing on the screen. You're seeing this dark purple through portions of Wayne County up towards Muncie into Indiana. It is just really insane how much rain has fallen. If I actually try to get some numbers up in here for you, 7.8, 8.2 inches, 6.7 just to the west of Richmond, 6.2 inches. There's just been so much rain that has fallen. There could be upwards of a foot of rain that has fallen since Sunday. So there has just been a torrential, really dangerous amount of rain that has fallen. And we still have to get through probably about the next hour and a half before that rain's going to stop. But we've got more rain chances ahead, Nick. So this is just, it's really an awful situation what's going on.
0: Yeah, it really is, Ryan. This is not something that we like to see. So again, you can see where the heaviest of that rain has been over the last 12 hours. You can see a lot of Wayne County covered up in those darker purples there. And keep in mind, folks, this is a part of the country where you have some hills and valleys. And so when you get, you know, six to 7-8 inches of rain in that short of amount of time, there's really not a lot of room for that water to go. So this is why we're seeing water rising in spots that you may not be used to seeing. And that's another one of those reasons why we have those flash flood emergencies that are in effect. Again, I'll take you back over to the regular, I'll take you back over to real-time radar so we can kind of show you what is happening right now. And Ryan, I actually might need to switch that back. Oh, sorry, I actually need to do this. Let's go here, and we will take you back over to the how hard it's raining mode of the radar. And you will be able to see that we still have some very heavy downpours. You notice that the heavy is starting to pull away just a little bit, but you can still certainly see where we have at least some of those yellows and oranges. That's still some pretty steady rainfall, maybe at the rate of around a half of an inch per hour. Again, these folks don't need any more rain. Down here toward Liberty, if you're moving into southern parts of Preble County, there's not a flash flood warning here yet. But again, we're seeing some very, very heavy rainfall moving into our, some more of our viewing area here as well. So just keep that in mind as we put live Doppler 7 radar into motion. We also do want to call out, and I'll turn on the alerts again to see if they're going to maintain any warnings here. Those of us down in Butler County, it looks like this part of the line of thunderstorms that we were tracking with severe weather is weakening a little bit as it approaches, but there is a severe thunderstorm warning just across the state line there into Franklin County, Indiana. I don't think they're going to extend that into Butler County given the fact that the overall line you can see here starting to fall apart just a little bit. There's a decent amount of lightning and very heavy rain moving into Butler County, and you still have at least a flood warning there as well. Let's check that out. You can see that flood warning goes until 8:15 this evening. If those conditions start to deteriorate, we start to see rapidly rising water, we could see more flash flood warnings issued there as well. Outside of that, right now, thankfully, we're not seeing any severe weather, just we're dealing with the very heavy rainfall. As I kind of give you a wide view of what is happening across the rest of the Miami Valley, Montgomery County, we're covered up with moderate to heavy rainfall, very moderate to rainfall across every part of Mercer County, all of Dark County, most of Auglaize and Shelby and Miami counties as well. It does lighten up a little bit as you get east of I-75. So if you're up and down that US 68 corridor, not as many heavy downpours, but still at least some moderate rainfall at the very least. And we still have several hours of rain to go, at least for the next 2 to 3 hours or so. And as Ryan said, in the days ahead, we're going to have additional rain chances. So Ryan, do you have anything else you want to add before we send it back?
1: I did forget to mention that around 1 o'clock this afternoon, the emergency manager over in Wayne County reporting numerous areas of widespread flooding, 5 to 6 feet of water is covering much of Main Street, inundating numerous businesses, homes, cars, schools. 5 to 6 feet, that's above most of people's heads. And there's ongoing water rescues in the area. So this is just a torrential amount of rain. We are watching for the end of the rain to actually end later on this evening. So hopefully we won't see any more severe weather. But Nick, we're going to keep watching this and have a lot of coverage for this for News Center 7 at 5.
0: Yeah, I know we have John Bedell in Wayne County checking out what's happening there. But again, as Ryan said, the back end of things starting to come to a pause, hopefully for some of us in the next couple of hours. Again, a flash flood emergency, that's the highest level of emergency possible. That's going to include those of us there in Wayne County and Union counties in Indiana. That goes until 7:15 this evening. If those do get extended, once again, we'll be sure to let you know. But again, right now, lots of heavy rain, no severe weather. Flooding is the biggest concern that we have. The easiest phrase to remember, make sure you turn around and don't drown. We'll continue to monitor what's going on out across Indiana. And if any more flash flood warnings are issued for more of our Ohio counties, we'll be sure to let you know. But for now, let's send you back over to CBS.
3: 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That means we break in immediately whenever severe weather approaches the Miami Valley. 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
9: Dayton's news and talk.
21: Certain things. And so I was just trying to count them to be inclusive. And they will try to make every excuse imaginable. And so we're now at a point where we've got an information crisis. How did Abigail Spanberger, she has got into office and did everything she never discussed or talked about or said she would do and went hardcore radical left in the Commonwealth of Virginia. And everybody's furious. Her poll numbers are in the tank, and people bought into her strategy. What did Joe Biden do in 2020? Hid in the basement. They're just going to go back and purposely, you know, manipulate and not expose themselves for who they were. The one moment Obama had was, spread the wealth around. But this is now going to be a party that evolves into the party of lying. Lying to gain power. Mark my words, one day I'll come on this show, Linda will say hello first, and then I will come in after, and I will say, Guess what was taken down from the DSA's website? Their platform. That's coming. 800-941-SHAWN if you want to be a part of the program. 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
11: Now from the WHIO News Center, here are the three big things you need to know. A flood watch is in effect for the entire Miami Valley through this evening. Utility workers are trying to get power back to hundreds around the area this hour. And our current top local story, we are in Storm Center. A steady rain is leading to flood concerns across the region this afternoon.
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14: Looking at I-75 and Carillon Boulevard, a little bit slow on the southbound side. We had a crash just south of Edwin C. Moses Boulevard, and traffic is slow starting north of Carillon. A crash on Miamisburg-Centerville Road under I-75, and Riverside, we have a crash at Woodman and Linden. I'm Will Harris, WHIO Triple Team Traffic.
11: Now here's the Miami Valley's most accurate and dependable forecast.
19: We have several flash flood warnings in effect through our Wednesday afternoon. Please don't drive through any flooded roads as downpours continue through the rest of today. If you live in a flood-prone area, watch that water in case it begins to rise. But again, please don't drive through flooded roads. I'm Storm Center 7 meteorologist Ryan Mirando for Dayton Severe Weather Station 1290 and 95.7 WHIO.
11: The latest scan of the live Doppler 7 radar raining everywhere in the Miami Valley right now. Heaviest, this is Preble and Montgomery County, especially southern portions there. And also steady rain from Salina over to Wapakoneta, Sydney, and also Troy. It is currently 68 in Xenia and 66 in downtown Dayton at 327. These stories are more coming up. Our next scheduled newscast is at 3:30. 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
17: 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And that's ultimately reflected in what you pay for insurance. 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The brochures are really fancy, but if something's really wrong, you have a big illness, a big expense, they don't pay. They may pay for routine doctor visits, but something really goes wrong, that premium wasn't worth it.
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11: 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Our top local story, severe weather hits the Miami Valley in the form of flooding.
0: It's been an extremely wet last couple of days across the Miami Valley, but we do catch a little bit of dry time before our next chance for rain. I'm meteorologist Nick Dunn. Let's break down the latest in my full forecast that's coming up.
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14: Traffic a bit slow around the Miami Valley freeways due to all the rain that we've had. We do have a crash on southbound 75 south of Edwin C. Moses. A crash in Miamisburg, Centerville Road under I-75. A crash also in Riverside. Cops on the scene at Woodman and Linden. Remember, don't drive through standing water. Turn around. Don't drown. I'm Will Harris, WHIO Triple Team Traffic.
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11: It is our top local story. The rain keeps falling and the water is rising in parts of the Miami Valley today.
19: Some areas have seen over 4 inches of rain already today. This means there could be several areas of flooding out there, and rain chances continue heading through the rest of the work week and even into some of the weekend. We could see another 4 inches of rain by then.
11: Storm Center 7 meteorologist Ryan Mirando. The National Weather Service issuing a flood warning for a large portion of the Miami Valley from Warren County to Auglaize, Dark, Mercer, Miami, Montgomery, Preble, and Shelby counties until 8 o'clock. And Butler County, theirs runs until 8:15. Flood watches are in effect for the entire area through this evening. Rivers, streams, low-lying areas, flood-prone because of all the volume of rain that we've been getting. Hundreds of AES Ohio customers are still without power this afternoon. That's situated mostly over Champaign County, where at least 700 customers are still without power. Another 200 in Montgomery County. Utility workers are out in the rain, working to get everyone plugged back in. To Indiana, an emergency flash flood warning is in effect. Several counties in the eastern part of the state, including Wayne County.
2: We're advising people to avoid any travel unless it's absolutely necessary. It's an emergency or they're under an evacuation order.
11: That's Sheriff Randy Redder.
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11: We are now learning that at least one person is dead following a shooting in Dayton this afternoon. Cops responding to the gunfire on Sylvan Drive around noon alongside the Montgomery County Coroner's Office. Working to get details on who this person was, how this came about, and we will keep you up to date. Now with the Miami Valley's most accurate and dependable forecast, your Storm Center 7 meteorologist Ryan Mirando.
19: We have several flash flood warnings in effect through our Wednesday afternoon. Please don't drive through any flooded roads as downpours continue through the rest of today. If you live in a flood-prone area, watch that water in case it begins to rise. But again, please don't drive through flooded roads. I'm Storm Center 7 meteorologist Ryan Mirando for Dayton Severe Weather Station 1290 and 95.7 WHIO.
11: The latest scan, the live Doppler 7 radar raining across the Miami Valley right now. Heavier along the along 68, really, from Bell Fountain, Urbana, Springfield, down to Xenia. Preble County seeing some much heavier rain right now. Everybody's seeing some level of steady rain at the moment. 67 in Englewood and 66 in downtown Dayton at 3:33. 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
8: 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It's called Miami Valley's Morning News, and it's all news, all weather, and all traffic all morning long. 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
7: Here's a look at what's happening around the Miami Valley this week. 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German Fest Picnic, that's going on this weekend over at the Dayton Liederkranz Turner. It's in the St. Anne's neighborhood. 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
10: All right, 25 now till the top of the hour. 800-941-SHAWN is our number if you want to be a part of the program. You know, the headlines may change. The threats facing Israel in the Middle East, they remain. And, you know, much of the world has moved on, but Israel's still having to fight for their very survival. And all of those families in densely populated areas that have been targeted by Iran and Hezbollah, Hamas, the Houthis, and, you know, all the enemies that surround them, guess what? Their homes are still, you know, rubble, and they have no home to go back to. They are in need of massive amounts of humanitarian assistance. That's food, water, shelter, clothing, medications, you name it. The elderly have a hard time getting out to the doctor. So the elderly, you know, thank God for the International Fellowship of Christians and Jews. They are providing, you know, mobile medical clinics. Anyway, they're on the ground. They're providing the life-saving aid. They are doing it under very difficult circumstances, but they can't help people without our support. We hope you'll join us in supporting the International Fellowship of Christians and Jews. 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And, you know, one thing I want to pray for is, like, peace forever in the Middle East. And let's, you know, end all this madness, because there's a ton of madness here. Anyway, you can join the International Fellowship of Christians and Jews in this effort to help people in need and provide humanitarian assistance. Please go to their website. They set it up. It's PrayIFCJ.org. One word, PrayIFCJ.org today. All right, 800-941-SHAWN if you want to be a part of the program. Have you ever seen polling this bad? You know, I want this audience to understand something, because this is critical. You cannot let polls impact your thinking when it comes time for voting. You just can't. You know, the level of which the last three presidential elections that most polling organizations got wrong, the election is spectacular. One of the things the polling groups do that they think they're very clever, if they have an agenda and they lean left, is they will show, you know, a massive lead for this candidate or that candidate, obviously in the hopes of either deflating the motivation of one side or increasing enthusiasm on the part of another party that they support. But it does have an impact on people's psyche and brains. But, you know, when a poll comes out the week of a primary that shows one candidate up by 20 points, that's a big problem to me. And I think it's going to, I only think it's going to get worse. The one thing that these polling companies have in common, with the exception of the people that I mentioned, and that is that they never can poll Donald Trump right. They don't poll Donald Trump right. That's why we have very specific pollsters that we allow on this program. By the way, big congratulations, my dear friend, Lindsey Graham. I still can't believe he's gone. His sister, Darlene, placed first by a pretty healthy margin in the Republican primary to fill Lindsey's seat for the 6-year term after his unexpected death. You know, I said this during the memorial. Linda actually gave me a compliment about the eulogy I gave. Eulogies are the hardest things to give. I'm not somebody that ever wants to break down publicly. And you think that's wrong, Linda? Is that toxic masculinity in me, or what is that?
4: I'm a big fan of toxic masculinity, so I don't think I'm the right audience to ask that question to. I'm all for more toxic masculinity. I think we could use a lot more.
10: I don't think you honor the person that you're trying to eulogize if you lose it. Does that make sense?
4: Yes, I agree with you.
10: But on the other hand, it's a normal human reaction. I mean, I've been to plenty of eulogies where people lost it. Plenty. And every single time, I want to go up there and like give the person a hug and tell them it's okay.
4: Listen, and, everybody deals with death differently. You're very stoic. You take it very seriously. It's not something that, you know, anyone enjoys doing, and you kind of just move your way through. Then there's other people who cry from the second they get the news till the person, they're standing at the gravesite. Everybody's different.
10: You know, that is 100% true. I mean, I don't know. I mean, I grew up very Catholic family, and I...
11: This is a WHIO Storm Center update. Those tones you're hearing in the background mean the WHIO Storm Center has been activated. National Weather Service has issued a flood warning for Warren, Auglaize, Dark, Mercer, Miami, Montgomery, Preble, and Shelby counties, and that runs until 8 p.m., and Butler County until 8:15. Storm Center 7 meteorologist Nick Dunn has the latest.
0: We're still under a flood watch across the entire Miami Valley through at least Wednesday evening. We're going to catch some dry time as we get into Thursday, but we're tracking more chances for showers and storms as we get into late Thursday and Friday.
11: Now, a check of the live Doppler 7 radar. We are raining everywhere in the Miami Valley right now. Heaviest is in Preble and Montgomery counties. It is currently 66 in Springfield and 67 in downtown Dayton at 342. We'll have another update in 10 minutes from the WHIO Storm Center. I'm Ron Otto, 1290 and 95.7 WHIO.
4: Yeah, no. I know, on the beads, no. And the rosary beads, and, you know, say a Hail Mary, and potentially an Our Father, and
10: you
4: yada, yada,
10: touch
4: yada.
10: The dead body in the coffin?
4: Yeah, bro.
10: Are you nuts?
4: Paying my respects. No, man. Gotta pay your respects.
10: Okay, you're in the weirdo category to me. That is nuts. That is crazy.
4: I am sure if you ask America, there are plenty of people who do this. I am not alone.
10: No, Ethan, would you ever do that? No way.
12: I wouldn't, but I understand why someone might.
10: Why? Why would you touch a dead body? Why would you ever do that?
4: It's not a dead body. It's your loved one.
12: Yeah, it's the last time they're getting to touch their loved one, even though their soul might have moved on. It's still their body.
10: They're not there anymore. They're in heaven.
4: It's not for them. It's for you. You're doing it. That's a selfish moment, you know?
12: It's like
4: it's
12: that,
4: your grandma or whatever.
12: Yeah, it's like that old country song, God Only Cries for the Living, because they're the ones left to carry on. We already know that is what Linda is saying, is this is for her, not for the dead person.
10: You've never touched one, though.
12: I would not know.
10: Yeah. Katie, would you?
18: I have. Yes, I have.
4: Thank you,
10: what
4: Katie.
10: What's wrong with all
4: Clearly,
10: of you?
4: Clearly, the women on this team are stronger.
18: I mean, it's your family member, you know? Not a stranger.
10: Well, March will be 30 years since my dad passed. Can you believe that? 30 years. Can't believe it. And so this is all in my head, too, not only because of Lindsay, but because you've watched the movie Heaven is Real, right?
4: I met that whole family in your studio.
10: The Burpo family. Yeah.
4: Incredible family. Incredible story. And it's one
10: incredible
4: of my favorite
10: story.
4: Movies.
10: And anyway, they pieced together that, you know, when he was very, very sick and he had his appendix burst and he was in the hospital, although he was never officially dead, although one of the people I had on my panel was declared dead for 30 minutes and 45 seconds. Can you believe
4: that's
10: that?
4: That's insane. That's insane.
10: And no brain damage when they brought him back. They were able to bring him back. Crazy. But he, you know, when he started talking about like things that a four-year-old would never know, and he went to heaven and he described sitting in Jesus's lap, his description of God, I'm not going to give it all away. It was like, I was like, wow. And then the guy that told his story, the same thing. The description was exactly the same. When you read these near-death experiences where people that claim they went to heaven and came back, I mean, they see past relatives. Well, you start with the tunnel and your life flashes before your eyes in seconds, and the tunnel and the light. And in some cases, the light versus the darkness in one guy's telling a story about, you know, he had to call out the name of Jesus Christ because there was a battle for his soul going on because he had not committed fully in his life. And he knew to do that because he was somewhat agnostic. And then anyway, landed in paradise and got very emotional describing himself meeting Jesus. And, you know, do I believe all of this? Yeah, I believe there's an afterlife. I do believe that. I believe there's heaven. I believe there's hell. And I believe, you know, you better be in the right spot when you die. Period. End of sentence. Don't leave it there. Full stop. Wow. You have freaked me out. I cannot believe
4: clearly,
10: what I just
4: who
10: learned.
4: Knew?
10: Who knew? I'd rather be hanging out with the guys drinking the whiskey, and I don't even like whiskey.
4: I didn't say I didn't do that also. It was just usually after
10: well,
4: I
10: Well, maybe that's
4: respects.
10: What caused you to go, you know, make out with the dead body.
4: Oh, whoa. What is going on?
10: Uncle Joe, gonna miss you. Kisses, kissy, kissy.
12: Now, here's a question, only because Sean keeps bringing up his demise. Will you touch his body eventually, if that
4: Absolutely
12: happens?
4: Absolutely not.
10: Why not? Why would
4: because
10: you?
4: Because it freaks you out. That would be disrespectful to you. That's all I need is you looking down from heaven, going, "Look, she's grabbing my hand."
10: My day has been a mess today. I've had everything that could possibly go wrong today in my life. It's like unbelievable.
4: I hear you. Well, there is an eclipse. You know, the universe is a little wonky today.
10: Is that what's going on?
4: There was
10: going
4: a partial
10: on.
4: Eclipse today.
10: Oh, did it happen already? Did I miss it?
4: You did.
10: Did you see
4: were
10: it?
4: Probably on your cell phone. No, I didn't see it. I was working like everybody else.
10: By the way, John Fetterman just made a vow not to campaign against Republican Senator Dave McCormick.
4: Yeah, but they're good friends. They've been friends.

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1: Now from the WHIO News Center, here are the three big things you need to know. The National Weather Service issuing a flood watch for the Miami Valley through tonight. People are being evacuated from their homes in parts of Wayne County, Indiana, because of the flooding there. And our current top local story, the storm center is activated as constant rain leads to flooding problems around the area.
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3: Still got a crash on southbound 75 south of Edwin C. Moses Boulevard. Got about a 6 to 8 minute slowdown. Northbound 75 from mile marker 39 to 40. This is near Route 73 in Springville. The average speed there about 13 miles per hour. Lane closures. Stay around 123 north beyond Bremden Drive with a crash south of Springville. Also in that same area. Stay around 40 North at Oak Ridge Drive. A crash in Miamisburg at Miamisburg Centerville Road under I-75. And in Riverside, we got a wreck at Woodman Drive in Linden. I'm Will Harris, WHIO Triple Team Traffic.
1: Now here's the Miami Valley's most accurate and dependable forecast.
4: We have several flash flood warnings in effect through our Wednesday afternoon. Please don't drive through any flooded roads as downpours continue through the rest of today. If you live in a flood-prone area, watch that water in case it begins to rise. But again, please don't drive through flooded roads. I'm Storm Center 7 meteorologist Ryan Mirando for Dayton Severe Weather Station, 1290 and 95.7 WHIO.
1: The latest scan of the live Doppler 7 radar. Rain continuing to saturate the Miami Valley. Everywhere it is raining. Heaviest in Montgomery up toward Miami counties. Urbana and Springfield also seeing some steady rain this hour. It is currently 68 degrees in Xenia and 67 in downtown Dayton at 355. These stories and more coming up. Our next scheduled news is at 4 o'clock. 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
1: For This Week in History, I'm Ron Otto. August 10th, 30 BC, Cleopatra dies. August 11th, 1978, Chic's second album, Say Chic, is released and would become Billboard's Album of the Year in 1979. August 11th, 1984, the Cincinnati Reds retired Johnny Bench's number 5.
7: They got it. Johnny Bench to Joe Morgan, and it was a no contest play at second base.
1: August 13th, 1860, sharpshooter Annie Oakley is born in Dark County. August 14th, 1851, gunslinger Doc Holliday is born.
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4: 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Our top local story, heavy rain bringing flooding issues to parts of the Miami Valley.
5: Steady to heavy rainfall continuing this evening with flooding issues as well across parts of the Miami Valley. I'm meteorologist Nick Dunn. Let's break down the latest in my full forecast that's coming up.
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7: Southbound 75. South of Edwin C. Moses, traffic slow north of Carillon Boulevard. About a 6 to 8 minute slowdown northbound 75 between mile markers 39 and 40. This is near Route 73 in Springfield. You're down to about 17 miles per hour now. East 1st Street and Finley Street. Dayton cops on the scene in Trotwood, Westbrook Road and McDuff Drive. And a crash on Germantown Pike south of Soldiers Home Road. Jefferson Township police and fire on the scene. I'm Will Harris, WHIO Triple Team Traffic.
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4: It is our top local story. A steady stream of rain causing problems around the areas, rivers to overflow, and the drive home today is going to be a wet one.
10: The storms today likely coming with a flooding amount of rain. The storms keep backbuilding and moving over the same areas. Some areas have seen over 4 inches of rain already today. This means there could be several areas of flooding out there.
4: Storm Center 7 meteorologist Ryan Mirando, WHIO News Time is 4:01. It's now 67 degrees. National Weather Service has issued a flood warning. This covers most of the western portion of the Miami Valley, Dark, Mercer, Miami, Montgomery, also Preble and Shelby counties all until 8 o'clock, and Butler County until 8:15. Flood watches are in effect for the entire area throughout this evening, as rivers, streams, and low-lying areas will be flood-prone because of the sheer volume of rain that we've been getting. People are being evacuated in parts of Wayne County, Indiana this afternoon because of the flood waters. Sheriff Randy Redder.
11: In Cambridge City, we're actively evacuating people from their homes and stranded vehicles, moving them to a shelter point.
4: Well, the Cambridge City and Milton areas are the hardest hit with the rain and flooding over there. We now know a person is in custody after a rollover crash on I-75 in Dayton yesterday.
12: The Montgomery County Sheriff's Office saying that a person involved in the wreck at Needmore Road had active warrants but did not say what for. Cops say this happened when a vehicle made an improper lane change, hitting another car, leaving one person with minor injuries.
4: Now that's WHIO Sierra Lawson. We're now working to learn the name of the man they arrested.
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9: Today, beginning at 5, we are talking about all the rain falling right now in Ohio and in Indiana. What's happening in Wayne County, meteorologist Nick Dunn says, happens once in about 500 years. If you have not been on the roads today, let me tell you, as someone who just drove into work, there is so much water on parts of the highway. Hydroplaning is a real issue. It takes a while to get anywhere because traffic is moving so slow. And there are already flooding issues on some roads in the Miami Valley. We're keeping a very close eye on that. You'll want to stick around and find out when this rain will finally stop, but it's going to be a little bit. So we'll see at 5.
4: 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The Storm Center 7 forecast is next.
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16: 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The Fairborn Sweet Corn Festival, that's happening this weekend in Fairborn. 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German Fest Picnic, that's going on this weekend over at the Dayton Liederkranz Turner. It's in the St. Anne's neighborhood. 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
4: 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Now with the Miami Valley's most accurate and dependable forecast, your Storm Center 7 meteorologist Nick Dunn.
5: For your Thursday, we anticipate a mostly cloudy day with our next rain chance not arriving until the overnight hours going into Friday with a high in the lower 80s. Looking at your forecast for Friday, scattered showers and thunderstorms with highs in the lower 80s. We'll stay a bit unsettled into Saturday as well with a chance of a few showers and storms and a little warmer with highs in the middle 80s. Scattered thunderstorms on Sunday with a high of 87 degrees. And for Monday, you are staying a little bit on the unsettled side. A small chance of showers showers and storms and highs in the lower 80s. I'm Storm Center 7 meteorologist Nick Dunn for Dayton's Severe Weather Station, 1290 and 95.7 WHIO.
4: The latest scan of the live Doppler 7 radar. Raining everywhere in the Miami Valley. Still heaviest has shifted off to the eastern portions from Xenia up through Springfield and Urbana. It is currently 67 in Huber Heights and 67 in downtown Dayton at 406.
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7: Got a crash on southbound 75, south Edwin C. Moses Boulevard. Traffic is a little bit slow through that area. About a 6 to 8 minute slowdown northbound 75 down in the Springboro area near Route 73 at mile marker 39. Average speed less than 20. Lane closures. State Route 123 north beyond Brimden Drive with a crash. This is south of Springboro, East 1st Street and North Findlay in downtown Dayton. Cops are on the scene. Trotwood, West Brook Road and McDuff Drive. And a crash on Germantown Pike. This just happened a few minutes ago. South of Soldiers Home Road. Jefferson Township Police and Fire on the scene. I'm Will Harris, WHIO Triple Team Traffic.
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24: 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That means we break in immediately whenever severe weather approaches the Miami Valley. 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

0: 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That means all things Bill O'Reilly, all things Bill O'Reilly. 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Mr. O'Reilly, sir, how are you?
1: You know, I'm holding on to summer.
0: By the way, this year, I'm not talking about winter, spring, summer, fall. Your entire year, weather-wise, in New York has been total crap.
1: Yeah, I don't know where you're reading it, but Hochul's for all the bad weather. I'm blaming Hochul.
0: I would love Bruce Blakeman to win. Do you think he can win? My only fear is nothing to do with Bruce. Bruce would fix New York. I think this may be the last chance for New York. I think California can be fixed as well as if, in fact, they elect the right person there. But I don't know if too many people like me said, I've had enough and have left. And I left years ago. I've been down here years now.
1: I disagree on California. It's never coming back. But New York could be saved because the...
0: You don't think Hilton can win?
1: It doesn't matter if he wins or not. It's the mentality of the voters in California. It's a different mentality there. I'm talking to Daniel Baldwin on my Do It Live long form. And the horror that the entertainment industry has wreaked on people who are non-liberal is unprecedented. We've never seen this in this country. And it's a very untold story. Disney leads the way. I don't know whether you noticed it or not, but Iger used to run Disney. He just bought the LA Lakers. Well, you're going to have a whole woke team there. But California's mentality is different than New York. New York is basically a working class state outside of some precincts, wealthy precincts in the Hamptons and things like
0: that. Well, it's New York City, and it's the five boroughs, and, you know, the population is so large. If you look at a map of how they voted, say, in 2024, it looks like a red state. I mean, it looks mostly red.
1: Right, right. And it is in the mentality-wise. So you and I were brought up here. We know the state as well as anybody. The people here are hardworking people, very ethnic people, traditional people, not in California. That state has been turned around by illegal immigration. That is the big difference. And so,
0: well, I hate to tell you, but look at, you know, parts of New York has the same exact problem, Bill. New York City has the problem. Parts of Long Island have the problem. I mean, I can name specific towns. I won't name them. Where if you were ever to survey the entire population, you're talking about a lot of illegal immigrants.
1: Well, Franklin Square, your old hometown, has been devastated by illegal migration. But it's not at the level of California. So anyway, the point of view here is that Blakeman could win. He's running ahead of Zeldin, and Zeldin almost did it. But again, it's African-American voters, so 60% of them are supporting Hochul.
2: 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Those tones you're hearing in the background, they mean that WHIO Storm Center has been activated. The National Weather Service has issued a flood warning for Warren, Auglaize, Dark, Mercer, Miami, Montgomery, Preble, and Shelby counties, all until 8 p.m., and Butler County until 8:15. Storm Center 7 meteorologist Nick Dunn has the latest.
3: We're still under a flood watch across the entire Miami Valley through at least Wednesday evening. We're going to catch some dry time as we get into Thursday, but we're tracking more chances for showers and storms as we get into late Thursday and Friday.
2: I'll check the live Doppler 7 radar, raining pretty much everywhere in the Miami Valley still. Right now, the heaviest is between Xenia and Springfield on up to Urbana, but it's still pretty steady in Miami and Montgomery counties. It is currently 66 in Tip City and 67 in downtown Dayton at 413. We'll have another update in 10 minutes from the WHIO Storm Center. 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
0: City cleaned up and she cooperated. It happened, I believe, what was it, Memphis, Tennessee? Same thing. Other states reject it. Look at Minnesota. Look at the vote in Minnesota last night. And they never care about the people that are shot and killed in Chicago or Los Angeles or any big city in any blue state. So I think that there was a possibility for a shift. I don't know the answer why. I can only tell you that it is sad because we are capable of so much better. I'm going to give you numbers because you're a friend of mine and I know you can handle this. And it's simple math. Do you know New York City with a population of, what, 9 million, a little under 9 million people, that their budget, as proposed by Zoran Marxist Commie Mamdani, for 9 million people with the worst law and order, worst quality of life, they can't even pick up the garbage right. I think they have 9 rats for every one individual that lives in that city. That New York City's budget is billions and billions of dollars larger than the entire state of Florida. It's mind-numbing to me. How is that possible, Bill? How did New Yorkers allow that to happen?
1: Unions, primarily. And you got to watch the Gators down in Florida if you're going to the, you know, so just to keep your eye out. My book, Confronting America, What Has to Change Since September 15th. And the reason that New York City's education system, which serves the minority children, because the wealthier people go to private school. All right. The reason it's collapsed is truancy, that the New York City authorities will not enforce children going to school, so they don't go. And no one is watching it or complaining about it. And that's why it happened. There's always a reason behind this. And it always comes back to will. And, you know, will to help the kids. There is no will in New York City to help the kids. And what gets me is that Hochul is tied into all of this. She hasn't done one improvement that I can see. Mandani's gone. I mean, if you're going to discuss Mandani, it's like...
0: I think Hochul, I don't think she's particularly bright, Bill. I don't. She reminds me of Kamala.
1: She can read the stats. But
0: she's going to do whatever Mamdani demands because she needs his endorsement or fears she will lose power.
1: Well, it's Heastie that runs the state, Carl Heastie. She doesn't deal with Mamdani. Heastie does. But it's a corrupt state. There's no doubt about it. And when you have responsibility, like you do have in Florida and Texas, Tennessee, other states, where if you don't go to school, the parents get in trouble. All right? The parents are all... You don't have that in the blue states. And there's one more thing I want to bring up to you, and I hope it's not too controversial for the Hannity radio program.
0: Oh, yeah. You know, we avoid controversy like crazy, Bill.
1: Did you see this bill Healy signed in Massachusetts that now you can kill a baby up to birthing?
0: I did see it. It makes me sick to my stomach. I did a podcast yesterday. Did you ever see the movie Heaven is Real? You ever read the book? Okay, it's about... Bill, please watch it. It is so inspiring. It's amazing. And I had people... near-death experience. I had an expert. I had two people that experienced it, and they saw Jesus, they saw God, they saw angels, they felt a peace they never had before in their life, they saw loved ones that had passed prior to them, beauty, colors that don't exist in this world, but exist up there in paradise. I bring this up because you were asking me...
1: Is... What?
0: All right, so I... Oh, so one of the things that Chris... This young man that went to heaven, his last name is Burpo, okay? And one of the things he saw was a sister. He's only 4 years old when he went to heaven. But a sister that was miscarried after 2 months by the mother. And he described it in detail. He described in detail his father's grandfather who came up to him and introduced himself in heaven. In paradise. And it was so amazing to listen to that. What does that say? That life begins at conception, at least in God's eyes.
1: Take out the politics of it. So there are 6 nations in the world, 6, that allow abortions at birth. That's it.
0: Called infanticide, Bill. Yep. Let's call it what it is.
1: So...
0: That child is capable of living on its own outside the womb.
1: There should be an exception to if the mother will die, but they always slip in, and so did Healy, the health of the mother, which could be a panic attack. But what I'm trying to link is this extremism on the left to these horrifying decisions that are now literally life and death. And if you think, anybody listening to us now, that the liberal progressive point of view is in any way humanitarian, you are blanking nuts. Because it brings suffering after suffering, and now it brings death in Massachusetts to a helpless baby. And you know, Maura Healey has to be an atheist. I don't know whether she is or isn't, but she has to be. Because she
0: doesn't have a heart, a conscience, or a soul. That is infanticide. You are killing a baby that can live on its own outside the mother's womb. No other way to put it, Bill. Okay, if you say, well, it's not viable, whatever it is, okay, that's a very different argument in my view. I don't agree with a lot of people. I think there's so many other alternatives. And by the way, not the least of which is if you don't want to get pregnant, take precautions. I mean, let's start with individual responsibility, but nobody ever wants to talk about that.
1: Well, medical science can pinpoint now the journey of the fetus. So there's no excuse.
0: 18 days after conception, the heart is beating.
1: Right. So medical science, the advancements in birthing are unbelievable. And people know what the status is. Women know, the doctors know, when the birth happens. But if Maura Healey were to run tomorrow in Massachusetts, she'd win.
0: You don't think Gavin Newsom would win if he was running for governor of California again?
1: This is pretty blatant here, Hannity. This is a black and white issue now. We're not talking a budget. We're not talking hypocrisy. We're talking a human being, the governor of Massachusetts, signing a piece of paper saying, you want to kill your baby? When the baby is birthed, you can.
0: Bill, there's people that have taken it further. You know, remember the tape that came out? Well, if you after the baby's born, we can have a discussion with the parents and then they can decide.
1: Yeah.
0: That baby's been born at that point. I mean, why don't we call that for what it is? Like first degree murder. I mean, that's insane. People, I don't know. I mean, you know, it's sort of like the trans issue, men and women sports issue. It's like eliminate the presidency, the Senate, and the judiciary, and amnesty for illegals, and no borders, no ICE, defund the Department of War, end all deportations, end cash bail, abolish prisons, police, a Green New Deal, the wealth tax, etc. This is now the party that's taken over by the lunatics. It's crazy. All things Bill O'Reilly, BillO'Reilly.com. Bill, listen, do have a great couple of days off when you take it. I think we will hear from you next week. We appreciate you being on, as always. Thank you.
1: All right. Thanks for having me.
2: Quick break. Right back. We'll continue on the other side.
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0: So are you trapped in a time?
2: From the WHIO News Center, here are the three big things you need to know. The storm center is activated as constant heavy rain leads to flooding issues. High water is driving some people from their homes in eastern Indiana. And our current top local story, flood warnings are in effect for several counties in the Miami Valley until 8 p.m.
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8: Crash now, I-70 East and State Route 49 near Brookville-Salem Road. Fire crews on the scene there. Also, Far Hills Avenue on the ramp to 675 southbound in Washington Township. Crews on the scene of a crash in that area. Washington Washington Glen Drive and Dell Glen Drive, also in Washington Township. Now, we still have about a 6 to 8 minute slowdown northbound 75, around mile marker 39 near State Route 73 in Springboro. Lane closures, State Route 123 north, beyond Brimden Drive with a crash. This is south of Springboro. I-70 east at mile marker 24, State Route 49, Brookville-Salem Road. I'm Will Harris, WHIO Triple Team Traffic.
2: Now here's the Miami Valley's most accurate and dependable forecast.
3: For the rest of your Wednesday evening, some heavy downpours this evening and even some areas of high water. Remember to turn around and don't drown if you happen to encounter any areas of flooding. We'll find an overnight low temperature falling back into the upper 60s. For Thursday, lots of dry time during the day. Chance of thunderstorms returning during the nighttime hours with highs in the lower 80s. I'm Storm Center 7 meteorologist Nick Dunn for Dayton's Severe Weather Station, 1290 and 95.7 WHIO.
2: The latest scan of the live Doppler 7 radar. Right now, starting to lighten up the rain and only in Mercer County. Still steady rain everywhere else, especially in Montgomery County, over toward Greene and up toward Springfield and Clark County. It is currently 66 in Troy and 67 in downtown Dayton at 424. These stories and more coming up. Our next scheduled newscast is at 4:30. I'm Ron Otto, WHIO Continuing News.
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9: 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AI is in charge. How good an idea is that? Terrible. So you may see the pitch about how much smarter AI can be at investing than you can be, but guess who suffers the losses if an automatic investing tool messes up and loses money for you or generates a lot of tax problems for you? So AI can be your assistant, but letting AI make the decisions for you on automatic pilot, that's a terrible idea.
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11: Here's a look at what's happening around the Miami Valley this week. 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
2: 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Our top story, steady rain causes rivers and creeks to rise across the Miami Valley.
3: It's been an extremely wet last couple of days across the Miami Valley, but we do catch a little bit of dry time before our next chance for rain. I'm meteorologist Nick Dunn. Let's break down the latest in my full forecast that's coming up.
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8: 75 South beyond 675 North. You may see some lane closures due to a crash. Just had a crash reported. This is I-70 East beyond 75 North. We have a crash, and it looks like the right shoulder is blocked there. 70 East and State Route 49 near Brookville-Salem Road. Fire crews and cops on the scene of a crash. Washington Township, Far Hills on the ramp to 675 South. Also in Washington Township, Washington Glen Drive and Dell Glen Road and West Alex Bell Road, just south of West Ron. I'm Will Harris, WHIO Triple Team Traffic.
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2: It is our top local story. Not much let up in the rain. We have a storm center now. You're hearing the tones because the ground is saturated in parts of the Miami Valley, leading to other issues.
15: These storms, they keep training and back building over the same area. Notice they're just not moving at all through Indiana and into our area. And if that's not enough, I'm tracking another complex of storms. Now, this could be moving through over the next several hours, bringing more flooding.
2: Storm Center 7 meteorologist Ryan Mirando, National Weather Service issuing a flood warning for most of the Miami County. That covers Warren, Auglaize, Dark, Mercer, also Miami, Montgomery, and Preble counties until 8 o'clock, and Butler County until 8:15. Flood watches are around the entire Miami Valley through the evening because these low-lying areas, river streams, all flood-prone from the sheer volume of rain that we've been getting. That rainfall creating major problems in Indiana, where some people are being evacuated as the waters rise. News Center 7's John Bedell is in Wayne County.
16: They are setting up a shelter in Cambridge City using the community center there for the people they are having to help get out of their homes because of their flooding.
2: A level 2 travel advisory is also in place there. This is a WHIO breaking news alert to the White House. President Trump will need to find a new press secretary. Caroline Leavitt is leaving the role at the end of the month to spend more time with her family. The president says she will remain on as a one of his top and outside advisors. Leavitt is the youngest person to hold that role.
6: This is WHIO Continuing News.
2: It's been a tough week for the Champaign County Fair because of the weather. The fair was closed for much of Tuesday, and organizers canceled the noon races today because the racehorse arena is still without power. But they say the winter dog races are still on for 5 o'clock, followed by the stakes races at 6. Now with the Miami Miami Valley's most accurate and dependable forecast. Your Storm Center 7 meteorologist Nick Dunn.
3: For the rest of your Wednesday evening, some heavy downpours this evening and even some areas of high water. Remember to turn around and don't drown if you happen to encounter any areas of flooding. We'll find an overnight low temperature falling back into the upper 60s. For Thursday, lots of dry time during the day. Chance of thunderstorms returning during the nighttime hours with highs in the lower 80s. I'm Storm Center 7 meteorologist Nick Dunn for Dayton's Severe Weather Station, 1290 and 95.7 WHIO.
2: The latest scan of the live Doppler 7 radar. Steady rain still around Montgomery, Greene, and Clark counties this hour. Starting to lighten up in other areas. It is currently 66 in Miamisburg and 67 in downtown Dayton at 434. 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
4: 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All right. Now, look, it's summertime. You're outdoors more. Greater chance that you might run into somebody that does not have great intentions. God forbid. You don't want to be a victim. Anyway, all 6 Hours made in America, all of them. Half their labor force is retired military. Now, 6 Hour is our proud partner with the U.S. military. 6 Hour is the official sidearm of all branches of the U.S. military. I personally have the M17 pistol, the same one carried by our brave men and women that defend freedom all around the world. Now, the P365 is the number one concealed carry pistol in the country today. We are a 6 Hour family on the Sean Hannity Show. I have a ton. Sweet Baby has a ton. And Linda has something known as the P365 Rose Special Edition. You want to explain what the Rose Special Edition is? I never inquired about, oh, can I have the Rose Special Edition, please?
5: Let me tell you something. This Rose Special Edition, I was just talking to leadership over at 6 Hour yesterday. 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
4: 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All right. You've been very patient. Let's get to our busy, busy telephones, shall we? Let us say hi to Susan in Texas. Susan, hi. How are you? Glad you called.
18: Hi, I'm fine.
4: Glad you called. What's on your mind today?
18: Well, I was listening to you yesterday, and you were talking about the governor wannabe in Wisconsin, and I thought that since Thanksgiving is her favorite holiday, that we should send her some turkeys.
4: You mean like a consolation prize?
18: Yeah. And make her...
4: Because she lost. Okay, what's the consolation prize?
18: Turkey.
4: You want me to send her a turkey? Send her a turkey to cook. She claims to be a good cook. I'm sorry, but my master-built butterball turkey fryer will beat anything she can even dream.
2: 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Those tones you're hearing in the background mean the WHIO Storm Center has been activated. The National Weather Service has issued a flood warning for Warren, Auglaize, Dark, Mercer, Miami, Montgomery, Preble, and Shelby counties, and that runs until 8 o'clock tonight. Also for Butler County until 8:15. Storm Center 7 meteorologist Nick Dunn has more.
3: We're still under flood watch across the entire Miami Valley through at least Wednesday evening. We're going to catch some dry time as we get into Thursday, but we're tracking more chances for showers and storms as we get into late Thursday and Friday.
2: Well, a check of the live Doppler 7 radar. The heaviest rain now situated in Montgomery, Warren, over toward Greene County, and also in the Springfield area, but the rain is starting to lighten up in the western counties of the Miami Valley. It is currently 68 in Fairborn and 67 in downtown Dayton at 441. We'll have another update in 10 minutes from the WHIO Storm Center. 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
0: This is a WHIO Red Alert traffic update.
8: I-75 southbound beyond 675 north. You may see some lane closures with this crash. Now, what I'm really concerned about is the visibility factor is not good, and traffic is being expected to stop or slow very quickly. Again, 75 south beyond 675 north. Another update in just minutes on your traffic station. I'm Will Harris, WHIO Triple Team Traffic.
4: Foul against Sophie Cunningham. It was awful by this girl, Carrington. But what was worse is, to me, the coach of the Indiana Fever. Let's go. The coach, well, you're not going to get a free layup if you're playing Miss Carrington. And, you know, I thought they made the right call. She didn't defend Sophie. Now she's saying, you know, to her critics to go to hell. Listen.
25: We are united. We are connected. We will not be divided. Every day these women put their on the line. Every day. When they go low, we go high. Love will win. Grace will win. Humility will win. And kindness will win. I stand by them. I will always stand by them. Everybody else can go to hell.
7: Everybody else can go to hell. So the only reason I think, my belief and my interpretation, she's doing this is because she was criticized and people want her out as the coach for not standing up for her player. Linda, you agree with me on this? Even though you're not a sports person, maybe Ethan should weigh in.
5: Well, this isn't sports, it's politics, but by all means, have everybody else weigh in. That's fine with me.
7: No. Well, do you have any thoughts? New York thoughts?
5: I have a lot of thoughts, but unfortunately, the one thing that this doesn't have anything to do with is sports. This entire episode is not about sports. It's about politics. You know, if they keep saying the WNBA will not be used as a pawn in the political game. What they don't realize is they walked into the political game the second that they allowed men pretending to be women to play against biological women. It's wrong and it's dangerous. Now they're having a hard time dealing with these women who are attacking Caitlin Clark and Sophie Cunningham. There's clearly a race issue. There's clearly a tension on the court. They are being completely and totally isolated and attacked on the regular. And people like Katie will tell me, oh, well, it's a very, you know, aggressive sport. The WNBA is definitely more aggressive and so on and so forth. I'm like, I hear you. Okay, fine. But this isn't aggressive. This is targeting. This isn't everybody hitting everybody. This is going after somebody because you don't like what they say, what they stand for, or what they look like on the court. Period. End of sentence.
7: Yeah. Anyone have any different thought than that, Ethan?
10: I think, honestly, Linda and you are two of the two people that can speak to this because you both have daughters that are playing sports. And no matter what the sport is, this affects them. This is going to affect Linda's daughter. This is going to affect your daughter because both of them play sports. And it's their safety that matters most. It's not the game. It's the safety.
7: That's a big safety issue. All right, to our busy phones. Mary, Nevada, next, Sean Hannity Show. What's up, Mary? What's going on out there?
11: Hi, thanks for taking my call. Actually, I just wanted to call to say that I caught the Oliver Larkin interview the other night.
7: Yes, ma'am.
11: You presented a master class. It was awesome. You did not let up, and I was so proud of you. And I have to say, you and Donald Trump are always right. And I never waver in my support for either one of you. And you just made me proud. Just so proud.
7: You know, I've been doing a lot more with these DSA candidates just to expose them. I mean, the fact that, you know, I finished the radio interview at Larkin. I seem like a nice guy. I don't have anything against him. I just think his positions are insane. But... you know, when I finish with, so you believe in to each according to their need and from each according to their ability. Yeah, I agree with that. And I'm like, you know who said that first? And he goes, I don't. But I'm sure you're going to tell me. I said, yeah, that would be Karl Marx. They're Marxists.
11: Silent after that. He said nothing.
7: What do you say to that? I mean, it's kind of a checkmate moment in my mind.
11: I thought it was great. And he could not defend his position at all. And I loved how much of $100,000 should you be able to keep? And he just could not put in.
7: They don't want to. They can answer. They don't want to because the answer is as much as they can, all of it, if they possibly could. That's why they don't want to answer it. That's what, right. You know, why is AOC saying, oh, no, defund the police, this and that. Oh, that was all woke 1.0. We don't really believe that because their internal polling is showing it's killing them in terms of the upcoming midterms. That's the only reason they're changing. The only one.
11: It's obvious.
7: No other reason.
11: No.
7: God bless you, Mary. Where do you live in out west?
11: Sparks, Nevada.
7: Oh, I've been there. I know where that is.
11: Really?
7: All right.
11: It's just a little community.
7: Oh, well, God bless you. And God bless everyone there. Nice out there. It's a whole different terrain than what I'm used to. I like water. So that's why I'm in the perfect state for me. All right, quick break. Right back to our busy phones. Our toll-free number is 800-941-SHAWN if you want to be a part of the program.
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1: 75 South beyond 675 North. You may see lane closures with a crash there. You may be have to stop very quickly or slow quickly. Visibility not so good either. 675 South, the right shoulder block beyond Wilmington Pike. I-70 East past I-75, right shoulder block with a wreck. 70 West and State Route 49 near Brookville-Salem Road. Fire crews on the scene of a crash. Washington Township, Far Hills on the ramp to 675 South. Also in Washington Township, Washington Glen Drive and Del Glen Road, and West Alex Bell Road, just south of West Ron, cops and fire on the scene of a crash. I'm Will Harris, WHIO Triple Team Traffic.
2: Now here's the Miami Valley's most accurate and dependable forecast.
3: For the rest of your Wednesday evening, some heavy downpours this evening and even some areas of high water. Remember to turn around and don't drown if you happen to encounter any areas of flooding. We'll find an overnight low temperature falling back into the upper 60s. For Thursday, lots of dry time during the day. Chance of thunderstorms returning during the nighttime hours with highs in the lower 80s. I'm Storm Center 7 meteorologist Nick Dunn for Dayton's Severe Weather Station, 1290 and 95.7 WHIO.
2: Latest scan of the live Doppler 7 radar. Actually starting to see a little bit of a dry out now in a few counties in the western and northern portions of the Miami Valley, but still raining pretty steady and heavy. Montgomery, Warren, Greene counties at the moment. It is currently 65 in Tip City and 67 in downtown Dayton at 450. These stories and more coming up. Our next scheduled newscast is at 5 o'clock. I'm Ron Otto, WHIO Continuing News.
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9: All right, let's get back to our phones. Our number's toll-free. It's 800-941-SEAN if you want to join us. Let us say hello to Doug in Texas. God bless Texas. Doug, what's happening?
10: Hi, Sean. How are you?
9: I'm good. How are you? You don't sound like you're from Texas, dude. You sound like you're from New York.
10: I am from New York, and I was going to say to Linda, don't ever lose that accent. It's awesome. I'm never going to lose my accent. So
9: everywhere you go in Texas, let me guess, where in New York are you from? How many people ask you that?
10: I get busted all the time.
9: That's funny. All right, you have about a minute. I won't take any more of your time. What's on your mind?
10: Yeah, and I'm going to move fast because I really want to get this in here, and I really would love to hear your opinion. The first thing is, one, you and I are classmates from an old alumni, and I'm not going to mention, but I will say, because of that, you notice how...
9: Was it grammar school, high school, or college?
10: Well, grammar school.
9: What? You went to... I don't mind saying it. We went to Sacred Heart in Hempstead, Long Island. Were you older than me, younger than me?
10: Older. I was in your sister's class.
9: Oh, wow, I know that class really well. I'm gonna tell my sister you called.
10: So my point is with this is that when you think about it, the discipline that we learned in that school.

0: how many successful people came out, including yourself, and I like to think of myself. And I think that's what kids are missing today. But the meat of my call here is, though, I went to St. John's University. I was a New York, I'm a retired New York fireman. During my off shifts, I went to St. John's University, got my undergraduate, and got my Juris Doctorate. In both cases, I took an oath to uphold the Constitution of the United States. When you went to court, you take an oath. And if you violated that oath, you were punished. So if you were in the fire department, you violated your oath. You either were dismissed or you were punished. If you took an oath of office as a lawyer, you were either sanctioned or admonished, or you were even disbarred. And if you go to court and you take an oath, you could either go to jail or even worse. So if these guys who are running on this socialist platform are taking an oath, and they're clearly violating because they're not upholding, they're dismantling. How is it that it's not easier to get these guys out of office?
1: Well, let me say this only because of the constraints of time, and I can't wait to write my sister and tell her that you called. I'm sure she knows who you are.
0: I'm sure.
1: And I'm just going to say this. Here's my prediction. The DSA platform, everything that I list every day, is going to be at some point taken down. I will come on this program and say, I told you. They're going to take it down, not because they don't believe it, because they're hiding who they are. And it's not going to work for them electorally, so they are willing to adopt the policy of lying to win power. Mark my words, I don't think I'm wrong. I learned a lot in Sacred Heart, okay?
0: Yeah.
1: Doug, I just have to run because I got to take a break, but listen, call back again, and I will be telling my sister you checked in with us, okay?
0: Thanks, Sean.
1: She's doing great. I wish my sister, I love my sister. I wish she loved me a little less. She's too obsessed with my health. Don't you think, Linda?
2: I think that she would tell you the same thing that I tell you, which is that you need a clock.
1: All right, listen, Pure Talk, only wireless company to receive 5 stars in every category, coverage, support, value, data, and you deserve 5-star wireless treatment. 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
5: For This Week in History, I'm Ron Otto. August 10th, 30 BC, Cleopatra dies. August 11th, 1978, Chic's second album, Say Chic, is released and will become Billboard's Album of the Year in 1979. August 11th, 1984, the Cincinnati Reds retired Johnny Bench's number 5.
6: They got it. Johnny Bench. pass to Joe Morgan, and it was a no contest play at second base.
5: August 13th, 1860, sharpshooter Annie Oakley is born in Dark County. August 14th, 1851, gunslinger Doc Holliday is born.
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2: Live from the WHIO News Center, this is Miami Valley's News at 5. Our top local story, the threat of flooding continues for the Miami Valley into tonight.
3: Steady to heavy rainfall continuing this evening with flooding issues as well across parts of the Miami Valley. I'm meteorologist Nick Dunn. Let's break down the latest in my full forecast that's coming up.
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5: This is a WHIO Red Alert traffic update.
6: Very slow, 75 south beyond 675 north. You may see lane closures. I can't see exactly what's blocked there, but it's very, very slow. You may have to slow or stop very quickly. Also, an 8 to 12 minute slowdown there. 675 south, the right shoulder blocked beyond Wilmington Pike. Several crashes in Washington Township, one at Far Hills on the ramp to 675 south. Also, Washington Glen Drive and Del Glen Road, West Alexbell Road, just south of West Ron. Cops and fire on the scene in Dayton, Philadelphia Drive, and West Siebenthaler. I'm Will Harris, WHIO Triple Team Traffic.
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5: 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Over 90 years as the Miami Valley's weather, traffic, and news station.
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2: It is our top local story. You're hearing the tones. We are in Storm Center. Flood warnings in effect as rain continues to move across the region, seemingly without letup.
3: Some flash flooding has been a big-time issue this afternoon across parts of our Indiana counties. And check this out. In Cambridge City, I saw one official rainfall report nearing 11 inches of rain, and that's just over the last couple of days. And for comparison, that type of event only happens once every 1,000 years on average, meaning that it's only about a 0.1% chance of happening in any given year.
2: Storm Center 7 meteorologist Nick Dunn has the latest forecast in just moments. WHIO News Time is 5:01. It's now 67 degrees in Dayton. National Weather Service issuing a flood warning, and this is in effect for Warren, Auglaize, Dark, Mercer, Miami, Montgomery, Preble, and Shelby counties all until 8 p.m. and Butler County until 8:15. Flood watches are in effect for the entire area through the evening because those river streams, low-lying areas being flood-prone from all that volume of rain we've been getting. Indiana dealing with major flooding issues this afternoon. News Center 7's John Bedell is there.
8: Here in Wayne County, from the several inches of rain they got in a really short period of time this morning, and it's continuing now. He told me the problem spots right now are in southwest Wayne County. The sheriff mentioned Cambridge City and the Milton areas by name.
2: There is a level 2 travel advisory to go along with the emergency flash flood warnings there. Hundreds of AES Ohio customers are still without power, and that number has come down to 100 in Montgomery County, a little over 100, 160 in Greene County, but now still 650 customers in Champaign County. Utility workers are out there working to get everybody plugged back in.
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2: We now know a person is in custody after a rollover crash on I-75 in Dayton yesterday.
9: The Montgomery County Sheriff's Office saying that a person involved in the wreck at Needmore Road had active warrants, but did not say what for. Cops say this happened when a vehicle made an improper lane change, hitting another car, leaving one person with minor injuries.
2: This WHIO's Sierra Lawson. 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The latest Storm Center 7 forecast is next.
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10: Once you think about something from the recently concluded World Cup, Norway, that kind of became a fascination for a lot of people who did follow the World Cup, has a completely different way and attitude about kids' sports than we do in the United States. It's all about when you're a kid having fun and trying all different things. And if I go in the Wayback Machine, sports when I was growing up, every sport was 9 weeks. There weren't all these crazy travel teams and all that. We are burning our kids out with this obsession that I believe, is a parental obsession for our kids to be great at whatever sport, squeezing the fun out of it. And I think kids benefit from discovery, trying different things. And it's a whole lot cheaper than these travel teams.
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2: 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Now with the Miami Valley's most accurate and dependable forecast, your Storm Center 7 meteorologist Nick Dunn.
3: For your Thursday, we anticipate a mostly cloudy day with our next rain chance not arriving until the overnight hours going into Friday with a high in the lower 80s. Looking at your forecast for Friday, scattered showers and thunderstorms with highs in the lower 80s. We'll stay a bit unsettled into Saturday as well with a chance of a few showers and storms and a little warmer with highs in the middle 80s. Scattered thunderstorms on Sunday with a high of 87 degrees. And for Monday, you're staying a little bit on the unsettled side, a small chance of showers and storms and highs in the lower 80s. I'm Storm Center 7 meteorologist Nick Dunn for Dayton's Severe Weather Station 1290 and 95.7 WHIO.
2: The latest scan of the live Doppler 7 radar. Now the rain has slowed down quite a bit. Still a steady rain from Warren and Clinton up to Greene counties. So if you're in Xenia over to Jamestown, you're seeing some steady rain, but it's starting to lighten up everywhere else across the Miami Valley. It is 65 in Tip City and 67 in downtown Dayton at 5:07.
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6: Visibility a bit better. I'm still concerned about this accident. 75 south beyond 675 north, especially when the traffic from 675 merges onto 75 south. There are lane closures for the crash, and you may be having to stop or slow very, very quickly, about an 8 to 12 minute slowdown there. 675, the right shoulder blocked beyond Wellington Pike. Crashes in Washington Township. Far Hills on the ramp to 675. Washington Glen Drive and Del Glen Road. And let's see, Alex Bell Road just south of West Ron. Also, about an 8 to 12 minute slowdown. Northbound 75 down around Springboro at Route 73. Average speed less than 20 miles per hour, and a crash on Germantown Pike south of Soldiers Home Road. Jefferson Township Police and Fire on the scene. I'm Will Harris, WHIO Triple Team Traffic.
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13: I'm William Shatner. I've done a lot of things in my career, but this takes the cake. This is so cool. You, Todd, today, it's all about you. This is just a big fat excuse for me to say hi to you. Hi. It's exciting. It makes me want to celebrate. Makes me want to get up out of this chair. Makes me want to sing. Makes me want to dance. Makes me want to shout. Kick my heels up. Throw my hands up. Toss my head back. No, really, people should be shouting your name in the street. Come on.

0: the show. It's Wing It Wednesday, sponsored by My USA Credit Union. We're going to have some folks here from the Salvation Army just after 6:35, talking about a big event coming up this Friday. Also, we've got we got Motley Crue tickets to give away. I don't know if you saw this story last night. Prisoners at a Ohio prison getting struck by lightning through the storms yesterday. Oh my gosh. We're going to talk about that. I've got a story, something that I witnessed many, many years ago. Also a Florida man story. He was caught speeding, one of those super speeders. But the reason he gave just didn't fly. So we've got a discussion about that. And so much more. But first, we have a top five here.
1: Give me five, man.
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1: You're at number five.
3: We talk about five.
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0: So I posed this question on my Facebook today, and I thought this might be a fun, easy conversation people could chime in on. Today is National Vinyl Record Day. Now, my producer, he loves that idea. He loves the vinyl records. Yeah. Well, they're making a comeback. You know, one time that's all there was. And then the CDs came along and were cassettes and then the MP3s. But now vinyl records are back and popular more than ever. So I was thinking, what are your top albums that you might still own? Now, I used to have, I'm not kidding, I've talked about this on the show. At one point, I had, I don't know, between 700 and 900 albums. Something crazy like that. A lot of those I inherited from my father, who had collected. But a good portion of those were mine. But I have whittled that down to about 50. Because, as you know, moving albums around, not an easy thing. Holy cow. Just a pain. They take up a lot of space. But I still have some albums that I love. So I thought I'd give you my top five. Number five in my collection, INXS Kick. That's from 1987. That album came out when I was a senior in high school, and it really was the soundtrack of my senior year and my first couple years in college. Number four, this came out in 1994, REM Monster. I love that album so much. I love all of REM's albums, but that one, for some reason, that's that What's the Frequency, Kenneth. I love that tune. Number three on the list, I had to do some work to get this one because I had it on CD, but I do own it. Oasis, What's the Story, Morning Glory. That came out in 1995. That I love. Now, my two favorite. I would say this is my favorite overall, but I didn't put it as number one because my number one favorite is a very rare, iconic album. Number two on my list, The Police, Synchronicity. Just the best. But my number one on the list today is from 1956. It's the self-titled Elvis Presley debut album, Elvis Presley. I still have that, the mono version. Some of those records, the copies of that have gone for as high as like $2,000. It's crazy. Mine's not worth that much, but I just love it. It's a piece of history. It's just really cool to have. So if you have a great vinyl record that maybe you still own, you know, a lot of people, that's what they do. They get rid of all the stuff that they're sort of marginally interested in, and then they keep their 5 or 10 favorites, even if they don't have a turntable. But that's what they do. That's what they do. So, yeah, if you got something like that, 937-957-1290. I saw this story, and I've never been tubing before down a river. But I know that that is a very popular activity for many folks in our area. We have a lot of rivers, especially the Little Miami. That's a big one that people go tubing down. I don't know if people go tubing on the Great Miami or Stillwater or any of those others. Maybe they do. But I know I've seen this on Little Miami River. But you got to be careful. There's a story coming out of Michigan about three people. It was two women and a 9-year-old little boy. They went tubing down the Muskegon River. Now, here's the story. Last Tuesday is when they launched down the river. At some point, though, something went wrong with their inflatables. Their tubes stopped tubing, and they ended up stranded in the dense woods. They got off the river. It got late, and they couldn't go any further. I guess they had floated too far down the river to really, I guess, walk back. I mean, there's not always trails that you can easily access. But these poor people, holy cow, they spent 3 days in the woods trying to survive. They dealt with dehydration, bug bites. They didn't have any shoes, which I find odd. I feel like if you're going to go down the river, you should be wearing shoes. Not new shoes, obviously, but really old shoes, beat up shoes. I remember when I went rafting on the New River many, many, many years ago. You wear shoes on that. Maybe some crappy shoes, but you wear them in case you fall out. You know, you don't want your feet to get cut up on the rocks on the bottom of the river or, you know, in the woods or whatever. But that day, they didn't come back. A relative called and said, hey, these folks are missing. So they started sending out rescue parties. It took them 2.5-3 days to find these folks. The family reportedly survived by drinking river and swamp water. Ugh. Eating tree bark. I didn't know you could do that. Eat tree bark? Wildflowers. Okay. And they ate ants. The adults ate the ants. I guess they did have some food, but they gave it to the little kid, which, okay, I guess is nice. Rescuers tracked the group after finding clues like damaged inner tube, trampled weeds, muddy footprints. They followed the trail and finally found them about a half a mile from a popular boat launch. They were found just after 4:30 p.m. on August 7th. Officials say their survival was remarkable given the harsh conditions. So my question was, have you ever been lost like that? Have you ever gone somewhere and just get lost? Now, that is harrowing because you're out in the woods and this is Michigan. I believe there are bears in Michigan, much like there are some bears here. So that would be a little precarious. Out there in the wilderness, you and one other person and then a 9-year-old you got to take care of. But maybe your experience wasn't quite like that. I got lost years ago. I went on a cruise with my mom and dad and little sister, and it was one of those Disney Bahama cruises. And we sailed into Nassau, and I was 18, 19 years of age, and I wanted to go do my own thing. And mom and dad were like, okay, fine. So I got off the boat there in Nassau, just started walking just to see what there was. Well, 3 hours later, I couldn't find my way back to the stupid ship. I had to ask for help back, and I was completely lost, and I was alone. I was in the Bahamas. I could have been kidnapped and held for ransom. That's what could have happened. But, I made it back, but I was really, really tired when I got back. 3 hours of walking up and down hills in Nassau is not the way to go. So if you've ever been lost somewhere, and clearly you survived it because you'll be calling, but I would love to hear your story. 937-957-1290.
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8: Now from the WHIO News Center, here are the three big things you need to know. The storm center is activated as constant heavy rain leads to flooding issues today. High water driving some people from their homes in eastern Indiana. And our current top local story, flood warnings are in effect for several counties in the Miami Valley until 8 p.m.
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5: Got two separate delays, one on 675 South and one on 75 South, where they come together. There was an earlier crash and lane closures, about a 13 to a 15 minute slowdown when you combine those two slowdowns. 675 South, right shoulder blocked beyond Wilmington, a crash in Washington Township, Far Hills on the ramp to 675 South. Also, let's see, in Jackson Township, Eden Pike and Sulphur Springs Road, cops are there, about an 8 to 12 minute slowdown, northbound 75 around mile marker 39 and 40 near Route 73 in Springboro. I'm Will Harris, WHIO Triple Team Traffic.
8: Now here's the Miami Valley's most accurate and dependable forecast.
10: For the rest of your Wednesday evening, some heavy downpours this evening and even some areas of high water. Remember to turn around and don't drown if you happen to encounter any areas of flooding. We'll find an overnight low temperature falling back into the upper 60s. For Thursday, lots of dry time during the day. Chance of thunderstorms returning during the nighttime hours with highs in the lower 80s. I'm Storm Center 7 meteorologist Nick Dunn for Dayton's Severe Weather Station, 1290 and 95.7 WHIO.
8: The latest scan of the live Doppler 7 radar. It is still raining pretty steady to the east of Xenia and down into Warren and Clinton counties. But the rest of the area is starting to dry out just a little bit. Still cloudy, 66 in Tip City and 67 in downtown Dayton at 521. These stories and more coming up. Our next scheduled newscast is at 530. I'm Ron Otto, WHIO Continuing News.
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3: 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Oh.

0: here on The Evening Edge, Monday through Friday, 5 to 7. Live stream is up on Facebook and YouTube. Well, we do have a Florida man, and this is one of these stories. Florida man never ceases to deliver on the goods. So this guy, he was stopped in DeSoto County, Florida. He's a super speeder. You know, we have that super speeder law here, don't we? I think so. Or they were talking about it. Either way, this guy was going 110 and 60 and a 60-mile-an-hour zone. Now, why was he speeding? And we've talked about this on the show before. Good excuses that have gotten you out of a ticket, maybe just issued a warning. I looked online and I found a survey that a TV station down in Kentucky did, asking what are the most common excuses that worked for you getting out of a ticket. Now, before I get to the Florida man gist here, number one on the list, I didn't realize I was speeding. Between 26 and 32% of the time, according to this survey, that worked to get you out of a ticket and just a warning. And with varying degrees of success, here's what followed. There was a medical emergency. I was just keeping up with the flow of traffic. I'm running late for work. I have an urgent need to use the bathroom. And last on the list, I didn't see the speed limit sign. That only had a success rate of about 14 to 17%. Nowhere on that list includes what the Florida man told the state trooper when he was stopped at 1 a.m. in the morning, August 1st. When asked why he was driving so fast, body cam video shows the suspect telling the deputy he was on his way to catch his girlfriend cheating. He was on the way to her house. Well, he gets arrested, of course, because he was going over 50 miles an hour over the speed limit. That's automatic arrest. And the video, the body cam video, also catches him saying, I'm just in shock now. I'm in the back of a cop car listening to Boss Man D. Lowe at 1 o'clock in the morning to catch my girlfriend cheating. And now I'm going to get bailed out by her. Do you think she bailed him out? That's my question. We'll never know.
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4: 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Our top story, widespread flooding issues after hours of steady rain.
5: It's been an extremely wet last couple of days across the Miami Valley, but we do catch a little bit of dry time before our next chance for rain. I'm meteorologist Nick Dunn. Let's break down the latest in my full forecast that's coming up.
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7: This just happening downtown. The right two lanes blocked, southbound 75 at 3rd Street with a crash. Already have a 9 to 12 minute delay, and it just happened almost about a 3 mile backup. Only the far lane is open to traffic. Cops are on the scene of this multiple vehicle crash. We continue to have issues. 75 South at 675 South as they both merge together. You may see lane closures for the earlier crash, about a 13 to 15 minute slowdown there. 675 on the right shoulder block to be on Wilmington Pike with a breakdown. Also in Jackson Township, Eden Pike and Sulphur Springs Road, cops are on the scene there, and we do still have about an 8 to 12 minute slowdown northbound 75 near Route 73 in Springboro. I'm Will Harris. Another update in just minutes on your traffic station here, WHIO Triple Team Traffic.
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4: It is our top local story. Steady soaking rain continuing across the Miami Valley into tonight.
5: We're still under a flood watch across the entire Miami Valley through at least Wednesday evening. We're going to catch some dry time as we get into Thursday, but we're tracking more chances for showers and storms as we get into late Thursday and Friday.
4: Storm Center 7 meteorologist Nick Dunn, the National Weather Service, has issued flood warnings for Warren, Auglaize, Dark, Mercer, Miami, Montgomery, Preble, and Shelby counties until 8 p.m. and also Butler County. That one runs until 8:15. Flood watches are in effect for the entire area this evening because of all that rain, a very large volume of rain pushing those rivers and streams in the low-lying areas toward flooding. Covering Dayton, a 14-year-old boy is seriously hurt after being hit by a truck while riding his bicycle. Cops say the teen rode out of a parking lot on McCall Street Sunday evening and into the path of a pickup truck. Boy was taken to Dayton Children's Hospital. We're working to find out how he's doing today. We now know a person is in custody after a rollover crash on I-75 in Dayton yesterday. Montgomery County Sheriff's Office saying that a person involved in the wreck at Needmore Road had active warrants, but did not say what for. Cops say this happened when a vehicle made an improper lane change, hitting another car, leaving one person with minor injuries.
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4: No charges are being filed against an Urbana police officer who shot a man in the leg back in May.
2: Prosecutors finding that Officer Luke Hiltebrand was justified in using force against Justin Bebout. They say this happened on West Church Street after cops found Bebout armed with a knife, with cops saying he did not listen to their commands.
4: That's WHIO's Sierra Lawson. Bebout was later taken into custody, and he's now spending at least 6 years in prison. Now to the Miami Valley's most accurate and dependable forecast, your Storm Center 7 meteorologist Nick Dunn.
5: For the rest of your Wednesday evening, some heavy downpours this evening and even some areas of high water. Remember to turn around and don't drown if you happen to encounter any areas of flooding. We'll find an overnight low temperature falling back into the upper 60s. For Thursday, lots of dry time during the day. Chance of thunderstorms returning during the nighttime hours with highs in the lower 80s. I'm Storm Center 7 meteorologist Nick Dunn for Dayton's Severe Weather Station, 1290 and 95.7 WHIO.
4: Latest scan of the live Doppler 7 radar. Still some light rain happening in Logan and also Greene counties, but at this point the rain seems to have stopped across most of the Miami Valley. It is currently 67 in Englewood and 67 in downtown Dayton at 534. 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
0: Back here on the Evening Edge, Monday through Friday, 5 to 7. Live stream is up on Facebook and YouTube. It is Wing It Wednesday coming up after 6:30. 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We will have guests from the Salvation Army, Major Misty and Captain Rebecca. No, they are not superheroes. Though they could be. They could be. But they're going to be here talking about a very cool back-to-school bash that's happening on Friday. Mary sent me a text, my wife. She said, we're having chili for dinner. And we just had chili like last week. But it was so good. And I thought, well, I'm going to share this because today seems a little bit like a chili day. It really does. I think chili would be really, really tasty today. She started doing something, and I'm sure other people have done this before, but I didn't know that this was a thing. She took a box of stovetop stuffing, and I guess there's a cornbread, a stovetop cornbread. I didn't know. I didn't know. I thought she DIY'd it, but she took a box of stovetop stuffing, put it in the, you know, put the chili in a casserole, put this on top, and then put it in the oven. And it's this rosemary flavor. Holy cow. It's just the best. So maybe try that sometime. Try that. 937-957-1290 is our telephone number. I saw this story. This is causing a little controversy in a liquor store in Oklahoma. I believe it's in Oklahoma City. So, and it caught my attention because a week or so ago, Mary and I were out running around and we went to a Goodwill in Beaver Creek. And there was a guy probably in his 40s, early 40s. He and a woman, they were walking into the store and he was one of these guys that has, wears the saggy pants and you see his underwear. Like he's hanging, it's hanging, it's sagging. And you see his underwear. Well, two things came to my mind. One, being in the early 40s and doing that seems a little, I don't know, out of date. I feel like that's not really something a guy in his 40s would be doing. Probably not even a 30s. Maybe early 20s. But that's really the limit. The other thing that I saw is that he was holding up, you know, the side of his pants to kind of keep him from falling, though you could still see his underwear, his boxers, with one hand, his left hand, and in his right hand, he was walking on a cane. And I thought, boy, that makes it really difficult to do anything, right? I mean, if you're walking on a cane and you're trying to hold your pants up, what do you do when your cell phone rings? Do you open the door for other people, for your wife, or is she opening the door for you? I mean, what do? Your hands are busy. But anyway, that's what's going on at this liquor store in Oklahoma. They've put up a sign telling customers to, quote, pull up your pants before entering. Store employees say the rule was introduced after repeatedly seeing customers wearing saggy pants and exposed underwear. They insist the policy isn't aimed at any particular group, but it's simply their way of setting a standard for what they consider appropriate clothing. But of course, this is causing some controversy, a debate between the balance of what they say, personal expression. That's your expression? Okay. And business owners' right to set the rules. So that's going on down there. That's quite a debate, I guess, happening online. It's a little odd looking, I will admit, but I don't understand that aspect of the culture. So if it means something to them, okay, fine. But at the same time, you know, sometimes you forget when you go into a business, it is public, it's open generally, but if it's privately owned, like if it's a mom and pop place, it's their business. It's like you're coming into their home. Many of them look at it that way. So, you know, if you're going to go into somebody else's home, you got to follow the rules. And that's kind of the way I see it. But not everybody does. I get it. We have to issue an adult content warning here.
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0: Well, this happened in Australia last week. This is a great story. I think it could have happened Monday. It says on Monday, but I don't know if this when the story posted, if it was over the weekend or maybe it was late on Monday. But I had a couple of people send me this story. So this is interesting. There were two guys over the weekend that were out on a drive. They, you know, sometimes on the weekends you want to get out. Maybe the weather's nice. You want to get out and enjoy it. You kind of go out. You got your errands. But maybe you take the long way, right? We're going to take the long way and just sort of enjoy the drive, enjoy the scenery. Well, these guys were out on this long drive, and they decided to take a break and stop just to relax, I guess. I guess driving around wasn't relaxing enough. But anyway, while they were hanging out, they noticed a suitcase on the side of the road. Now, I don't know if I would approach such a thing. Like, if you see a random suitcase on the side of the road, what are the chances that you are going to go and open it? I don't know that I would do that. I would feel like I'm walking into something that could be really bad. Well, they went and investigated. They opened it up a little bit, and what did they see inside? They saw a body. They saw a body inside that suitcase. And apparently, as you can imagine, if you would discover something like this, you would be just mortified. You'd be shocked. So they call the police like they're supposed to, and the cops show up. They look in there. They see, oh, yeah, looks like a body. So they bring out the DNA experts, the crime scene folks, and they take it away for investigation. And then the next day they announce, we've got this major crime. A body has been found in this suitcase along the side of the road. So everybody's abuzz, like, oh my gosh, they found a body in the suitcase. Well, upon further inspection, it turns out it was an abandoned sex doll. Now, I don't have a sex doll. I've seen pictures of sex dolls, dolls on the interwebs. And I will say that I guess in poor lighting, they might look legit. But this one had was wearing clothing. It had hair. It had a nose piercing. And it also had, according to investigators, markings that resembled bruises and grazes. What kind of sex doll is this? This is very, very concerning. But, you know, the forensic teams and the police say they followed the book. They did exactly what they thought they should, because I guess when they got to it, it was at night. So hard to see. Again, poor lighting. You open it up. Is it a real body? Is it a sex doll? You don't know for sure, right? But fortunately, that was taken care of. Holy cow. Coming up on Tuesday, September 1st, this is going to be a fun event, and I hope you get your tickets. It is the Evening Edge sneak peek party of the Cheez-It Green and Green Historical Marker. It's going on at Carillon Brewing Company over there at Carillon Historical Park. That's where a couple of years ago we had the big reveal of the Cheez-It statue, which is now in the collection over there at Carillon. They are working on an exhibit, working on a plan to create an exhibit where it will be featured, not just Cheez-It, but other Dayton area things that sort of have to do with recreation and leisure, and somehow Cheez-It crackers fall in that category. But we're going to be doing the show live 5 to 7 p.m. on that Tuesday, September 1st, and it's limited space, so we are selling tickets. Now, the tickets are only $10. That's very affordable. It's not like a concert or anything like that. And nobody's looking to make any big money off of this. I mean, the proceeds do go to the Carillon Historical Park. But you're going to get unlimited soft drinks. You're going to get

0: going to get your own bag of Cheez-Its. You're also going to get a very cool commemorative poster, Evening Edge Cheez-It commemorative poster. So, and plus the bragging rights for being there. We are going to try to live stream it, but I would love to have you there. Tickets are available on my Facebook page. You'll find the link. You can also go to eveningedgetodd.com. 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You'll see a graphic that talks about the event. Just click on it, and that will take you to the Carolina Historical Park ticketing page. But I'd love to see you out there. Tickets are moving, so get them while you can.
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3: Now from the WHIO News Center, here are the three big things you need to know. The National Weather Service issues a flood warning for western counties of the Miami Valley this afternoon. People are being evacuated from their homes in parts of Wayne County, Indiana, because of all the flooding. And our current top local story, the storm center is activated as constant rain led to flooding problems all around the area.
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5: Familiar sound lately, right? We had the right two lanes blocked downtown, southbound 75 at 3rd Street with a crash. Already have about a 9 to 12 minute delay, about a 4 mile backup. Only the far left lane is open to traffic, which at times will come to a complete stop. Cops are on the scene of this multiple car crash, and the good news is I'm seeing a tow truck show up on the scene, so that's good. 675 South, the right shoulder blocked. On Wilmington Pike with a breakdown. A crash in Washington Township, Far Hills on the ramp to 675 South. And about a 8 to 12 minute delay continues on northbound 75 around mile marker 39. That's near Route 73 in Springboro. Average speed less than 20. I'm Will Harris. Another update in just minutes here on your traffic station. WHIO Triple Team Traffic.
3: Now here's the Miami Valley's most accurate and dependable forecast.
6: For the rest of your Wednesday evening, some heavy downpours this evening and even some areas of high water. Remember to turn around and don't drown if you happen to encounter any areas of flooding. We'll find an overnight low temperature falling back into the upper 60s. For Thursday, lots of dry time during the day. Chance of thunderstorms returning during the nighttime hours with highs in the lower 80s. I'm Storm Center 7 meteorologist Nick Dunn for Dayton's Severe Weather Station, 1290 and 95.7 WHIO.
3: The latest scan of the live Doppler 7 radar, it is clear of rain for the first time today. We're not seeing any rain anywhere in the Miami Valley at the moment. It is currently 66 in Miamisburg and 68 in downtown Dayton at 5:52. 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
10: 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Coming up after 6:30, it is Wing It Wednesday, brought to you by MyUSA Credit Union, your best financial friend. We'll have some folks here from the Salvation Army talking about their big back-to-school bash happening this Friday. That's coming up after 6:30. But right now, we have a jerk alert.
11: Jerk alert.
12: Okay,
11: that's
12: who's
11: what
12: the
11: I
12: jerk?
11: Said.
12: He's just being
11: what
12: a
11: said.
12: Jerk.
11: Oh, shut up,
12: you're a jerk.
11: Great
12: you're a
11: big jerk.
12: Jerk.
13: He's
12: jerk.
13: Content to be a jerk.
12: Jerk.
13: Big jerk.
10: You know, I know as lots of times when men get older, they become very particular about people getting in their lawn, being in their lawn, playing in their lawn. Hence that little drop right there that I played. You know, this one, it's...
9: Get off my lawn.
10: You know, that kind of thing, right? And I kind of get it as I've gotten older. I'm sort of particular, persnickety when it comes to that. But I would never go to the extreme as this 39-year-old guy, Kyle James Stephan, did in Minnesota. He's facing charges because he was sick and tired of kids getting in his yard, messing around in his yard, riding their bikes in, you know, through his yard, just all these different things. So what he did instead of, you know, talking to the parents, he placed 43-inch spikes in his lawn to try to deter the kids from riding their bikes on their way to a nearby park. Apparently, they would cut through his yard. The park's right there. Now, I understand, again, you know, you don't want kids messing with your yard, and especially riding bikes, because it creates a path, and then it's just a problem. There was a house like that in my neighborhood that led to a park, and the people would get so irritated with all the kids come from the neighborhood because they cut right along the fence line and beat down a path to the park. I get it. But you don't deal with that by putting out 3-inch spikes. 40 of them. 40 of them. Well, now he's charged with a misdemeanor. And because that is basically like a booby trap. They call it a pitfall, I guess. But anyway, he's now facing 180 days in jail and a $1,000 fine. That's not how you deal with kids in your yard.
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7: Live from the WHIO News Center, this is Miami Valley's News at 6. Our top story, flooding reported in parts of the Miami Valley after hours and days of rain.
13: Steady to heavy rainfall continuing this evening with flooding issues as well across parts of the Miami Valley. I'm meteorologist Nick Dunn. Let's break down the latest in my full forecast that's coming up.
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15: Looks like we're back to normal. Southbound 75 downtown. The tow truck has moved the junk out of the way, and we have three lanes of traffic back open again. 675 South, right shoulder blocked. Wilmington Pike with a breakdown. Crash in Washington Township. Far Hills on the ramp to 675 North. Still dealing with that delay on northbound 75 at near Route 73 in the Springboro area. And just got a report of another crash. This would be State Route 4 northbound near State Route 444 in the right lanes. Not much of a slowdown there, though. That's good news. I'm Will Harris, WHIO Triple Team Traffic.
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7: It is our top local story this hour. You're hearing the tones. The storm center is activated. Flood warnings continue for a large portion of the region into this evening.
13: Some flash flooding has been a big-time issue this afternoon across parts of our Indiana counties. And check this out. In Cambridge City, I saw one official rainfall report nearing 11 inches of rain. And that's just over the last couple of days. And for comparison, that type of event only happens once every 1,000 years on average, meaning that it's only about a 0.1% chance of happening in any given year.
7: 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It's 69 degrees in Dayton, and the National Weather Service issuing flood warnings for Warren, Auglaize, Dark, Mercer, Miami, Montgomery, also Preble and Shelby counties, all until 8 o'clock tonight. Also Butler County, their warning goes until 8:15, and flood watches are in effect for the entire area all through the evening. Hundreds of AES Ohio customers are still without power this afternoon. Right now, the number is sitting at 648 in Champaign County, and it has reached below 100 in Montgomery County as utility workers out there are working to get everyone plugged in. President Trump says White House Press Secretary Caroline Leavitt is leaving her position to spend more time with her family.
17: Caroline just put out an additional post saying that serving as the White House Press Secretary of the last year and a half has been the honor and adventure of a lifetime. She expresses her gratitude to the president for the privilege of speaking on his behalf at the podium and talks about how challenging it has been.
7: Fox's Jackie Heinrich. Leavitt recently returning from maternity leave on July 16th.
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7: At least one person is dead following a shooting in Dayton this afternoon.
11: Cops responding to the gunfire on Sylvan Drive around noon alongside the Montgomery County Coroner's Office. We do not yet have any details on what happened here or the name of this person.
7: That's WHIO's Sierra Lawson reporting. 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
7: For this week in history, I'm Ron Otto. August 10th, 30 BC, Cleopatra dies. August 11th, 1978, Chic's second album, Say Chic, is released and would become Billboard's Album of the Year in 1979. August 11th, 1984, the Cincinnati Reds retired Johnny Bench's number 5.
21: They got it. Johnny Bench to Joe Morgan, and there was a no contest play at second base.
7: August 13th, 1860, sharpshooter Annie Oakley is born in Dark County. August 14th, 1851, gunslinger Doc Holliday is born.
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7: 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You're up.

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0: 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Now with the Miami Valley's most accurate and dependable forecast, your Storm Center 7 meteorologist Nick Dunn.
2: For your Thursday, we anticipate a mostly cloudy day with our next rain chance not arriving until the overnight hours going into Friday with a high in the lower 80s. Looking at your forecast for Friday, scattered showers and thunderstorms with highs in the lower 80s. We'll stay a bit unsettled into Saturday as well with a chance of a few showers and storms and a little warmer with highs in the middle 80s. Scattered thunderstorms on Sunday with a high of 87 degrees. And for Monday, you are staying a little bit on the unsettled side, a small chance of showers and storms and highs in the lower 80s. I'm Storm Center 7 meteorologist Nick Dunn for Dayton's Severe Weather Station, 1290 and 95.7 WHIO.
0: A latest scan of the live Doppler 7 radar. We're not seeing any rain anywhere in the Miami Valley right now on the radar. It's currently 68 in Springfield, 69 in downtown Dayton at 608.
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1: This is a WHIO Red Alert traffic update.
4: State Route 4 northbound, a crash near State Route 444. Lanes may be blocked. Not seeing much of a delay there. Crash southbound 75. Mile marker 53 at Route 35. You could have a 5 to 8 minute slowdown. A crash in Harrison Township. Catalpa Drive and West Siebenthaler, North KOE Street and Daniel Street. Cops and fire department on the scene. And Forest Avenue and West Grand, Dayton cops are there. I'm Will Harris, WHIO Triple Team Traffic.
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1: 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Seriously funny. On WHIO.
11: Hey!
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4: 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Coming up after 6:30, it is Wing It Wednesday, sponsored by My USA Credit Union. Your best financial friend. We're going to have Major Misty and Captain Rebecca from the Salvation Army talking about the big Salvation Back to School Bash happening this Friday, so they'll be here shortly. Also, I have tickets to give away for Motley Crue. They're going to be at the River Bend Music Center on August 25th. I believe that is a Tuesday. It's also my wedding anniversary. If you'd like to take the current events quiz and score those tickets, just be the sixth caller, 937-957-1290. And we'll get you on the air and you can take the quiz. Just be caller number six. I saw this story last night and I appreciate, by the way, Storm Center 7 meteorologist Nick Dunn was on the show last night just after 6:30 talking about the crazy weather we had yesterday, the threat of rain and storms that we had last night and also this morning and so on and so forth. So I really appreciate him being on last night. But last night he posted a story that caught my attention because I witnessed something like this when I was a teenager. And I will never forget it. This happened in Lorain County, Ohio, at the, at one of the prisons. Doesn't say which prison. How did I miss that in there? But it was, I guess it's up towards Cleveland. Either way, last night during the storms, or yesterday during the storms, 16 prisoners were returning from their evening meal. And I guess they go outside, you know, like they go from maybe the commissary slash restaurant or whatever you call it, the mess hall. What do you call it in prison? I have no idea. Where they eat dinner, back to their cell block, and they had to go outside. They got struck by lightning. 16 prisoners struck by lightning. As of this morning, 7 inmates were in the hospital recovering. One of the inmates was seriously hurt by the lightning and flown to the hospital. The other 9 inmates were treated at the hospital and are back at the prison. No prison staff members were injured. Years and years ago, the State Cup soccer tournament used to be held in Beaver Creek. And I don't know if it's still, I don't even know if they still have a State Cup. But at the time, this was back in the mid to late 80s, this was a big deal. State Cup, if you played soccer. Anyway, it was in Beaver Creek. And I remember I was at Beaver Valley Soccer Fields, right there off of Beaver Valley. I was with my dad. My team was not playing, but a bunch of friends of mine, their team was playing. So we went and we watched. But as we watched the game, we could see that storms were starting to roll in, right? They were starting to get dark. And my dad was like, hey, we should probably go to the car. It's starting to look a bit ominous. So we went back to the car. Well, actually, he went back to the car first. And then I followed. And just as I got in the car, not 10 seconds later, lightning strikes across the field on the other side of the road. Now, I will never forget this. There, and if you've been to a soccer game, a kid's soccer game, you know what I'm talking about. You've got parents lined up all along the sideline in their chairs, right? And that moment when the lightning hit and you hear this tremendous crack, I saw probably a row of 40 people just all fall forward. They all went down to the ground. Not far from them, on one of the other fields, there were a couple of people standing, and they went down. Well, the guy that was in that field, sort of off by himself, he took the brunt of it and ended up, well, he went into a coma and was in a coma for a number of months and passed away. He was from Columbus. But I remember, you know, the rain was pouring. There was lightning and thunder and all that. And folks there were trying to give this guy CPR. But I will never forget that. This row of people just down to the ground, and that force just knocked them off their feet. Just the most frightening thing I've ever seen in regards to lightning. So now I take heed, man. When I see lightning, I'm in. I am not going to go through that. Some people like playing fast and loose with that. That's not what you want to do. That's not what you want to do. Tracy in Tip City. How you doing, Tracy?
5: I'm good. How are you?
4: I'm doing well. You're here to play the current events quiz.
5: Yep.
4: All right, let's get it going.
9: Oh, my God. Listen, everybody.
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4: Sponsored locally by Titan Graphics. Thank you very much, Norm Kelly, official announcer of the Evening Edge current events quiz. Now, Tracy, are you a longtime listener to the show?
5: Actually, I am. I'm a first-time caller.
4: Oh, well, I'm going to give you some casino bells for that.
5: Thank you. We just got to meet you actually Sunday at the ice cream place.
4: Oh, so remind me. I mean, I remember where you...
5: We had the two yellow Mopars.
4: Yes. I talked about your cars last night on the show.
5: I heard that.
4: Yeah, that was so cool. That was so cool. Well, I'm glad. First of all, it was good to meet you on Sunday. Thanks for coming out to the Ice Cream Social. And I appreciate you calling the show and listening.
5: It was nice to meet you, too. We were really happy to get a chance to meet you.
4: Very cool. Very cool. So, all right. So you know how to play the current events quiz, right?
5: I sure do.
4: All right. For anybody who doesn't know, I'm going to give Tracy three questions, three possible answers, A, B, or C. Tracy, tell everybody, what is the answer always?
5: B.
4: C, that is correct. All right. All of these stories tonight have to do with just weird news. All right, here we go. Okay. Question number one. After losing federal funding, a team of researchers studying at a university in Colorado, and they're studying marmots, are starting to raise funds by A, allowing wagering on high-stakes marmot racing, B, offering private wine parties with marmots, or C, they've started a marmots only fans page.
5: Oh my gosh, those are all good. I want to go with B, but let's go with C.
4: You got it. That is correct. Yeah, you know, I think a wine party with some marmots might be kind of fun.
5: Yep, that's yeah. Our fruit's important.
4: Yeah. All right, here's question number two. Cops in New Hampshire trying to arrest a man with warrants had to take cover when the man began A, launching a potato cannon at them, B, launching water balloons at them, or C, launching fireworks at them.
5: A and C are good, but I'm going to go with C.
4: You got it. Yeah, he just, in his garage, he just started shooting mortars at him. Leftover from 4th of July, I guess. Yeah. All right, here's question number three for the big win. A high school football player in Arkansas got the shock of his life when A, his teammate soaked his mouth guard in vinegar, B, his coach gave him a new jersey with the name on the back printed, bench warmer, or C, he found a 2-foot C, he found a 2-foot pit viper hiding inside the padding of his football helmet he was wearing.
5: Oh, Lord. C, and fire.
4: Yeah, you got it. Yeah, so this crazy story, this kid was out there, they were practicing, you know, preseason, he was all padded up, football gear, the whole deal, and he's standing there and he's feeling something inside of his helmet moving around. So he pulls it off and looks inside and there's a snake. So he takes it to his coach and says, hey, coach, there's a snake in my helmet. And it turns out it was a cottonmouth, venomous cottonmouth pit viper.
5: Oh, so that's a big no.
4: That is a big no. But I will say that's probably the scariest thing he will face this year playing football. I mean, facing some big linemen might be a little scary, but having a pit viper in your helmet, that probably takes the cake for sure. All right.
5: Definitely. Well,
4: congratulations, Tracy. Hang on the line. We'll get your details and we'll get those tickets to you, okay?
5: Okay, thank you so much. Have a great evening.
4: You too, and that's how you play the current events quiz.
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0: Now from the WHIO News Center, the three big things you need to know. The storm center is activated as constant heavy rain leads to flooding issues. Flood warnings are in effect for several counties in the Miami Valley until 8 p.m. And one person is dead in a shooting in Dayton this afternoon. Full details on these stories and more are next scheduled newscast coming up at 6:30. I'm Ron Otto, WHIO Continuing News.
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17: Got a crash reported at State Route 4 northbound near Route 444. Lanes may be affected there. Crash on southbound 75, mile marker 53. This near Route 35. You could have a slight slowdown. Harrison Township cops are on the scene at Catalpa Drive in West Siebenthaler. North Kiwi Street and Daniel Street. Cops and fire on the scene. And Forest Avenue and West Grand, Dayton cops are there. I'm Will Harris, WHIO Triple Team Traffic.
18: Use car
2: caution out there on the roadways early this evening with some heavy downpours in some parts of the Miami Valley, drying out overnight with patchy fog and overnight lows in the upper 60s. I'm Storm Center 7 meteorologist Nick Dunn.
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14: We are right on the edge of where this year's crazy, crazy high airfares, up about 20% from a year ago, start getting better. Because once we hit mid-August, airlines have a tougher time selling tickets, especially in coach. And I'm already seeing better and better airfares and more sales popping up, flash sales, for travel around the United States from now through mid-December, except around Thanksgiving. And if you like to travel internationally, fares for the front of the plane are the highest ever. But a lot of deals are popping up, even for last-minute travel for overseas, a lot of destinations in Europe. So the high, ugly airfares of summer are now getting to be more reasonable for fall.
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4: 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Live stream is up on Facebook and YouTube. Coming up after the news here at 6:30, it is Wing It Wednesday. Sponsored by My USA Credit Union, we've got Major Misty and Captain Rebecca from the Salvation Army. We're going to be talking about the big back-to-school bash happening on Friday and some of the many other programs they have there at the Salvation Army Croc Center and how they serve our community. So that's coming up after the news. But now we got some food news.
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9: Isn't it glorious?
10: How do you get so big that you order this kind?
11: This is so expensive.
4: I don't know if anybody else feels this way, but I feel like we have almost gotten to the point where we've crossed the line on unusual food collaborations, where they just try to bring two things together that don't seemingly belong together, but they just throw them in there and let's see what happens. I feel like we've run out of good ideas. And I would say one of the biggest offenders, and it's hard for me to say this because I absolutely love Oreos. Oreos are just the best. If I was going to have a last meal, it would be, I would want golden Oreos on these, on that menu. Now they're not available here yet. However, Oreo China has teamed up with a limited edition release of Oreo flavored KFC chicken. My guests are in the studio like, that's just stupid. I love that. Yeah, so what they're doing here is they're removing the cream, the beautiful Oreo cream that we all love, and they are changing it with a savory filling that's inspired by the KFC original recipe, the 11 herbs and spices. That just seems like that's too far. We've gone too far. We've gone overboard with these food collaborations. But I got to be honest. I think I'd probably try it because I like fried chicken. I certainly love Oreos. Maybe we'll get those here. We'll see.
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0: I'm Ron Otto. Our top local story, steady soaking rain pelting the Miami Valley this afternoon, creating flooding issues.
2: We're still under a flood watch across the entire Miami Valley through at least Wednesday evening. We're going to catch some dry time as we get into Thursday, but we're tracking more chances for showers and storms as we get into late Thursday and Friday.
0: Storm Center 7 meteorologist Nick Dunn. The National Weather Service issuing a flood warning for several counties. Warren, Auglaize, Dark, Mercer, Miami, Montgomery, Preble, and Shelby counties all until 8 o'clock tonight, and Butler County until 8:15. Flood watches are in effect for the entire area throughout this evening. At least one person is dead following a shooting in Dayton this afternoon. Cops responding to the gunfire on Sylvan Drive around noon alongside the Montgomery County Coroner's Office. So we're working to get more details and an identification on the person who was shot. White House Press Secretary Caroline Leavitt is leaving her position to spend more time with her family.
31: She is the youngest press secretary in history. The president in his post seems to indicate as well that she will continue to play a role as an outside advisor.
0: Fox's Jackie Heinrich reports.
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0: We now know a person is in custody after a rollover crash on I-75 in Dayton yesterday.
3: The Montgomery County Sheriff's Office saying that a person involved in the wreck at Needmore Road had active warrants but did not say what for. Cops say this happened when a vehicle made an improper lane change, hitting another car, leaving one person with minor injuries.
0: That's WHIO's Sierra Lawson reporting. Now with the Miami Valley's most accurate and dependable forecast, your Storm Center 7 meteorologist Nick Dunn.
2: For the rest of your Wednesday evening, some heavy downpours this evening and even some areas of high water. Remember to turn around and don't drown if you happen to encounter any areas of flooding. We'll find an overnight low temperature falling back into the upper 60s. For Thursday, lots of dry time during the day. Chance of thunderstorms returning during the nighttime hours with highs in the lower 80s. I'm Storm Center 7 meteorologist Nick Dunn for Dayton's Severe Weather Station, 1290 and 95.7 WHIO.
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9: Got a crash on State Route 4 northbound near Route 444. Lanes may be affected there. Crash on southbound 75, mile marker 53 at Route 35. Slow down the 5 to 7 minutes. Harrison Township, Catalpa Drive and West Siebenthaler, North Kiowee and Daniel Street. Cops are on the scene. Forest Avenue and West Grand. Dayton cops on the scene. I'm Will Harris, WHIO Triple Team Traffic.
11: 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It's called Miami Valley's Morning News, and it's all news, all weather, and all traffic all morning long. 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
12: Once you think about something from the recently concluded World Cup, Norway, that kind of became a fascination for a lot of people who did follow the World Cup, has a completely different way and attitude about kids' sports than we do in the United States. It's all about, when you're a kid, having fun and trying all different things. And if I go in the Wayback Machine, sports when I was growing up, every sport was 9 weeks. There weren't all these crazy travel teams and all that. We are burning our kids out with this obsession that I believe, I'm sorry, is a parental obsession for our kids to be great at whatever sport, squeezing the fun out of it. And I think kids benefit from discovery, trying different things. And it's a whole lot cheaper than these travel teams.
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4: 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Joining me in the studio, some new friends of mine. We just met maybe a couple of months ago, 4th of July, right? Yep, it's Major Misty and Captain Rebecca.
25: Hi.
4: And I did sort of pre-introduce you guys as like superheroes.
25: Oh, my.
4: Because it sounded very much like Major Misty and Captain Rebecca. Oh,
25: sounds good. We just need a cape to go with it, maybe.
4: That's right. I mean, you've got the uniforms already from the Salvation Army. Yeah. Maybe. I think I've seen some folks from the Salvation Army in capes before.
25: I wouldn't put that past anybody to dress up and have some fun. For sure.
4: I feel like it was maybe part of the uniform at one time.
25: Oh, back in the day.
4: Yeah.
25: Yes, actually
4: this is
25: it
4: what
25: was.
4: I'm saying.
25: Back
4: this
25: in
4: is,
25: the UK, we yeah. used to have that. Yeah, absolutely.
4: See, there you go.
25: You know your history. Wow.
4: There you go. You've
25: That's
4: already,
25: awesome.
4: Somewhere there's a box of capes that aren't being used at the Croc
25: We've
4: Center.
25: We've got to get them back.
4: Find them. All right, well, you guys, you just got, we're going to get to the school after, or the back to school bash and all the other stuff that you guys do at the Salvation Army Croc Center. But you're new to the area. We had Major Paul and Martina Cornell.
25: Yep.
4: They've been on the show a number of times. They're sweet, wonderful people.
25: Absolutely.
4: But part of the way the Salvation Army works is when you are in a leadership role, you go places for a couple of years, you know, and then you move on to another place and, you know, do whatever you need to do there. And you've just arrived here in the Dayton area. So first of all, let me start with you, Major Misty. Where did you come from? And aren't you glad to be here?
28: I am. I'm absolutely glad to be here in Dayton. So before I was here at the Salvation Army Dayton Croc, I actually was, Beck and I both were the divisional youth secretaries in northern New England. So we got to be in the beautiful state of Maine on the coast. And we oversaw the youth work in Vermont, New Hampshire, and Maine, as well as we were the camp directors for Camp Sebago for a summer camp, a residential summer camp for kids. And so I've been in all kinds of places for the Salvation Army, but I am a native to Ohio.
4: Oh, where are you from?
28: Yeah, I originally grew up in Massillon, Ohio.
4: Ah, okay. Yeah. Okay.
28: So I'm no stranger to Ohio, but I've never been in Dayton, and I'm excited to be here.
4: Well, how are you enjoying the rainy weather over the last...
28: Well,
4: it's a little off the charts. Yeah.
25: There was a tornado warning the other week, and I was like, what is happening?
4: Yeah.
25: Because
4: yeah,
25: I'm not
4: yeah.
25: used to that.
4: Well, let's talk to you, Captain Rebecca. Where Hi. Are you from? What's your background?
25: So my background, well, I shared the last appointment with Misty. Like she said, we were divisional youth secretaries. I have a background in the Army. I was born in the Army. My parents are pastors for the Army, Salvation Army officers. So I've been in it my whole life. Yeah.
4: And where are you from originally?
25: So originally, well, that's a loaded question. I was born in Paris, France.
4: Okay.
25: My dad is French. My mom is English, but they've done missionary work. So I've been on the move quite a bit throughout my life.
4: Oh, interesting. Interesting. Well, glad to have you here.
25: Thank you for having us.
4: Glad to have you here. Now, did you and Major Paul and Martina kind of, I wouldn't say swap. I mean, you didn't swap positions, but they went to New England.
28: Yeah, they went to Massachusetts.
4: Okay, that's right. That's
25: yeah.
4: right.
25: Divisional commanders. So they're leading the work of the Salvation Army in Massachusetts.
4: Yes, they were very kind. They've invited Mary and I to come, my wife, to visit them in Boston.
28: Wonderful. Oh, yeah, you definitely people. Should take them up. Boston's a beautiful city.
4: Yeah.
25: Lots of history.
4: Well, let's talk about the back-to-school bash that's happening on Friday. This sounds like a great time. This is a good opportunity for folks to bring out their kids and sort of celebrate going back to school, because you want it to be a positive thing, right?
28: Yeah,
4: you
28: know? Absolutely.
4: It's sometimes it's not, kids aren't always looking forward to it. But I will tell you, you know, last year when I was out at the back to school bash, all those kids seemed to be pumped up and ready to go. They were excited. So let's talk about some of the activities, the events, all the stuff that's going on.
25: Yeah, so we're really excited for the back to school bash. Like you said, it's on Friday. It's going to start at 5:30, finish around 8. We're going to have a bunch of different things available, inflatables, a foam party. We have a room filled with clothes, so if any kids need some of those new clothes and shoes for school, we have that. And, of course, school supplies.
4: Oh, yeah. Now, last year, I think I remember seeing backpacks running around. Were there, you're going to have backpacks
28: for the kids? There will be some backpacks.
4: Yes. Nice. And shoes?
25: Shoes and some clothes.
4: Yeah.
25: All kinds of supplies. We're even going to have...
28: this year we have a drawing for bicycles for all ages. So there'll be 8 different bicycles available in different ranges. People can get a ticket for a drawing and put their name in it and hopefully win a bike. And we also have an electric scooter. So we'd love to
4: give those away. Oh, my gosh, an electric scooter?
28: Yeah.
25: Some fun stuff to get ready for school.
4: Now, yes. I could see your marketing guy, Tim, racing around the Croc Center grounds on the electric scooter. I think that
28: maybe he could wear a cape.
25: Yes.
4: Oh, my gosh. I think we've... He could become the new superhero for the Salvation Army. Yeah. On a electric scooter. That's cool. So we got that on Friday. You can get information on it on their website. Just go to, I think it's Dayton Croc Center, right?
25: .org.
4: Yeah. You can find information on that as well. But the thing I love about the Salvation Army is that, and I've been to the Croc Center, and that campus is just beautiful. There's all kinds of activities there for folks here in the community. Of course, they've got the gym, they've got pickleball, they've got basketball, they've got ping pong. I mean, they've got all kinds of stuff going on. Oh, and that beautiful soccer facility. Yeah. Oh my gosh. I grew up playing soccer, and I'm jealous every time I go over there, because we were playing in a pasture, basically. And that is just a beautiful turf facility.
28: Yeah, it's absolutely beautiful.
4: It's just great. It's just great. But let's talk about some of the other services that you have over there. I mean, you've got the library, right? You've got a study area.
28: Yeah, we have a tech center where people can come and use our computers. They can also do gaming if they'd like. And we also have after school programs available to the children in the community. And
25: senior programs
4: for
28: the senior citizens. As well as some support services. So if people need help with their utilities or with Christmas assistance, as we get closer to Christmas, people start thinking about that already.
4: Yeah.
28: You know, that's a thought that goes through a lot of people's minds. So, you know, if somebody needs that, we're there to help with that as well.
4: I remember earlier this year, I was out at one of the events, and it's the community event where they have all the different services throughout the Miami Valley come.
28: Oh, yeah, the resource fair. Yeah,
4: that's right. And I spoke to a woman, I think it might have been one of the vice presidents from AES.
28: And she
4: was out there talking about how they've teamed up with Salvation Army to help folks pay those electric bills and gas bills, because sometimes it's hard, you get behind, you know, and then you've got a family that is relying on that, but they are very helpful in making that happen so they can, you know, keep the lights on, as they say.
28: Yeah. So that's definitely,
25: our gift of power program.
4: So you're out in the community, you're doing all these wonderful things. Coming to this new space for you guys, you know, this new location, when you come here, I mean, what sort of vision do you have, you know, moving forward? Is it, I mean, you're obviously going to continue to do the great work, but I mean, I'm always interested when leadership like this changes. Do you come in with a new agenda and like, well, what could we do? Or do we just keep the machine rolling? Or I'm just curious.
25: Yeah, so I mean, we come in and we try to kind of look at the situation, right? We don't want to make changes right away. But I think the one thing about the Salvation Army is that we're very clear in our mission. Mm-hmm. So despite where we might be appointed to, our mission is serving the community. And that's right. What we want to continue doing. We want to be a central hub of the community, that they know that if they need something, they can come to us, and we're going to try and help them meet that need. Right. So I think we share in that mission of serving everybody to the best of our ability.
4: Yeah. So we've got the school back to school bash coming up on Friday. Mm-hmm. And I know last year we had a really fun sort of fall harvest.
25: Yeah, Croctober.
4: Croctober, yes. That's right. I dressed up as Darth Vader last year.
25: Oh, really?
4: Year.
25: Yeah. Oh, nice. Yeah.
28: Well, I look forward to seeing that.
4: The kids, well I'll see.
28: Maybe something
25: different.
28: Might
25: do something different.
4: Yeah. Well, I don't know. He seemed to go over pretty well last year.
25: Okay.
4: Yeah, I did. There were a couple of kids that were also dressed up as Darth Vader, and we had some fun with that. So that was a lot of fun. And then we've got the Christmas to look forward to.
28: Yeah, celebrate Christmas. We're new, but I'm already super excited about that. I hear that it's going to be a full-on winter experience. A winter wonderland is our theme this year.
4: Oh, okay. Yeah. Awesome.
25: So
4: awesome.
25: I will exciting.
28: Say there will be something like Candyland involved.
4: Oh, this will be great. This will be great. Yes. Awesome. Awesome. All right, well, let's take a break, and then we'll come back, and we will talk more and maybe go through some more of the programs that you guys have that folks can get more details on, once again, at DaytonCroc.org. Hang tight. We'll be back in one moment.
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0: Now from the WHIO News Center, the three big things you need to know. The National Weather Service issues flood warnings for western counties of the Miami Valley. People are being evacuated from their homes in parts of Wayne County, Indiana, because of the flooding. And the storm center is activated as constant rain leads to flooding problems around the area. Full details on these stories and more next scheduled newscast coming up at 7 o'clock. I'm Ron Otto, WHIO Continuing News.
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9: Got a crash on State Route 4 northbound at near 444. Lanes may be affected. A crash on southbound 75, mile 53 at Route 35. Slight slowdown in that neighborhood. A crash in Harrison Township at Catalpa Drive in West Siebenthaler and Forest Avenue and West Grand. Dayton cops are on the scene. I'm Will Harris, WHIO Triple Team Traffic.
2: Use caution out there on the roadways early this evening with some heavy downpours in some parts of the Miami Valley, drying out overnight with patchy fog and overnight lows in the upper 60s. I'm Storm Center 7 meteorologist Nick.
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1: Once you think about something from the recently concluded World Cup, Norway, that kind of became a fascination for a lot of people who did follow the World Cup, has a completely different way and attitude about kids' sports than we do in the United States. 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And if I go in the Wayback Machine, sports when I was growing up, every sport was 9 weeks. There weren't all these crazy travel teams and all that. We are burning our kids out with this obsession that I believe, is a parental obsession for our kids to be great at whatever sport, squeezing the fun out of it. And I think kids benefit from discovery, trying different things. And it's a whole lot cheaper than these travel teams.
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5: 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Joining me in the studio, Major Misty and Captain Rebecca from the Salvation Army Croc Center right here in Dayton. They're located at 1000 North Kiwi Street in Dayton. And this Friday is their big back-to-school bash. Free food, bounce houses, entertainment. There's going to be clothes given away and shoes and backpacks and school supplies and all this great stuff for folks right here in our community. We also wanted to talk about, you guys were mentioning you've got this really cool music program.
13: Yeah.
5: There at the Croc Center.
13: Yes, we have a cool music program called Spotlight, and this year we're starting September 8th, and it's free to the community. Come at 5 p.m., your kids will get some food, and then they've got the opportunity to learn an instrument or to get involved in dance, or in the Salvation Army we have timbrels, which is also pretty cool.
5: Right.
13: So different options for free music education for the kids.
5: You've got this really great facility over there, that stage. I mean, yeah. I know it kind of doubles as the
14: sanctuary.
5: The sanctuary, but you do performances and different things. And you've also got a movie theater, by the way, which I've been in, which
14: and
5: is
14: we
5: pretty
14: have
5: cool.
14: Movies on yeah. the regular.
5: Yeah. Yeah.
14: Yes.
5: Yeah. Have you ever thought about doing a talent show?
13: Oh, that's a good idea. I think a lot of people would enjoy that.
5: I think it would. And to see you guys performing, doing something,
13: yeah.
5: right?
13: Yeah,
5: juggling?
13: Absolutely.
5: No?
13: I was thinking unicycle, but
5: well,
13: juggling,
5: sure,
13: I could
5: sure,
13: try.
5: Sure. I would, if you guys do a talent show, I would love to be involved.
13: Awesome.
5: So I'll come over there and do something.
13: That'd
5: I don't
13: be
5: know
13: great,
5: what it'll
13: right?
5: be. Yeah.
13: I think that could be fun.
5: Yeah. And speaking of your sanctuary, you have church services every Sunday, don't you?
14: We do. We have church services every Sunday at 11 a.m., and everyone is invited. It's welcome. It's open for anyone.
13: Yeah, it's a good time to worship, a time to share in the word, and to fellowship. Yeah, we enjoy being with one another.
5: Yeah.
14: It's a beautiful place to set aside distractions and be able just to focus on
13: the Lord.
14: On the Lord.
5: Yeah. Well, the thing that I love about the Croc Center, and I've talked about this before, is that campus is so beautiful. And once you get into the building, right, and if you go out into the courtyard area, it really is very relaxing and quiet, and it really is a great place to kind of go and reflect.
14: Absolutely.
13: Yeah, and I think the courtyard is one of our one of our favorite areas.
5: Yeah.
13: We often go there, and if you sit in the middle center bit, there's music playing, so it's really a nice place to just reflect and
5: chill. So if you haven't had a chance to get the opportunity to go over to the Croc Center, you really should go check it out. It's just a tremendous resource, mm-hmm. not just for the people in that part of our community, but really just all over the Miami Valley and, you know, Dayton, and all the sports programs for the kids and the services for the seniors. It's just really great. So But I appreciate you guys being on the show.
13: Thank you for having us.
5: And good luck with the back to school bash on Friday.
13: Thank you so much.
5: Sounds like a good time.
14: We look forward to seeing everyone there.
5: Yeah. Oh, and thank you for the chicken wings.
13: Oh, hope they're good.
5: I love the wings from your from the Croc Center. What do you call it? The cafe.
14: Yeah, that's right. Which is open to anybody. So come on by
13: every single
14: day.
5: That's right. All right. Well, there you go, folks. That's the show. Thanks for listening tonight. Don't forget, you can get the podcast of this show at eveningedgetodd.com and many other podcast platforms. And you can always check out the replay of the live stream on Facebook and YouTube. We'll be back tomorrow just after 5. And don't forget, tickets. You got to get the tickets for the Evening Edge sneak peek party of the Cheez-It Green and Green Historical Marker at Carillon Brewing Company. 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
19: Massive marriage fraud scheme busted. I'm Lisa Lucera, Fox News. Attorney General Todd Blanche calls it one of the largest marriage fraud prosecutions in U.S. history.
20: The Justice Department today charging 11 people with facilitating fraudulent marriages, allegedly aimed at giving Chinese nationals green cards. Federal prosecutors say some paid upwards of $100,000 to get their papers. Federal prosecutors in New York found instances dating back to 2016. Where those allegedly involved in the apparent plot hired attorneys, tax preparers, and marriage officiants to facilitate the sham marriages and submit fraudulent immigration paperwork for citizenship. In total, investigators say they discovered more than 1,000 such marriages.
19: Fox's David Spahn, the former chief financial officer for the Southern Poverty Law Center, is accused of helping funnel more than $1 million in donor funds to a confidential informant to infiltrate a neo-Nazi organization. Heidi Beirich is charged with wire fraud, conspiracy, and other offenses. She did not enter a plea at her initial court appearance today, but was ordered to hand over a passport and appear in court in Alabama, where the organization is based, within the next 2 weeks. White House Press Secretary Caroline Leavitt's leaving her post.
21: President Trump announcing, one of my most trusted aides, Caroline Leavitt, will be departing her role at the end of the month so she can spend more time with her beautiful young children and family, a decision I totally understand and respect. Leavitt became the youngest press secretary in history, taking on the role at 27, and later also became the first woman to hold down the demanding job while pregnant.
19: Fox's Jackie Heinrich at the White House. In a social media post, Leavitt says she's incredibly grateful to President Trump for granting her so many extraordinary opportunities. America's listening to Fox News.

0: 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From Dayton's biggest newsroom, we bring you live and local news every day. 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
1: Fox News, I'm Roxanne Evans. White House Press Secretary Caroline Leavitt is leaving her position at the end of the month. She plans to spend more time with her family. Talks between the U.S. and Iran to reopen the Strait of Hormuz appear to be stalled. The president says the U.S. is in total control of the strait.
2: We do know the head of Iran's Supreme National Security Council said Tuesday the strait would not reopen until the United States meets all Iranian conditions. This includes unfreezing assets, giving compensation, and ending the war.
1: Fox's Trey Yingst. Primary voters made their choices in Wisconsin. David Crowley got a razor-thin win in the Democratic governor's race. He'll face Republican Tom Tiffany. And in South Carolina, Darlene Graham and Ralph Norman head for a U.S. Senate runoff in August. 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
3: Thursday, some patchy areas of fog during the morning hours. Then we'll find a sunshine and some dry time with highs in the lower 80s. I'm meteorologist Nick Dunn for WHIO.
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14: Working for the good of the country. 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
15: All right, 25 till the top of the hour. We'll continue a huge investigative report by our friend John Solomon, justthenews.com. Counterintelligence operation codename Round River. The FBI had 14 informants on Biden corruption. They ran a secret op. Those that were exposing the truth were basically labeled conspiracy theorists and a whole governmental effort to cast doubt on what they knew to be true. Is this the U.S. or the former Soviet Union? Unbelievable. Want to remind you, born on America's darkest day, 9/11/01, the Tunnel to Towers Foundation, they have spent years honoring America's fallen heroes and heroes altogether. But in this 25th anniversary year, I can't believe it's been 25 years, the foundation continues their commitment to those who put their lives on the line for others, reminding families across the country that their service, courage, sacrifice will never be forgotten. Now, when a first responder, military service member does not come home, young children left behind, Tunnel to Towers will pay off the family mortgage, lifting that huge financial burden. For catastrophically injured vets, first responders, Tunnel to Towers will build mortgage-free smart homes, enabling severely injured heroes to live more independent lives. And through the foundation's homeless veterans program, Tunnel to Towers will provide housing, supportive services to homeless vets nationwide, helping more than 17,000 since the program's inception. Now you can join the Tunnel to Towers Foundation in honoring the brave men and women who have sacrificed everything. 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And that keeps this great work on track, continuing for these heroes that deserve our thanks and support. 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The letter T, the number two, letter T.org for the Tunnel to Towers Foundation. All right, John Solomon, we're going to get back to him in a second. FBI had 14 informants on Biden corruption. This is as it relates to Ukraine. And this is about Hunter. And this is about Burisma. In the last half hour, we played and reminded you of what Joe Biden was bragging about. You're not getting the $1 billion. Why would a vice president of our country ever say to Ukraine, $1 billion in aid approved to them, you're not getting it unless you fire some prosecutor? Well, it turns out that prosecutor was investigating his son, Hunter. So he used American taxpayer dollars to prevent that investigation from moving forward. And he's bragged, son of a bee, they fired him because he leveraged your money. Then, of course, we have Hunter. Why was he sitting on the board of Burisma anyway? I believe at the time he was admitted to, you know, being addicted to drugs. He goes on Good Morning America, the worst interview I ever saw. Any experience in energy? No, it's an energy conglomerate. Energy, oil, gas, coal. Any experience in Ukraine? No, none. Then why were you being paid all this money? I don't know. And now what John is now focusing on and what Round River, this investigation is showing by exposing the counterintelligence operation to demonize and to delegitimize anybody that had been telling the American people the truth and that this was a government-run operation. It had a name. It's called Round River. It was launched during the 2020 election by a task force within the FBI. Thank God, Kash Patel, to his credit, has shut this entire thing down. And he said it was terminated now on his watch. Its activities are now under investigation. Now, the question is, and I want John to comment on this part, was it effective? In other words, did the media, you know, the basically an extension of the press office of all things Democratic Radical Socialist Party in America, How did they report things? Did they do what we were doing on this show and on Hannity, the TV show? Were they reporting what John Solomon was reporting? Were they analyzing it the way Greg Jarrett was analyzing it? John's name is in this. John Solomon, Greg Jarrett's name is in this. Mike Pompeo, Bill Barr, all the congressmen that we have on regularly, like Jim Jordan and so many others. Oh, and Fox News is mentioned. I wonder what show they're talking about. But
12: I know.
15: Let's listen to the media coverage here.
13: You know, there is absolutely no evidence to indicate that either Biden did anything improper.
16: What bothers you most? What are the biggest red flags in this whole Ukrainian affair?
17: Well, one thing I would say, Alex, is that it's complex in part because it's a conspiracy theory.
18: Of course, the Biden, you know, fake conspiracy that he's trying to make.
19: And then reframes it as a criminal conspiracy to attack Joe Biden.
20: The Biden campaign Saturday issued a statement calling the president's side of the story a conspiracy theory.
16: Now, President Trump is again insisting today that reporters should dig into a widely discredited, we need to emphasize that, this is widely discredited, a conspiracy theory involving Joe Biden, Ukraine, and a Ukrainian prosecutor that he helped get fired.
21: The Washington Post and a whole bunch of other outlets have said this is a conspiracy theory. It's bogus.
22: President Trump insisting somebody should dig into a conspiracy theory involving Biden, Ukraine, and a Ukrainian prosecutor.
23: I said, you're not getting a billion. I'm going to be leaving here. I think it was, 6 hours? I looked, I said, I'm leaving in 6 hours. If the prosecutor's not fired, you're not getting the money. Oh, son of a got fired.
24: So here's the conspiracy theory the Trump campaign has been urging Ukraine to investigate. Essentially, they claim Joe Biden used his power as vice president to protect his son, Hunter Biden.
23: I said, you're not getting a billion. I'm going to be leaving here. I think it was, 6 hours? I looked, I said, I'm leaving in 6 hours. If the prosecutor's not fired, you're not getting the money. Oh, son of a got fired.
24: President Trump in the Oval Office saying somebody should look into a conspiracy theory involving his political rival, Joe Biden.
23: I said, we're not going to give you $1 billion. They said, you have no authority. You're not the president. The president said, I said, call him. I said, I'm telling you, you're not getting $1 billion. I said, you're not getting $1 billion. I'm going to be leaving here. And I think it was, 6 hours? I looked, I said, I'm leaving in 6 hours. If the prosecutor's not fired, you're not getting the money. Oh, son of a got fired.
15: John, the media took it hook, line, and sinker.
12: They did. They were co-conspirators in Russia collusion, and they were co-conspirators in covering up the Biden corruption scandal and keeping the American public from getting an honest answer before the 2020 election. That is one of the key things that you see the FBI understood. They realize that as soon as you start saying it's Russian disinformation, you're going to scare the media away. And it's such a remarkable interjection in our elections by our intelligence and law enforcement community. They're supposed to stay neutral. They're supposed to just do crimes and security threats. And as you saw in FBI Director Cash Patel's statement today, he's concerned that they engaged in politics. So this is going to be a big thing. Now, here's something very important. If you start an operation like this, Sean, here's what we don't know. Once you make the designations, what did the FBI do next? And I fear, though I don't know yet, we're going to wait and see what we get. But it's possible that these designations forced some people to undergo criminal investigations. I mean, they were put under criminal investigations. We need to find out if that happened. Remember, Rudy Giuliani claimed all of his records were taken, and he was never charged with anything wrongdoing. Eventually got his records back. But was that a Round River thing? Was that an effort to take the president's attorney and sideline him? We know that Ron Johnson and Chuck Grassley said they got a fake defensive briefing designed to throw them off the trail of the Ukraine impeachment. Was that Round River? We're going to find out soon, I think, about that. Were there witnesses that were going to cooperate with Congress, maybe provide bombshell testimony before the 2020 election? Did they get deported? Were they secreted out of the country so they couldn't cooperate with Congress? Were other things done? Did law firm records get taken? We've heard from lawyers that their entire law firm records were taken under search warrants. Were they targeted? Was that the outgrowth? So did the operation result in additional infliction of pain or infringement of civil liberties? That's what the task force is asking for. And there's a really big headline in Cash Patel's letter that he made public this morning. I want to thank the director for making this commitment. All of the informants that the FBI had access to, Cash Patel is going to release their informant files. That is unprecedented in the history of the FBI. That is like, I've never heard of. In addition, all the files that show what the FBI did with the Round River information, what actions they took, tens of thousands of pages, Attorney General Todd Blanche and FBI Director Casper, they're committed to making those public to us at the task force and to the members of Congress who were impacted by this action. We're going to get a second wave of disclosure here. We know now they divided the world into Russian disinformation conduits and victims. The victims weren't really victims. The conduits weren't really conduits. But after they did that, what did they do next? That is the secret, I think, Cash Patel and Todd Blanche is about to unlock for the American public.
15: So all the times I use the phrase, and I often try to use the same phrases so that people, you know, it gets ingrained in their head. It's by design. If you say it once, people won't remember. And I often said, and you've heard me say, because you were on the show during this time reporting on all of this, that the FBI, and this is, again, this is 2020, this is the election year, in the lead up to that election, we're putting cinder blocks, and deep state operatives were putting cinder blocks on the scale of an election. So, you know, the DOJ, the FBI is under the purview of the DOJ. That means Bill Barr at the time. And you're saying that the FBI, where Round River, the operation was being based, and then directing this to several field offices, including their Pittsburgh office, just, you know, doors away from the U.S. attorney, named by Barr to investigate allegations by one of those confidential human sources, et cetera. So what you're saying is this is the smoking gun. If there was any doubt, I really didn't have any doubt at the time, but you're saying this now corroborates, confirms a deep state operatives within our government, in this case, within the Department of Justice, more specifically, even the FBI and even the intel community, that were sabotaging a real investigation that would show real corruption and they did it knowingly. Is that, am I making the proper conclusion, or am I getting over my skis?
12: I think that will be the conclusion that we will all draw. I'd like to see the rest of the documents so we have a full view of what it is, and we now have a commitment from the FBI and the DOJ will get them. God bless them for doing that.
15: Why did all my friends get mentioned by name and I just get reported as Fox News? I'm not all Fox News. I'm 1 hour on Fox News.
12: Don't rule it out. Remember, you were mentioned in the State Department documents when they were monitoring your social media alongside of mine. So I have a funny feeling that this initial list of the 70 or so people that is the first one, really, it isn't the complete list. It kept expanding and growing.
15: I mean, we were teammates. We were on the same team. We were all working together.
12: Yeah.
15: I mean, and all the members of Congress that they mentioned, they were all part of our team, too. And I'm like the only team member that got excluded. I feel hurt.
12: You may, I think you may still be in the club before it's all done, because you were the club. I mean, listen, your show was the place people went to get the truth. And, you know, look at the thing. When people look at this document, they can look alongside my name. Why was I named a conduit for Russian information? Because the Intelligence Committee thought I might do an interview with some documentary, which, by the way, I did. But if that is the basis upon which a journalist is going to be called a Russian propagandist, we all should be very concerned. They thought I was going to do some interview. I didn't even know there was a documentary. I didn't do it. But whatever they thought, they were wrong, right? But that got me tagged. And then, of course, that same term, conspiracy theorist, Russian disinformation, who uses it? Joe Biden and Hunter Biden pick it up. Who else uses it? The 51 intelligence experts that wrote a false letter saying, don't trust the Hunter Biden laptop. Trust us, it's Russian disinformation. This narrative was set by the FBI, and then it spread to the political world, and it affected the election in a big way. They told people, don't trust Miranda Devine's reporting on the laptop, when it was all true. And there's another part to this. At the moment they're telling people this is Russian disinformation, you know the FBI already had exploited Hunter Biden's laptop. They knew what had happened in Ukraine. They even had an email from Hunter Biden, which you and I reported on, saying that where Hunter Biden admitted to his lawyers that he had not paid taxes on his Burisma money. They knew in 2020 when they were carrying out this operation that there was real reason to be concerned about the Biden family and its conduct in Ukraine. And they tried to keep us in the dark by calling it Russian information.
15: All right. Well, I got.

0: security strategy for you and for your family. Now, on some occasions, only one option is going to do. That's lethal force if someone wants to kill you, kill your family. Okay, now, but that's only 0.01% of the time, according to the 2022 FBI statistics on this. That's only a small percentage of altercations that require a lethal response. Okay, what about the other instances? Can you protect yourself effectively with non-lethal force? The answer is we have new technology. 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
6: We are right on the edge of where this year's crazy, crazy high airfares, up about 20% from a year ago, start getting better. Because once we hit mid-August, airlines have a tougher time selling tickets, especially in coach. And I'm already seeing better and better airfares and more sales popping up, flash sales, for travel around the United States from now through mid-December, except around Thanksgiving. 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But a lot of deals are popping up, even for last-minute travel for overseas, a lot of destinations in Europe. So the high, ugly airfares of summer are now getting to be more reasonable for fall.
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4: For your Thursday, some patchy areas of fog during the morning hours, and we'll find a sunshine and some dry time with highs in the lower 80s. I'm meteorologist Nick Dunn for WHIO.
5: All right, that's going to wrap things up for today. Hannity tonight, 9 Eastern on the Fox News Channel. Greg Jarrett, John Solomon, both mentioned and targeted by this operation that was going on, the deep state, against them to portray them as Russian assets, basically, because the Bidens and their dealings with Burisma and Hunter and Joe Biden withholding $1 billion to get a prosecutor fired. They're mentioned by name. Fox is mentioned by name. 9 Eastern tonight, Hannity on Fox. See them back here tomorrow. Thank you for making this show possible.

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2: 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The brochures are really fancy, but if something's really wrong, you have a big illness, a big expense, they don't pay. They may pay for routine doctor visits, but something really goes wrong, that premium wasn't worth it.
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